0: chance of thunderstorms on Friday.
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1: Hot damn, Donald Trump talking about the Grand Prix race through Washington, D.C. right now. We're going to give you some clips.
2: You're about to hear the greatest speech you've ever heard.
1: As the America 250 spectacle rolls on, Trump having a race around D.C., Democrats having a race to the bottom of the barrel. Ro Khanna making an ass out of himself over the weekend. We'll discuss it, trying to pretend he got detained over in Israel is what Ro Khanna's telling you.
2: He is so full of shit, this guy.
1: And there's a big gymnastics routine taking place amongst Democrats who are trying to pretend that they never endorsed Graham Plattner in the first place. I mean,
3: Democrats are so full of crap.
1: Are they ever? But if you're listening to the show for the first time, our goal in the next hour of radio is not to get you mad at the Democrats. I don't care. I'm a Republican. This is Fox News Radio. But I'm not doing a Republican show. I'm doing an American show. You're not my enemy if you vote differently than I do. I'll make fun of your party and a lot of your dopey ideas. But is the Republican Party throwing a perfect game right now?
4: Not even close.
1: No. Most of us are mourning the loss of Lindsey Graham. There's obviously a lot of people jockeying for position to replace him and maybe win the Senate seat in the next election. But Donald Trump today said that he wants Lindsey Graham's sister to serve in his stead for the remainder of his term. That is his recommendation. And we know Lindsey Graham had a phenomenal relationship with his sister. So I, by all accounts, think that would be a great idea. What I don't think would be a great idea is trying to turn this into the same circus we're dealing with up in Maine and Graham Plattner and everything else. I think the voters should ultimately decide this long term. I don't think we should have a situation like they just did with Maine, where Graham Plattner was rightfully thrown off the ticket. He's a dirtbag, never should have been on it. But now, after a primary in which 215,000 people placed a vote, Democrats are telling us only 600 will have a say in who replaces Graham Plattner.
5: That's not right.
1: Not right. Okay, but as we get underway in this hour, you are welcome to weigh in regardless of your political beliefs, ideology, sexual orientation. None of it matters. I say every day, to the point of exhaustion, be a Republican or a Democrat. You're welcome on the show. Just don't be a... Okay, really quickly. One of the things people will miss the most about Lindsey Graham, if you knew him personally, he was

0: actually a really funny guy. I met him a few times here at Fox. He's a genuinely funny guy. Like, in any company, he could be funny. But the reason he was hated so much is because he was effective. And there's probably no more effective use of Lindsey Graham's talents than the Brett Kavanaugh confirmation hearings, where they had tried to railroad Brett Kavanaugh by using Christine Blasey Ford, a woman who had no corroborating evidence, no recollection of where this assault occurred, no supporting witnesses, but every single Democrat disingenuously tried to ruin the man's life, and they were willing to do so with no evidence whatsoever.
1: I'm Kamala Harris, and I approve this message.
0: If you remember, she opened the confirmation hearing by gaveling in and screaming and saying this guy shouldn't be anywhere. Shouldn't be a judge in a wet t-shirt contest, let alone on the Supreme Court.
2: I love it when you talk dirty.
0: Or behave. But here is Lindsey Graham, when that hearing had built to a crescendo and Democrats were willing to tell you, throw this man's life away, forget that he was a CYO girls basketball coach, that there had never been literally a single demerit on this man's public persona. They were now pretending, because of some Michael Avenatti, you know, circus of allegations, they were trying to get rid of Brett Kavanaugh by doing something that works in the court of public opinion, but doesn't work in the court of law. What I mean by that is I wrote a New York Times bestselling book called Cancel Culture Dictionary. And I explain over the course of the book that the way they got people canceled was by complaining to a point of critical mass. There was never a quality allegation necessary. It was the quantity of allegations that would force a corporation to throw their hands up in disgust and go, man, we need to get out of this toxic news cycle. We don't want all these people calling us a dirtbag. Time was we should just fire this guy and walk away and wash our hands, and that's what happened.
3: Step into my office.
4: Why?
3: Because you're fired.
0: Okay, you were fired, but you weren't convicted of anything. They never proved anything other than corporations are ultimately going to gravitate towards whatever is best for their bottom line.
5: We're paying in cash.
0: Which is why in a post-2020 George Floyd moment, every corporation hired a big, huge DEI board, did all the virtue signaling. You know, Pride Month was now a year. We're all living on stolen land. We can't have Aunt Jemima because it's racist. All of those things. And then they came to realize nobody had asked for any of it. And I think the actual crescendo was Dylan Mulvaney when Bud Light, which is the height of recreational consumption. You drink Bud Light not because you're ready to talk politics, but because you want to be as far away from politics as humanly possible. Okay, but instead they injected themselves into the height of the culture war and issued a Bud Light can to Dylan Mulvaney, a trans influencer, is what.
6: What the hell were you thinking?
0: They weren't thinking, okay, but their customers were. And you know what they were thinking about? They were thinking about drinking something else besides Bud Light. Okay, literally shaved billions of dollars off of their market cap and made their brand a cultural punchline. Now, I am sitting here this many years later telling you I'm glad it has seemingly worked out for Bud Light. And something maybe a lot of people weren't mindful of at the time is when Bud Light lost all of those beer drinkers, most of them frequented other brands instead that were also owned by Bud Light's parent company, InBev. So the point is, they didn't lose the money as a company, it just went to other accounts. Okay, but that doesn't make me any happier that an American icon like Bud Light went south for the winter. But it happened because the head of marketing at the time, Alyssa Heinerschneid, a woke white chick, decided to get in line with all the other corporate pandering and alienated their entire customer base by giving a beer can to someone, Dylan Mulvaney, who stood for the opposite. Like, yo, Bud Light, this is not what your beer drinkers meant when they asked the bartender for a cold one with some nuts. But I bring it all up now because Lindsey Graham, when we were really at the peak of cancel culture, watched Democrats tried to railroad Brett Kavanaugh out of a Supreme Court nomination, not with a single quality allegation, but with a quantity of allegations designed to flood the zone and create so much social pressure behind, you know, firing the guy, that nobody wanted to stand in the way for fear of losing their own reputational good standing and incurring the wrath of the outrage mob. Unfortunately, that works in the court of public opinion, but does it work in the court of law? You don't have the goods. You don't have the goods. You know the old adage, they say in the legal profession, when you have the facts, you pound the facts. But when you have nothing, you pound the table. Lindsey Graham, in perhaps his greatest hour, pointed out that Democrats were doing nothing more than pounding the table.
2: Put up or shut up
0: is essentially what he told them. This is, I believe, probably the most tweeted video of Lindsey Graham in the aftermath of his tragic passing. Here's part one, clip one.
4: If you wanted an FBI investigation, you could have come to us. What you want to do is destroy this guy's life, hold this seat open, and hope you win in 2020. You've said that, not me. You've got nothing to apologize for. When you see Sotomayor and Kagan, tell them that Lindsey said, oh, because I voted for them. I would never do to them what you've done to this guy. This is the most unethical sham since I've been in politics. And if you really wanted to know the truth, you sure as hell wouldn't have done what you've done to this guy.
2: I'm as mad as hell, and I'm not going to take this anymore.
0: But he's not done. Okay, here's the rest of it. Okay, clip two.
4: Are you a gang rapist?
5: No.
4: I cannot imagine what you and your family have gone through. Boy, y'all want power. God, I hope you never get it. I hope the American people can see through this sham, that you knew about it and you held it. You had no intention of protecting Dr. Ford. None. She's as much of a victim as you are. God, I hate to say it because these have been my friends. But let me tell you, when it comes to this, you're looking for a fair process. You came to the wrong town at the wrong time, my friend.
0: Okay, that's Lindsey Graham. Basically saying to the entire body politic,
2: I'm sick and tired of all this bullshit.
0: Because he knew they were railroading him and they were using that same playbook, flood the zone. And the public opinion on this was firmly behind, at least in half of the country, getting rid of Kavanaugh. Did they have any evidence? Nope. They just knew they hated Trump. Kavanaugh was appointed by Trump. Ergo, he must be guilty of whatever their emotions tell them. That's what politics have descended to in the age of Trump. Democrats would paint Trump in whatever flattering light they decided upon, accepted as fact, repeated so many times that their followers were right there with them. Okay, and it made civil discourse impossible. Let me give you quick examples of so many things. Do you remember when Saturday Night Live, after Donald Trump won the 2016 election, do you remember Saturday Night Live had Kate McKinnon, you know, playing the role of Hillary Clinton? Instead of opening with a comedy montage, she sang the Leonard Cohen spiritual Hallelujah, and they cried.
7: That was absolutely dreadful.
0: But it was the opening of Saturday Night Live after Trump won the election. They cried because they wanted you to believe, as a comedy show, as if anybody asked their opinion on the state of our democracy, as a comedy show, they wanted you to believe that we had hit some type of inflection point on the future of America and we were all on the verge of dying. NBC was the ones producing this. NBC, the same network that let Donald Trump host that same show in that same election cycle. When Donald Trump came down the escalator in June of 2015, do you know what he did? He hosted Saturday Night Live. Think about that. Donald Trump was a primetime host on NBC for 15 years. And with a straight face, when he got into politics, they played along with the manufactured hysteria that he was literally Hitler, as they were literally paying him royalty checks. If Trump was Hitler, NBC was Goebbels. They were bankrolling it and making it all possible. And you understand what Lindsey Graham was speaking to in his finest hour, okay, was an effective way of gutting their own manufactured zeitgeist. The Democrats got engaged in a level of politics, a style of politics that made them believe that if they called you a bad person, that automatically made them a good person.
5: You can't handle the truth.
0: And that's essentially what Lindsey Graham was telling them right there in that Supreme Court confirmation hearing. And that's the thing Republicans will miss about him the most. He's a hilarious guy who's really effective, because there's a sincerity to that kind of communication. And it really, the Democrats hated him. And I have, like, we were getting up this morning, putting the show together. I'm like, well, I could cut, you know, 20 clips of people bad-mouthing Lindsey Graham on the day he died completely classlessly. But I don't believe those people deserve any more airtime than they've desperately tried to get. You know, I don't really do a lot of that on the show, platforming idiots. I mean, the show's hosted by an idiot. Do we need any more additional idiots? Probably not. Okay, but I bring all of this up because the same level of stupidity is what's helping the Democrats sell socialism in the modern era. Okay, we have Francis Suarez stopping by at the end of the show today. He's a former mayor of Miami. Okay, and he's covering Cuba. What comes next and why so much of what failed Cuba is suddenly popular here? It's because of the people on the left, the ones Lindsey Graham was standing up to in real time, that are advancing so many material falsehoods about America. And it only catches traction because there's a lot of people whose emotions have become their facts.
5: They're crazy.
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2: This report is live in the Air Supply Air Conditioning Traffic Center. Expect a higher level of service. Traffic still being pushed to the right on 15 northbound, where vehicle fire cleanup continues between Lake Mead and Cheyenne. Delays all the way back to around Flamingo. Getting word of a new crash now, 15 southbound coming out of the bowl before Charleston. Construction delays on 11 northbound from South Rancho to Jones, 215 northbound from Sahara up to Far Hills. New Central Valley wreck northbound Decatur past I-11 at Bonanza. Also ones eastbound Charleston at Rancho, downtown Main at Owens, and in the northeast, Nellis south of Las Vegas Boulevard. Casino Center is closed south of Charleston for the next 3 weeks for storm drain work. I'm Mitch Kelly in the Air Supply Air Conditioning Traffic Center.
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0: There it is, Fox Across America with Jimmy Failla, former Miami Mayor Francis Suarez. Going to be joining us in the next segment. Talk about the Cuban situation, the spread of socialism here in this great land. But you know me, just trying to take the edge off one radio show at a time. I said this on Saturday night. I am like the bouncer on the Jerry Springer show who's trying to break up the fight on set. That's all I do in media. Joining me now, someone who has seen me and my bouncing skills, Cindy, down in Myrtle Beach, South Carolina. Cindy!
1: Hi, how are you, Jimmy?
0: Better now. Nice to get the band back together. What's happening?
1: Good, we had a blast.
0: Oh, that was good. Yep.
1: Yeah, and we love that Studio L. We love the espresso martinis. I adore them. They're great.
0: I told you.
1: I wanted to tell you that you asked me what I thought of your show, and I think, you know, I think it's great. I love everything about it. And we met Paula Deen a few days ago. She was a blast.
0: Oh, get out.
1: Yeah, she had a book signed down at her restaurant down here. And we're going to be coming to see you soon.
0: Ooh.
1: And, you know, I'm going to come see my son, and we'll see you too.
0: Hot damn.
1: And also, I wanted to ask you something I always wanted to know. Why do men...
0: Well, there you go, Cindy. You still got it. Well, ideally, absolutely. Cindy, we find somebody else who can hold it for us. But, you know, it doesn't always start out that way at the beginning of the night. You know what I'm saying?
1: Oh, my God.
0: We may have
1: to. Every time I look at men, that's all they do.
0: That's what they're doing, huh? Well, listen, I don't know. I you know, I work in corporate America, so I'm slightly better behaved. I usually do it under the table, but I'm not doing it right now. My hands are above the table where the Fox Nation cameras can see. But Cindy, this may, if we do a Q&A the next time you're in studio, this may very well come up. So buckle up, Buttercup. The great Cindy, who asked a pretty pointed question. I feel like Cindy's been hanging out with Judy from Ohio. You know, these horny chicks who call into the show with the potty mouth commentary. We get a lot of that on this show. But right now, it is not about me or my potty mouth fans. But if you are in the tri-state area and you want to come to Fox News Saturday night, as Cindy did, the tickets are actually free. You just register at foxacrossamerica.com any weekend you want to go. We normally tape that show Friday nights. This week, we're taping a special on Thursday that Jillian Michaels is going to be on from The Biggest Loser. My dirtbag son Lincoln's going to be on there. It's going to be great. We're pumped up for that one. But if you ever want tickets, foxacrossamerica.com. And if you want to see me live this weekend, I am in Monterey Friday. I am in Napa Saturday. Those tickets also available, foxacrossamerica.com. Then we're going to be in Anaheim July 25th. And then we go to San Antonio and Rockford, Illinois, which Illinois is fine. I just know a lot of weird girls from that state, and I don't want to name names right now. Well, Emerson, our college associate, raised her hand as if to remind me. Of course I was talking about you, Emerson, you maniac. We'll get into Em and her issues in a little while. We don't have enough time left in this segment to cover all the problems with her. But one day, if they give me a 9-hour show, I could probably get to half of them. Francis Suarez, former mayor of Miami, he's stopping by for a grown-up talk about all things socialism. A teachable moment, if ever there was one, because Miami, heavily populated with people who fled socialism, he's now up here in New York, where a bunch of idiots want to implement it. It's never been a dumber time to be alive. He will prove it when we come back.
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4: Fox News, I'm John Saucier. The United States launching a fresh wave of military strikes against Iranian targets, escalating a conflict that again has closed off some key maritime corridors. President Trump declaring the United States will now act as the guardian of the Hormuz Strait, effectively ending immediate hopes for a peaceful resolution.
5: And then they broke up that deal immediately because they found out there was something in the deal they didn't like. and they're wired differently, and we're not going to put up with it. We are just going forward. We're attacking them tonight.
4: Global oil prices surging more than 9%. Today's markets reacted to renewed hostilities. After the sudden passing of 71-year-old South Carolina Senator Lindsey Graham, his colleague Senator Tommy Tuberville appeared on Fox Business to reflect on the late senator's legacy.
6: It's a sad day here in the Senate. It's been a sad day the last 2 days. You never know what's going to happen. Life is short.
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8: 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Expect a higher level of service. Crawling on 15 northbound from just past Flamingo up to the scene of a crash/vehicle fire still being cleaned up past Lake Mead. Traffic being pushed to the right. 11 northbound with delays pretty much now from the Charleston curb out to Jones. Getting word of a new crash with injuries just before the Spaghetti Bowl on 11 southbound. Mitch Kelly from the Air Supply Air Conditioning Traffic Center.
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12: From the Fox 5 First Alert Weather Center, I'm Chief Meteorologist Sam Argier. We can see and feel the difference. More clouds, more humidity, some pop-up scattered showers and thunderstorms possible through the evening tonight. We'll keep the slight chance of some pop-up showers and storms through Thursday. Better chance of thunderstorms on Friday.
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0: What is Fox Across America with Jimmy Fallon fired up to talk to this next guest, who is a former mayor of Miami. He's currently the mayor of everywhere, though.
1: Yeah,
0: it's just,
1: they
0: really just expanded your role. You're all over my TV. You're all over the radio. We're taking things are happening. Francis Suarez in the house. The crowd goes wild. Hey, man.
1: This is actually somewhat true because I was president of the U.S. Conference of Mayors, so I was president of all the mayors in the U.S. Mm-hmm. And then it's actually a funny story because Miami was doing so well. I would travel the country, L.A., New York, actually, although I got along with Eric Adams. And they would tell me, like, hey, can you run for mayor here? I'm like, no, I'm not leaving Miami. My wife will kill me. I love Miami. I love the weather.
0: No, I'm with you there. But this is why I think today is so interesting to me. Okay, you're the mayor of Miami, where, like, half the population fled socialism.
1: Yep.
0: You've just come to New York, where half the population is running on socialism.
1: Yeah, it is.
0: What a weird time to be you.
1: Look, it's a weird time, but it's like also an interesting time because I think I can provide a perspective, given where my parents came from, as to why it doesn't work. And what happens is it sounds good. Mm-hmm. It's like candy, you know, like it tastes good in the short run.
0: Yeah.
1: Right, but it gets you fat.
0: No. It's socialism in that regard. It's no different than the hookers in Times Square. They sound good. Okay, but then you get them home and you're like, wow, she's got big hands.
1: Listen, I wouldn't use that analogy per se.
0: But I'm the host.
1: But clearly you can do whatever you want on your show. But look, at the end of the day, it's you know, they make these promises, and I get it.
0: Yeah.
1: You know what I mean? They understand how to manipulate society. Uh-huh. The manipulation is simple. If you're successful, you must have cheated.
0: Yep.
1: If you are prosperous, you didn't follow the rules or whatever, or you exploited somebody. Mm-hmm. And so therefore, the people who are wealthy don't deserve it.
0: Yep.
1: And so listen, that's the predicate for taking from them and giving it to people using government as the vehicle.
0: Uh-huh.
1: The people in the bottom didn't really do anything to get it.
0: Yep.
1: It's just to create more equality, fairness, whatever. And it just never worked, and it's never going to work.
0: Yeah, that's, I think, the frustration for a lot of people is that they're catering to folks who don't want, when you say it doesn't work, the people gravitating towards it don't work.
1: Yeah.
0: Like they don't want to work.
1: Yeah.
0: In a weird way, socialism is the participation trophy of economics. Because it's a loser who wants to be treated like a winner.
1: You know, it's funny, you have this taxi cab wisdom.
0: Yes.
1: You know what I mean?
0: It's all I have.
1: It's all.
0: there's nothing else coming, pal. This is it, okay?
1: That's a lot. Don't underestimate. Don't undersell yourself. That's quite a bit.
0: But imagine that. Because
1: look where it's brought you.
0: Of course. Well, thanks for that. We're talking to the great Francis Suarez, former mayor of Miami, Fox News contributor, president of Alpha Wave Global. He is featured in a new Fox Nation special, Cuba, A New Dawn. So let's talk
1: about that.
0: Okay, Cuba they are waking up in a lot of ways to this new reality, but what I don't completely articulate it well, so could you take over from here?
1: Absolutely. So Cuba was a country whose number one export was sugar.
0: Mm-hmm.
1: They were number one in the world in exporting sugar. Now they import sugar because they don't have enough sugar, right? This is a country that has constant blackouts, that's living in the Stone Ages, that doesn't have electricity, you know, and so the people there have been suffering from the 1960s.
0: Yeah.
1: And so essentially what Cuba A New Dawn is, it's not just about, you know, telling the story of Cuba and why this is a pivotal moment in its transition, hopefully away from that kind of system. But I think it's also, to your point, sort of a canary in the coal mine. You know, we're telling people in America, hey, this doesn't work, guys.
0: Yeah.
1: Like, it's never going to work. And it's

0: sounds good. It feels good. It makes politicians feel good. Hey, we're going to, you know, we're going to freeze rents, or we're going to do this, or we're going to do that, whatever it, whatever the policy is, right? And in the short run, it makes you feel good. But in the long run, when you, let's say, freeze rents as an example, then what happens is, since you can't raise the rents, the building has to be recapitalized. Any building in New York, after a while, if it doesn't get recapitalized, it'll fall.
1: Yeah.
0: So when it's not recapitalizable, because a bank's not going to lend it because you can't pay for it with the rents, what happens? You have to evacuate the building. You have to get everybody out. So now you have less supply, which means prices go up even more. So again, it's the problem with it is, it's in the short run, it sounds good, it feels good, but in the long run, it creates disaster. And in a communist country, which is different from a city in America, in a communist country, it's a fraud. Yeah. So it's kind of like a Ponzi scheme. Mm-hmm. So the Ponzi is, who else do we blame? Let's blame imperialistic America for the embargo. Never mind the fact there's 190 other countries you can trade with.
1: Yeah, yeah.
0: Like, you know, like that kind of stuff. So who's the boogeyman?
1: Yeah.
0: Right? And they repress, obviously. In a city in America, you know, what happens is there's an election, and when it shows that it's a disaster, the person gets voted out.
1: Yes.
0: Hopefully.
1: Talking to Francis Suarez, and that's a good point, is that there's a little, at least electoral accountability
0: there,
1: you want to believe. They don't really have that there. And that's the biggest frustration, is that there's so many people. If you were to just go back to the 2024 election, Trump had such an increased share of the electorate because of people who migrated here from other parts of the world and started to see America resemble things they had fled. And I think that's where he's had the most growth with immigrant voters. And I think,
0: no doubt.
1: Yeah. And because they've lived it, you know what I'm saying? And is that kind of what you're speaking to here?
0: Yeah. And I think what he's done very successfully is, he doesn't treat Hispanics as a monolithic culture. Yeah. Remember the Democrats came up with this nonsensical term, Latinx?
1: Yeah, Latinx. This is my favorite.
0: I mean, it's absurd.
1: I've never heard a Latino person use it, but yes, Latinx.
0: That's because we never would use it. It doesn't make any sense. You know, we're Hispanics and we have different, you know, idiosyncrasies in all of our cultures. You know, Dominicans are not the same as Nicaraguans, are not the same as Colombians, are not the same as Argentinians. You just look at the World Cup and you could tell that, right? And so what the president did very intelligently is, he got to know the issues of each subculture and crafted a strategy based on that. And we've seen it with Venezuelans. Obviously, what he's done is taken bold action in Venezuela. We're seeing it now with Cubans. You know, with Bolivia right now changed to a right of center government.
1: Yep.
0: Colombia as well. So we're starting to see another pivot, which I think is important for our hemisphere, because when there's poverty, that's what creates illegal immigration.
1: Yeah.
0: And people don't really associate one with the other.
1: No. And I think that, and the fact that we're also in this moment, and you kind of spoke to this tippy top of the interview, there's this class warfare thing going on
0: 100%.
1: Right now, where they're really demonizing success.
0: Yeah.
1: But I, to me, okay, this whole country is built on ambition. Okay, America is built on ambition. It's the one, if you ever watch the movie Scarface, you know, the world is yours, that whole thing. But as depraved and as crazy as that movie is, it's about unbridled ambition. Okay, and ambition can be a really good thing if you throw a work ethic and some persistence behind it, but they're trying to demonize the people who've done the best job of that, you know?
0: But I think the word ambition, I love the word ambition, right? Mm-hmm. Because it means that your future hopefully is better than your past, mm-hmm. right? Like sort of this aspirational thing. But if you think about, if you break it down, mm-hmm. and what are the liberal Democrats, socialists, communists selling, mm-hmm. versus what are the Republicans selling? Mm-hmm. The Republican ambition is a great word for it, but mm-hmm. what are they really selling? Hard work.
1: Yeah.
0: Discipline, sacrifice. That doesn't sound very fun, right?
1: Yeah.
0: For Republicans, that's what they're selling. Hey, you want to succeed? You want to be ambitious? No problem. Work more.
1: Set
0: you
1: know your alarm at 3 a.m.
0: Exactly. Be, you know, make sacrifices. Be away from your family longer, yeah. which is what successful people do. We know that,
1: yep.
0: right? We know that a lot of successful people make sacrifices, right? And it's there's only so many hours in the day. We all have that same math, right? To your point on the math. And you've got to make choices. And so, you know, what the Democrats are selling is, don't do anything. You don't have to do anything. We're going to take care of it. We, the government, are going to we're going to be Robin Hood. We're going to play Robin Hood. We're going to take from the rich. We're going to give it to the poor. You don't have to do anything. Just, in fact, don't do anything, but vote for us, obviously. That's the only thing you got
1: to
0: do.
1: You don't have to do anything but stand in a bread line.
0: Well, that's the ultimate consequence of it all.
1: I know.
0: Right? It's like, that's where it ends up.
1: That's how I'm going to get abs in the end. We're going to elect enough socialists.
0: Listen, whatever it takes, right?
1: Think of the beach bodies we're going to have in New York.
0: GOP-4s now.
1: Thank you. It's all out there if you want it.
0: Communism, the new GOP-4. There you go.
1: You could be making big money right there.
0: Listen, you don't have to prescribe it or anything.
1: I love this. Well, I know you have about 728 other media hits to go do. It was a treat to have you in town. Give me this before I let you go. Let's just talk you and me.
0: Yeah. And no one else, right? Of course.
1: No one's listening. This is just us. Everybody hold your ears on this one. You are on your third power tie of the day, by my account.
0: This is true.
1: I've seen you all over this channel today. Are you, and that's all I want to know, okay, because they're great ties. How are you picking out ties, or is somebody styling you?
0: I picked out my own ties. I haven't gotten the second Fox contract. I'm still on the first Fox. So, Lauren, you're hearing this, right? We got a lot of social media, you know, millions of people watching us. And I haven't gotten, you know, the wardrobe things. I do have a wardrobe sponsor, Bespoked.
1: Fair. Oh, yeah, good stuff.
0: This is my wardrobe sponsor suits.
1: Love it.
0: Not ties, though.
1: Okay.
0: Ties, I pick them out myself.
1: All right.
0: So far, second Fox contract, that's going to be part of it. Right? It's going to be buy the ties, pick out the ties.
1: Why wouldn't you?
0: And a stylist.
1: Well, there's the magic trick, okay? You know this. Please. Fashion is about capturing your energy on a given day. You know when they say
0: you said that earlier,
1: somebody pulled off a look, it's because their energy agreed with it. So no matter how many consultants we tack on to these contracts of yours, it ultimately has to come down to your energy agreeing with what you're wearing.
0: I'm going to say two things about that. My energy must be all over the place today because I went jacket, no tie, rolled up sleeves, no tie, tie, no jacket.
1: Yeah.
0: Which is now.
1: Yeah.
0: Now I'm going to go different tie, different jacket, different shirt.
1: Yeah, you are.
0: So it must be all over the place.
1: And number two,
0: I'll tell you, Manny, I think his name is, right?
1: Yeah, Manny and Wardrobe. Our guy. Legend. He's a killer.
0: The man. He goes to me, listen, I've seen all your hits. You got nothing to worry about.
1: You're good. There you go. You got the Manny
0: blessing. So I got the seal of approval from Manny.
1: Oh, no way. Manny curses me out in Spanish. No, I'm
0: Manny's
1: kidding.
0: Manny's my guy. Manny. He's the best.
1: He's
0: a great guy.
1: He's the best of the best. Well, they say dress for the job you want. I am dressed like Papa Smurf's drug dealer today. But you know what? Maybe back to that ambition. You know what I mean? You got to get out there.
0: With a capital A.
1: Folks, the series, it is called Cuba, A New Dawn. It is all over Fox Nation.
0: It's really good.
1: Francis Suarez all over the world. We'll do it again soon.
0: Amen.
1: My man.
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2: 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Still have crash/vehicle fire cleanup affecting 15 northbound. This occurred around 1:30 between Lake Mead and Cheyenne. Traffic's been pushed to the right ever since, and you've got delays on 15 northbound that go all the way back to around Flamingo. So still avoid 15 northbound between Flamingo and Lake Mead. Got a new crash on 11 southbound past South Rancho. Fire department on scene blocking several right lanes there. Construction-related slowdowns on 11 northbound coming out of the Bowl to Jones and 215 northbound from Town Center up to Far Hills. New crash in North Las Vegas with injuries. Craig at North 5th. One's also Nellis south of Las Vegas Boulevard. I'm Mitch Kelly in the Air Supply Air Conditioning Traffic Center.
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4: Bottom of the ninth on Fox Across America. I'm going to the phones quick. 2 points need to be made on this show. Ralph in Burlington, Vermont, can pick up where we left off on the socialist chat. Yo, Ralph.
5: Yeah, sure. To preempt that, I just want to say it's so refreshing to hear you after the doldrums of the weekend news talks.
4: Oh, I know. It's some.
5: Oh, my God.
4: Yeah, I know. I know what you mean.
5: But anyhow, in Vermont, I mean Burlington, we do have a theater. The Flynn Theater.
4: Yeah.
5: And they may be a little woke for you.
4: Uh-huh.
5: I don't know. Ooh. I don't know if you'll bust in or not.
4: Ralph, I may or may not have a gig booked there, and I just might not be allowed to announce it just yet.
5: It is the Flynn Theater.
4: I'll ask around. I'll have my comedy pimp check it out. Go ahead.
5: Yeah, well, my call, I'm sorry to interrupt, but my call is about Bernie. Mm-hmm. The transition from Brooklyn to Vermont and flipping Vermont, even though he lost a couple mayoral elections, he finally busted through. Mm-hmm. And now he's turning the freaking United States into Vermont.
4: It's not good.
5: We can't afford to live here.
4: Yeah, yeah, it's getting pricey. What do you think did it for Bernie? Was it the erotic fiction he wrote? What do you think the real selling point is here?
5: I think it is that it's everybody gets a freebie.
4: Yeah.
5: You know, it's like free lunches for kids.
4: Yeah.
5: The NEA gets a little love with the healthcare system.
4: Fair.
5: You know, I mean, we're so indebted in our NEA responsibilities as well, you know, the healthcare is especially,
4: mm-hmm.
5: but at the same time, all the regulations.
4: It's a lot.
5: I mean, we have a good Republican governor, but it's hard to get through the legislature because they're all brain dead and poisoned by the socialist.
4: Well, I'll tell you where there will be no regulations, Ralph. If I come up to the Flynn, we're getting nuts, hog wild, the whole thing. So you want freebies, they'll be coming courtesy of the bartender because it's going to get rowdy. The great Ralph, sorry we ran out of time, because Ralph's the kind of guy you could listen to all day. Or you could listen to him for 2 minutes and it would feel like all day. But I kid, we love you, Ralph. And we love all the VMT listeners. Mike's in Albany and he wants to take a shot at me. So we should let Mike get a shot on goal. Yo, Mike.
6: Hey, Jimmy, what's going on? How you doing?
4: I'm doing, man. It's the bottom of the ninth right now, and we've had such a everyone's gotten along. It's, you know, been so congenial. But I understand you have issues with the Charles Barkley drop I play.
6: I do not. Between Charles Barkley and Serena Williams and bumbling Biden, you can actually make your own drinking game.
4: Ooh. All right, you got Kamala's attention. Keep going.
6: Yeah. Well, I got some hiccups, so please pardon me.
4: Wait, are you calling?

0: to propose a drinking game with the hiccups?
1: Oh yeah. Oh, tell Emily about it.
0: That's like calling to open a daycare, but you're wearing Michael Jackson's rhinestone glove. Do you understand? People are a little concerned here. But go ahead, really quick. So you're saying we play these drops and you have to do a shot whenever we play one?
1: Absolutely.
0: Have you been playing that game already today?
1: Jimmy, let me just say, if you ever need a body double,
0: You
1: ever need a body double, I'm your man.
0: Yeah, is that true?
1: Yeah.
0: All right, I love that. I love that. Hey, go ahead.
1: One more thing on a serious note.
0: Uh-huh.
1: I just want to thank you. I've listened to you for about 5 years now.
0: Oh, wow.
1: My wife passed away from cancer 2.5 years ago, and besides my Christian faith, you're the one who's got me through.
0: Thanks for that, man.
1: I just thank you, and one day I want to shake your hand.
0: Yeah, you would. If you knew me personally, you wouldn't want to shake my hand. But yes, this version of me, I could get where this is a very appealing version of me. I'd want to shake this guy's hand, too. The real guy's a dirtbag, Mike. Seriously.
1: Right.
0: Aim higher.
1: Right.
0: I love you, buddy. Great call. The great Mike in Albany, New York. The great Mike, he wants to shake my hand, Mike.
2: That's stupid. Use your common sense.
0: Now, it is all the same. There's absolutely no divide between this guy and the real guy, in all honesty. I'm going to meet a lot of you this weekend in Monterey and in Napa. Those tickets are available at foxacrossamerica.com. Napa is maybe 2 seats from a sellout. I think Monterey is about 20 seats left if you want to get them. And then the Saturday night, the 25th, is the Grove in Anaheim. And I have Jenny and Lincoln on both of those shows because we're technically on family vacation. But that's how you get, you know, the cheap labor. You promise them a vacation and then you throw them on stage and hand them a microphone. It's how Joe Jackson built the Jackson 5. He was like, who wants to go to Disney World? And they were like, yeah, they were all excited. He's like, all right, well, then you need to learn this dance number, Janet. You know, that whole thing. I am the Joe Jackson of media, long story short. But as we round third, head for home, it's the first day of what's going to be a very busy week. Today is the anniversary of Trump getting shot out in Butler, Pennsylvania. I was famously in Colorado Springs for a stand-up show that night when the news broke. If you want an entertainment form tonight, okay, it is not me. I'll be on the 5 tomorrow filling in for Greg Gutfeld, which is why I'll look 6'10" on the air. It's because I'm sitting in his booster seat. But if you want some good entertainment tonight in and out of the Fox News primetime lineup, scroll Twitter. Look at all the feeds. Like my buddy Maze Moore is a good example of this. Western Lensman does this well. They have a lot of compilations of how Democrats talked about Trump like the day before he got shot, how they talked about him the day after he got shot, and of course, how they talked about him the day after that. And you can see how disingenuous it was. Because the day before he got shot, every day for 10 years was he's literally Hitler. He's an existential threat. Then Hitler got shot and they were like, there's no place for violence in our politics. And a day later, they were like, Hitler, this is crazy. Okay, it's all a scam. And I do the show in the ridiculous manner that I do because I'm trying to give you guys real perspective on what's going on out there on these mean streets we call American politics. And I'll be back for another lesson tomorrow. Until then, go enjoy your unique American privilege, be a Republican or a Democrat. Just don't be a That's what I say every damn day on the show.
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10: Another round. I'm Lisa LaSera, Fox News. Renewed U.S. airstrikes against Iran are not easing up.
11: President Trump informed Congress last week that new military action against Iran has commenced following a brief ceasefire.
12: And we're hitting them very hard, and it'll continue, and we'll see what happens. But we're knocking out all of their offensive capability.
11: The president is also reimposing a naval blockade on Iran's ports. Still, he tells me a deal to end the conflict is possible.
12: Yeah, I think a deal is possible. Sure, I do.
11: President Trump says the U.S. will take over the critical Strait of Hormuz and be compensated by countries relying on the narrow waterway.
10: Fox's Jared Halpern at the White House. The U.S. military says the number of dead in the Iran conflict has risen to 14 with the death of a Navy pilot in a helicopter crash earlier this month. The number of wounded now at 414. The Navy initially described the July 1st chopper crash in the Arabian Sea as an emergency landing. The Department of Homeland Security facing intense scrutiny after a man was shot and killed in Maine this morning.
13: Maine Independent Senator Angus King said he was told by Secretary of Homeland Security Mark Wayne Mullen the motorist shot and killed by an ICE agent was not the subject of a federal warrant being executed. The man killed is said to be a Colombian native who moved his car during a confrontation with agents that was deemed provocative.
10: Fox's Grinnell Scott. Senator King says he was told the man was ordered to leave the U.S., but at least two advocacy groups say he was legally allowed to work in the U.S. President Trump has reduced the size of two national monuments in Utah. Bear's Ears and Grand Staircase Escalante National Monuments have ancient cliff dwellings and scenic dwellings, as well as coal and uranium deposits that state officials want made available for development. 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
15: That report is live in the Air Supply Air Conditioning Traffic Center. Expect a higher level of service. Still have a couple of left lanes blocked for vehicle fire cleanup on 15 northbound past Lake Mead. Delays all the way back to Spring Mountain. Right lanes taken away by an accident on 11 southbound past South Rancho. Still some construction slowing 11 northbound from South Rancho out to Jones and 215 north Town Center to Far Hills. North Las Vegas injury accident. Eastbound Craig before North 5th has a right lane blocked. I'm Mitch Kelly in the Air Supply Air Conditioning Traffic Center.
16: From the Fox 5 First Alert Weather Center, I'm Chief Meteorologist Sam Argier. We can see and feel the difference. More clouds, more humidity, some pop-up scattered showers and thunderstorms possible through the evening tonight. We'll keep the slight chance of some pop-up showers and storms through Thursday. Better chance of thunderstorms on Friday.
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31: Thank you, Greg Erringer. Steve Sanchez with you. Glad to be back behind the microphone. Much needed R&R. It was great. A big thank you to my brother from another mother, Patrick Cassell, for handling the duties here for a few days. And then a very good friend of mine as well from California, Guillermo Moreno. I hope you enjoyed Guillermo. I've known Guillermo for many years. I clear on his station that he owns out in Fresno, California, my own stopping grounds over at KXEX. So great that these men were here keeping you company while I was gone. I didn't forget about you, though. I thought about you every single day. And if you saw my social media post, you know darn well that I did. Now we've got a lot to catch up on, especially everything that went down this weekend. Crazy weekend in front of us, right? Life is so short. Life is so unexpected. You never know what tomorrow brings. I'm trying to take a different perspective and approach to my own life at 57 years old and trying to allow the smaller things, like the little mosquitoes that get in your ear at night, to just, well, not matter as much because I'm looking at the big picture of life. Now, I'm talking obviously about Senator Lindsey Graham. Dead at 71. Now, they're saying he had a sudden illness. First and foremost, as I said on Sunday when I did a video up on the socials, my condolences to his family. Rest in peace, Lindsey Graham. I wasn't a huge fan of Lindsey Graham. I don't think there's any mistaking that. I think you've heard me say this a multitude of times over the years. Now, what I can tell you is he served many, many years in the United States Senate. I believe he served in the military, and he loved America, but he had a viewpoint that was very neocon, a viewpoint that was very, and I'm going to say, warmonger. That's what this guy was, and many others like him. But I am able
0: to compartmentalize the way I feel versus respect towards humanity. And I think this is the problem I have with a lot of people, because all I've heard over the last couple days since we got news that Lindsey Graham died of a sudden illness, they're basically saying it was a heart attack. We're going to talk about that here in a second. All I've been hearing is Russia killed him. No, Iran killed him. No, something happened. Something's up. What's going on? Why is there so many FBI agents at Lindsey Graham's house? Who's going to do the toxicology report? What happened? Very odd that he's dead after coming back from Ukraine. What happened? I don't know. Neither do you. But I'm going to say this. Could it be okay that he just died of a heart attack? Do we have to make everything conspiratorial, is what I'm saying. I mean, that's just a legitimate question. Can it just be enough that he died from a heart attack? I mean, that probably is what happened. Now, of course I want a toxicology report. Why? Well, because we're in the middle of, let's call it what it is, a war with Iran. We're in the middle of conflict with Russia and Ukraine. We're not very popular around the world. But let's be real. We've never really been popular around the world. That's a fantasy that the social, progressive, liberal, lunatic left have always tried to paint so that you can continue to elect kumbaya liberals to office. But the truth is we've been hated since we basically threw frickin' tea in Boston. We've been hated. We've been envied. That's a fact. You can't change that, nor can I. So we can pretend that we're on this fantasy island and everybody loves us and it's a brotherhood and it's kumbaya, and it's never really been that way. People love us for what we can give them. That's the way it's always been. Because you know, and if you don't know, you're going to know tonight, this is the way the world views us. They think we're pompous. They think we're arrogant. They think that we puff our chest out because we're the biggest stick in a bunch of sticks. And here's the reality. We are. And I don't apologize for that. Do you want me to tell you why? Because we just celebrated 250 years of greatness. Yes, we had problems. Yes, we made bad decisions. Yes, there were some moral issues that we needed to rectify, and we have. But there is no country, and I repeat, there is no country like the United States of America. And this is why people want to come here illegally. This is why you have an anchor baby situation. This is why HB1 visas get expired and people don't want to go home. Why? Because they like Jack in the Box and they like curly fries and they like what America brings. That's why. Who wouldn't? This is freaking America. But when I hear that, oh, it was Russia. Oh, it was Iran that killed Lindsey Graham. Shut up. Shut that pie hole of yours up, because you don't know. You sound stupid. I think it's okay to say very strange that he was in Ukraine and he was touring drone facilities and nuclear facilities. He comes home. He speaks to Donald Trump in the evening hours of DC time or wherever he was in the Carolinas. But here's the reality. At what, 1, 2, 3 in the morning, 911's called. Could he have had a poisoning situation? Absolutely. Let's not pretend that there are not mechanisms to make it seem like you have a heart attack. We have technologies. They have technologies. Anything's possible. But please do yourself a favor and do me one, because it drives me back crap crazy. Stop saying that with complete clarity that you know what happened, because you don't. And you have to be willing to accept that it could be just a heart attack and the poor man at 71 years old is dead. Does that mean that I liked him because I said the poor man at 71 is dead and I said rest in peace? No, I didn't care for Lindsey Graham at all. I didn't care for his politics. I think he liked war. And I the one thing I can say that I do respect of Lindsey Graham is, of all the years he was in political office, he had a $1.4 million net worth.
31: So nobody was buying him off. And he didn't go to D.C. to get rich. Because, again, he had a $1.4 million net worth. So I've got to give at least respect to the man that took his salary, stayed in power, he loved America, and I'm not going to take that away from him. But I didn't like certain policies that he stood for. And I think that's okay to say that, right? And if you don't think it's okay, too damn bad, because I'm going to say it anyways. But let's stop with all the silliness and the lunacy. I mean, we flip out these days. Everything is a freaking TMZ report. And guess what? We may never know. You want me to tell you why? Because the government freaking lies. That's why. That's why. I don't lie. And I'm not going to lie to you, especially when it comes to things of, well, your financial well-being, your money, your health insurance premiums that are going through the roof. 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I know you need that. 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I'm taking the money, and I'm investing it into the stock market. Why should I continue to give it to insurance companies when I could put it in my own pocket? We got a break in front of us. When we come back, I'm going to open up phone lines. We got a lot to talk about. We got a lot to catch up on since I've been gone. Phone lines are open. 702-257-5396 is how you join me. I'm Steve Sanchez. We'll be right back.

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2: 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The question is this. Did Lindsey Graham die of nefarious reasons? Or, in your own judgment, did he just die of a heart attack? And we've got to move on. We got to send our condolences. We've got to say rest in peace and move on. I mean, that's the reality. I'm hearing some things that are a little concerning to me. And look, I'm going to be straight with you. I'm just going to tell you, and you know this now. We're all big. We're adults here. We're big boys and girls here, right? I think we all know that the government doesn't tell the truth all the time, right? I don't care if it's Republican or Democrat. They just don't tell the truth all the time. So it's any wonder why we ask questions and it becomes conspiratorial, because things just sometimes don't add up, right? And then when something is just kosher and everything is on the up and up, we still question it because we've been programmed to know that we're constantly lied to. Now, I do know many FBI agents are at Lindsey Graham's house. Why are they there? Well, they must be following up on a few things. And I would hope that they would give us complete transparency in terms of what happened. Now, I will say this. If Lindsey Graham was assassinated, poisoned, killed by either Russia or Iran, because I think Iran's taking credit for it, if I'm not mistaken. I think there's a sect in Iran that's saying, oh, we did it. We did it. Praise Allah. Praise Allah. Allah chingada. Praise Allah. We did. Okay, so if they did it and we find out that we did, we take them out. I mean, it's simple. I mean, I wouldn't play games. I literally wouldn't sit there and negotiate and say, well, can we? No, you're dead. You're gone. America, you're going to feel the full strength of America, man. You're going to find out what stealths can really do, man, if you took one of our own people out. And I'm talking about even if it was a Democrat. You don't screw with the United States of America. You don't do that to us. That's how I see it. So we'll see. Iran lies. Come on. They're barely holding on. I think they got four people alive there. They're barely holding on. I don't know what the big deal is. We're going to talk about that in hour number two with Iran. I don't know why in the hell we're over here appeasing Iran. Okay. I don't know why the hell we're appeasing Iran. But Iran's going to take credit for it. Why is Iran going to take credit for it? Because I'm going to tell you something. Because Iran, they're losers. They're losers and they're lunatics and they're demonic. So they're going to take credit. They have to take credit. They have to save face. They have to do something to sound like they have power. That's why. That's exactly why. Now, President Trump responded. J.D. Vance did. They obviously were remembering Lindsey Graham. I saw the Senate floor remembering their colleague. They had a large planter of flowers, a big bouquet of flowers, white roses, that were on his seat or in front of his seat. It's a nice gesture. You know, the man did serve. And again, I didn't agree with his politics. I mean, I agreed with some things. I mean, I can't say we disagreed on everything, but there was just something about Lindsey Graham that just, you know, rubbed me wrong. I'm just going to say. And, you know, I hope that there wasn't some nefarious reasons behind his death. And if there was, somebody needs to pay the price. That's all I'm saying. So, you know, President Trump spoke about it. Lindsey Graham and President Trump had one hell of a relationship. If you recall, on the early days of the 2016 campaign, Lindsey Graham was running for president. And Lindsey Graham thought he'd be able to mouth off to Trump, and Trump just destroyed him. Gave his phone number out, I think, publicly. Okay, and Lindsey Graham had to change the number. Lindsey Graham became a tremendous loyalist to Trump. And I got to give Lindsey Graham credit. He'd call him out when he was wrong, and he would back Trump when it was necessary. So, you know, you got to give the man credit. You got to give him kudos. I know he always felt that war was the way to, you know, get things in order. I think, you know, can I say he was a globalist? Yeah, a little bit, maybe. He loved America. I think he always had America's best interests at heart. But, you know, I think, you know, war was always the belief system for him in terms of, you know, how he was to handle or how we were to handle things. So this is where I fundamentally have I had a big difference with him. But President Trump said that, you know, him dying was a big blow to the Save America Act. And I've got to be honest with you, Mr. President, you need to face facts here. They're not going to pass it, regardless if Lindsey Graham was alive or not. They're not going to pass it, or they would have done it already. They don't want it. And Republicans don't either. They can pretend they do. They don't. Because if the overwhelming majority of Republicans wanted, this thing would get across. So they're not going to pass it. It's a game that's being played. The Save America Act should be passed. The American people want it. Last time I checked, these representatives there in the Senate and in the House represent us. We elected them. We sent them over to D.C. to literally represent us and what we want. And the overwhelming majority, in large percentages, Republican, Democrat, Independent alike, want voter ID. They just do. They want voter ID. And so this thing should have been passed. This should not be a political chess game. It should just be passed. And so I don't know what's going to happen. Now that Lindsey Graham has passed away, I don't think you have any chance of the Save America Act being passed. I hope I'm wrong, but I don't think I am. I just think this is just going to be a game that's going to continue to be played, sadly, unfortunately. But I guess we'll see. I guess we'll all have to wait and see. All right, so let me say something here that, you know, I haven't had to say in a few weeks, but I'm going to say it now. And I spent 25 years in the financial world, so I'm seeing exactly how everything's playing out right in front of us. And by the time you, the average investor, knows or realizes something's wrong, it's too late. You've lost money and you're in trouble because the stock market is going to, hear me, crash. Rick Geiler, financial educator, author, has a book called Retire with Leverage with the Big Banking Global Cabal and the Wall Street Casino, Hope You Never Know. Now, I was on vacation. I was out of these books. I've got 12 books that have been sent to me. They will be given out this week. I'm going to give 4 of them away tonight. And for the first 4 callers, that is. So if you call 877-983-7233, the first 4 callers, you will get that free book. It is called Retire with Leverage with the Big Banking Global Cabal and the Wall Street Casino, Hope You Never Know. You want me to give you a little insight what's in this book? They don't want you to know how they manipulate the street or the big banking issues. And it is so, so sad for you because you become economic collateral damage. I spent 25 years. I'm telling you my experience, not opinion, baby. It's experience. And I'm going to tell you something. If you're not smart right now to literally educate yourself, protect yourself, you're going to be in trouble. I'm just telling you. I've got a special hotline set up for you. 1-877-983-7233. First 4 callers get that book absolutely free from our good friend Rick Geiler. We've got a break in front of us. When we come back, we got a lot more to talk about, like Mitch McConnell. And of course, we'll open up phone lines and take your calls. I'm Steve Sanchez. Don't go away.

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4: 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The Pentagon launching fresh strikes against Iran.
5: We're doing another very major attack tonight. They want to make a deal. They came back. We made a deal 2 days ago, and they want to make a deal. They've been negotiating for 47 years, but nobody's ever hit them militarily.
4: President Trump adding the U.S. is reinstating the blockade of Iranian ports in the Strait of Hormuz. He also says the U.S. will charge cargo ships a 20% fee for protecting wealthy allies. The number of American service members who have died in the Iranian conflict is rising.
6: The U.S. military says the death of a Navy pilot in a helicopter crash earlier this month brings the number of dead in the Iran war to 14 service members. The Navy initially described the July 1st chopper crash in the Arabian Sea as an emergency landing. The remaining three sailors on that helicopter were rescued.
4: Fox's Lisa LaSera. 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

right, welcome back. Steve Sanchez with you. 702-257-5396 is how you join the conversation. Okay, so Senator Lindsey Graham, of course, passed away over the weekend. And we're going to talk a little bit about his sister serving as interim senator. I'm not a big fan of that. I'm going to tell you why here in a moment. But, of course, liberal socialist lunatics are celebrating his death. Do you expect anything less from liberals and far lefties? I mean, that's what they do. But the one person right now that I want to point out, and it seems like the Democrats don't have a problem with him because they embrace him, is this radical Muslim imam who's out of Dallas, and he is celebrating. He said that, you know, first off, his name is, well, here's what he said first. Rise, align, ignite. And, of course, he's talking about the RAIR Foundation. And Amy Meck pointed out, her imam, Omar Suleiman, posting about Lindsey Graham and basically stating that, well, he wished him, or basically he said, may you live in eternity in ruins. And I don't know when we're going to understand that there is a radical Islamic faction here in this country. It has been allowed to be here. It is absolutely anti-American. It is absolutely anti-constitution. It is pro-Sharia law. It is pro-19th century radical demonic ideology thinking. And we continue to allow it, and we continue to embrace it, or at least the Democrats do, under what they call, you know, having the rights of the First Amendment. And I just don't know how much the First Amendment applies here when you have what I believe are enemies of the state. And I think that's what we're dealing with here. Nobody wants to say that out loud, but I think we're dealing with enemies of the state. Wouldn't you agree that this is an enemy of the state that says something like this, celebrating, you know, Lindsey Graham's death? You don't have to agree with Lindsey Graham. You don't have to like him, but, you know, may you live in eternity for ruins. And ruins is what Dr. Omar Suleiman said. This is out of control. But, you know, look, this is what Zohram Mamdani is bringing to New York. You haven't seen that? It's there. I mean, you're seeing these radicals, pissing on America. Really, it's what they're doing. And they're vocal about it. And warning you, warning me that Sharia law is coming and that, you know, you will bow to Allah and every home will be infiltrated and under the control of Islam. And someday, some way, somehow, America has to get strong enough to push back on this crap and round these people up that hate America and send them back where they came from. And I know that sounds awful. I know that doesn't sound very American, but let me be honest with you. I think I sound more American than those that are being anti-American wishing for our death. So, you know, you can't come here to America and think that you are going to push this radical ideology on the country and threaten the United States of America from within. That cannot be allowed. Wouldn't you agree? That cannot be allowed. But what do you expect from weak leaders? And we've got some very weak leaders, which leads me to Mitch McConnell. We don't really know what's going on with Mitch McConnell. Okay, it's been a month. Some people are saying he's dead. I don't know. Again, I'm not a conspiratorial guy, and I don't go down conspiratorial roads. But it is very odd and very suspicious that they put a picture out of Mitch McConnell that looked like he was, 20 years ago. I mean, what the hell? They do know that we have eyes, right? And so I don't believe that picture was legitimate. I don't believe that picture was recent, that photo. And I think even Stevie Wonder's questioning it, to be quite honest with you. And they're not telling us exactly what the hell happened to Mitch McConnell. And I'm just going to be straight with you. Mitch McConnell needs to go home. Mitch McConnell needs to do the right thing. It reminds me of literally Dianne Feinstein when she was so incapacitated, okay?
Her daughter was helping her do the vote. They wheel her in a wheelchair to the floor of Congress. She has one eye open, one eye closed. She doesn't know where the hell she's at. She just doesn't know. She's just having remembrances of when she was a little girl because she's gone. She's history. Her mind isn't there. And they're taking her freaking finger and they're pressing the button to vote. That crap's got to stop. I'm sorry if it offends you. Maybe you need to be offended a little bit tonight. Okay? Maybe you just need to be offended a little bit tonight because that's not the way the country's supposed to operate. Mitch McConnell needs to go home, resign, tell the American people the truth. For God's sakes. Look, I'm going to be straight with you. For 4 years, I told you how brain dead Joe Biden was. And I'm going to tell you how brain dead Mitch McConnell is. Republican or not, that's how I operate. Nobody could ever tell me I don't operate with fairness. Joe Biden did not belong in office. He was incapacitated. Everybody damn well knows that. That's why they put Kooky Kamala as the nominee. Mitch McConnell is half a bubble off himself. The man needs to go enjoy the rest of his years if he is even alive. We're being lied to. Strings are being pulled. And I don't like it. Do you like it? Am I wrong? I don't think I'm wrong. Phone lines are open if you want to comment. 702-257-5396. I don't care if it's a Republican. I don't care if it's a Democrat. I sat here for 4 years and I threw Joe Biden under the bus for the very same thing that I'll continue to throw Mitch McConnell under the bus for. See, it doesn't matter if they're Republican or Democrat to me. What matters to me is honor and transparency. And I don't want you or me, the American people, screwed over any more than we already get screwed over. That's the truth. That's how I see it. And yeah, we're going to talk about, well, Darlene Graham Nordone to serve as interim senator for Lindsey Graham. We're going to talk about that in a moment, and I'm going to tell you why that's a horrible idea here when we come back from this break. This has got to stop. This nonsense, this, you know, what is this? This political machine, DC, this swamp. I mean, good God, they are so disconnected from you and me. And when are we going to have enough? When is the freaking line in the sand going to be drawn? Someone tell me. We have to step up and be badasses for a moment. Just like we were when we founded this great country and we broke away from the Brits. I'll tell you about some badasses I do know, though. I'm talking about badass tax guys. 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That report will be sent out to you for free. Take advantage of it while you can. We got a break in front of us. When we come back, a lot more to talk about. And of course, your calls. I'm Steve Sanchez. Don't go away.

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1: Monday, finding the FIFA World Cup on Fox to be a bit exciting or stressful? Well, today's the last day you can get an emotional support taco from Taco Bell. It's free if you use the app. Tuesday, Fed Chair Kevin Warsh delivers the first testimony on monetary policy at the House Finance Services hearing. The American College of Sports Medicine also releases its 19th annual ranking of the 100 fittest cities in the U.S. Wednesday, President Trump will deliver remarks at the 2026 Pennsylvania Defense and Innovation Summit at the U.S. Army War College. Thursday, time to flip those logs and chop some wood. The Lumberjack World Championship begins in Hayward, Wisconsin. We also get a read on the economy when retail sales come out at 8:30 a.m. Eastern Time. Friday, the IRS will be holding a hearing on proposed regulations on a cap for gamblers to deduct their losing wagers. It's also the last day to apply your kitten or puppy to become Chief Snuggle Officer for Purina Puppy Chow and Kitten Chow. And that's a look at your week ahead. I'm Tom Graham, Fox News.
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Phone lines are open if you'd like to join the conversation. 702-257-5396. Okay.

behind it. You know, in terms of, well, it was his sister, etc. And, you know, when they were he was 16, the parents had passed away. And I get all that. I do. And I'm an empathetic guy. But we have got to get back to the business that government is of the people, for the people, by the people. And we just don't give special favors because this was a sister or brother or cousin or uncle or whatever. We shouldn't be operating our federal government this way. Republicans do it, Democrats do it, and I don't like it. Now, it's not the worst thing in the world. It's not the, you know, the end of the world, so to speak. But I don't like it. I think it sets a bad precedent, to be quite honest with you. Because I could tell you this, if Democrats did it, people would have a field day, rightly so. And so we cannot pick and choose or be selective when we think something is real or when we think it's not. We just can't. And that's how I see it. That's exactly how I see it. Now, you may see it differently, and that's fine. That's fine. And I don't know what damage, if any, his sister can do. To be quite honest with you, probably no damage. They're going to tell her what to do, what not to do. And I'm sure she will honor her deceased brother's world, his viewpoint and how he voted. And that's a good thing, too, for us as a country. But I'm just tired of the special favors when there's not experience. I'm just, I'm tired of that. Well, Steve, some people go to Washington with no experience either. I get it. I do. I guess what has happened to me personally is I've seen too much from both political parties not be kosher to the American people. And I don't like it. And I'm going to start speaking up about it because I think it's wrong. It's inherently wrong. And I think you know deep inside it's wrong. You just don't want to say anything because you don't want your political side to be damaged. And I think that's a wrong approach to take in the United States of America. And so what? Let the other side be the way they want to be. When are we going to grab some morality again? When are we going to start operating with integrity again? When are we going to start doing that? I don't know. Maybe never. I don't know. I don't get it. Maybe I'm just a realist, or maybe I'm fantasizing. I don't know. But I do know that I think there's some dirty pools sometimes, and I absolutely don't like it. I just don't. I don't like it. And I certainly, again, going back to Mitch McConnell, don't like what's going on there, because I believe we're absolutely being lied there. I can accept and excuse the appointment of Lindsey's sister. Sure. Okay. I don't like it. I gave you my opinion. You don't have to agree with me. Maybe you agree with me. Maybe you don't. But I certainly don't like the way we're being lied to regarding Mitch McConnell. Do you think we're being lied to? That's the question I have for you pertaining to Mitch McConnell. And do you think they will be Weekend at Bernie's with Mitch McConnell? That they will literally pretend that everything's good just so that Mitch McConnell has that seat. I mean, we've got to start asking some questions here. Wouldn't you? I mean, your employer would not allow you to be gone for a month and have no contact, no communication. Well, we're the employer. When have you forgotten? How did you forget that? We employ Mitch McConnell. You're the boss. I'm the boss, applesauce. And we have the right in no other world, no other business juncture in corporate America. I mean, if I basically didn't show up behind this microphone for 30 days without letting my program director know anything, I'm history. And I should be history. That's not the way you operate. But it's okay with Mitch McConnell? It's okay in politics? I don't appreciate that. And I don't like it. And I don't know. And anytime I feel that we're having, the wind blown up our skirts, I basically get very reactive because I think we're being lied to. Do you think we're being lied to? The Mitch McConnell thing bothers me. I'm just going to put it out there. All right, phone lines are open. 702-257-5396 is how you join the conversation. 702-257-5396 is how you join us. All right, look, give me 10 seconds, maybe 30 seconds, because this is one of the most unusual offers I've ever seen. I've been around a long time. Local company, good friends of ours, Sahara Coin and Precious Metals, they've been in Las Vegas for over 40 years.
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They're going to text you back instantly with the code. You walk into Sahara Coin off of Sahara, show the code at the counter, and you get your gold. 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If you ever thought about owning gold but didn't know where to start, this is it. 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That's GOLD to 480-486-1984. That instant code will be sent to you. You go show up and they'll take care of you. Now, I know you're thinking, well, what's the catch? I'm telling you, friends, there's not one. These people are good people. They're patriots. God, family, patriot. God, family, country, patriots. They just want to get to know you, and I want you to get to know them, because gold and silver matter right now. Oh, trust me. I'm telling you from personal experience. Gold and silver matter right now. When you can get free fractional gold from our friends, take advantage of it. Again, text GOLD right now to 480-486-1984. All right, we're going to venture off to break. We got to pay some bills. And then we've got news at the top of the hour. But when we come back, we got a lot to talk about in hour two. It is the anniversary, 2-year anniversary of the attempted assassination on President Donald Trump. We still don't have answers. Of course, we got to talk about Iran. We got a lot more to talk about. And of course, our favorite thing to do, take your calls. Phone lines are open. Call me now, 702-257-5396. I'm Steve Sanchez. Don't you dare go away.

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5: Tankers attacked in the Strait of Hormuz. I'm Lee Silicera, Fox News. The UAE says one person was killed, eight others hurt in the attack. Well, authorities in Bahrain are also reporting

0: Reporting missile strikes following a new round of attacks on Iran from the U.S. President Trump spoke about it from the White House this afternoon.
1: We're doing another very major attack tonight. They want to make a deal. They came back. We made a deal 2 days ago, and they want to make a deal. They've been negotiating for 47 years. But nobody's ever hit them militarily.
0: The president said the U.S. will take over the strait and be compensated by countries who use it. Darlene Graham Nordone, the sister of late Senator Lindsey Graham, will serve in her brother's Senate seat temporarily.
2: I want to thank the governor for selecting me to serve the remainder of Lindsey's term. It is such an honor. Lindsey has always been there for me, and now I will be there for him.
0: Darlene Graham Nordone will serve until August when the state holds a special election to select a new nominee. Lindsey Graham died unexpectedly over the weekend. He was 71. A federal judge has tossed a lawsuit President Trump filed against the IRS.
3: Judge Kathleen Williams not only ruled a lawsuit against the Internal Revenue Service was filed for improper purposes, but she also is recommending sanctions and disciplinary action for attorneys involved. President Trump sued the IRS over his leaked tax returns, a suit that was settled in May with the creation of a since-abandoned Justice Department compensation fund and immunity for ongoing tax audits. But Judge Williams says since President Trump controls the actions of both the IRS and Justice Department litigation strategy, he improperly employed the lawsuit to justify a particular award in the matter.
0: Fox's Jared Halpern at the White House. 12 states challenge Paramount's takeover of Warner Brothers Discovery, saying the merger would extinguish competition. 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
7: Thank you, Greg Gerringer. Steve Sanchez with you, hour two here in front of us. Phone lines are open in this hour of the program, 702-257-5396, if you'd like to join us. Now, today is the two-year anniversary of the attempted assassination on President Trump in Butler, Pennsylvania. And I'm going to be straight with you. I want answers. Don't you? I think I want more answers than the president wants. I want answers. We don't have answers. Are we in this conspiracy? Who's crooks? No digital footprint. It's a ghost. You would think 2 years later, the most sophisticated intelligence apparatus would have information on this dude, and we don't. I guess I'm asking you this very question 2 years later. Are you buying the official narrative that this kid was the lone shooter? Or was this kid a patsy? Do we have a JFK moment here? Why did it take 23 seconds for the sniper, okay, the Secret Service sniper, to take the guy out? These are a lot of questions that we have. I know I have them. Now, some will say it's not important. It's not. I think it's important. Well, the president doesn't think it's important. Well, then he's wrong. He's going to be the president forever. There's going to be somebody else. And, you know, if we had some internal broken issues, we need to know. Is this maybe the reason Dan Bongino got the hell out of D.C.? I mean, right? Have you ever wondered? Because Dan Bongino came back pale, right? I mean, let's be real. Dan Bongino went to D.C. with that nice tan skin of his, right? Went to D.C. He left D.C. and the guy just looks pale. He hasn't gotten his color back. So I don't know. I don't know. I think there's something. I'm not a conspiracy guy. I'm not going to go all conspiratorial. But I mean, I have to ask the question. After 2 years, you would think that we would know something. Are you buying the official narrative? That's my question to you. Call me now, 702-257-5396. Why don't we know more about crooks? Why do we not have a digital footprint? Everybody has a digital footprint of some kind, of some capacity. This guy's a freaking ghost. Is that normal? Do you think that that is legitimate? Are you buying the official narrative? President Trump's been talking about, hey, I'm in a dangerous job. Yeah, we get it. He's been talking about potential assassination attempts against him. And there's been a few since then, right? And Iran has called for that. And, you know, this whole thing with Lindsey Graham, you know, the conspiracy theorists are out there. I mean, I'm telling you something. Look, Lindsey was 71. That's young, really. It is young to go at 71. And, you know, the official word so far is heart attack, cardiac. But I understand some of the questions people have, and I get it, because we're always lied to. That's why. We are always lied to. Look, here's my official take on this whole thing, okay? I'm going to be straight with you. I'm going to be as straight as I've ever been when it comes to this, okay? So 2 years ago, July 13th, Butler, Pennsylvania, at that rally, we hear eight shots. Boom, boom, boom, boom, boom. Trump comes off the stage, blood in his ear, fist in the air, shouting, fight, fight, fight. The photograph seen around the world, flag flying behind him, crowd frozen mid-scream, really. Some say this was what secured the election for him. Now, some will say, and again, it's these conspiracy theorists, oh, this was set up, this was staged. Oh, shut up, stop it. It wasn't staged. But I do have questions regarding Thomas Matthew Crooks. The rally, just so you know, just to remind you, because it's been 2 years, today's a 2-year anniversary, just to remind you, the rally grounds sat empty for hours. The gunman's body still on the rooftop where snipers killed him. Odd, right? Isn't that odd? Or is it just me? Am I making too big of a deal of it? Isn't it odd? Now, Corey, volunteer fire chief, Compratori, basically dove on top of his family when the shooting started. He died, sadly. Two others wounded. I think it was David Dutch. That's right. David Dutch, James Coppenhaver. And some will say this thing was staged. Can't happen. You know, you don't get hit in the ear and this and, you know. And how do we know God doesn't intervene in these things for reasons, purposes? Now, those that don't like Trump are going to say that's ridiculous. That's offensive. That's. I'm just saying. Can't I say? Don't I have the right to say? Was it just coincidence that he turned around? He never turns around. The slide kind of went haywire, and he turned around to look at the slide, and if he wouldn't have turned, he would have died right there on the stage. Now, I know the left would be celebrating in the streets because they're cuckoo for Cocoa Puffs. Obviously, they're celebrating in the streets regarding Lindsey Graham. They celebrated in the streets pertaining to Charlie Kirk. My official take is this. I have unanswered questions. The world has unanswered questions. Nobody seems to care as much. Now, I've been seeing my friends at Newsmax jump all over this. Greg Kelly's been all over this. You know, Rob Schmidt's been all over this. Finnerty's been all over this. But the truth is this. 2 years in, we don't have, well, what I believe is answers to holes in the story. Is there holes in the story? Are we buying the official narrative? What say you? Phone lines are open. 702-257-5396 is how you join the conversation. Think about that for a moment, friends. No digital footprint. It's a ghost. For a 20-year-old, is that likely? It's hard for me to fathom that a 20-year-old isn't going to have some digital footprint. Something. No manifesto, nothing. It's usually typical for people that attempt assassinations to have, you know, well, manifestos. And there were Secret Service failures. We can't say they weren't. There were Secret Service failures. But, I mean, think about this for a moment. No manifesto, nothing. Is that normal? Is that likely? To me, it's not. Now, I know some people will say, well, you know, if Trump doesn't care about it, you shouldn't care about it. Well, I don't care if Trump cares about it or not. I care about it, to be quite honest with you. I'll care about it for him. Something just doesn't smell right to me. And if I'm right, this is more than just Trump. This is America, our intelligence, our Secret Service, our security, our truth, our clarity, our transparency, our American way, future presidents not being protected. Are you buying the official narrative? That's the big question I have for you. Once again, phone lines are open, 702-257-5396. We'll start taking calls in this next segment. Calls on hold, stay put. I see you there. We're going to get to you in the next segment. I just went a little long in this segment of the program. I've been gone for a week. What do you expect? Got to get everything out as much as possible tonight. Just like reminding you about health insurance. I talked to you about this before. But your health insurance is probably broken. A lot of people don't like to believe that. Oh, my health insurance is not broken. Yeah, it probably is. And you're not going to know until you use it, and then you get hit with this $10,000 bill, and then all of a sudden you got a medical bankruptcy that you're facing. 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We got a break in front of us when we come back. We're going to start getting to some of our calls. 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

0: Welcome back. Steve Sanchez with you. Phone lines are open, 702-257-5396. We've got a lot on our plate, of course, talking about the death of Senator Lindsey Graham, the conspiracy theories running wild. You know, I wasn't a huge fan of Senator Graham, but what he believed in, he fought for, man. I believe he loved America, no question about it. Him and I disagreed vehemently on the way war was conducted or handled. I think he had America's best interests at heart. And I say that, and I'll tell you why, because he had a net worth of only $1.4 million. All these years in the United States Senate, no one was buying him off, obviously. $1.4 million in net worth. So that tells me he wasn't on the take. I think, you know, and President Trump said it earlier, I think he said it well, Lindsey Graham loved being a politician. And so there were times that I just disagreed with him, but there was times that Lindsey Graham would come through in a pinch. Of course, condolences to his family. Rest in peace, Lindsey Graham. I know that man loved to be involved in war because he thought war was always the answer when there were conflicts. I'm more of a diplomacy guy. I like to go diplomacy, and then when diplomacy fails, then I say go kick their asses. That's it. That's how I say it. I'm sorry, I'm not going to apologize for that. But the way the left is acting towards his death just disgusts me once again. It just does. Talked about Mitch McConnell as well. I think we're being lied to, just to give you a little recap. And of course, today's the 2-year anniversary of the attempted assassination on President Trump. Are you buying the official narrative? That's the question I have for you. Phone lines are open, 702-257-5396. Let's get down to business and get to some of our calls. Yvonne, you're up next. Welcome to the program.
1: Hi, Steve. I really like your show.
0: Thank you.
1: So I wanted to weigh in on Senator Graham. Yeah. When I first heard about it, I knew he had just come back from the Ukraine, and his family had stated that it was a sudden death at 71 years old. Do you think, and I was listening to your show, am I the only one or not the only one then that thinks maybe they poisoned his drink or his food and they induced this heart attack?
0: That is a legitimate question. And I mean, look, I spoke about it earlier and I was quick to say, and I said this yesterday on a video I did, Yvonne, on social media, is that, you know, conspiracy theories are running wild. And I'm not saying yours is a conspiracy theory. You have a very legitimate question like I have, because Iran has threatened a bunch of stuff. Russia has threatened a bunch of stuff. There are technologies to be able to induce heart attacks and a variety of different things. So it's a legitimate question. And I think this is why the FBI has been spending a lot of time at Lindsey Graham's house. But what I said earlier, Yvonne, and I'll say it now, is we have to be prepared that it comes back and he died of a heart attack, and we have to be okay with that and let it rest. And we also have to be okay with, we may never know for sure the truth, because Yvonne, they all lie.
1: And he would have been a great, you know, he was a great Trump supporter. He did stand for all the right things for America. You had stated earlier that he only had, what, $1.5 million after all the years
0: Correct.
1: Of being in, you know, in the Senate. He was the perfect, like, you know, they've already said death to America, so he was the perfect target. And I remember thinking when I first heard it, there's something wrong with this picture. So,
0: yeah. I mean, no, I think it's legitimate. I do. Yvonne, I appreciate the call. I think it's legitimate what you're asking. They're going to do a toxicology report, so I guess we'll see, and hopefully they give us a true official narrative that is not something that we're being lied to about. And I hate to say that, but we're just lied to a lot. All right, let's get back.

0: to business. Dan, you're next. Welcome to the program.
1: Hey, Steve, can you hear me okay?
0: I can hear you just fine, Dan.
1: Okay. You earlier was questioning why, you know, like these investigations and all this, they come to like a dead end and there's no, nothing ever comes of it. Yeah. And it reminds me, did you happen to see the interview that Dan Bongino did on Sean Hannity's podcast?
0: I did not.
1: Well, yeah, that's too bad because it was, I tell you what, it was a shocker. Well, not really, but it...
0: Well, let me ask you this, Dan. Let me ask you, did Bongino confirm what I've been saying, that he saw so much crap there that he had to get the hell out of town?
1: Exactly, and I tell you what, you could see he was visibly nervous.
0: Yeah, yeah.
1: And he actually said that he was afraid that these people, whoever these people are, were going to send people to his house.
0: Yeah.
1: And he, we're talking about some pretty powerful people.
0: Yeah. Oh, see, and Dan, and I appreciate the call, Dan. I'm up on break, but thank you, and I appreciate that. I'll look at the podcast. I'll go find that specifically, Hannity's podcast with Bongino. But I'll say this, Dan, and again, I appreciate the call. I've said this since the beginning, that Dan went very nice and tanned to D.C. He came back as white as a ghost. He looked like Casper the Friendly Ghost, and he has stayed white since then. Something he saw that he can't unsee. And this is what scares the hell out of me when it comes to the globalist New World Order corruption in Washington and around the world. Dan, again, I appreciate the call. Let me say this to all of you, business owners, individuals. The IRS is not your friend. Don't pretend that they are. But you need to deal with them. Let's not pretend that you don't have to. You may be losing money or you may owe money because your tax guy or gal isn't doing it right. I've got to tell you a couple of things here about my friends at Badass Tax Guys. 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When we come back, right back to our calls we go. I'm Steve Sanchez. 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
1: Fox News, I'm Ted Lindner. The Pentagon launching fresh strikes against Iran today as President Trump also announced the U.S. is reinstating its blockade of Iranian ports in the Strait of Hormuz.
2: We're taking out all of their capability for anything having to do with the Strait, with the Hormuz Strait. And I think in the end, we will end up discontrolling the whole thing.
1: Iran's foreign minister says his country has always been the guardian of the Strait. The driver killed by ICE officers in a Maine shooting Monday was apparently not the target of the warrant the officers were executing. Independent Senator Angus King is demanding answers.
3: Apparently there are no cameras involved. Body cameras were not on the agents.
1: King says he spoke with Homeland Security Secretary Mark Wayne Mullen, who claimed that the driver tried to ram ICE agents who were pursuing him. America's listening to Fox News.
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0: Welcome back. Steve Sanchez with you. Monday edition of the program. Glad to be back behind the microphone. Phone lines are open. 702-257-5396. There's a lot of things on the table tonight. We've had a discussion regarding Lindsey Graham, Mitch McConnell, which I think we have a Weekend at Bernie situation going on here. Shame on them. We're being lied to. The reason why we're not getting any more information on Thomas Crooks, who attempted to kill the president 2 years ago today. And, of course, we got Iran to deal with. Okay, so we're going to talk about that here in a second. We've got, of course, President Trump addressing the nation this week. So we're going to talk about that as well. First, let's get back to business and to our busy calls. We go to Joe in Flagstaff, Arizona. You're next. Welcome to the program.
1: Oh, well, now, which question do you want answered?
0: Well, I don't know. You called. So what's on your mind? You said something here. The notes say issues with both sides.
1: Okay. The one that happened with that crook guy, basically he was a know-nothing, and it's going to look bad for the Secret Service, to, you know, for somebody that pitiable to get that close. Okay.
0: So you do agree that there is something broken inside the Secret Service? At least there was then, right? I mean, I think anybody can see that. Why doesn't anybody want to believe that, Joe? Why doesn't anybody admit there had to have been a problem there?
1: Well, they just want it to die off. You think they really want that, you know, bad PR? No. So they just want it to go by the wayside. All right.
0: Yeah.
1: That's about it. As far as Lindsey Graham was concerned, he started looking bad at the beginning of June. You could see it in his eyes. His face was puffy and swollen. He had a problem way back when. And nobody
0: That's why I said, and I think you'll agree, I get a lot of conspiracies, and, you know, who knows? We just, they lie to us constantly. But as I said, and I think you'll agree, it could come back that he just had a heart attack, and we have to be okay that he had a heart attack, and we have to just wish his family condolences and sympathies, and you move on with life, because people do get ill and people get sick. I don't know why people always want to come out of the woodwork that it's something more. I'm not saying it's not, because we don't know, but even if they did tell us it was or it wasn't, they lie so much, I don't know what to believe.
1: No, he was looking so haggled anyway. And this other thing with his sister taking the place, The thing about that is all they need is somebody to make a position and vote. They're in a world of hurt right now. He's gone. You can say what you want. He was a shill for Trump. Okay. He played both sides to get him to do what he wanted. And that was Trump's main man. That's gone. I told you at the last week, or just before the last week in March, I said by mid-July, or the third week in July, all hell was going to break loose. Okay. That's 4.5 months ago. I was telling you it was going to get worse all the time. All right? Look at your texts I sent you and everything else. You'll see where it's been, you know, documented.
0: What do you think about Mitch McConnell? What do you think is going on there? I think we're being lied to?
1: He fell and he's worse. You know when an old person falls, you've seen it a lot of times. They crack their hip.
0: Yeah,
1: it's downhill from there.
0: Yeah.
1: Okay.
0: Exactly.
1: And I don't care how much. What do you call that? Where they bring the people in to do the exercises and all that.
0: Skill therapy and all that stuff, yeah.
1: Yeah, Phil, forget it. And they should be pulling him out, but they can't, because what's going to happen here right now, Trump's on a teeter-totter. He doesn't have the pull that he's been having with Graham gone, okay? Mm-hmm. And these other two gone. So you got to think he's sweating it. And because in August, they're on vacation, bud.
0: That's true.
1: So what does that leave?
0: Let me ask you this so I can get to some of the other calls, because I just get your opinion on this. Isn't it fair, and people shouldn't be upset with me, that I call out Mitch McConnell for the same reasons I called out Joe Biden for literally being incapacitated? Why are people getting mad at me to call out Mitch McConnell? Because I don't care if it's Republican or Democrat. I called Joe Biden out for 4 years. I'm going to call Mitch McConnell out, because what they're doing is wrong too.
1: That's the way they are. Okay. They get one side and they're not willing to look any other way. Now, let me do one more thing with this Johnson guy. Okay.
0: Yeah,
1: right. Now he's going to swear that lady in that was just nominated today.
0: Yeah.
1: Not more than a 24 hour period, maybe 24 and 4 hours, okay?
0: Right, Right.
1: Now let's go back to Adelita, the Mexican lady that was a congressman. Yes. 7-week delay because they didn't want her voting. You see how corrupt this whole system is? You're never going to find out what's going on. And a lot of it's just going to be normal, and then people are going to read all kinds of crap into it. I'm telling you, Steve.
0: No, you're right. And that's why I've said it. I'm going to leave it right there, and I appreciate the call. That's why I'm saying what I'm saying. And, you know, it offends some people, Joe, and that's fine. I mean, I've said things that offend you, and I'll say things to offend others, but at least I'm consistent. I'm an equal opportunity offender, and that's how I see it. And Joe and I appreciate the call. Thank you. Phone lines are open if you also want to be part of the program. 702-257-5396. Okay, so President Trump is supposed to speak this Thursday, and I'll be quite honest with you, I really don't care, and I'm gonna tell you why, okay? Because I've heard it all. I've heard it all about Iran. I've heard it all about gas. I've heard it all. Just send a tweet and let me read it, and let's all move on. Because I'll be honest with you, I've got Iran fatigue. I do. I've got Iran fatigue, and here's what I believe. Go get them. That's what I believe. I'm sorry. I don't need to sit and watch someone for 30 minutes tell me anything else or make me reassured. Want me to tell you why? I'm very confident in my old skin. I am smart. I am well-read. I am educated. I trust my gut instinct. I think most of you as well. Love President Trump. I voted for him 3 times, and I believe he was the best choice because kooky Kamala would have took us down the crapper. Let's be realistic here, okay? But at the end of the day, I don't need anybody to tell me anything any more than I already know because I have Iran fatigue. How many of you have Iran fatigue? Good God, say it, man. How many? So, look, save the 30 minutes of airtime. Send out a Truth Social post, and we'll all read it, and we'll go on about our day. Because I'm not going to be satisfied with anything until you go in and finish Iran like we're supposed to do, because I'm tired of the American people being screwed over when it comes to cost, gas, energy, and my soldiers. That's it. If you have to get boots on the ground, by God, put boots on the ground and get the 5 people that are left in Iran. For goodness sakes. Am I the only one as fed up and frustrated? Am I the only one as fatigued? I'm fatigued. I'm telling you, Mr. President, stop listening to your advisors. Do what your gut tells you and be damned the consequences. We have to take care of business. And that means finishing off Iran. At this point, what do you want me to say? Because they're not. Guy Nora will be here Wednesday. He'll tell you the same thing. And he's an expert in the Middle East. Now, when it comes to gold and silver, you better get some now. I'm going to tell you why. Because we are going to see a shift with the markets, and gold and silver are going to continue to skyrocket. My friends at Sahara Coin and Precious Metals, they know this better than anybody. For 40 years, they've been helping Las Vegas with gold, silver, numismatics, collector coins, and more. 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I go local to buy gold and silver. Now, I'm going to tell you something. These guys are going to do something that's extremely special. 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Gold and silver is the safe haven, always has been. Quick break in front of us when we come back. We're going to go right back to our phone lines. Lots of more things to talk. I mean, hell, I've got another hour's worth of a show. Where's my third hour? I got another hour worth of show to go. I'm Steve Sanchez. We'll be right back.
2: It's July 13th, and this is your Fox Daily Snapshot. Today is National French Fry Day. A staple on nearly every menu from fast food restaurants to state fairs and diners, French fries make the perfect side dish or late night snack which everyone can enjoy. There's also no wrong way to enjoy eating French fries. You can dunk them in ketchup, drown them in vinegar, or smother them in melted cheese. So whether you enjoy shoestrings, waffle cut, crinkle cut, or simply potato wedges, take a moment to sit back and dig in. Also on this date, in 1923, the iconic Hollywood sign was dedicated. The original sign actually said Hollywood Land when it first went up, but after a renovation in 1949, the last four letters were removed. If it's your birthday today, you share it with English actor Patrick Stewart, born in 1940, and actor Harrison Ford.
3: Look, your worshipfulness, let's get one thing straight. I take orders from just one person, me.
2: 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I'm Tushar Saxena, and that's your Fox Daily Snapshot.
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Steve Sanchez, final segment of the program. So we got Trump's speech this Thursday. Who knows what's going to be in this? Obviously, Iran's going to be in the speech because we got to deal with them. So Iran's going to be in the speech. The economy's going to be on the speech. I believe, of course, Senator Lindsey Graham is going to, be in the speech. There's going to be a lot of other things. I don't have a problem, per se, with the president addressing the nation. I just have Iran fatigue. I think most people have Iran fatigue. And I think at this point, what I want, what you want, what most people want is to go deal with Iran. We have tried diplomacy. Diplomacy does not work with these lunatics. And we've got to go in there and just take them out. That's just what we have to do. We have to look at this as like freaking Japan, man. Hiroshima. It's time to take them out. And look, I'm not...

one of those guys that want to, you know, nation build. That's not who I am. They're a threat. They've always been a threat. They're going to continue to be a threat. They've said that they're going to try to assassinate Donald Trump. They've said that a multitude of times over these last weeks. And

0: we're going to get all the answers for it. So I think we might as well forget about it because we don't. So, and I mean, the worst offenders, they're never held accountable. I'm talking guys like, you know, Tony Fauci, who's in my book's a bigger mass murderer than Hitler. Earlier, you were talking about Bongino. I mean, this guy had the opportunity that most of us never get. I mean, for years, he laid out a very compelling case of what he would do if given the opportunity. You know, he will hold everyone accountable. He named all the names, but yet he did nothing. I don't know if he was threatened, wanted to hold on to his media position or what, but it seems to me he could have had a press conference and say, hey, I'm resigning, and this is why, and then named everything he knew, because now to me he has no credibility, and if they were going to take him out anyway, they would do it anyway because, you know, you don't know when he's going to talk or not. He missed the golden opportunity. That's just my opinion.
1: A lot of people feel that way, you know, and it's interesting because we'll never know the truth again. They never tell us the truth. Limited truth. Isn't it likely, though? I mean, could it be likely that we have some very dirty, diabolical players that are ruthless and literally maybe he walked into a position where he had no clue what he saw and now he can't unsee what he saw? I mean, it's likely, right?
0: I think he knew a lot of it already, or suspected it at least, but just the turnaround that he did, like with, well, you know, with Epstein, for example, or other things, you know, he named a lot of the people in the Secret Service that were bad and
1: yeah.
0: the FBI that were bad, and he promoted them. So, you know,
1: I would have never taken the position of, you know, knowing what I know and having this distrust that I have, if the position was open for me, I would have never taken the position because I would have had to know that I'm going to walk into some stuff mm-hmm. and with some real dirty, sinister players, and I just wouldn't have done it. That's just me.
0: Yeah, I mean, he could have, you know, who's to say they wouldn't shoot him now, but I think if he had a mass press conference, just said everything he knew, then the kind of the cat's out of the bag, and what are you going to do to him then?
1: Yeah, that's true. Yeah, we'll never know.
0: I don't know, but
1: that's the thing, Bruce. We just never know. That's what happens when we're constantly lied to. We're given snow jobs, and we don't know. Bruce, I appreciate the call. Thank you. If the American government was, well, honest with us, treated us like adults, and said, here it is, let their yeses be their yeses, let their noes be their noes, then I think we wouldn't have the suspicion that we have been able to put. I mean, let's be real. Most people are suspicious today. Republican, Democrat alike, they're suspicious over what they call official narratives, right? At least I know I am. I'm never going to stop talking about it. I mean, I'm not going to sit here and not ask questions. I'm not going to sit here and critique. I'm not going to sit here and ask questions even of this administration, even of Republicans. That is not who I am. If you want someone that basically is going to carry the Gatorade and shake their pom-poms, there's other choices in Las Vegas, other choices in the country that'll give you that. That is not me. I am an independent thinker. I am a conservative, a more conservative than most conservatives, but I demand transparency, clarity, and honesty, integrity, and morality. That's what I just demand. I'm not perfect, either are you, but I do expect those that I send to Washington, D.C. to be a little better than me. I expect them to have a higher level of integrity than me. I expect it. You want me to tell you why? Because they're representing me, my wife, my children, my grandchildren, my community, my country. And if we don't have that same sentiment across the board, we've already lost. We just already lost. We just don't say it openly. So this is why I'm going to continue to come back here every night. You want me back here every night? Say yes, yes. You want me here every night? Every night, this is what I'm going to do. And I'll continue to do this until literally I'm no longer able to do it. That's it. That's it. Simple. Simple, clean, and clear. Just like when I tell you about the stock market crash that's coming, it's simple, clean, and clear. It's not my opinion. Friends, I spent 25 years as a financial advisor, a very good one, by the way. I still manage some accounts for very longtime friends and close allies of mine. So I'm talking to you from experience, not opinion. Don't let the stock market crash, correction, whatever the hell you want to call it, I call it what it is, a crash, take you off guard because you've worked too hard. You're investing too long. You're saving. You're giving up pizza night. You're doing certain things so you can have a future. I've got a book for you. There's a few of them on my desk. I gave a couple away earlier. I'm going to give three books right now called Retire with Leverage. It's by Educator, financial educator and author, Rick

0: Guiler. Rick Guiler is going to be speaking in an event at the end of August. I'll tell you all about it in the next couple of weeks. Big event, gold, silver, financial, food trucks, and Steve Sanchez will be there, and you can come out and say hello, and we'll have a great time. We'll talk to you about it here in a couple of weeks. But in the interim, you can read his book, and then you can get him to sign it for you. This book is called Retire with Leverage with the Big Banking Global Cabal and the Wall Street Casino Hope You Never Know. You want me to tell you what they don't want you to know? 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You're the all-day sucker. Guess what? I'm going to show you that really they're the all-day suckers, and you need to expose them. This book by Rick Guiler does just that. The first three callers that call 877-983-7233 right now before the show ends, you're going to get a free copy of that book. First three callers only tonight, 1-877-983-7233. I will give copies of that book away this week, but the next three callers, first three callers, that's it. Those books are on their way to you. Call, leave your info to 1-877-983-7233. That's a special hotline I have just for you. I'm telling you, my experience is going to pay off. I wish I had a crystal ball to tell you exactly what time and day, but it's going to happen. Take my warnings seriously, please. All right, we're going to bounce out of here. It's always a pleasure. We'll be back tomorrow. Until then, God bless, and we'll catch you on the other side.
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7: Iran's neighbors sound alerts. I'm Lee Silicera, Fox News. The UAE says two of its ships were attacked in the Strait of Hormuz, killing one person and injuring eight others. Well, sirens have gone off for the second time in one night in Bahrain after the U.S. again hit targets in Iran. CENTCOM says those strikes are now complete.
8: The U.S. says George H.W. Bush launching jets to strike Iran. Another carrier nearby, the USS Abraham Lincoln, has now been at sea for more than 200 days without a port call. Destroyers and the strike groups also launched Tomahawk cruise missiles with a range of 1,000 miles. President Trump calls these strikes retribution for continued Iranian attacks on commercial shipping.
7: Fox's Lucas Tomlinson in Tel Aviv. Two lawmakers are now saying Homeland Security Secretary Mark Wayne Mullen told them the man shot to death by ICE agents in Maine this morning was not the target of a warrant.
9: Senator Angus King says he called DHS Secretary Mark Wayne Mullen today. King says he was told the suspect used his car as a weapon before those shots were fired and says he asked Secretary Mullen for a full investigation.
7: Fox's Alexis McAdams in a statement. DHS says the vehicle attempted to flee the scene and fearing for public safety, an officer discharged his weapon. South Carolina Republican Senator Tim Scott calling Lindsey Graham not just a friend, but a brother. Graham died suddenly over the weekend. Senator Scott said Graham didn't always agree with President Trump, but they worked on key issues like Iran and border policy.
10: Working hand in glove with the President of the United States. But I got to tell you what, he loves South Carolina. He loves his sister. Congratulations, Darlene. You're going to do a fabulous job. But Lindsey Graham was a true patriot.
7: On Fox's Hannity, South Carolina Governor Henry McMaster named Darlene Graham Nordone as a temporary replacement until a special election can be held next month. 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

0: You are about to listen to the Dr. Dahlia Show. 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
1: And we are back on the Dr. Dahlia Show, 1-877-DOCDALI, 1-877-DOCDALI. So very, very tragic weekend. We learned today of the loss of Sam Neill, Jurassic Park, Hunt for Red October, brilliant actor, and also the loss of Senator Lindsey Graham. Senator Lindsey Graham, apparently Saturday night, there was a call to emergency medical services for cardiac arrest. We were being told by his team that he passed that night from an acute and brief illness. Suggesting that something happened acutely. So cardiac arrest means his heart stopped. But why did his heart stop? Did his heart stop because of a heart attack, clogged arteries? Did it stop because of an aortic dissection? And it turned out it was an aortic dissection. Aortic dissections, very, very frightening. It took the life of, I believe, Alan Thicke, John Ritter, I think King George II. I have to double check that. But an aortic dissection, it's very, very scary because it's where the main aorta, your aorta, which is the main blood vessel, the wall tears. And the blood that's being pushed through starts to go into that cavity. It's like opening up another lane on the highway. And every car and their mother wants to go into that lane. And then pressure is built up and it causes more of a shearing, more of a tearing. The blood isn't staying in the main lumen of the artery or the main canal of it. Now there's this false lumen, which is not going to do what it's supposed to do, where it sends blood where it needs to go. And eventually the organs, including the heart, don't get the blood to do what it needs to. And you end up dying fairly quickly. Symptoms of this are severe chest pain, difficulty breathing, sweating, and there's not a lot of time. When there is an aortic dissection, it's very frightening, and it's unfortunately usually fatal. To determine if somebody, people always kind of mix up aneurysm with an aortic dissection. An aneurysm you could see sometimes years before, and an aneurysm is where you have a ballooning of the artery. You can have an aortic dissection, or I'm sorry, an aortic aneurysm in the thoracic, the more chest area or an abdominal. We see this a lot in smokers, or not a lot, but you'll see it more often in smokers. And so if somebody does smoke, we recommend being screened for aneurysms, which is like a ballooning. And that could eventually cause tearing and perforation. With aortic dissections, you may never know when that tear in the wall will happen. Now, Lindsey Graham did also have arteriosclerosis and cardiovascular disease with plaques. It looks like he did have significant plaques that could predispose him to this. His father had prostate cancer and, from what we understand, died of a massive heart attack. So Lindsey Graham did have heart disease in the family. Risk factors for aortic dissections could be high blood pressure, being male seems to get this more than females, but females can still get aortic dissections. About, 13,000-14,000 people a year in America die from this. So it happens. It's rare compared to traditional heart attacks, but when you're looking at tens of thousands, that's still a number too high. High blood pressure, connective tissue disorders like Marfan syndrome, the hereditary issues, but the linings of the vessels are very delicate. And once those break through, the other linings, now you're splitting that hose in half. You're splitting the wall of that hose in half. The other linings don't have that same integrity as the whole, the strength of all the layers. And it's sad. A lot of conspiracy theories started right after we heard that Lindsey Graham had died. And once I heard that it was acute, a brief and sudden acute illness, I was thinking heart. He had a heart attack or a cardiac event. But interestingly, I don't mind the conspiracy theories. I don't think there being conspiracy theories is always bad. A lot of times it is bad. You know, people, well, it's this, and they go off and they pivot resources and they pivot the narrative and the conversation, and that could be pretty, you know, I don't like conspiracy theories in that respect. But when people were saying, look, you know, he was just on an overseas trip, now he dies, you know, I don't mind the idea of conspiracy theory, and I think it's because I was in the sciences. So in medicine, they teach you, and in science, to not just look at the obvious. You know, they tell you to, just in case, think outside the box. And if you think outside the box, you open your mind to something else. So, like, you know, for example, when that guy, I think his name was Thomas Duncan, died in Texas years ago of Ebola, the first obvious thought was somebody thought he had food poisoning. So they treated him in the hospital for food poisoning, sent him home. If somebody thought outside the box, going, well, wait a second, this could have been Ebola. It wasn't until he went back to the hospital that somebody asked him, have you traveled anywhere? And he had traveled to West Africa. This was, I think, in like 2014. And then they're like, wait a second, this could be Ebola. You have to have those critical thinkers that think outside the box. You have to. You know, is when Lindsey Graham, when we found out it wasn't aortic dissection, that's the preliminary medical examiner findings. Very hard to get that wrong. So my guess is that would be probably a part of the final. I mean, there's proof. It's obvious. There's objective evidence of that. But when somebody dies of a heart attack, even though heart attacks are very common and they happen, I understand why some people were saying, look, you know, are we protecting, you know, our Americans that are going overseas? Could something, you know, have happened to them? Even though I didn't believe it, I don't really mind when people are at least thinking about that. Because, you know, we have a lot of, naivety, and we have a lot of innocence, and we always kind of think very linearly. Yeah, well, this is, you know, I'm just going to go here. Everything's going to be fine because this stuff doesn't happen. And I think it is really important for people to know, well, this, you know, things happen. Nobody killed Lindsey Graham. If he did have an aortic dissection, this is a medical event that happens. He's 71 years old, you know, sadly should have never happened. But it does, and it's tragic. But I don't mind people thinking outside the box. But in this particular case, it was a horrific, horrible medical tragedy. And we wish him and his family well. Replacement might be suggested later today by the governor, McMaster. 1-877-DOC-DOLLY. Don't go away.
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here back on the Dr. Dolly Show. Thank you all for tuning in. 1-877-DOC-DOLLY, 1-877-DOCDALI. Big thanks to Talk Media Network for making the show happen. Big thanks to Daniel, our producer, and big thanks to y'all for tuning in. We really do appreciate it. 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So one thing that really, really frustrates me is I will go online and there will be something that appears to be just a typical website or a typical app, and you can use it for AI, or you could use it to make a picture or logo, or you could use it to find an article. And it's more than a paywall that comes up. It's a trap. So you're clicking and you're working through it and you're actually going through like your genealogy, like your history. I think that happened. I was doing a genealogy search and I thought it was connected to a paid subscription I already had. And then finally, when I get to the point where I am about to hit another button to finally reveal the results, they say, okay, you have to pay. And I'm like, wait a second. Why didn't you tell me 17 clicks ago? Well, apparently in New York City, they're trying to ban these subscription traps, or where you start a subscription and then you can't get out of it. So it's transparent pricing and junk fees is what they're attacking. And they say businesses have to disclose full prices up front, including all mandatory fees, addressing hidden costs that average $3,200 per family annually. And so in New York City is going to ban subscription traps and implement a click to cancel rule starting October 1st, making it easier for consumers to cancel automatic renewals. Companies breaking the rules will face civil penalties starting at $525 per violation and may owe restitution to affected customers. This is being reported by Reuters. And so, you know, it's interesting. I really like as little regulation as possible in terms of, I like the government staying out of a lot of things. But I got to tell you, I do like consumer protections. I can't tell you how many times I'm on my phone and then all of a sudden some ad comes out or something comes up and I want to exit out. And remember, there used to not be a way and you would be trapped, and something is playing on your computer or sadly taking over your spyware or whatever. And there was no X, and there was a law that came out saying, look, people have to know where that X is. They have to be able to see it clearly and they have to be able to get out of that ad or get out of that, even if it means they can't continue streaming. But at least somebody has to have an out. And that did take legislation to do. So I'm not, you know, trying to give Mayor Zoran Mamdani any more props because I really don't like the guy. However, they do get credit where the offices of the mayor and the Department of Consumer and Worker Protection Commissioner Samuel Levine is now casting this policy as the first of its kind. It's going to crack down on junk fees, subscription traps, etc. It's called click to cancel rule, and it's going to take place October 1st. Sorry, it doesn't take place sooner than that. I think this should be something nationwide. I don't live in New York, so I would really like to cancel a lot of subscriptions easily. This rule applies also to automatic renewal and continuous service subscriptions that require businesses to clearly disclose subscription terms while providing a straightforward and transparent cancellation process. The junk fee rule requires businesses to advertise the full price of goods and services up front, including all mandatory charges and fees. The hidden fees cost an average family of four $3,200 per year. And as I said, businesses in violation are going to have to pay $525 per violation. So this is something that I think is good. I don't see the other side to allow this, you know, many of us are overspending. This is why I keep telling you to take a look at your streaming services, take a look at your magazine subscriptions. I remember my husband found that we were still paying years later for a magazine subscription to the medical office that I had closed. The magazines weren't coming. And so they wiped off a year, but this had been going on for a while because nobody thought
because we weren't getting the magazines, they thought, well, it expired after a year and you had to renew it. And the funny thing is consumers are going to complain about this. They're going to say, oh, now I have to remember to renew it all over. I think that protects you because then you can make a decision. Businesses don't like it because they don't want you to have a chance to have an out. If they could catch you and have you on a continuous payment plan, they're going to do that. Luckily, our credit cards expire every few years. You know, for some of us, not till 2030, but, you know, then, or even longer, 31. Now, I can't believe we're going to be seeing, God willing, the 2030s. See, the 30s make me nervous because in the 1900s, the 30s sucked, right? The 1930s was Dust Bowl and Depression and you know, Nazi Germany rising to power. The 30s was probably one of the worst decades. And so I'm not really excited about the 2030s. Right now, we're in the 2020s, the roaring 20s. And it's roaring, I'm telling you, man. A lot of roaring and drama. So, you know, for those of you worried about money, check your subscriptions, things like that. One thing I also want to warn you guys against are these apps where they say you can make money on the app. Now, I like to play games on my phone, like Solitaire, things like that. And I also play Candy Crush. And Candy Crush got to a point where you had to buy gold. And I actually did. I actually bought a little bit of gold here and there because I was at a level and I was very competitive and I wanted to make that extra level, etc. And my husband's like, don't do that. Just play a different game. You like Solitaire, go play. And I'm like, well, I need something for the plane when I'm on the long ride. I need something in the potty. So there was this Solitaire game. And one of the Solitaire games, the most popular one that came up, was this one where you get cash. I didn't expect to get cash, but I just wanted to play the game. Well, I clicked on it so I could play it. And then all of a sudden, I get charged $14.99. Why? Why am I getting charged? It didn't say I was supposed to get charged. And I'm watching these ads of these apps where they say you get money. And so people are like, oh, okay, well, I want to do that so I can make money at home. See, everybody wants to make money without going to work. Listen, trust me, I'd like to make money. That's, yeah. But unfortunately, you could be screwed. And they'll say, did you read the terms and agreements? Well, the terms and agreements are a 0.0075 font that you can barely even see with your reading glasses. It's multiple pages. And in there, it's hidden that they could charge you. No. Don't give credit cards. Don't let them access your accounts. None of that. I'm telling you right now, there is no app that I would trust where they say they pay you. If you have a job and they pay you on that app, like with Uber, okay, that's one thing. But make sure it's a vetted company. None of these stupid game apps. You know, we're at a point now where everybody wants to have a side gig. Everybody wants to feel like they're bringing in extra money. I don't mind that drive. Because it gets people excited. You know, I think the Uber idea was great in one respect, not so good in another. But I thought what was fantastic about that was people who wanted to work during the Great Recession, and that recession spanned many years, and they didn't have a job, they could at least get in their car and make some money by driving people around. Uber and Lyft allowed people who didn't have jobs to still support their family. I think it's fantastic. Was it fantastic in terms of young girls getting into the wrong car and you know, people getting into stranger cars and some bad things happening? That's not good. But the economic aspect of people being able to get up, go to work, if they didn't feel like working, they don't make money. If they feel like getting up and working, they make money. And it was interesting how, you know, people are like, well, look, you know, I want to bring home some money. I want to get some money in my account, so I'm going to get out there. And I'm going to log in. This is why telemedicine became so popular. People always ask, they go, Dr. Dolly, if a lot of doctors don't like the concept of telemedicine because it's kind of antithetical of how you were trained, where are they finding all these doctors? Well, because a lot of doctors who still want to do medicine can still do it. They can do it online. It gives them that barrier where, you know, patients aren't shooting them. I've had a few of my friends shot by patients. It allows people to get up and say, look, I want to make money, so I'm going to work. If I don't feel like working today, I don't have to work. And so there's a lot. That's kind of the new type of job that people are looking for.
But you're not going to be very careful and don't get trapped into these games or these things say, well, you can make bucks on the side because you're not going to be able to support your family playing solitaire. Okay, that's not going to happen. All right, you're not, I mean, that's just, you know, you're going to need and you're going to want a steady job. You're going to want benefits. So just some things to think about. But I do agree that we do need to stop these subscription fees and these you know, if media wants a paywall, that's fine. I get that. But to get you trapped in a fee, no. 1-877-DOC-DOLLY.

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2: Fox News, I'm Sue Gosmuth. The third consecutive night, the U.S. launched another round of attacks against Iran. They have now concluded. President Trump Monday announcing the U.S. is reinstating its blockage of Iranian ports in the Strait of Hormuz.
3: We're taking out all of their capability for anything having to do with the Strait, with the Hormuz Strait. And I think in the end, we will end up discontrolling the whole thing.

0: Iran's foreign minister says his country has always been the guardian of the strait. Driver killed by ICE officers in a main shooting today, not the target of the warrant the officers were executing. Independent Senator Angus King demanding
1: apparently
0: answers.
1: There are no cameras involved. Body cameras were not on the agents.
0: Homeland Security Secretary Mark Wayne Mullen claims the driver tried to ram ICE's agents who were pursuing him. 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

Doc Dolly, 1-877-DOCDALI. So, you know, I come from a family where my father's side of the family, the relatives would speak multiple languages. Like my grandmother spoke four languages. I think she spoke German, Austrian, English, Hebrew, and I believe she even knew some Polish. And she was fluent, although I think it was German and Austrian was counted as one. And she was, sorry, I don't even remember. Okay, see, this is why I need to be bilingual. My grandfather spoke multiple languages. My father did. And learning multiple languages, this time and time again, we keep seeing studies saying that it staves off dementia. Sadly, my grandmother did end up getting dementia, despite her being multilingual. I believe she had multi-infarct dementia from her diabetes and cholesterol and high blood pressure. And, you know, she passed in her 70s. But there's definitely benefits to learning a language. And I bring this up because you keep seeing article after article going, well, how to protect your brain. You got to do more crossword puzzles. Or you have to, you know, keep busy. Or you have to be married. Or you have to be, you know, people like, oh, I don't want to get married. It's not bad. It's not bad. I'm married. I love being married. But what can you do actively? And we just finished speaking about how people are playing solitaire or these games, trying to make money on the side. If you really want to save yourself some money, you want to help yourself financially, then, you know, maybe start learning another language. Because if you could stave off some dementia, that's pretty risk mitigating from a financial as well as health standpoint. So here we have another study. I remember years ago, I think it was probably 15 years ago, there was a study saying that people who were bilingual were less likely to have dementia than those who were monolingual. And that made perfect sense. And so, you know, you're going to see, you know, same study, different day, same poop, different day. But in this particular one, they said that months of language study, just learning doesn't mean you have to be completely fluent. So, ¿dónde está la biblioteca? Where is the library? Okay. You're going to learn that. If you take any Spanish class, it's going to be all about the biblioteca, the library, for the first few weeks. Don't ask why. Now, it's funny because in school, you know, you had to take Spanish or you took a foreign language and I wanted to learn Spanish. And I was like, I guess libraries are really, really big in Mexico. So if I go to Mexico, I guess, you know, I have to, you know, not only go to the museums and all that and, but go and check out the bibliotecas. But it just, you know, it was just something you have to, but the fact that you're learning that is really working your mind. So it helps your attention, helps your working memory, helps your executive function, especially in older adults. The study was presented at the 2026 Federation of European Neuroscience Societies Forum, and they found that people who spoke multiple languages appeared to have younger brains than those who only spoke one language. Researchers looked at brain activity from hundreds of people in Spain's Basque region that spoke one and four languages, including Spanish, Basque, French, English, and they used artificial intelligence to estimate everyone's brain age based on brain connectivity. And they found that bilingual participants had brains that appeared about 6 years younger than those of the monolingual participants. People who spoke three languages had brains that appeared about 7 years younger. Those who spoke four languages had brains that appeared roughly 13 years younger. The findings also suggested that people who learned a second language earlier in life and became highly fluent experienced greater benefits. Now, that doesn't mean you're screwed. Okay, it's not too late to find the benefit. But if you're doing brain exercises, you might as well. The reason why I told you guys years ago, I talked about this on air, actually, I think it was last year or the year before. The reason why I recommend Spanish is because we're already seeing that as a second very prominent language in most cities across America. And so even in Alaska, I was able to speak Spanish because I need to keep it up. I just need to keep my fluency up. I'm not 100% fluent, but I'm fluent enough. And so even in Alaska, I was able to speak Spanish with people that I walked by and, you know, identified as Latino. So I could keep that up. And so I think if you are going to learn a language and you want to practice it, and, you know, and there's billboards or there's TV stations and, you know, then I would pick Spanish. Now, if you're in Canada, you know, for my Canadian listeners, and I got Canadian listeners, love you guys.
You know, French. You know, then you might want to obviously learn French because there's a lot of French up on East Canada. But you know, it to learn another language isn't that hard. One app I really like is the Duolingo. I'm not trying to do a commercial. They're not sponsors or anything, but I like the Duolingo. I don't know if that's my favorite app because I haven't tried a lot of them, but I like it's free. Okay. Free apps. Even though there's, you know, if you're really worried about, you know, your mind and you really want to learn another language, then I would really invest in a class or I would go to a class, or do like a Rosetta Stone or something like that. But for those of you going, look, I want to just start working my brain. I want to start recognizing words. You should do it. And I don't mind you being older. I'm noticing right now, you know, so my son is, engaged, to a beautiful, beautiful woman who's bilingual, and her mom is also bilingual, but she's more predominantly Spanish speaking. And so I get to add to my vocabulary by always asking, you know, what's the word for this? What's the word for this? And I'm noticing I'm not retaining as well. So they've told me multiple times what a word is in Spanish, and I'm not retaining it. Now, one of the reasons for that, because a lot of us are like, Dahlia, I can't learn it. One of the reasons for that is when I learned Spanish and then I self-taught in medical school to do medical Spanish, it's because I saw the word. So you can't just have somebody tell you. If you're very good at auditory processing and listening comprehension, you could learn that way. But for those of you going, I ask, you know, ¿cómo se dice spider en español? How do you say spider in Spanish or whatever? You know, and they tell you the word. I think it's I forgot it. Well, it's an arachnid. So if you know the Latin, I'm sure you could, you know, figure out the Spanish. And I apologize. It's escaped me. But they've told me what a spider was. And I forgot. So I have to look at the word. All right. Sorry, guys. I want to teach you guys something. I do not like not knowing something. So hold on a second. Let me just spider in Spanish because that's important. Okay. Spider in Spanish is araña. Araña. Okay. I have to look at the word. Now that I see the word, I'll remember it. But even if you don't have a Duolingo app or these apps, Google Translate is great. You could go on that. I'm sure DuckDuckGo and the other ones do that. But, you know, think of some words you want to say. Te amo. Let's say you want to tell somebody you love them. You know, te amo. Or let's say, you know, you're going to want to practice it. And so if you do have a friend, and most of your friends will probably have some fluency in Spanish, tell them, look, I really want to work on my Spanish. I want to practice it. You know, my son is trying to learn more Spanish and Hebrew. And he'll bounce words off. How do you say this, Mom? How do you say this? And what I do know, I tell him. What I don't know, I don't. One of my sons was singing a song, and he goes, Mom, what is I don't know in French? And it's je ne sais pas. I hope I pronounced that right. Je ne sais pas. And he's like, oh, okay, so that's what the song is about. And I don't know Spanish. I don't speak French, but these are little things that I've been able to learn. And so they bounce, you know, bounce things off of each other and then practice, put the TV on, you know, and try to watch some of these stations that are in different languages. They speak fast, you know, so you want to watch. I recommend the kid programs. If you watch the pediatric programs. So I remember growing up, there was something called Villa Alegre. Villa Alegre means happy village and or happy town. And Villa Alegre had both English and Spanish, which I really think I remember speaking to my media buddies about that. I think that would be a great business to do, where you actually have news and programs in both English and Spanish, that where it allows somebody to very easily learn and pick up on the words. Narcos was fantastic. Tranquilo, tranquilo, jefe. You know, you learn, you know, so my son was picking up a lot of Spanish watching Narcos. But practice, it's worth it. It's really worth it. Plus, you know, for those of you that live in some areas where all the billboards are in Spanish, you'll be able to understand what's around you. So,

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1: 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But the New American Magazine has been an honest source of news and commentary for over 50 years. 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

And we are back with the Dr. Dolly Show, 1-877-DOC-DOLLY, 1-877-DOCDALI. So Lindsey Graham's unexpected passing from preliminary reports, aortic dissection, has left a vacancy that the South Carolina officials need to fill. It's something that happens very rapidly because of the political scene. And, you know, even though everybody is still in shock, one suggestion that has come up is Lindsey Graham's sister, Darlene Graham Nordone, to serve the remainder of the late senator's term. The governor, McMaster, is supposed to have, I guess, a press conference later today to discuss. Trump took to social media to say that he suggested to McMaster that they choose his sister. And so my guess is it's happening. And, you know, interestingly, you know, why Trump is doing that is when Walmart decided to lower prices, I think Walmart and Target said they were going to lower prices. Trump said they did that at his behest, but they made the announcement. They made the announcement they were doing that, but they didn't credit him. So he had to, after the fact, say, that was at my behest. I asked them to do that. And it's ridiculous that it has to be this fight for credit. It's also ridiculous to not give credit where credit is due, but people don't believe that Trump actually made that suggestion. And because affordability is the big buzzword for the midterms and then the 2028 election, Trump wants to have the credit where credit's due. He got drug prices down. He got egg prices down. He got some grocery prices down. He wants to get the credit for getting housing prices down, you know, et cetera. Even though he didn't sign the housing bill, that you know, did go into effect. That's another thing we need to talk about. But he wants to get the credit. My guess is he made a suggestion. He wants to get the credit for the suggestion because it looks like people are not giving him credit where credit's due, which is something that I think is a real thorn in his side. And I told you, I think that's what's also steering a lot of his policy, such as the Trump accounts, et cetera. He wants to make sure there are things that are going to stick that can't get reversed.

in history, can't get reversed online, can't get reversed in the Senate, where there are things that he did that he thinks are really, really good, like the Abraham Accords, the Trump accounts, the drug prices coming down, so that it

you know, that split on the best president to the worst president ever. It's so you know, if his sister does, it would be more of a it would be a beautiful tribute. Trump said, "I recommend to Governor Henry McMaster Lindsey Graham's wonderful sister Darlene to serve as an interim senator from the great state of South Carolina. This would be a fabulous tribute to Lindsey, who loved Lindsey, who loved her dearly." Doubtful she would run for the full term. From what I understand, there's going to be in the election in November. They're going to then be electing his more permanent replacement. The law stipulates that Republicans will have to run in a snap primary election on August 11th, which is really coming up close. I know some people are thinking that Ralph Norman or Representatives Nancy Mace would be possible choices. Nancy Mace caused some social media stir because she posted from The Godfather, "Just when I thought I was out, they pull me back in." And some people are like, "But wait a second, you didn't do well in the primary. Doubtful that they're going to want you back." You know, she would be in the running based on her experience. So we'll see what happens with that. In the meantime, looking to Maine, Graham Plattner finally conceded as of Friday. So now Maine Democrats are scrambling to replace Plattner. I'm confused why they're scrambling, because didn't anybody identify he was a horrible candidate to begin with? You would think you always have a plan B. Don't you? I mean, look at how we do things already in the executive branch. We already have a plan in place. God forbid anything happens to the president, vice president, secretary of state. We have plans in place. You know, we have the designated survivor. We have all that. But when it comes to other legislative areas, we don't. And after the Nazi tattoo, you would think they would have already had a backup plan. But no, anti-Semitism is now so popular, especially in the Democratic Party, the Socialist Democratic Party. You know, moderate Democrats are, they need to take control. They need to get a better grip on this, because it's just, I mean, even Ro Khanna blaming Israel for him having, I guess, an unplanned and unofficial, I guess, trip. And he wanted to go to the West Bank and you know, there, you know, without any organization, and you know, they stopped him and said, "No, you can't go past this, you know, for your safety." It's just, you know, Republicans are just exuding, or Democrats are just exuding their ignorance as it pertains to Israel and Middle East politics. And so you would think a Nazi tattoo would have been enough, but no, not in this day and age. And so now the Maine Democratic Party has, I guess, a week or two to come up with a new candidate, and they need to vet them properly. The big problem that the Democratic Socialists are having is they are running on, you know, we are, you know, new guys. We are, you know, we're not established politicians, and which is very attractive. That's what got Trump elected, because they were like, "We're tired of politicians. Let's just get somebody who, you know, is like you or I, or has some common sense, will buck the system, buck the establishment, and get something done." The problem with that is, on the other side, as much as I like that idea of being a non-established politician and ingrained in all the corruption and lobbying and all that, on the other end, you don't have that vetting process. You don't have that. You've already been through the mill of being properly vetted. And so all these things then end up coming up in the past. You didn't see that with Rand Paul and Lindsey Graham and Mitch McConnell and Biden. You didn't really see all these skeletons in the closet come out, because they have already been through the ringer in politics, that all of that stuff was already sifted through or worked out. I mean, look at the Clintons. I mean, you know, Bill Clinton could probably run again, and nobody's going to care about the whole Monica Lewinsky thing. I mean, he won't run again for president, but he could probably run and because it's already old news. Here's Graham Plattner, where they're like, "Oh yeah, you're an oyster farmer. Are you really a true oyster farmer? You've been doing that for decades." Yeah, and you don't subscribe to Nazism. Nobody vetted him. So now they don't want to make the same mistake, because the Susan Collins seat is a big one. Even though Susan Collins will sometimes, vote with the Democrats, it's still technically a Republican seat.

So Democrats are planning according to ABC News, a 601-person party convention that'll be held July 25th, 2 days before the deadline. Okay, so the deadline is the 27th. The delegates will include 101 members from the state's party central committee and 500 delegates from all of Maine's 16 counties. Voters will also have a say. Now, does that mean a socialist is going to get in? Or does it mean a moderate Democrat will be? I think there's a little bit of a tug and pull because the Plattner platform was supported by Bernie Sanders, you know, by Neil Mamdani, and and so now Maine, if they want to win, they might have to switch gears. 1-877-DocDolly, don't go away.

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6: New wave of airstrikes. I'm Sue Guzman, Fox News. President Trump announcing renewed airstrikes on Iran.
7: President Trump informed Congress last week that new military action against Iran has commenced following a brief ceasefire.
8: And we're hitting them very hard, and it'll continue, and we'll see what happens, but we're knocking out all of their offensive capability.
7: President is also reimposing a naval blockade on Iran's ports. Still, he tells me a deal to end the conflict is possible.
8: Yeah, I think a deal is possible. Sure, I do.
7: President Trump says the U.S. will take over the critical Strait of Hormuz and be compensated by countries relying on the narrow waterway. At the White House, Jared Halpern, Fox News.
6: And those strikes have now concluded. The number of American service members who have died in the Iran conflict is rising.
9: The U.S. military says the death of a Navy pilot in a helicopter crash earlier this month brings the number of dead in the Iran war to 14 service members. The Navy initially described the July 1st chopper crash in the Arabian Sea as an emergency landing. The remaining three sailors on that helicopter were rescued. A total of 414 service members have been wounded in the conflict, including a member of the Air Force added Monday. Lee Silicera, Fox News.
6: Several politicians are honoring the late Senator Lindsey Graham. That includes the governor of his home state.
10: Lindsey Graham recognized the seriousness of his work, but also the value of humor and a lighthearted spirit. Lindsey Graham understood the hopes, dreams, and needs of his state and delivered.
6: Now that is South Carolina Governor Henry McMaster. The Republican named Graham's sister Darlene to fill out the rest of her brother's term. A special election will be held to fill the Senate seat. 12 states are now suing to block Paramount's takeover of Warner Brothers Discovery. They're arguing in a lawsuit that the merger would extinguish competition. America's listening to Fox News.
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1-877-DOC-DALI, 1-877-DOCDALI. So good night, sleep tight, and do not let the bed bugs bite. But bed bugs are biting. I'm seeing a lot of patients have bed bugs and bed bug bites. Why? Well, because they're traveling. And every year we get the Orkin Top Bed Bug City. And if LA wants to host the Olympics, they're going to have to get their act together because they made number two on the list. Number one for bed bugs, Chicago. Again. You know, it's interesting. When my parents would say goodnight, sleep tight, don't let the bed bugs bite, I really wasn't, I'm not sure how do I fend off a bed bug assault. As an adult, I don't think we're anywhere equipped. Home, hotels, even places of work get infested by bed bugs. And here we are again, Chicago, on the top 50 bed bug cities list, has ranked worst in the nation.

now multiple times in a row. So I'll give you the numbers, but first, what is a bed bug? So a bed bug is the Cimex lectularius. Yeah, I pronounced that correctly. That's the genus and species, Cimex lectularius. They're insects that grow no larger than an apple seed. Their lifespan on average is about 4 to 6 months. Some, however, can be dormant for over a year. Females may lay anywhere from 250 to 500 eggs in her lifetime. And sometimes they could lay about 1 to 5 eggs a day. The eggs hatch between days 6 to 10. The little baby nymphs are hungry, and they are ready to eat when they're born. They will become adult bed bugs in approximately 7 weeks. Now, what do bed bugs prefer to eat? Your cereal? Nope. Your peanut butter jelly sandwich crust? Nope. They want blood. They prefer nice, warm blood meals. And they'll take a good 5 to 10 minutes to feed. As they feed, they may change shape and turn from a brownish color to a red. You will not feel the bug bite on you or the bed bug on you feeding. Why? Because of that suck blow mechanism where they blow in a local anesthetic and an anticoagulant. So you don't feel it while that bug is trying to get your blood. And the anticoagulant allows the blood to come in to come a little easier. So it isn't clotting while the bed bug is trying to eat. Once the bed bug leaves your skin, your immune system wants to now address what that bed bug did. Now you're going to start to feel it. And so you might get inflammation. You may get itching because the body is trying to address the microscopic dirt and whatever got in you. Bed bugs can hide anywhere. Hotels, cruise ships, dorms, apartments, homes. They really like to be on your mattress, your box springs, your bed frames, torn wallpaper, carpet, furniture, rugs, flooring, corners, cracks, crevices, picture frames. And so it's hard to see them because they're really, really tiny, but bed bugs will molt. And so they may leave their exoskeletons and sometimes their poop, their excrement. So you might be able to pick up on that. So which cities are in the top 50 bed bug city list? Well, Chicago made number one. Then came Los Angeles, Detroit, Cleveland, Indianapolis, Springfield, Illinois, Washington, D.C., Columbus, Ohio, Pittsburgh, and Grand Rapids, Michigan, the top 10. Then comes Denver, New York, Milwaukee, Baltimore, Cincinnati, Raleigh, North Carolina, St. Louis, Charleston, West Virginia, Davenport, and Iowa. Then comes Flint, Michigan, Atlanta, Philadelphia, Dallas, Oklahoma City, and Cedar Rapids, Iowa. Then Hartford, Connecticut, Charlotte, North Carolina, Peoria, Illinois, South Bend, Indiana, and number 30 was Seattle. Rounding out the last 20 is Richmond, Virginia, Youngstown, Ohio, Greenville, South Carolina, Nashville, Buffalo, Omaha, San Francisco, Dayton, Norfolk, Virginia, Knoxville, Tennessee, San Diego, Toledo, Ohio, Las Vegas came in 43, Syracuse, Fort Wayne, Tampa, Miami, Minneapolis, Kansas City, and Myrtle Beach. Myrtle Beach is new to the top 50, and Kansas City is new to the top 50. Congratulations. Even Tampa, Florida is new. All right. So I think a big part of this is also travel trends. You know, I like Tampa. And, you know, Tampa, you get to the Gulf. It's a great, I think a lot more people are coming to Tampa. Kansas City has been getting a lot of, especially with the Chiefs, you know, and their success. So we're starting to see more travel there, you know, Myrtle Beach, of course. But you know, these bed bugs are pretty wily. They're pretty smart. So you need to be smarter. The bed bug bites aren't dangerous. Usually they're benign, but you could have an allergy. You could get a secondary bacterial infection. 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Well, first, make sure your tetanus is up to date because a bed bug could carry tetanus. 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

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Big thanks to Talk Media Network for making the show happen. Big thanks to Daniel, our producer, and big thanks to y'all for tuning in. We really do appreciate it. 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So we have some breaking news. A gunman has been arrested at a barricade just north of the U.S. Capitol today. Vehicles had swarmed a Ford Bronco SUV and arrested a man who had a firearm. He was at the north barricade of the U.S. Capitol. Firearms are prohibited on Capitol grounds. They say the north barricade is going to be closed while USCP investigates. Our investigators are working to learn more about the suspect and why he drove to the U.S. Capitol. Now, the vehicle also had a dog. The House and the Senate are both in session today after their July 4th holiday recess. Security concerns, and also it's a day of grieving with the loss of Senator Lindsey Graham. And so I'm wondering if this person allegedly thought that people's guards would be getting down, you know, because of what's been going on. The House and Senate have returned. Security concerns for politicians have dramatically increased recently. They say the USCP is recording in January that concerning statements, behaviors, and communications against lawmakers and others connected to Capitol rose by nearly 60% from 2024 to 2025. The Supreme Court is also looking for improved security as well as increased funding. Apparently, Justices Amy Coney Barrett and Elena Kagan are going to be testifying to Congress tomorrow about their needs. Barrett has direct experience with security threats. She was nearly victimized by an attempted swatting scheme in May. Brett Kavanaugh was targeted in a murder plot in 2022. They say last year, House members pushed for beefier personal security provisions as Democratic Joe Morrell pushed for each congressperson to be assigned an armed security guard. I was blown away at how little security many of these individuals have. It was interesting because I had invited a congresswoman to come on my show early on when I was in radio. This was probably back in 2009 or 2010. And she drove herself, walked, you know, into the studio by herself. And I'm like, you know, you would think you would have security. But also, you know, even though political violence has always existed, the rhetoric and the anger people have really skyrocketed. And now, I mean, people are looking at what our Congress people do as life or death. See, it used to not be like that. Yes, your politicians could screw things up. They could affect your job. They could affect farming. They could affect, you know, your vehicle choice. It was, but very few people really wanted their congressman to die. Now it is so polarized where, you know, any vote against voter ID or voter against Roe v. Wade or

0: or vote again. I mean, people are taking so seriously. And I'm like, calm the hell down, people. But the politicians are making it life and death. You know, I had a mild, small interest in politics years ago. Not really a lot to go. I'd rather have fans than votes. I don't really want to sit and try to get votes. And I just don't like that. I'd rather entertain and I'd rather teach. That's what I'd rather do. When I was offered, I had been asked to run for Congress. I'd been asked to run for mayor. And when I was talking about it, you know, to the family, my kids are like, no, mom, you could get shot. No, we don't want you to do that. And that was after when, Congresswoman, Gifford, was shot in Tucson. And, my kids weren't wrong about that. And that fear, you know, it has always been there for decades, but now nobody really talks about how much of the threats and the hate. And a big concern that people have and that they aren't aware of is once you leave, where's your security? Now, presidents get Secret Service for life. Political candidates don't. I remember when McCain lost the election to Obama, you saw him driving himself out of one of the Washington parking lots. You don't see the secret. You didn't see the Secret Service. You didn't see the security. And it was like, well, that's kind of scary. If you're a political candidate now, whether it's running for primary, whether it's running for state Senate, whether it's running for, I mean, wow. People take this stuff seriously. We just had some case, I believe, that involved the county commissioner, and it got bloody. Man. And so for those of you thinking about politics, I don't want you scared. You know, I mean, you want to represent the country, represent the country. But you might want to make sure you have plan B. Because things you say or things you do can make you a threat, even if you feel your side is justified and you're right. And, you know, there's crazy, crazy people out there. You know, I never wanted to put my kids in private school because I grew up with public school. I thought private school was going to be an absolute waste of money. But I had to because I had stalkers and I had people. They weren't necessarily threatening, but I had somebody in my home, came into my home in the middle of the night. And I was like, I need to know that my kids are protected. And yeah, we talk about celebrities. One of the reasons why these celebrities go so crazy or go into isolation or is because they need security. And that's expensive. And if you were making $30,000 a sitcom in the 80s or 90s, you became a star, somebody started to obsess about you, there, you know, you might not have the, you know, hundreds of thousands of dollars you need for security. So they need to keep trying to get back in there and try to get back into the public eye and try to get more money and try to, if not, they have to go somewhere and just hide and try to be anonymous because they just don't have that ability. How do these Congress people do it? Those individuals that really hate Obamacare, are they going to be going after the 2009 Congress people? Those people that really can't stand Trump, are they going to be going after individuals who didn't want to impeach him? Politicians have targets on the back, and it's not safe. And I don't know what they do. Like Sarah Palin, you don't really see much about Sarah Palin. Now, luckily, she's in Alaska, so it's a little easier for her to kind of go and hide or whatever. But I mean, there were people that threatened her, and you hope the threat dissipates. But there's some real crazy people. Apparently, somebody wanted John Lennon dead as far up into the 80s. And they got him. Now, also, adding to some of the drama this weekend, over the last few days, is there was an illegal immigrant who tried to ram an ICE agent. The ICE agent shoots and kills him. This is being reported by two Idaho News and multiple other outlets. The Houston Chronicle says a spokesperson for ICE alleges the man who was killed was identified as Lorenzo Salgado Araujo, and he tried evading arrest during an attempted vehicle stop. at 6:50 a.m. The agent, according to the Houston Chronicle, fired his weapon. Now, video footage is, I believe, showing that the agent is was getting rammed, and so Lorenzo Salgado Araujo was a Mexican citizen who, according to Idaho News, was in the U.S. illegally. The media outlet reported that the deadly shooting happened as the agents tried to conduct a traffic stop in Houston's Magnolia Park. From what I understand, it wasn't necessarily them going after him particularly, but Araujo ignored repeated commands and drove his car towards an agent. The agent fired his gun in self-defense. Araujo was taken to the hospital and later died. This is so tragic. I don't want to see anybody die, and I don't want to see anybody getting rammed by a car. None of the agents were luckily seriously hurt during the shooting, but FBI agents are now probing the case. You know, people are threatening ICE. We just talked about Congress people being threatened, ICE agents, you know, for doing their job. I mean, nobody's threatening Japanese ICE agents or Canadian ICE agents who are doing the exact same job, who are, you know, deporting individuals who, you know, have criminal paths or who are here illegally. In fact, their deportation rules are even tighter than ours. And, you know, it's, I grew up because my grandfather was a cop, you know, and they, if a cop tells you to freeze, you freeze. If a cop tells you to stop, you stop. Don't scratch your ass. Don't reach. Don't try to talk yourself. Just freeze, because any movement could be accidentally inferred as you know, a attack or you pulling a weapon. And, you know, nowadays you see people just drive and use the, you know, it's sad, because I think we'd see more lives saved if, you know, it wasn't this chaotic. 1-877-DOT-DELLY.
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6: Fox News, I'm Ted Lindner. The driver killed by ICE officers in Maine in a Maine shooting on Monday was apparently not the target of the warrant the officers were executing. Independent Senator Angus King demanding answers.
7: Apparently there are no cameras involved. Body cameras were not on the agents.
6: King says he spoke with Homeland Security Secretary Mark Wayne Mullen, who claimed the driver tried to ram ICE agents who were pursuing him. And the Pentagon launching fresh strikes against Iran Monday as President Trump also announced the U.S. is reinstating its blockade of Iranian ports in the Strait of Hormuz.
8: We're taking out all of their capability for anything having to do with the Strait, with the Hormuz Strait. And I think in the end, we will end up discontrolling the whole thing.
6: Iran's foreign minister says his country has always been the guardian of the strait. 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

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Big thanks to Talk Media Network for making the show happen. Big thanks to Daniel, our producer, and big thanks to y'all for tuning in. We really do appreciate it. 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This Ebola outbreak is getting a little out of control. Already 1,830 cases, 648 people have died. Cases are now also confirmed in neighboring Uganda, even though the original started in the Democratic Republic of Congo. And now we have a second American affected. A U.S. citizen working for a humanitarian organization in Congo has tested positive for the Ebola virus. According to the CDC, the Central African country is continuing to struggle to contain the outbreak. The CDC said it was working with the person's employer, U.S. agencies, the public health authorities, and Congolese partners to prevent further transmission and identify close contacts. We don't have a lot of other details, but the individual was taken to Frankfurt University Hospital on Monday. He arrived at the hospital's isolation unit at about 3 a.m. after he contracted the Bundi Bugyo variant of the Ebola virus in Congo. Last week, according to NBC News, the African Centers for Disease Control Prevention said the outbreak is the fastest growing Ebola outbreak ever recorded on the continent. Now, it's not the worst one. Remember, the worst one happened in 2014 to 2016, but this one is moving faster than that one did. Cases now being confirmed in neighboring Uganda. So this has the potential to become the worst. In the first week of the outbreak, there was an American doctor working in the Congo tested positive, and he was transferred to Germany for treatment. Trump officials said that United States was planning to send Americans who are exposed to a new facility in Kenya. But then the project was suspended after an order from the Kenyan court. There was a little bit of kind of confusion there. Trump said there was no need to bring them to America if they were exposed. They could isolate, you know, outside of America. I know Americans are pretty happy about that, but some people were like, well, no, you know, they need to be able to come home and get treatment here. But being treated in facilities in Frankfurt, Germany, they do have the abilities. We have our isolation center, a main one in Nebraska, which has done very, very well. But if they don't need to travel, you know, that far, and you know, and they could be, you know, you know, closer to where they, you know, were originally stationed. As long as they get proper treatment, they're going to be in isolating anyway. So they might as well isolate, you know, as soon as possible. Congolese authorities declared a fresh Ebola outbreak on May 15th. As you know, this has been smoldering for decades. You know, every year there's about 200-300 cases. But we had the big ones back in 2014 to 2016, and then this one. But this outbreak is caused by a different strain, the Bundi Bugyo virus. We don't really have vaccines or treatment. They've been working on it, and there has been clinical trials, but we're still way behind the curve on this one. You know, people say, gosh, you know, this is there's critics of Trump and the lack of funding the U.S. has been, the U.S. is still giving, the World Health Organization, the U.S. is still providing millions upon millions of dollars to global efforts. What Trump has wanted is that more people pay their share. Why does the U.S. always have to give the most? Why can't the U.S. match what the other countries are doing? Now, or why do they have to pay three times or four times as much? So, but we are still, don't misconstrue that we are still putting millions upon millions of dollars into these efforts. But what complicates the matters in a place like the Democratic Republic of Congo is individuals who were sick. People hide being sick. That's kind of what happened with COVID originally, too. When the government was like, well, you can't work and we need to know who your contacts are and they can't work, that scared a lot of people. I heard people talking, saying, I'm not going to tell anybody. I'm going to stay home, or I'll say it's a cold, or I'll say it's whatever, so I don't have to quarantine or isolate. Quarantine is when we're questioning that you might be exposed. Isolating is now where you do have it. So I means isolating, I have it. Quarantine means we're questioning. That's how you remember the two. So quarantine, we quarantine when we think you've been exposed. This would be contacts. Isolation are the ones who have it, and we're isolating them.
And so people with COVID were hiding it. They're like, well, I want to still go to the game, or I still want to go to, you know, and that's sadly why legislators and public officials decide to take advantage of the situation and just lock everything down. And they say, well, this is going to stop people from spreading it because they won't be able to go to the concert. They won't be able to go to the Olympics. They could still go and vote. We're not going to move the election or change the election, but we're going to stop everything else. And that's what ended up happening. The other things complicating matters in the Congo is you have these militias or these militant groups that are attacking the health centers. Now, I know people are thinking to themselves, why would anybody attack? Don't they want to attack their enemies? Why would they attack doctors and nurses? Because they're sick. They're messed up in the head. Look at what happened in Iran, where doctors and nurses were raped, tortured, killed. If during a protest, somebody got hurt and was wheeled in to their ER and they took care of them. That's what happens is when you have disgusting sick people in some control. Yeah. If you are living in that area and you don't want to go to a center that's going to get attacked and you don't want your family isolated, and you don't trust modern medicine, then they're going to stay quiet and unfortunately get to the point where the family is taking care of them, and then the family gets it. And the government has to actually go out and find them. It's a scary time, but that's what's causing a lot of the issues where, you know, people aren't trusting American. Plus, there isn't a treatment. There's not a, and people are worried that once you are identified, because word spreads fast, you are identified as somebody with Ebola, and nobody's going to want to be around you. Very interestingly, Ebola can hide in the body. And remember, there was a doctor in the first major outbreak that we had a decade ago where the virus came back a year later in his eye. So when people feel, I mean, you know, here we are in America and we're a lot more relaxed as it pertains to infectious disease and HIV and things like that. But in other countries, if they think you have Ebola, they're not going to want to be around you ever. And that hurts your commerce. That hurts your ability to feed your family. So many of these individuals are like, I don't want anybody to know, even if it means I'm going to die, because then the rest of you are going to not be able to work or do what you need to do. It's a whole different type of thinking. You know, they don't, you know, very easily have the ability, well, just work from home and you'll be able to, you know, live a life in solitude. No, not like in America. No. So that's, you know, obviously pretty frightening. So, you know, hopefully they'll be able to get a grip on this. You know, the doctor, you know, I really, really commend these doctors and nurses and medical students that are going over, you know, to other countries to help. I think it's something that every student should do. Everybody should have that experience of being out of America and seeing what else is out there. That's why you also don't see a lot of doctors hate on America. You don't see a lot of nurses and doctors because they come back to America going, oh my gosh. Oh, thank God for America. Things are so much better and safer here. I think it's an experience everybody should have, but you know, it's expensive and medical schools are already charging students so much, you know, to charge them more for that trip. But, you know, the work that these people do and put their lives at risk is just so heroic. 1-877-DOT-DOLLY.

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Show, 1-877-DOCDALI, 1-877-DOCDALI. So for years, they were saying that we were going to be running out of Medicare and Social Security money by the year 2033. They bumped it up. Now, 2032. So in 8 years, Medicare and Social Security go broke. Now, people have not been panicking about that because they believe that the U.S. will just come up with more money, either print the money or, but this go broke date is making me a little nervous. Originally, remember, they said it was 2036. Then it got pushed to 2033. Now we're hearing it's 2032. I'm already seeing cracks in the system because patients with Medicare are like, Medicare's not covering this. Medicare's not covering that. Now I got to come out of pocket. Medicare's not paying for this and this. And you're like, okay, well then what, you know, what are they paying for? And they are, they're paying for hospitalization. You know, they're paying for doctor visits, but being that the average patient isn't getting access to the doctor, that's kind of solving that problem where, nope, they're using telemedicine and to save money. And it's still not saving the amount of money we needed to save. We're being told that with Social Security's trust funds, after it hits that 2032 mark, Social Security may only be able to pay 81% of the benefits. So there may still be money, but they're going to have to split. Again, this is what happens with more socialized programs. We start to run out of money. And I guess there's some news going around where the White House admitted that the federal government cannot afford to keep funding Medicare and Medicaid. Apparently, there was a luncheon around Easter, and a video had circulated where President Trump admitted out loud, which, you know, wasn't a lie, that the federal government cannot afford Medicare and Medicaid. Apparently, in this video, allegedly, he said Medicaid, Medicare, all these individual things, you can't do it. He said, we're a big country. We have 50 states. We have all these other people. We're fighting wars. We can't take care of daycare. That was about extending child daycare into the nation's two largest health insurance programs, where Medicare and Medicaid also pay for daycare. And he said that the daycare costs shouldn't fall to individual states, or he said that the daycare costs should go to the states. The federal government can't do it. He said, you've got to tell a state to take care of daycare, and they should pay for it too. And I see where he's going with this, because people can demand and demand and demand, but if the federal government runs out of money, then the state has a little bit more control. If they want to raise taxes, the state has more control over what their people want. So if Nevadans really want taxes going to daycare, taxes going to, then they could vote for that. There's a little bit more control. But from an across the board, you know, do Iowans want to pay for New York City free daycare? That's thousands. They don't. Do their taxes go up for other states'

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1: We're going to take care of you, and you don't have to worry about a thing, is not necessarily working to the degree it needs to. I do agree that we do need Social Security. And we do need Medicare, especially since we've had it now for decades and people are expecting it and we don't have another system in place. So we have to do what we have. But is there a better way to do this? You know, I could complain. People can complain as the day is long. What solutions do we have? Do we have a way to fix this? Well, I have a relative and all she gets is $1,200 a month from Medicare. I'm sorry, from Social Security. That doesn't cover jack diddly squat. And so they're getting money, but it's not solving the problem. If it solved the problem, you know, then you'd have people maybe shutting up a little bit. But if even that, $1,200 a month is a lot of money that the government's paying, and it still doesn't cut what needs to be done. So do we need to have more senior housing? That's cheaper. Do we have to, do we expand grade school and high school? Do we expand what we're doing with school? I told you how I think school should be, you know, where, you know, the kids are in school, the hardcore classes are in the mornings, the core classes, and then the afternoons are all learning life skills. High school ends at the end of sophomore year because by then they'll have gotten exposed to all the trades, all the different, you know, types of jobs out there. And then for their junior and senior year, that's still technically under the public school funding, they get their associate's degree or their trade certificate. So by the time they are technically senior year, 18 years old, they'll already have a degree or a trade certificate. I think that's a better use of our money. Not to mention, you are going to have people in marketing or medicine or whatever want to help with those rotations that they do in the afternoons, farming. I mean, they learn everything. They learn, you know, so then they have a better idea of what they want to go into, as opposed to just sitting and being on their phones in class. But what is the answer? If we are now seeing this rise of socialism, at the same time, we're hearing from the government, we just don't have the money. Now, people are saying, well, wait a second, Trump's full of crap because he needs money for the wars. A lot of our money that go to the government is supposed to be for infrastructure and protection. And then also to make sure that those in the most need have help. But we've changed the way we're doing things. One in two people, 50% of the country, is either not paying taxes or getting some sort of government money. Yes, the ship's going to sink. You know, it's the system works. Especially a socialized system could work if the majority of the people are actually putting money into the system. But if they're not, this is why healthcare has been such a mess. It was, well, you know, we're going to make sure that even healthy people buy the insurance. We're going to mandate that people buy health insurance. It's a crappy plan. It was just a cluster. So what we maybe need to do is work on early retirement accounts. Maybe we need to take some of this money that we're giving to health insurance for Obamacare and give it to people for health savings accounts. Maybe we need to work on how to do cheaper cancer treatments. And if you notice, Trump's already doing that. He's getting medical prices down. He's getting hospitals to be more transparent. Bipartisan credit for this, by the way, for in terms of the hospital transparency pricing. But, you know, although Texas is so transparent, they're letting some hospitals in Texas are letting Mexico civilians know, you know, you can have your baby here in Texas. Okay, that's a little too transparent. All right, this is, yeah. And so they're now under investigation for birthright tourism. But we probably need to go back and go, look, you know, the reason why the system was supposed to work is all of us working and putting money into Medicare and Social Security was supposed to basically have our name on that fund. So that all the, I've been working since I've been a kid. I've been working, putting money into the system. So if I've been putting money in, there should be plenty of money for me with all those tax dollars

to then cover me. But the problem we have is money mismanagement. That system could have technically worked. I'm not a big LBJ fan. But if it had been done right, of course that money would have grown, would have increased interest, and whatever fund that would have done, then I should be fine. I mean, I have been working since I've been, 18. But you also have a lot of people that come here new that have not been putting money into the system. So we're going to have to come up with some better ways to fix this. 1-877-DOT-DOLLY.

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4: More strikes on Iran. I'm Ted Lindner, Fox News. The U.S. military conducting a new round of strikes on Iran Monday.
5: They're wired differently, and we're not going to put up with it. We are just going forward. We're attacking them tonight. We're taking out all of their capability for anything having to do with the strait, with the Hormuz Strait. And I think in the end, we will end up discontrolling the whole thing.
4: News of the new strikes coming hours after the president said the U.S. was reinstating a blockade on Iran in the Strait of Hormuz.
6: The U.S. military has announced that blockade will now go into effect. And recall last week when the Trump administration revoked Iran's license to sell oil, many were wondering how would that be enforced. There's only one way, and that's with a return of the naval blockade. And that's what President Trump has ordered in addition to the airstrikes over the past week.
4: Fox's Lucas Tomlinson. President Trump hosting a Middle Eastern ally on Tuesday amid a widening conflict with Iran. Fox's Jared Halpern with more on that.
7: Iraq's Prime Minister Ali al-Zayed is making his first trip here since being sworn in May. Today's meeting with President Trump also comes ahead of the September 30th date ending the U.S.-led coalition's forces mission in Iraq. Writing an op-ed in the Washington Post this week, Iraq's leader says that date also marks a new phase of ambitious partnership with the U.S., adding this trip to Washington is intended to deepen economic opportunities for his country, especially in the oil and energy sectors. He also says Iraq can be a partner for regional security and stability, writing conflict and wars only widen the circle of those who suffer. At the White House, Jared Halpern, Fox News.
4: 12 states suing to block Paramount's takeover of Warner Brothers, discovering they're arguing in the lawsuit filed Monday that the $81 billion merger would extinguish competition in Hollywood and lead to fewer choices for consumers across the U.S. America's listening to Fox News.
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19: A confirmed attack is taking place against the United States. Aliens from an unknown location have been reported in multiple states.
20: We are controlling transmission.
21: There's another world that awaits, far beyond what we can see and feel. A place that's anything but ordinary. What you-

the cold dark depths of a secret dungeon somewhere deep in the remote Pacific Northwest. I'm Jeremy Scott. It's the program that is somewhere between the paranormal and the abnormal. Whenever I come across a story that is interesting, I go ooh and ah, and I wonder whether or not I should share it with you. Here's one of those that I've found fascinating as it relates to the search for extraterrestrial life, which is one of my most favorite subjects to discuss. Researchers at Penn State and NASA's Jet Propulsion Laboratory analyzed logs from NASA's Deep Space Network to determine when and where human deep space transmissions are most detectable to extraterrestrials, right? We've been trying to make contact with an ET race for many, many years. You know, I've been critical of some of those efforts. I think rightfully so. But it would help to know exactly where those would be most detectable to ETs if we're actually trying to phone home. Researchers found that most strong radio signals are directed toward Mars and other interplanetary spacecraft, often spilling into space during planetary alignments. Their study shows that an alien civilization aligned with Earth and Mars would have a 77% chance of detecting our signals. Other alignments, not so much, just 12%. And perhaps maybe it's an alignment issue. Maybe we are not looking in the right place. As I've said, it's time to change up the game when it comes for the search for extraterrestrial intelligence. These findings suggest that searches from now on should focus on exoplanetary systems during alignments, especially those within about 23 light years of Earth and oriented along our solar system's orbital plane, that according to the study. So it's always fascinating to think about what could be. And that's one of those stories where it just makes you wonder. If you do ever take the time to stop and think about the world we live in, stop and smell the roses, as they say, what we see, what we hear, touch, taste, and smell, that really is only a fraction of what truly exists. Because all around us is another reality. One that all we need to do to interact with is reach out and touch. Now, some of us are more sensitive to this than others. Some are more intuitive, empathic, etc. But these abilities are said to allow one to act as messengers, if you want to call them, to bridge the gap between the physical world and these hidden dimensions, if you want to call them that. Seemingly, we would need a mediary in order to transfer this information. This is something known as channeling. So we're going to introduce the practice of channeling into the conversation because our guest tonight is a channeler for a race of extraterrestrials, several in fact. Channeling is opening oneself to receive communication from entities that do not originate within the conscious human mind. For some, these entities are angelic guides, spiritual teachers, or extraterrestrials. For others, they may be restless spirits, archetypal energies, or fragments of the collective unconscious taking form. The messages that are channeled can range from profound spiritual insight to poetic imagery, cryptic warnings, even direct instructions for healing and transformation. That's what I've heard from those who can do this. But what does it actually mean to channel an entity? Is the channeler truly becoming a vessel for a being from another dimension, or are they perhaps, you know, accessing a deeper layer of
their own psyche. Because when you think about, I mean, whether we're talking about anything that's between the paranormal and the abnormal, making it paranormal, sometimes we have more questions. In fact, most times we have more questions than we do answers. So we don't actually know what channeling is, and anybody who tells you they do must have good evidence for that. It is possible that they are channeling a higher being, but it is also possible that it is coming from within. We have to entertain both possibilities and other possibilities as well. I mean, among the scientists and the skeptics, they would often point to dissociative states, trance, subconscious, creativity as explanations for this. But for those who have actually been able to channel and been able to make contact with a variety of, well, I call them supernatural beings, well, it is unmistakably real to them. Channeling has certainly evolved with the times. I mean, in the late 19th and early 20th centuries, spiritualist mediums were using channeling, particularly to transmit the voices of the dead. They would do so in parlors lit by candle. By the 1980s, a new wave of channelers were speaking of cosmic beings, whether you want to call them interdimensional collectives, higher councils or star nations. Those were all names that were used. And today, in the age of the internet, of course, thousands of people around the world are sharing messages they have received through channeling. So this has been going on for thousands of years, and yet humanity still feels the need to reach beyond the veil, to seek out and listen for voices that may not belong to us. It remains to be seen whether channeling is a gateway to higher realms or perhaps a mirror reflecting the hidden depths of the human soul. But one thing we found out is that this can often change one's life. That is, if you are able to channel and apply that within your own life and also channel for others to their benefit. So tonight on the program, we're going to welcome a channeler by the name of Dr. Yaffe Yair, also a clinical psychologist. And it'll be fascinating to talk with her about channeling multidimensional beings. Somewhere between the paranormal and the abnormal, I'm Jeremy Scott. We'll continue into the paranormal.

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7: I'm Jeremy Scott. Somewhere between the paranormal and the abnormal tonight, we're going to talk about channeling. And to do so, we have welcomed to the program for the first time tonight, Dr. Yaffe Yair, who completed her doctorate in clinical psychology in Miami, Florida in 2014. As a clinical psychologist, she's been focusing on hypnosis, spiritual explorations, and human wellness. In addition to her therapeutic experiments, Dr. Yair is a multidimensional channel for a variety of masters and guides, the Egyptian goddess Hathor, earth spirits, fairies, and extra-dimensional beings, to name a few. She's an energy worker and intuitive and author of Conversations with Hathor and also Conversations with the Earth. It's a good day. Welcome to the program, Dr. Yaffe Yair. Welcome.
8: Hi, Jeremy. Thank you for having me.
7: My pleasure. So we've been talking a little bit about what is channeling. I gave the audience a kind of an overview. How do you describe it, though?
8: Yeah, so my overview may be a little different. The way I conceptualize channeling is really being able to merge consciousness intentionally with another essence, another source, and put yourself in a state of flow so you can hold space for the transmission without interfering with the transmission. So it's being a clear channel. And my style of channeling is considered semi-conscious. So I still put myself in a state of trance and I go inward. However, I am semi-conscious. But back there in the back of my head, I'm aware of what's going on. I am not in full control, but I am in full allowance of the information to come through.
7: So you say merging consciousness, that would give you the ability to see things and communicate from the other entity's perspective.
8: That's correct. Now, I am limited still by my human brain and human understanding. So even in a trance state, there are human filters that they have to go through. So because of that, even though we're merging consciousness and there is an overlap, I don't become, I'm not knowing of everything that they know. But what you said is true. We do communicate telepathically. They do send me visuals and images so I can understand better. Sometimes there's much more information than is able to come through verbally. So people will get a message, but I'm inside seeing, and that's actually quite common, I'm seeing their house and I'm seeing what corner in their house or outside their house the sources are talking about. So sometimes there are a lot of extra information that I'm able to receive internally, but cannot necessarily make it through the channel of speaking.
7: Okay, so when did you discover you could channel, and how did you discover this?
8: Yeah, so I've been actively working on developing my intuition and my psychic ability since about 2012. So it's about 13 years now that I've really been focusing on it. And as a result, I've been able to offer psychic readings, tapping into people's energies and Akashic records, and deliver information that way, which all has been a preparation for, I would say, the channeling state. Additionally, I've been going to the Monroe Institute since 2012, further exploring different states of consciousness and improving my ability to navigate the different states. And this all has been preparation for channeling. And I've channeled a few times prior to 5 years ago, prior to 2020. I've channeled a few times, but it wasn't really satisfying my scientific, critical mind and way of thinking. So I kind of put it aside until 5 years ago, where I did a channeling training, long form, many, many months of channeling training. And I really delve into the practice and that whole world. And my consciousness is just accelerated in its expansion and understanding, and also being able to feel energy. And it just took my abilities and my interest, my curiosity, to a whole new level. And since then, I haven't stopped. So I just continued channeling several times weekly in the past 5 years, really making it my life work.
7: Would you say this is an ability that has been developed over time, something that you've gotten better at?
8: Absolutely. So there's obviously some natural inclination there. And I think anyone that's very, very intuitive, or that can see or hear or feel energies or spirits, is probably more naturally can become a channel. However, it is also acquired, and practice really makes, if not perfect, then excellence. And just like anything else, if you think about people that have musical abilities, even people that do not have natural musical gifts, if they practice, they'll be able to hold a tune, they'll be able to play something. But some people have natural abilities, and if they start practicing and harnessing their natural gift, they will accelerate very, very quickly and become your next Mozart, or somewhere in between, right? Between the average person and a musical genius. So it's the same for any intuitive gift. And channeling is a specific, I would say, pathways that people that are interested in can develop. And again, doing any psychic work is really a great preparation for it. But generally, I would say that meditation, a regular meditation practice, is the best way to harness your intuition and just to learn how to navigate those inner worlds.
7: So were you immediately making contact with entities of some other kind, or did that happen later on?
8: So as soon as I started channeling, so the first source that I've ever channeled, again, well, that's not true. When I channeled before the training, the Council of Light came through me, and they came several times. But once I did the training, it was almost like a revolving door, different experimentations, different essences. Believe it or not, the first one that ever came to me was Jesus, which was a huge, shocking surprise to me, because I was born in Israel and raised in Israel, and I'm Jewish, and I didn't really have a good concept of Jesus or his teachings. So it was very surprising for me and to me that Jesus was the first entity that came through. And after that, I had several other essences. One of them is Hathor, who I still channel today regularly. So she / they have become my main guide, my main source for the channeling. And also different elements came through. So fire consciousness and wind and water and different surprises along the way. But the earth essences, Jesus and Hathor, were the first few to really make an impact on me in such a deep way. So beings, yes, to answer your questions, but not only beings, even whole elements, like I mentioned, the wind, which was very mind expanding for me to realize that something like the wind can even communicate with us and have so much wisdom to share.
7: Do you feel it a responsibility then to share some of that?
8: Absolutely. I don't feel this is something to be kept private. And in fact, when I tried channeling just by myself, I didn't feel it was the same. I felt like I needed somebody else to be present, to be asking the questions, to be the receiver for the connection to truly be made and be completed. It's almost like an electrical circuit that wasn't fully closed until it became something that I could do with others. And also, to answer your question, I feel not only the people that I channel with, the ones asking the questions, I really felt a great responsibility to share the information, to share the messages that have come through. And that is one of the reasons I put out a couple of books.
7: We do have to pause. We'll be back, though. More to come with our guest tonight, Dr. Yaffe Yair. I'm Jeremy Scott, somewhere between the paranormal and the abnormal.
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9: Fox News, I'm Sue Guzman. The Pentagon launching and now concluding a third round of fresh strikes against Iran Monday night.
10: We're doing another very major attack tonight. They want to make a deal. They came back. We made a deal 2 days ago, and they want to make a deal. They've been negotiating for 47 years, but nobody's ever hit them militarily.
9: President Trump says the U.S. is reinstating its blockade of Iranian ports in the Strait of Hormuz and will charge cargo ships a 20% fee for protecting wealthy allies. Number of American service members who've died in the Iran conflict is rising.
11: The U.S. military says the death of a Navy pilot in a helicopter crash earlier this month brings the number of dead in the Iran war to 14 service members. The Navy initially described the July 1st chopper crash in the Arabian Sea as an emergency landing. The remaining three sailors on that helicopter were rescued.
9: Fox's Lisa Lucera. 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
13: Paranormal News, I'm George Henry. Samples from a pair of asteroids brought back by NASA in 2022 and the Japan Aerospace Exploration Agency in 2019 are giving scientists a glimpse into the earliest history of the solar system. New research on samples from Bennu shows it contains a mix of dust and organic matter from interstellar space and formed billions of years ago from fragments of a larger asteroid that was destroyed in a collision in the asteroid belt between the orbits of Mars and Jupiter. There are signs that Bennu was bombarded by micrometeorites due to the discovery of impact craters. Its composition is similar to Ryugu, indicating that both asteroids have come from the same parent asteroid in a distant region of the early solar system and could be related to a third, even larger asteroid. Hear Paranormal News every hour on Into the Paranormal.
14: The idea of channeling is a synchronization of frequencies that allow you to have the same thoughts, at the same time as whoever you are vibrating on the same wavelength with.
15: Channeling normally occurs when an individual is crossing the psychic realm, and they create, as it were, a conduit to another entity.
16: One specific entity uses your mind and speaks through you.
17: This individual was channeling an extraterrestrial or a higher being of sorts.
18: We are a 12-dimensional collective of non-physical
17: and
18: entities.
17: And this being was speaking through this channeler.
19: Hold on tight. You're about to land somewhere into the paranormal.
20: We are talking channeling tonight, multidimensional beings, with our guest, Dr. Yaffe Yair, clinical psychologist, multidimensional channeler, and author. Her books, Conversations with Hather and Conversations with the Earth. You were talking about getting ready to tell us about some of these messages that have come through the channeling.
21: Yes. So Conversations with Hathor, we know the name Hathor from ancient Egypt. So we know her as an Egyptian goddess. But as she, them, come through me, They explain that, first of all, a more accurate understanding would be them as the divine feminine, a much broader concept than just one Egyptian goddess, that the name Hathor that we know from Egypt is just one name that one civilization gave them, in this case, ancient Egyptian civilization. But they're much more to their identity, including, and I think you would like that part, they're also ETs. So from our point of view and the understanding, Hathor. Yeah, the Hathors, they're really a collective from the Sirius star system. So we would also consider them extraterrestrials. So some of the messages, So we were interested in why are they coming through? When I'm talking about me and my group. We meet every Sunday on Zoom and I channel and they get to ask questions. So we were asking about why are they coming through me? Why are they coming through now? And what messages they have for humanity? Stuff like that were our main curiosities. And they explained that every time that humanity is going through times of big changes, of big transformation, they come and they make contact with the existing civilization to basically support them and guide them through these times of change. And that is why they were present in ancient Egypt, because it was a time of transformation. And that is why they have come again in this day and age to make contact with humanity via consciousness, like me as a channeler, but also integrating into people's lives in a day-to-day basis. And even maybe even the most exciting for most of us, also to prepare us and to be a part of physical contact. So one of the things that they mentioned in the last couple of years through me as I channel is that they are in the physical once again on Earth. Just like during the ancient Egyptian times, they were actual physical people, physical beings walking on the Earth, interacting with people. They're saying it wasn't just a mythology. This was not symbolic. It was an actual reality that they walked in the physical. And the most exciting thing that they are here again in the physical on the planet, preparing for a total physical face-to-face contact with them, with us.
20: So when was your first communication with the Hathor?
21: Approximately 5 years ago. And this is from the perspective of me as a regular human, Yafi, and what I remember. I'm sure that in the spirit, we've had many more interactions, but from my human recollection, approximately 5 years ago was my first interaction with them when I began channeling them.
20: And this, again, has been something that you have been studying for over a decade, you would say?
21: Yes, I would say navigating different states of consciousness and altered states since 2011-12. So we're talking over a decade now.
20: So would it be safe to say anybody who might want to have one of these experiences, they might need to be patient?
21: Oh, definitely. You know, when I started meditating, I could not tell immediate differences. People said that it improves their focus, that it improves their intuition. I would say that it took me approximately 2 years of daily long meditations to be able to detect any difference. But it doesn't mean that everybody needs to meditate 2 years to feel any difference, but patience is definitely key. This is a process of self-discovery and of exploration. This is not like, filling a lottery and winning a lot of money. It's really kind of something that you, yes, exactly.
20: It's a journey
21: that you dedicate yourself to. Yeah, but you know, if it was so easy, maybe it wouldn't be as special.
20: It does seem to be the things you you work for and the rewards for that are a lot more special. This has been ongoing contact that has been continuing, is that correct?
21: Yes, that's correct. So I've been channeling the Hathors continuously for the past 4.5 to 5 years. And with the last, I would say, 4 years, approximately, me focusing almost solely on the Hathors. I do have occasional other sources that I channel, like Viola the Fairy and some other councils and brotherhoods and different extraterrestrial groups. But really my main focus has been Hathor, their messages, and my relationship with them.
20: So is there like an on-off switch or a button that you press to channel certain entities? I mean, I'm half joking here, but I mean, if you have the ability to channel these entities, how are you able to turn certain channels off and certain mm-hmm. channels on? I guess would be probably a better way of saying it.
21: Yeah, so it's the similar idea of when you're dialing a phone and you're calling someone, depending on what number you dial, you're going to get a different person, hopefully. So that's the same idea. So I go inward and I state an intention to connect to a specific source. Now, at the beginning, it was different. At the beginning, the source chose me. I guess that's the best way of putting it. But since that was just during the training. And even then, it was kind of there's a give and take. But now, and for several years now, I go inward and I state a specific intention of who I want to bring through, and that is who I bring through. So in that case, the direction that I am focusing, my invitation, my invocation, is like dialing a specific number. Now, there is some flexibility here. So just a couple of weeks ago, I called on Hathor and we got me and my group got Viola the Fairy instead. And she came with a lot of energy and a lot of messages.
20: Uh-oh.
21: And that would not happen if I didn't already channel Viola, was familiar with her energy, and was completely comfortable with her making a surprise visit.
20: Okay, so there is some crossover there. More to come tonight, somewhere between the paranormal and the abnormal. I'm Jeremy Scott with our guest, Dr. Yaffe Yair. We'll be right back.

0: Considered by most, optimized curcumin is one of the few bioavailable and highly absorbable curcumin products on the market. Hi, I'm Dr. Mitch. Since most chronic diseases have inflammation, our optimized curcumin seems to be a perfect addition to any nutritional program. It makes sense to me that preventing or reducing inflammation is a key component to our overall health. The Mayo Clinic found that curcumin can decrease swelling and inflammation, has antioxidant properties, and research suggests that curcumin can prevent cancer, or at least slow the spread of cancer, and in many instances make chemotherapy more effective. It protects our healthy cells even from radiation. TotalWellness.com, where we help you to look good, feel good, and enjoy total wellness.
1: Hey, this is Brant along with Sherry here. 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I'm like, yes, you should look into this. 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
2: I would tell people, look into it.
1: Yep. 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I think you'll be impressed and happy you looked into it. So you do the phone number. I'm actually tired of doing all the phone numbers.
2: Okay.
1: Call now.
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4: 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You can also search as well in case you don't remember but the name of the guest, to just type in Yaffe in the search box and you'll find her there. But back to our conversation where we were talking about channeling these multidimensional beings, for lack of a better word. You did say that there has been a crossover, as you referred to it, where you're intending to channel one being and another one comes through. Is that something that happens often, or that's more rare?
5: That's relatively rare. Usually the entity that I call comes through almost all the time. And when there are surprises, these are surprises that they know I am comfortable with. So they're not going to do something completely surprising that would jar my system and make me come out of the channeled state, because that's exactly what would happen. If I experience something that really is adversive, I would just end the session and come back. But that has never happened. So this is only speaking hypothetically.
4: Okay, but if something did happen, you could close it down with one entity and then... What, make sure that you're opening up a channel with a specific entity for the next session, or what?
5: Well, if something uncomfortable happened, I would just close the session and end the session. But that has never happened. So even though occasionally they surprise us, they only do fun surprises. They've never surprised us in a negative way. So if a new entity comes through, I would usually feel, not usually, I would feel the difference in vibration and texture internally before anything would be able to even come out. So even, for example, when Viola the Fairy surprised us, so to people that did not hear the previous segment, I've channeled Viola the Fairy many times before. It was not a new entity. And as soon as I put myself in that channeled state, although me and my group were talking about inviting Hathor as usual and speaking to Hathor, I could tell immediately that the energy that was taking the front row that was taking the wheel, there's taking control, is some either Viola the fairy or something very, very similar to her energy. So I could tell that internally before any words came out.
4: Okay. You mentioned you have had not a time where you've had to shut down a session because there's been anything bad that has happened. Does that mean you have had only contact with benevolent entities?
5: That's right. When it comes to channeling, I make sure from the beginning that when I begin to channel, when I say my invocation, and I don't say it out loud, but when I say it inside, I immediately, the first thing that I do is attune myself to realms of love and light. So any exploration, any flexibility or fluidity is only within those realms. So I'm not even open to any connection that would be of lower vibration. As a result, I have never had any interaction that was not at the highest frequency.
4: So if you state your intention, that goes a long way.
5: Absolutely. And you also have to be clear as an individual. Now, nobody is perfect. You're not going to be, you don't need to be perfect in order to channel. You have to be human. Humans are beautifully flawed. However, right. You do have to do some inner work. You do have to be able to hold a state of clarity. You do have to be able to vibrate in a high frequency, or your body is not even going to be compatible with high vibrational channeling. So there is definitely inner work that should be done and that needs to be done before you open up in that way.
4: Have you heard, though, of other people who have not protected themselves, who have had not so good experiences through channeling?
5: Well, not maybe in the way that you think, but these are the experiences I've had. So I've had people that thought they were channeling, said they were channeling, but so much of their ego was mixed in that they were not reliable source of information, because whatever they want and whatever they think and their wishful thinking would be blended in with any true message that may have come through. So that is more common for people that are not doing the proper inner work but want to become a channel. Because some people, remember we mentioned that having psychic abilities and intuitive abilities, it's like having a musical ability. Some people are naturally better than others. So there could be people that are naturally intuitive, but they're not grounded enough as people, or have not done enough clearing work and inner work to be aware of their own emotions and to not be

0: It's towing season, so that means it's time to come see the experts at Truck Stuff. Whether you're needing a hitch, a gooseneck or bumper pull, a brake controller or airbags to level the ride, we've got you covered. We'll guide you on what suits your vehicle best so that you can have a safe and enjoyable trip. Whether you want to install it yourself or have our professional installers do it here, we thank you for shopping local at Truck Stuff at their corner of Central and Washington.
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2: Here, because you have to at some point question whether or not the entity that you're interacting with is real or not.
3: Absolutely. And like I said, this is one of the most common questions. People don't know if they're making it up or if the messages are real. And really, the best way to find out is to just continue practicing. And that's why the word practice here is so important. If you want to be a channel, so you make a lot of money, and so people come to you and you can help everyone and be the smart one, it's probably not going to pan out very well. But if you're genuinely curious and you're willing to come to it with an open heart and an open mind and work on yourself and practice, practice, practice, like everything else, actually practice regularly without the expectations of getting something like money or attention out of it, then that's a genuine journey. And that eventually can maybe you become a professional channeler, but maybe it's just for your own growth, you and the ones around you. And that is fine too. And again, if we equivocate it to musical ability, not everybody that plays the guitar is a famous musician, but it doesn't mean that playing the guitar cannot enrich people's lives and be an enjoyable activity, an activity that connects you to your environment and to your friends. But it does also doesn't mean, again, that you have to become a rich, famous musician.
2: What would be some of the lessons you would want folks to know that you've learned through channeling?
3: Yeah, so being open-minded and open-hearted has definitely been one of the most fundamental lessons for me, and also the messages that come through. They talk a lot about the rise of the feminine in today's world and what it really means. And a different way to talk about it is also us learning to be more heart-centered and coming from the heart and experiencing things and expressing things through the heart rather than the mind. Humanity has been very in the mind, very left brain, very intellectual, very scientific, but scientific in a way that dogmatic, that doesn't allow spirituality to enter the picture. It's been very masculine over recent centuries and probably more than that. And that's something that is already changing. And that's a part of the human transformation and evolution and shift that is going through right now. So that has to do a lot with the messages they talk about. And they make it really practical of what it means in our lives to be more heart-centered, to be more right-brained, harmonized. And I think this is my terminology. I've never heard that. So a lot of the messages have to do with that, and also with remembering how exciting and beautiful life is, and the times we're living through.
2: All right, hopefully you'll get the second hour where you're listening to this program. 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More to come somewhere between the paranormal and the abnormal.
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14: Another round. I'm Sue Guzman, Fox News. The United States conducting a third straight night of attacks against Iran.
15: The third consecutive night of U.S. strikes against Iran to stop them from attacking ships going through the Strait of Hormuz. U.S. forces successfully striking a submarine and ship maintenance facility in Iran, marking the first time American forces have employed sea drones in combat operations.
16: We're knocking out all of their offensive capability. And we're controlling the straits. We're putting the blockade back.
15: Trump also said the U.S. will be known as the guardian of the Hormuz Strait and that the U.S. will be reimbursed 20% on all cargo shipped to cover the necessary costs of providing safety and security to this very volatile section of the world.
14: And the attacks have concluded, but President Trump has issued a warning saying the U.S. is prepared to hit Iran very hard, naming Pickaxe Mountain as a possible target. The number of American service members who have died in the Iran conflict is rising.
17: The U.S. military says the death of a Navy pilot in a helicopter crash earlier this month brings the number of dead in the Iran war to 14 service members. The Navy initially described the July 1st chopper crash in the Arabian Sea as an emergency landing. The remaining three sailors on that helicopter were rescued. A total of 414 service members have been wounded in the conflict, including a member of the Air Force added Monday. Lisa LaSera, Fox News.
14: And Republican South Carolina Governor Henry McMaster naming Graham's sister Darlene to fill out the rest of her brother's term.
18: Recognize the seriousness of his work, but also the value of humor and a lighthearted spirit. Lindsey Graham understood the hopes, dreams, and needs of his state and delivered.
14: Special election will be held to fill the Senate.

0: Let's see. 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

0: talking about channeling tonight on the program, which is, all about opening yourself to receiving communication from, call them entities, from afar. I'm Jeremy Scott, and we're talking with a multidimensional channeler tonight, Dr. Yaffe Yair. 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Author of the books, Conversations with Hathor, and also Conversations with the Earth. The Hathor are an ET species. Dr. Yair, from where?
1: From Sirius B. So we know they're from the Sirius star system, and more recently they've said through me specifically Sirius B.
0: Okay, so that is more specific. Are they time travelers of sorts, or do they have what's their life and death process like?
1: Yeah, so I think most entities that are in higher dimensions, to us, they are time travelers because they are not bound by time the way we are. So again, from our perspective, they're time travelers. Now, the way they explained it to me is that they formed their identity as a collective when they were first a physical civilization on a planet in the Sirius B star system. And since then, and we're talking in human linear terms because that's how we talk about things and that's how we understand things. So since then, they have ascended and became a collective and start working what we would consider in spirit or beyond the veil or in their light bodies or different ways to understand it. And since then, they are not bound by physical density and by space-time like we are and like they used to be before they evolved. And their relationships with human beings is very long-standing. And in fact, from my understanding, they have been in touch, they have been involved with humanity since our conception, since the beginning, and probably with Earth since before humans.
0: Interesting. Do they participate in abductions then?
1: No. Abductions is more of a physical phenomena. So any entities that are operating in higher dimensions, I don't think abductions would come into play here. Now, it doesn't mean that there aren't visitations, especially if you're talking astrally or in the dream state. I'm sure they interact with humans, but I don't think abductions are involved in any way, not with them anyway.
0: So again, more of the benevolent kind of interactions.
1: Absolutely. The Hathors are just extremely loving. When you think about the divine feminine, you really think about the mother of all. So you're really dealing here with the most nurturing, loving, wise, and kind beings you can imagine. So any interaction would not be negative at all.
0: Would you say they're here to help us, guide us in some
1: way? Absolutely. Absolutely. Yes, they're here to help us, to help, to guide us, to grow with us as Earth and humanity are evolving and shifting to the next stage of consciousness. And they want to be a part of it. They are a part of it. And they're here to usher us. So we see them as guides in the past, like ancient Egyptians and other cultures also. They saw them as gods, but they really want us to come to a point where they're more like family. Just like family members can help each other, but it doesn't mean that one family member is better or higher than another. So that is their relationship. That's the way they see it. We are their children. We are their siblings, not direct children, not in the way we're used to thinking of it, but in a loving, guiding kind of way.
0: And perhaps to make sure that we don't annihilate ourselves.
1: Yes, I don't think they would like that very much.
0: Right.
1: I don't think we would like that very much.
0: No, but what would a contact like that, look like? Do you think that we can handle that? The consensus is, it would shock a lot of people.
1: Yes.
0: What do you say?
1: Yeah, if you asked me that just a few years ago, I would say we're ready for it. Bring it on. But I must say, in the last few years, as my understanding of it evolved and also my contact with them has evolved, I agree that we're not fully ready for it and it would be a shock to the system. And I'm not talking even just a psychological shock, oh no, ETs are here. I'm even talking about physiologically energetic shock. The contact that I've had with them so far has been energetically in consciousness. And when it's physical, they appear as a golden orb. It looks like far in the sky, a little bigger than stars and moving in a way. So I know it's unusual, like a curved way or some way that I know is unusual, but not yet face to face. And the only time that I believe they got close enough, either to me or to inhabiting me completely, I'm not sure, I felt like I was being zapped with electricity and I thought my chest was going to explode. And of course, as soon as it got too much, I kind of jumped and they pulled away and that ended. And then I was kicking myself because I'm like, try again. No, no. I felt like I failed, that I wasn't able to take it. And it took me some time to really process it and integrate the experience and understand it's not that I failed. I have to be, I am the one in the physical. I'm the one with this physical vehicle. So they can only push me until I tell them when too much is too much. And not that they would ever let me be really harmed, but it was my role at that point to know what was my limit. And as someone with very, very low level of fear, I was able to take it quite far until really my body could not handle it anymore. But that, again, brings me to believe that maybe we are not ready for it even in a physiological way. And maybe that's one of the reasons that when they do appear, they are a light up in the sky and not a person, physical being walking right towards me.
0: Sure. I mean, speaking of a being walking right towards you, have you ever seen the Hathor face on physically? Have they appeared to you that way?
1: No, not in that way. Not yet. I do believe this is coming. And I feel like that's what we are being prepared for as people. And people like me, and I'm not the only one, but people like me are the bridge that are able to hold both frequencies and promote physical contact in that way. So they're probably going to first happen with small groups, exactly like my group and others that are conducting, for example, CE5 protocols or different contact initiations. So I think physical contact will first come in this way before it will be widespread for the whole of humanity to share and experience.
0: So have the Hathor said that first contact is coming?
1: Yes, absolutely. That is one of the reasons they're here in the physical. They have been working with us much before they were here in the physical. I was channeling them before they returned to Earth in the physical. But their physical presence of them being here does a lot to the frequency of the planet, to the frequency of humanity, and begin preparing us for this face-to-face contact that is coming.
0: Okay, more to come with our guest tonight, Dr. Yaffe Yair, clinical psychologist and multidimensional channeler. I'm Jeremy Scott, somewhere between the paranormal and the abnormal.

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7: I'm Jeremy Scott, somewhere between the paranormal and the abnormal, talking with multidimensional channeler Dr. Yaffe Yair for the Hawthorne ET species from the Sirius B star system. They've warned her that open contact is to come. I'm wondering if they've put a date on this.
8: Well, let's see. They do give us specific dates for contact events. But so far, the dates, for example, they gave me the date June of this year previously for me to have a physical contact. And it was up to me to either assume or just leave open what physical contact would mean. And I had a feeling that maybe it's not what I would think of an ET. And lo and behold, in June this year, I saw a fairy, like with my physical eyes, a physical manifestation of a fairy, which was very, very exciting, but and is apparently a form of physical contact, but not of ETs. So they do give me dates, specific dates. And they even mentioned that in about 3 months, there's going to be a major contact event, but I don't know exactly what it means. I don't know exactly what it would look like. Maybe if we ask, we would get
7: November
8: more answers.
7: 2025?
8: Yes, so around November that would be. And again, I don't know exactly what that means, but something is going to happen. But yes, they give different dates. Generally speaking, in the next couple of years, I believe it's going to be more and more solidified into our reality. And I'm talking about physical contact in that way.
7: What about other ET species? Have you channeled those besides
8: yes,
7: the hunger?
8: Many, many, many, believe it or not. So I channeled the Peas, which is a Pleiadian collective. I have channeled Arcturians. I have channeled, let's see what else, the Lyrians, yes, which they call themselves the Lion People. They were formidable, completely different energy than the one I'm used to, much more masculine in the way it felt. And I've also channeled the Brotherhood, which apparently have come from Mars or originated in Mars. So there are all kind of councils and collectives and entities that have channeled from many different places in space and space-time. And a lot of it is actually documented in my book, Conversations with the Earth. So in that book, I really go into the many different entities and intelligences that I channel, anything from elements, like I mentioned before, fiery consciousness, wind consciousness. I also channel the moon. I channel Andromeda. I channel different councils. I believe the peas are a part of it. They're all kind of different chapters with different sources in that book. So if your interests are galactic and different ethnicities or races, I guess you would like to explore, Conversations with the Earth is the book for you. And I would say probably the craziest, wildest chapter is called The Zetas and Hybrid Children. And that's where me and my group were just very curious about the Zetas and the hybridization program. How is it going? Are they going to make contact? So I made an open call for anyone that is that's a part of their either realities or expertise. And I invited them to come through me as I channel. And it worked. I've channeled a group of Zetas that are physical on a spaceship in the Earth atmosphere. And I've also channeled, you would say, one of the hybrid children. It started with their caregiver. And then they selected among themselves one hybrid child to come through me as a representative. And we had so many questions for him. What do they do? What's their reality? How do they learn about humans? How are they preparing for contact? What do they do for fun? So we had a lot of questions for them. And that's a really fun and, like I said, really wild chapter.
7: So have these different entities, these different races actually identified themselves to you through the channeling?
8: Yes. So first of all, there's the part of what am I calling in? So for example, let's say we decide that this week we want to explore and experience Arcturus consciousness. Then I would go into a channeling state and call on whatever Arcturus connection that's benevolent, that's curious, that's interacting with humanity, that would like to come through. And once I made that call, I open up. And whatever comes through will introduce it or themselves and give some message to the group and then be able to take questions and answer specific questions relating to them or their interactions with humanity.
7: As far as the other entities, is the communication process the same? I mean, when you're talking with ascended masters or fairies or earth spirits?
8: Yeah, so if I'm channeling, then yes, it's the same. I go inward, I make the call, I am in an altered state, and they come through. Whether it's Yeshua, which is really a more accurate name for Jesus, or Hathor, or the fairies, or anything else. So they do come through that way. However, it's not the only way to communicate with them. That is how I channel. However, when I saw the fairy, for example, I wasn't channeling. And when I give intuitive readings or when I connect to beautiful nature around me, I get a lot of signs with birds and nature, just incredible things. That is not me being in a channeled state, but just connecting, tuning into other frequencies and being able to get messages that way, whether it's animal communication or just tuning into different plants and animals around me. Or even connecting to my guides and different galactic sources. So even when you do a CF5 protocol, right, you sit in a group and you meditate and you connect to the ETs and you invite them over, you're not really channeling, but you're reaching out and you're able to have some kind of interaction. Some of it is more, some people are more aware than the communication than others. Some have a better ability to communicate and better ability to manifest in our physical reality, such as orbs in the skies or other phenomena than others. But essentially, anybody and everybody is able to connect in some way, on some level.
7: Does this also include the ability to interact with fallen, with the departed, the ghosts of humans?
8: I think there's definitely an overlap there. So ghosts and spirits are not the same. Ghosts are humans that have not crossed over because they're troubled, because they're not ready to leave the physical realm. So although the person died, they have not fully transitioned. So that's what you're talking about when you say ghosts. And spirits of crossed loved ones have usually made it through the light. They have fully transitioned and they're able to come back and communicate. So they would be closer in frequency, for example, to ascended masters than what we would call ghosts. But either way, yes, it is kind of the same process of being able to tune in to different frequencies or connect to different people and bring through messages, or if not verbal messages, maybe even just to feel the energy. So different people have different experiences when they connect. It's not always verbal messages, and one is not more valid or even important than the other. If you lost your parents, and you're able to tune in and feel that sense of love as if your mom is there hugging you, you know you're making a connection, even if you don't have a specific message in words.
7: Dr. Yaffe Yair is with us tonight on Into the Paranormal. I'm Jeremy Scott. We'll continue our conversation after news with George Henry and a short break on these fine stations. Into the Paranormal will continue.

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5: Fox News, I'm Ted Lindner. The Pentagon launching fresh strikes against Iran Monday as President Trump also announced the U.S. is reinstating its blockade of Iranian ports in the Strait of Hormuz.
6: We're taking out all of their capability for anything having to do with the Strait, with the Hormuz Strait. And I think in the end, we will end up discontrolling the whole thing.
5: This is Iran's foreign minister says his country has always been the guardian of the strait. This is the number of American service members who have died in the Iran conflict continues to rise.
7: The U.S. military says the death of a Navy pilot in a helicopter crash earlier this month brings the number of dead in the Iran war to 14 service members. The Navy initially described the July 1st chopper crash in the Arabian Sea as an emergency landing. The remaining three sailors on that helicopter were rescued.
5: Fox's Lisa Lucera. 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
8: Hello, Sin City. 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The Other Side of Midnight coming up next, right after the news, on 101.5 FM KDON.
9: Paranormal News, I'm George Henry. From vanishing aircraft and ships to other unexplained events, the Bermuda Triangle has long been a hotspot for mystery and speculation. Theories about the infamous region of the Atlantic Ocean stretching between Florida and Puerto Rico and Bermuda have spread wildly ever since the disappearance of an American coal-carrying ship during World War I in 1918. Some scientists would argue that there's no real mystery at all, but one says the explanation is far less supernatural. Dr. Simon Boxall, an oceanographer at the University of Southampton, points to a natural phenomenon, rogue waves as high as 100 feet, which can sink anything in its path. So while the legend of the Bermuda Triangle lives on, experts say the truth may lie not in the supernatural, but in the sea itself. Hear Paranormal News every hour on Into the Paranormal.

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1: The truth is far stranger than we'd like to believe. You're headed somewhere between the paranormal and abnormal. Into the Parabnormal.
2: Channeling multidimensional beings tonight. I'm Jeremy Scott. Our guest is Dr. Yaffe Yair, clinical psychologist and multidimensional channel, also author of Conversations with Hathor and Conversations with the Earth. She's communicated with multiple extraterrestrial species, elemental energies, fairies, and spirits of different forms. Are there tools that you use to channel?
3: There are more tools that I use when I do readings. When I channel, I only use myself as a tool, so I am the vehicle. If you talk about general tools, I still meditate daily, and I like and prefer long meditations when I can do them almost daily. I like meditating for about an hour. And so that you could say that is a tool, but directly when channeling, the only tool is my body, my intention, and my awareness. So my body is the vehicle, and I have to be very grounded in order to channel. I go inward and direct my attention and intention to the flow that I'm feeling. So my attention goes, so first I, as I said, I say an invocation. So I make it clear what state I'm putting myself in that state of openness, that state of love. And then I make a statement of who I'm calling in. Once that is in place, I immediately, at this point, I feel their presence immediately, sometimes even beforehand. In the past, it used to be more subtle. And what I would feel is almost like a little flow in the background, almost like a thread happening, and I would have to just blindly jump on that flow with total trust and allow whatever comes through to come through. So it used to be much more subtle. Now I'm so used to how the different energies feel that I could feel them immediately. As soon as I turn my attention inward with a specific intention to channel, I feel their presence.
2: Okay, so then how do you go about doing a reading?
3: Yeah, so when I do readings, I keep my eyes open. So I channel with my eyes closed and I go inwards. When I do a reading, I still go inward, but it's much more on the surface. There's much more of me, of Yaffe involved. And then I use different tools or different beautiful cards that I use, either angel tarots or oracle. I like different oracle cards with beautiful nature-filled images and pictures. And I use that to hone into specific details. So these are the tools, but basically I tap into the person's energy field. That is how I feel it. And information starts flowing from there immediately. So you can see it as their spirit team providing me or my higher self whatever information they want to share with the person. And then information just flows and flows, and I talk. But like I said, I am more present. So my sense of humor is a part of it. My understanding is a part of it. My interpretation and making it more relatable is a part of it. And even sometimes in readings, it's much more common that examples about myself will come through for me to make me say something that is relatable for the person. With channeling, that doesn't really happen. There's a lot of bypassing of the Yaffe person when I'm channeling. And so they're still using my vocabulary. There's still some involvement, but I am taking a much, much smaller role in the channeling process versus when I do readings. You're still talking to Yaffe when I do readings, but I'm able to tap into information in your field, in your records.
2: So what do people usually come to you for information about?
3: Yes, so channeling is anything that you can imagine, whether they're having issues in their life or just curiosities. I'm really good with times in terms of prediction. So I'm not very good with names, but I'm very, very good with times. So they will give me a lot of times, time frames. Things will shift in certain amount of months. People ask about their careers, about their relationship, about their own spiritual journey, about their guides, and about their galactic lineage. So it's really endless what people can ask about. People ask about their physical conditions and bodies. So in readings, it can be anything. Now, when channeling, it can also be anything. But channeling, the person is speaking directly to that channeled essence, to that source. So the questions usually would be a little broader, and the perspectives that come through are usually a little broader. And occasionally I'm really surprised with what people ask. I've had several readings recently when the people asked almost no personal questions, and the information that came through was fascinating. Maybe about I don't even remember anymore, maybe about the construction of the pyramids and involvement and different things that exist underground that are there, but we cannot see, that we have not discovered yet. And all kind of interesting questions, a lot of them that I would not even be able to come up with or think about, but people ask and Hathor answers.
2: So is there anything you can do while we're live here, so to speak, on the radio? How does this work?
3: Well, there are a few things that we can do. If you want a quick light language transmission, we can do that. That's really wild.
2: Sure. That's not dangerous.
3: Yeah, you want to know? Not dangerous at all.
2: Might blow the transmitter. You never know, but we'll give it a try.
3: No, not dangerous at all. So what I suggest is that people close their eyes if they're comfortable with it and kind of settle within their body so they can tune into what they're feeling and really allow themselves to experience the energy. And it's just going to sound like different, like gibberish or maybe songs. Let's see what they have in mind for us. So I'm going to go in and I'm going to allow the flow to come through. And I'll just mention that the light language is usually done by Hathor and Isis. That being said,

0: Breathe deeply. Okriani arastiano nana. 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
1: Something about the frequencies of that light language transmission that we had right before the break were causing some sensors to go off. I understand it. Some of our affiliates may have just been from the gaps in the audio, or it could have been from the frequency. Dr. Yaffe Yair, our guest tonight, who was just coming out of, I don't know if it's a trance or whatnot, from this, after this transmission. Certainly a unique transmission, different than you're normally hearing across these airwaves. Welcome back, Dr. Yaffe.
0: Okay, I am coming back. So you can't see me, but I'm still with my eyes closed. Usually when people see me, I wait till I'm fully grounded and open my eyes to communicate. But because we're on the radio, I started talking before I was fully grounded. Okay, I'm fully back. Okay, so that was the shortest light language transmissions I've ever heard them do. So it really was just kind of an express little taste of what they can offer. So I'm not going to put you on the spot and ask you if you felt anything. I will just say that often people can feel that energy when it comes to the field tuning or light language. Even people that think they cannot feel energy, usually if they really allow themselves to experience, they have quite interesting experiences, either visceral or if they're more visual. But at least visceral experiences of feeling either tangling in their bodies or energies moving in some way.
1: Wow. Yes, I needed that. I went to my happy place.
0: Oh, wonderful.
1: So thank you for that. Dr. Yaffe Yair, if somebody wants to contact you for a reading or they have questions about channeling, they want to pick up your books or anything of the kind, how do they contact you?
0: The best way is to go to my website, yafichanneling.com, Y-A-F-I, channeling.com. My books, you can buy them from the website or you can go to Amazon. They're available in hard copies, audiobooks, and ebook, and I narrate the audiobook. So it's a great opportunity to really feel the energy as you're hearing the words. But the I like physical books. So whatever floats your boats, but the books and my website are the best way to get in touch and join this fascinating journey.
1: Fantastic. Dr. Yaffe, thank you again for coming on the program.
0: Thank you for having me.
1: My pleasure. Yeah, if you were one of the stations that just heard this uninterrupted or you were listening on podcasts, you probably didn't notice a thing. Some of you weren't affected by that. But yeah, the transmission that was going on just a couple of moments ago blew things a little bit bonkers for more than a couple of you out there. So you never know what's going to happen. Sometimes you try things and they work out like that. Nonetheless, if you missed any of that, you can pick it up on podcast. That's at paranormalradio.com. There's this interstellar object that is coming through the solar system right now. We have spent a little bit of time talking about this. I find it fascinating because it's only the third interstellar object to ever come through our way. And there's a lot of speculation on what it could be, what it could not be. We don't really know. There have been observations that have been taking place, and so we've been able to learn a little bit more about this object. I say we, it's not I, it's those who are looking through telescopes and other means to track this object known as 3I Atlas, the third interstellar object ever discovered, and it is currently zipping through our solar system more than 130,000 miles per hour. It has been spotted spewing a metal unlike anything seen in a natural comet. And it's been observed not to have a tail, something you would think of as a telltale characteristic of a comet. And it appears to be emitting its own light. Don't know what to make of that. And it has one of the highest carbon dioxide to water ratios ever recorded in a comet. This is what we have learned about this object over the past couple of weeks since it has been discovered. 3I Atlas is going to be visible from Earth on the far side of the sun. This will happen in the coming months, say around early October. So that's something to look forward to. Not something you see

every day. The question is, will we be able to intercept it then or between now and then? There have been some thoughts that we could, yes, indeed, intercept this object, particularly using the Juno probe as it approaches Jupiter. But this wouldn't be for many more months until the first quarter of next year. That's a lot of time between now and then, but it's eventually going to go away and we won't have an opportunity to

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2: Which documents over 8,000 UFO sightings. In particular, these were sightings that happened across the U.S. from December of 2022 until June of 2025. And among them include over 400 cases of metallic orbs that were often spotted near military sites in Arizona, California, and New York. Now, in particular, between the hours of 1 and 4 in the morning. And I don't know what the significance of that is. It just happened to be when these were reported. The witnesses include civilians, pilots, military personnel who are all describing orbs, silent, fast-moving, radar-defying. Some of these incidents have been caught on video or even drone cameras. Sightings have occurred close to military bases, power plants, naval vessels, and many of the orb sightings have actually been concentrated in the Texas and Florida areas. So, another report of unexplained who knows what involving military bases and whatnot. Very fascinating. We'll see if there is any more that comes of that. Friends, it is almost that time. Yes, it is almost dead air time, in fact. It's really something that you never want to happen to you when you're doing a live radio show. We always aim for that not to be the case. But at least once a year, you can guarantee to find dead air here, and that will be on Halloween. In the meantime, if you have a story that you would like to share with us, you can send that to intotheparanormal@gmail.com. That's intotheparanormal@gmail.com, and you can send that anytime over the coming days or weeks or months until we get up to Halloween. I would love to hear your stories. If they're really good, we'll reach out to you and bring you on the program, or we'll read them on the air with your permission, of course. Until next time, friends, from the cold, dark depths of a secret dungeon somewhere deep in the remote Pacific Northwest, I'm Jeremy Scott. Good night, and God bless.

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12: Hitting Iran again. I'm Ted Lindner, Fox News. The U.S. military conducting a new round of strikes on Iran Monday.
13: They're wired differently, and we're not going to put up with it. We are just going forward. We're attacking them tonight. We're taking out all of their capability for anything having to do with the Strait, with the Hormuz Strait. And I think in the end, we will end up just controlling the whole thing.
12: President Trump talking about it hours after he said the U.S. was reinstating a blockade on Iran in the Strait of Hormuz. Fox's Lucas Tomlinson has more.
14: The U.S. military has announced that blockade will now go into effect. And recall last week when the Trump administration revoked Iran's license to sell oil, many were wondering how would that be enforced? There's only one way, and that's with a return of the naval blockade, and that's what President Trump has ordered in addition to the airstrikes over the past week.
12: Meantime, President Trump is set to host a Middle Eastern ally today amid a widening conflict with Iran.
15: Iraq's Prime Minister Ali al-Zayed is making his first trip here since being sworn in May. Today's meeting with President Trump also comes ahead of the September 30th date ending the U.S.-led coalition's forces mission in Iraq. Writing an op-ed in the Washington Post this week, Iraq's leader says that date also marks a new phase of ambitious partnership with the U.S., adding this trip to Washington is intended to deepen economic opportunities for his country, especially in the oil and energy sectors. He also says Iraq can be a partner for regional security and stability, writing conflict and wars only widen the circle of those who suffer. At the White House, Jared Halpern, Fox News.
12: And a three-year-old boy died after sneaking into a neighbor's car during a hot day in Louisiana. The toddler, unable to get out, was stuck inside the car as temperatures soared to 93 degrees. The medical examiner estimates he was in the car for about 50 minutes. The investigation continues. 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
11: With Walter Sterling.

0: right, Walter Sterling, The Other Side of Midnight. What does that mean exactly? What is the other side? Is this like a Twilight Zone? I'm very concerned.
1: This city is being overrun by baboons.
0: That's true.
2: Well, isn't that the fault of the voters?
0: What?
1: Do you realize that because of you, this city is being overrun by baboons?
2: Well, isn't that the fault of the voters?
0: All right, coming up, you and I will have new information about the conspiracies surrounding the COVID shot. Their benefits, special benefits for working the great shift. That's coming up. Conspiracy theories that are already dead, about people that are already dead that aren't. And if you're left-handed, you have superpowers. We're going to learn about an abductee that has never been reviewed before. I'm going to try to learn to speak. 14 scientists, officials, military personnel associated with UFOs, UAPs, have disappeared. Two more disappeared this month. Vanished. No evidence. Plus, the news you're waiting for, which is Brad Pitt has a new girlfriend. Yes, Brad Pitt has a new girlfriend. But what's horrible is two of his children. Think about your children. Two of Brad Pitt's children have taken out an ad in newspapers in California saying why they are dropping his name. They're taking his money. Who else's money is it? These are two goofy kids. They're taking out newspaper ads saying this is why we're dropping Brad Pitt's name. I would say that is the brattiest move I have ever heard. Oh, Daddy, we hate you so much, we're going to get rid of your name. We're buying ads in the newspaper to humiliate you. And, I guess we have to do it with your money. Whoa. And the thing you and I care about most, the finale of Love Island.
3: America has chosen you as the final two couples. The wait is finally over. The winners of Love Island USA 2026 are...
4: America has spoken, crowning fan faves Trinity Tatum and Bryce Detloff as the winners of Love Island USA Season 8, taking home the coveted prize of $100,000, which for the first time, they weren't tempted to split or steal. And of course, their budding romance.
5: I feel like I'm in like a dream right now.
3: Oh, what do you guys want to say to each other? I love you.
4: The pair, nicknamed Brinity, coupled up from day one, building their connection over the course of the season.
6: I'm grateful that, like, he chose me and chose me to be his partner, like, inside of here and outside. So it feels good. I'm, like, very glad that he's always been very patient with me. I'm very blessed. I'm really tongue-tied. Usually I have stuff to say, but I'm like, I don't even know what to say right now.
4: Which came as no surprise to their fellow Islanders.
7: Who do you think takes home that $100,000 at this point?
8: Oh, I think it's going to be Trinity and Bryce. Brinity, is that what they're calling them?
7: Yes.
8: Outline? Brinity, yeah. I think it will be them.
9: My vote is for Bryce and Trinity. I love their whole dynamic.
10: Trinity and Bryce.
3: Trinity, why are you crying?
6: I'm just really glad that I got to meet Bryce. He really makes me happy and makes me feel seen and heard.
3: A big round of applause for our winners, Trinity and Bryce!
4: Fans will get more Brinity soon-ish. The couple is set to appear alongside their castmates at a reunion hosted by Ariana Madix and Andy Cohen on August 31st.
11: There's a lot for viewers to sink their teeth into.
0: Brinity won Love Island. Brinity was by far the cutest couple. They were the cute ones. Brinity, Love Island, USA. As you know, there are Love Islands around the world. It is the hardcore opinion of hardcore fans that Love Island, England, is the best one. I got to turn up my earphones. Sorry. They've been doing it the longest. They know what they're doing. Here in America, you know what happened? Halfway through the production, the 40-year-old executive producer in charge died. The guy just died. He didn't get to see Brinity 1 unless all the production was done. Oh, but it can't be because it's done live, the way all television should be. There was a famous man, I got to get this guy on the show, a guy named Bob Sacosta, was the first host of the Home Shopping Network. He was the first host, and he was the one who made it work. But the owner was Bud Paxson, Lowell Bud Paxson. And Bud Paxson was a crazy scientist based in Palm Beach. He also had his own jet. Once I was on Bud Paxson's jet. It was a 727. That was his jet. It landed. All of the people on the crew had uniforms that had the Bud Paxson logo. And then when you landed, get this, a white and gold carpet rolled out of the door. Lowell Bud Paxson rolled out of the cockpit door, the airplane door, to his Rolls Royce, which said PAX1. White Rolls Royce matching the white carpet, PAX1. All right, that's a whole different level. You and I can't even imagine that. And he gave this business justification that the reason he had a 727 is that it was actually cheaper than one of those Lear jets and cheaper to maintain and, of course, far more comfortable. I mean, imagine owning your own 727. It's like having one of the giant cabs, this giant sleeper containment, sleeper compartments of a really new 18-wheeler. The sleeper compartment of a new 18-wheeler would put your living room to shame. Not that that's hard, because I know most of your living room is decorated in QVC and home shopping. But the sleeper compartment in the back of a brand new 18-wheeler is insane. It has a double-wide bed that folds up, many compartments. It has those LED lights like your kid has in their dorm. It's in that truck. Different colors, purple. A refrigerator, a cooking unit, you can live in there, and a giant flat-screen TV. Now, think about most middle-aged men like you. That is the life. That whole life is in that truck. The men who drive those trucks, the women who drive those trucks, they live in those trucks. But their living room, if they had a living room on land, what would it have? It would have a flat-screen TV, a comfy bed, something to heat, cooler, an ice machine, all of that, right? And now it's in the truck. No need to go home. And I believe that's the goal. Because the way trucking works, the way truck drivers work, they could go home. But why? If you have your whole lounge, your whole living room, your whole TV room in the truck, there is no need. Well, I think we've covered a lot. Coming up in just a few minutes, Dr. Sky is going to go over an amazing and interesting article about the sky, about UFOs, about a mystery, and Dr. Sky is going to cover this for us. Yeah, the guy who's on The Weeknd, who has a very big voice, he sounds very good, he's very professional, he's going to be sharing time with us tonight at 20 past the hour. You see, I actually do plan the show. Many hosts are so experienced, is that the right word? Experience that they don't actually plan their show. I give, like this was TV, I give our control room a rundown of what we're going to do tonight. And then they ignore it. And then I remind them there's a rundown. And it goes like that. As you can imagine, it's a very comfortable managerial dynamic. Not a problem. What else do I have to share with you? I have, Matt, do I have to do anything before this break? Or is that the next break? Next break. Okay, next break. All right, so we're good. We can just ramble here. Now I'm going to share with you about my day. I'm going to tell you what percent of things I did today, and I'm telling you the absolute truth. I started my day by my two daughters saying, let's go to a diner. We get in the car, go to the diner. I'm in a 40-minute traffic jam. We're sitting. We're not going anywhere. 40 minutes. Then when we get up to what the problem is, it was an 18-wheeler that was not where it was supposed to be on the road, and the cab was smashed. And three cars that were also completely totaled. That's strewn across the road. You get to use the word strewn. That was strewn across the road. Imagine that. And therefore, for 40 minutes, we sat there and did absolutely nothing. 40 minutes. Then, once we get to the diner, I don't know what the deal was with this diner. It must have been near a prison. Every single booth was taken, and every single booth had somebody, no exaggeration, with a lot of tattoos and not the best fashion. A lot of tattoos. The women. It was like all the women on parole go to this diner. I kept looking for ankle bracelets, including the waiter and waitresses. The entire place was tattooed, all of it. After we got out of there, what did I have? It was pretty good. It was a, turkey club. And what I said to them, and they finally did it, with turkey clubs, I say, put the mayonnaise on the sandwich. And I want a lot of mayonnaise. Put it on the sandwich. I do not need another job. I get to do this every night. This is enough. I don't need the spreading mayonnaise or mustard or ketchup. I don't need the little container next to the sandwich, the burger, whatever. I don't need it there. Because I don't want to have to do it. And God help you, if you serve me pancakes or French toast and you give me the butter in those little foil packets when what you need is about a tablespoon of butter on whatever this is. And again, I say, do not give me the little foil packets. Give me one of those silver side containers of the condiment. Do that for me, please. And I always have to repeat it three times. This time they did it. They put too much mayonnaise on the sandwich. It was perfect. It was delicious. Very grateful. These are the things that in my life make me happy. In fact, I think we're pretty much down to this. Before I left, I turned on the air conditioning. I turned it to 50. I love it when I see people online saying, well, where do you set your air conditioner? 72, 78, 70. I'm like, that's not air conditioning. That's a fan. You're setting a fan. I put it at 50. Let the air conditioner work it out itself. I'm not going to be in 90-degree weather and have it be 50. Now, Dr. Sky lives in Phoenix, and I can't wait to talk to him and ask him, a man who is an aficionado on air conditioning, I'm sure. I'm going to ask him about where does he set his air conditioner and how big an issue is this? How serious is it? And then I came home. And my kids decided to watch Sheep Detective. And they asked me if I wanted to watch Sheep Detective with them. And I said, yes. And then I sat on the comfy sofa and I fell asleep. I slept right through Sheep Detective. I woke up. I came down here. I made my two local inserts for WABC where I explain exactly why Mayor Mondavi is doing this nonsense to scare away billionaires. There's a very pragmatic reason. I don't think he's been given enough credit for this. There's a very pragmatic reason why he's encouraging billionaires to leave New York City. It's actually very clever. And if nothing else, he is clever. He's a clever guy. And then I heated up the coffee because it's essential for doing this show. And now I have to get more coffee because it's really good. You know how about once every 2 weeks you make coffee yourself and it's actually really good? That only happens to me every 2 weeks. How about you? Let's you and I talk. Coming up in just seconds, Dr. Sky. But we have a phone number. It's 800-848-9222. With the amazing story Dr. Sky has, you may want to join us. So please pay very careful attention to the conversation so that you hit the topic. Because you're a professional caller. You're a chronic caller. And I've learned to embrace chronics, but I'm going to call you chronics. It only works if you are carefully listening to Dr. Sky, studying what Dr. Sky has to say, taking notes, because you're a professional caller. 800-848-9222. That's your phone number. You get to be the media. I'm Walter Sterling. This is The Other Side of Midnight from the Red Apple Audio Networks.
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13: April 28, 1905. Pennsylvania grants a charter to the Hershey Trust Company. You know all about the chocolate empire, but the trust is also an investment giant with current assets totaling almost $20 billion. But here's the best part. Hershey's is controlled by the Milton Hershey School. The school's control of the company has kept Hershey's from being swallowed up by mergers for years. And Hershey's remains an entirely American company and an American icon.
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14: At the moment, there's no official release date for Rihanna's 9th studio album, affectionately being referred to as R9. But Rihanna has confirmed she's working on something. When's it out? When it's ready. And she won't give a timeline. In February, she posted a video of herself in the studio and told Entertainment Tonight,
15: they were like, we're never getting an album yet. I'm here.
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26: It's The Other Side of Midnight with Walter Sterling.

I'm retired Detective Vic Ferrari. And on tonight's episode of Confessions of a Retired Detective, the NYPD's top psychologist has been fired for allegedly stealing overtime. Yet he claims the department is looking over his shoulder and collecting data to use against the cops. What happens next? Coming up in moments with Walter Sterling on the other side.

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2: All right, Dr. Sky, there's a very important story that you and I need to discuss and that I know you've done a little work on. A military aviator describes an object unlike anything I had ever seen in the latest drop of UFO declassified files. These files, they tease us because we're told we're getting declassified files and then they drop. And for some reason, we're not very excited. Dr. Sky, tell us a little bit about this story and tell us about the files in general.
3: Well, good morning, and welcome morning. To the dog days of summer here in Phoenix, as you mentioned before.
2: Oh, yeah, but before we get, what is your air conditioner in Phoenix set at, sir?
3: I set it at 78, and there's no science behind it, but I think I'm going to lower it, not only by listening to you, but by the environment, what's happening here. We're in the throes of monsoon season. We were just pounded a few hours ago. We had no rain here for 100 days. It's hard to believe, right, Walter?
2: Wow.
3: And now we got a deluge, and so I think what I'm going to do is lower that because the humidity, which we call the dew point out here, is terrible. It's like in the 60s, so it's like a tropical rainforest, and it's not a forest. It's a desert, but there you go.
2: Now, Dr. Sky, talk to us a little bit about this story, and I'm very interested in your general impression of the UFO news drop out of Washington.
3: It's interesting, Walter. The cosmic Watergate, as many people describe it, still, you know, simply continues. Lots of teasing information. Some, I think, is pretty good. But in this particular analysis, we're looking about many, many files that have been sent out to us. Some 14 reports, 19 videos, 4 audio files, and 3 images from multiple agencies, including the Pentagon, NASA, the CIA, the FBI, and interestingly enough, the Department of Energy. And the highlight, just in quick summation, is a pilot reporting that looking down from the cockpit of their military aircraft, see this rather strange shaped object in that of a rectangular form, moving at incredible speeds, and then doing some kind of a zooming event. Now, we've talked about, and many people are probably, you know, realizing that there's another type of object, which are these tic-tac devices, whatever they may be, that have the ability to go so-called underwater, shoot up to maybe 80,000 feet and do things that no aircraft can. So in the same vernacular, we've got the same kind of situation here. But no positive identification or description beyond that of what they're showing you. I mean, still, the cosmic Watergate, as I mentioned before, continues. We're getting somewhere, but obviously not really, I think, where we would be. I mean, don't you think, Walter? It's well overdue. I mean, that's the most ridiculous thing anybody could say. Well, that we want to get the answer to this, but we're really not being told much. We're being teased with the little filet mignon on a hook. Some of it's good, but it's still, in my opinion, very well controlled, and the real answer is yet to be given to us, hopefully someday.
2: Do you think that we weren't paying attention? Donald Trump said that, and without hyperbole, this is a man who lives in hyperbole. He did not announce that he was releasing these files with excitement, drama, you won't believe what you're going to see. He said, well, some people might be interested in this. That's exactly what he said. Well, I know some people might be interested. And what did he say he was going to release? He said he was going to release the unidentified flying object files. Unidentified. Correct. And that's what he's released, the unidentified files. Hey, we don't know what this is either. Why don't you look and see? He did not say he was going to release the identified files.
3: Good distinction, Walter. You're absolutely right. So again, the tease continues. And I've been doing a lot of research on this, and I think people out in the listening audience, far and wide, might benefit from this. There's a website that people can go to called governmentattic.org. And why I like it, it's a website that has a lot of compilation of documents that were from Freedom of Information reports. And if people really want to do a deep dive into this kind of stuff, I think it's interesting because they have the Latin phrase videre licet. In simple English, it means it's permitted to see, which is kind of an interesting twist on this. So again, we really don't know what's going on here. It's an attempt, I think. You're right. The president correctly said this. Here's information that we really don't know. You make your mind up about it. But the cosmic Watergate, as I keep saying, you know, the great Stanton Friedman, the physicist, we knew him. I knew him very well. If he was still alive today, I'm sure he would be aghast at the lack of real details on many of these things. Because how can you have, Walter, objects that literally can move like the shape of a Tic Tac Mint, but maybe 40, 50 feet in length, do these amazing type of dynamics in the air. And if the aliens did indeed, you know, these recovered craft that David Grush claims that we have in congressional testimony, if we've reversed engineered these things, well, my God, that's a pretty good, you know, technique on complicated things like that. But there's still some of the biggest mysteries out there. And people scratch their head going, well, give us more. We want the answer. And the word is full disclosure. But I don't think that's coming anytime soon. But I don't want to be negative. I just want to be honest.
2: Dr. Sky is on the Red Apple Audio Networks every Saturday and Sunday night. He's a great broadcaster. He has a much better voice than I do, very smooth, very professional. He's out of Phoenix, which means it's about, I don't know, 120 degrees where he is right now. But he he has studied UFOs, UAPs for decades. He understands it better than anybody. One of the things that puzzles me about the government release is we keep getting infrared film. We keep getting infrared video. Could we please see the color? Why aren't they releasing the color films? Do you have any idea?
3: No, I don't. And again, it's this tease that they give us with this information. And again, you're right, the president, not to be overly repetitive, Walter, you said that. He wasn't telling us. We know exactly what these things are. We're still going into the unidentified column. But a long time ago, I've had the privilege and honor of working and visiting with people like Betty Hill of the great September 1961 event, where her and her husband had a most magnificent...
2: Betty and Barney, right? Betty
3: yes.
2: and Barney Hill. Okay,
3: absolutely.
2: They were the first abductees I ever heard of. And you actually knew them?
3: Well, I knew Betty well. I mean, her husband had passed on. But what's interesting about this, people can do a deep dive into it. They went to this psychiatrist afterwards. I mean, I'm making this very short here.
2: Okay.
3: Their abduction experience was three individual grays, as she described them, and non-communicating. It was like telepathic communication. And they pulled both of them into separate rooms, as she alleged, under this hypnosis. And her husband told the very same story. And what's really interesting about this, yes, I knew her for years up in New Hampshire, would visit her on summers when I lived in the New York area. And she went to her grave a few years ago, obviously, with one of the most incredible stories. As they're driving, the husband and wife, from Montreal back in September of 61, along the dark highways of New Hampshire. But there was a television movie, to make this really short. I forget the exact name of it, but Betty Hill was played by the actress Estelle Parsons. And this is even more incredible. Her husband, Barney, was played by none other than James Earl Jones. But that movie bothered me because it was the first time, and I was a lot younger, you know, this is in the 70s, the visualization of those aliens kind of just bothered me. It kind of stuck in my mind that, wow, look at what she saw and what they saw. And I'm very close to Travis Walton, of course, of The Fire in the Sky. We're kind of neighbors up in the mountains where we have another location. And we've traveled with the Coast to Coast people for years. I'm not the guy that should be there on the stage, per se, because I've had no alien abduction, allegedly. But Travis's story, I think, is even more prolific. If people are not familiar with him, the movie Fire in the Sky, and his role is played by the actor D.B. Sweeney, that, at the very end, not to be a movie spoiler, absolutely just terrifies people when they see what these creatures look like and what he alleges happened. So something's happened to these people, and many, many more come to testify that this whole subject of the cosmic Watergate needs to be given to us. And hopefully, I'm going to be an optimist that we'll get to learn more about the real truth behind all this. What do you say, Walter? I mean, you talk about this all the time, too, with great
2: I news. Believe that I'm always conflicted that there are people who claim to be abducted, and they're very sure about this,
3: yes.
2: And yet we do not hear about NORAD saying we saw a ship.
3: Sure.
2: We do not hear the flight controllers out of LaGuardia saying, what the hell is that? We don't hear the guys out of O'Hare saying, what is that? There never seems to be confirmation, not about the abduction, but about a ship, a giant ship capable of abducting them, which leads me to two possibilities. One, in my opinion, they are struggling with a childhood trauma. They're struggling with a doctor, a parent, and a scary uncle who did something wrong.
3: Very plausible.
2: And they have blocked it in this way, and then our culture has given them this script that they can use. The second thing is that for whatever reason, and this is the X-Files explanation, for whatever reason, in their bedroom, in their home, in their car, they were stopped by somebody from Earth, a government official, a scary person who chloroformed them and took them away. brought them to an examining room at a hospital in a bunker, examined them for whatever reason, impregnated them for whatever reason, and then returned them to their car. That it was very much an earthly, horrible event of abduction. That would meet all of the criteria they had as well. Not hard to put on a gray suit. Not hard to put on a Halloween costume and have somebody who's stoned out of their minds looking at you.
3: Very plausible, very much likely.
2: And and they all have blackout problems. Some of them remember it. I've a guy on my show regularly, Dave Scott, who's a terrific contributor. But Dave says he's been abducted maybe four times, maybe five, maybe six. He doesn't remember all of them. But the abduction story is the same as every other abduction story, which started with Benny and Barney Hill. Those are my two theories, because I'm always stumped by the lack of a confirmation of a giant craft taking somebody by a laser beam into it. There has to be confirmation of that part.
3: I agree. And I think Travis would be a great guest on your show, because here's a man, and again, I'm not his agent or anything like that. I'm a friend of his, but what I like about Travis is he's a simple person who I wonder why would somebody go to that extreme to talk about an event that happened to them. He's a lumberjack. He worked in the mountains, the Mogollon Rim. And that short story, of course, that I'll share here is that one day they're out there doing their logging job and they all get back in the truck except Travis is standing on the hilltop and they're coming, come on, Travis, come back in the truck. We're leaving after a long, hard day work. And it's November, and it's cold, and it's up there in the mountains, and they say, let's go. And he's standing there, kind of frozen. And as the story goes, he could tell it better than I could, he lived it. Some type of a beam or something, you know, froze him in position, and he's gone. There's a craft above it with all these lights. And I always wondered, if UFOs are there, why do they need all the Christmas and holiday lights on them? If they're that stealthy, why do they need all the colored lights? But apparently, he was missing for days, and his story... His book, I mean, it's just amazing. It's an eye-opener. And he makes not a living talking about this, but he's a pretty humble guy. Why would he go to that length to go through this? He didn't need to do that. So I think his story, to me, is an interesting one to research.
2: Dr. Sky, brilliant host, Red Apple Audio Networks every weekend. Do you have a question for Dr. Sky and this amazing story? Here's the number, 800-848-9222. Let's give Pete something to do. 800-848-9222. About the CERN machine. About the CERN. What is it called? What is it? A CERN? What is it?
3: Well, it's a particle accelerator. And what's really spooky about it is that we found something, at least the physicists have found something, which for a long time was predicted, that in the atom, there's this particle that people won Nobel Prizes for called the Higgs boson. And really, in simplest terms, it's something that has the ability to, how do I say this in simple terms? It has some sort of an attractive force to nature and stuff in the universe. But what that thing is doing, I mean, on the conspiracy side, people have said, well, if they keep firing that thing up, who knows? Maybe they'll create some sort of a black hole and, you know, just destroy the whole planet. But I believe, I don't have total, you know, control over the information. I believe they're either shutting down for a while or they've restarted. I don't know the exact thing, but that's an amazing story there, that they have this gigantic particle accelerator where you can create, you know, even things like antimatter. But let's not get too overboard on this, because even the smallest amount of antimatter that they can create, per se, lasts for an infinitesimal amount of time. But could you imagine, Walter, if you could create an opposite force, which we believe exists in the universe? There was a physicist called Paul Dirac, who in the 1920s, theorized that we could have this thing in the universe, excuse me, that was called antimatter. And nowadays we're studying something called gravitons, which is obviously something that we really haven't detected. We hope to. But imagine if you had a small, tiny bit of antimatter, and if it collided, let's say you and I, Walter and Steve, Dr. Sky, have antimatter particles of ourselves out in the universe, we would simply, if we came together, have an explosive energy force that's more like Star Trek, but on a mega scale beyond our comprehension. So that's what that particular, you know, among other things that they're doing. Particle physics is another world. I'm not a quantum physicist by any means, but I can tell you, that's the stuff that's really bizarre, don't you think?
2: Dr. Sky, there's many theories online, which of course are all true, yep. that the particle accelerator, this CERN machine,
3: right,
2: was on for quite a while. and was turned off recently, and that while it was on, it affected our universe. It affected us. It sent us into another universe. It sent us into another dimension, a different different timeline. Yeah. And then you start to be asked, okay, so what do you remember about 2020? And I'm like, I don't remember that much. And have you found jumps in time? Have you found things that have happened in your day? And then you look at the clock and go, I had no idea that much time passed. And now they said that the particle was turned off, the machine was turned off last week.
3: Okay.
2: And have you felt a difference in the world, in your sensibilities, in your life?
3: Mm-hmm.
2: Could it do that?
3: Don't know. I mean, you could look at it this way. If the arrow of time, and this gets really deep here, is supposedly an arrow that moves forward, but we cannot go backwards in time. But if that has the capability, let's say it did, strangeness goes into black holes, and not to go, you know, compromise the whole time here on this, but I think it's an interesting phenomenon. John Wheeler, a physicist at Princeton University, was one of the first to actually theorize that there were these things in space, we call them things, that no light, nothing can escape, because of all the four forces in the universe, we go back to our basic studies. These four forces are electromagnetism, which we're all familiar with, electricity, magnetism, the strong and weak force in the atom, which would take hours to explain, but it's something that goes into the nuclear force. But this is the most bizarre one, Walter. Gravity is the last one, but it's the weakest of all the forces. But if somehow that type of device could spin fast enough or do something, black holes, if you look out in the universe, even Stephen Hawking said at one time people were saying nothing can escape a black hole. But now, even in his last words, Stephen Hawking said, this sounds bizarre, he said that black holes can actually have hair. Now, don't change the channel when I sound like I'm crazy here. His theory on this was that black holes can leak, and thus, as if you had a bald head, where you thought, obviously, there's no escaping the brains inside, it's a solid component, that even he said that black holes have the tendency to leak, which means one thing, that they could permeate the universe, little tiny ones, and not to scare people, you know, who are trying to listen to the show. But on the other side, Walter, it could be something where little tiny black holes permeate the universe. And this also ties into maybe some of the things that they're working on, and now maybe shut it down, as you said, where they're getting into what I call maybe some dangerous territory. Who knows? But I'm sure particle physicists that would call in might take exception to what I said, and they would say, oh, no, everything's running smoothly, and we're getting great research. And I believe they are. But isn't that a big mystery? Who the heck knows what would happen if that thing got out of hand, or even did, as you mentioned, theoretically changed our whole view of the universe, where we had missing time and didn't recognize it, but don't know what the heck happened. We could be in a whole different dimensional plane.
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3: Good morning, Tom.
0: Good morning. All right, there's something that I was wondering about. I saw the show a long time ago about Saturn, and the show said Saturn didn't always have its rings. So correct. I was wondering if you could tell me a little bit more about that.
3: Sure. No, it's
2: thank
3: very
2: you,
3: good,
2: Tom.
3: No, it's a great question. Planets that have satellites. If any satellite, in this particular case in Saturn, Tom, one of these moons got too close to the planet Saturn over the course of its time, you know, how many billions of years it's been there. And when that happens, there's a thing, if you look it up, it's called Roche's Limit. And what that means is the tidal forces that are inside these planets that hold them together, the gravity of the main body, which is the big ball of Saturn, this would cascade to the, you know, to the surface area of, let's say, another satellite, and it would disrupt. And this is interesting because the rings of Saturn, we had years ago on other shows that I've done, one of the lead team of the Cassini spacecraft, and I had asked them that question. I said, where the heck did the rings of Saturn come from? And the answer was, and still today, is that it definitely was some sort of a moon, or maybe a couple of moons that got too close. So that would happen to the Earth's moon, too. If the Earth's moon got within a certain distance, I can't calculate it now, if you just look up R-O-C-H-E, Roche's Limit, it's a distance away from an object that it would have what they call tidal instability, and I don't want to get too, you know, scientific here. In the simplest way, it was probably another planet. But here's the problem with Saturn's rings. They're very thin. They may be maybe 100 yards thick, And they may consist of particles, Tom, all the way down to the size of little things, maybe the smaller than your fist, up to the size of an SUV. But how about this? Of all the planets in the solar system, Saturn, which we thought Jupiter had the most moons, Saturn now comes back to the one that takes number one on the chart. So I hope my answer is pretty simple. And yeah, it was probably another moon that got too close. But the sad part is, in about 300 million years, Saturn's rings are going to disappear, so you better take a look at them while you can, right?
2: Dr. Sky, every weekend, Red Apple Audio Networks. This weekend, what are you going to be sharing about?
3: Well, we're going to get into a deep discussion as we talk about earthquakes. We're going to be talking about the mechanisms behind that. And then we also talk on occasion about American exceptionalism stories. And I have a gentleman who's going to come on and talk a little bit more. I know it may seem a little off-kilter to some of the concepts that we just talk about astronomy, space, aviation, and weather. But my time in service in the military and a little bit of law enforcement, I've always been to what this radio station stands for, truth, justice, and the American way. But as we move deeper into the traditional subjects, we're going to be continuing to talk about the whole subject of geoengineering, AI, and what's really going on from the world of science. And the whole side of it, we try not to get into political discussions, but then we go into celebrities that we'd like to bring on the air. We've been friends over the years with Billy Mumy from Lost in Space. We had so many interesting interviews with people, so we try to bring them to the forefront.
2: Did you ask Billy about Angela Cartwright?
3: You know, I never did get a question to ask. I mean, never had an opportunity to ask him about that, but it's amazing. They still travel together on road shows. Sadly, June Lockhart's passed. I mean, what a beautiful interview that was with her.
2: Yeah.
3: I mean, she was so kind, and I'm sure you've had the privilege and honor of speaking with many of these people, but we try to mix it up a little bit, and it's all about this, the great mysteries like you talk about, and adding to the conversation, all these great mysteries in the universe, getting a little bit away from the political realms of the day, and talking about what we find out is the mysteries, and since there's really no apparent answers, like to what we call Cosmic Watergate, with the whole UFO phenomenon, I'm positive and hope that one day we'll be told the real truth. But some say, I think it was Representative Burchett, he said he was come out of one of those SCIF meetings, right, Walter?
2: He said,
3: oh, my God, you probably don't want to know what we heard. Who knows what that is?
2: Yeah, I know what that is. I think he's a phony. I think his job was to be a distraction. I think he was doing his job because, wait a minute, you're a congressman. Why don't you walk down the hall, pound on somebody's door, and demand some answers? Mm-hmm. Like, wait, you know, that's my opinion. Dr. Mm-hmm. Sky, thank you, sir. Thank you very, very much for joining us from an overheated night in Phoenix. Always good to have Dr. Sky with you this weekend on the Red Apple Audio Networks. Walter Sterling, good evening. Look at you. This is our morning. We're on the great shift with Edward Jones. Edward Jones is an expert on the Middle East, the military. He has political theories that I find fascinating. And he said something last night on the other side of midnight. Edward, you said one phrase that caught my ear, and I've thought about it all day. Would you like to know what that is?
4: Yes, Walter. Good morning. I think I know what it is, that the president ceded control of the Strait of Hormuz to Iran.
2: That wasn't it. We did discuss that last night. I did that pull quote last night, but I keep being haunted by something else you said. You said that our negotiating team is a bunch of amateurs. Talk to me about that.
4: Yeah, I really feel that way after watching them the past few months, Walter. You know, they're essentially, two real estate guys and J.D. Vance. And the people they're going up against, and remember I mentioned to you in the Marines we learned to study our enemy very closely, have been at this for many, many years. Ghalibaf, the leader of the team, the Iranian team, is a hardcore former IRGC officer, and he's now the speaker of the House, the Parliament there, and the foreign minister also, Arachi, is a former IRGC top guy, and they are battle hardened, seasoned, they're weary, troopers in this effort. And I mentioned to you that the IRGC is the regime. And the IRGC are equivalent to the old Nazi SS troopers, the really bad guys. This is a very vicious regime,
5: They care nothing for their people. They'll kill upwards of 10, 20, 30,000 is only an estimate that were killed in January. And this is who we sent over there. The nice guys, the good guys, but you know, we've seen them at work in Gaza. We've seen them at work in other places, and I just don't have a lot of confidence in them. And also the fact that half the time they're dealing through intermediaries, i.e., Pakistan and Qatar. You know, so that's my take on that, Walter.
2: And then today, you've informed me that we have blocked all Iranian ports. Is that correct?
5: Yes. CENTCOM, who we stay very close to, CENTCOM, Admiral Cooper there, Brad Cooper, is a real straight shooter. That guy, they're lucky to really have him running the show there in Iran. But CENTCOM said that at 4 o'clock this afternoon, New York time, Eastern time, the blockade was in full force. Every port in southern Iran on the Strait of Hormuz was blockaded. They also blockaded their oil terminals. So those two kinds of ports were closed today at 4 o'clock. And what's interesting, though, is that Trump on Truth Social, put out a post, and he said, he reaffirmed this. But he also said that the U.S. was now effectively running the strait. The U.S. was in charge of the strait. In fact, the U.S. will be, from this point forward, known as the guardian of the Hormuz Strait, and that's all in capitals, and we will ask to be reimbursed at the rate of 20% on all cargo shipped in exchange for providing security. Now, there weren't any more details than that, but effectively he's saying, you know, Is this a fee? Is this a toll for providing security? 20%? Where is that going to come from? We don't know. There's more details, I guess, to be released on that, but that's the story.
2: Edward Jones, would you please, because I know you get mad at me when I get this wrong, please give us that one paragraph of your biography, because it's impressive, and I'd like the Midnight Misfits to be up to date on Edward Jones, one of our frequent contributors. Sir, go ahead.
5: Oh, thank you, Walter. Yeah, it's 35 years of experience, global business development, Marine lieutenant, former Marine in the Vietnam War, and some intelligence experience as well, intelligence and security experience. And also a ham radio operator.
2: And a ham. You're a freaking ham. Yes. What's your call sign?
5: Yes. W2LCQ, Whiskey 2, Lima, Charlie, Quebec.
2: Edward Jones, thank you for being on the other side of midnight from the Red Apple Audio Networks.
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5: Hey, Walter. On tonight's episode of Confessions of a Retired Detective, the former head psychologist of the NYPD claims he was forced out of his job in retaliation for blowing the whistle on the department's mental health practices, including allegedly being ordered to turn confidential therapy records of police officers into disciplinary files. Dr. Matthew James Graziano resigned as the director of the department's health and wellness section in April after he was accused of collecting tens of thousands of dollars in overtime while moonlighting as a psychotherapist. And now the city is seeking reimbursement, sources told the New York Post. A source familiar with the situation said the department believes Graziano stole hundreds of hours of overtime and was seeing private clients on New York City time. They also claim that Graziano sometimes claimed to be working in the city, but was actually out of state. But the certified psychologist said the NYPD made up these accusations and launched numerous baseless complaints against him as revenge for advocating for the quality of mental health care for police officers. He's seeking an unspecified amount of damages in Manhattan Supreme Court. In his leadership position, he started sounding the alarm about ethical concerns, including allegedly being forced to breach confidentiality with police officers seeking help from mental health and wellness section. Graziano said he also called out gender discrimination within the department, which only resulted in him being targeted because he's a gay man. So, having worked for the NYPD, the one place you want to stay away from is the mental health section. Because it's not confidential, and that's why a lot of times cops who are having mental issues don't go to these people, because what happens a lot of times is they'll confide in these psychiatrists or psychologists, and what winds up happening is the first thing they do is they take your guns away from you, place you on modified assignment, and ship you out somewhere. And let's face it, in the world of law enforcement, if you say that you need help, or there's something wrong with you mentally, everybody looks at you like you're nuts and everybody takes two steps back. So there's definitely a stigma with it. This guy's claiming that he's trying to help people and the NYPD wants these files so they can use it against people. But on the other side of the coin, the department is alleging he got his hands caught in the cookie jar, swiping overtime and working hours that he wasn't actually there. The truth will come out. It's going to go to court. His billing hours and everything else is going to be called into question. Unfortunately, the cops that were in his care are going to suffer because now he's out of a job and they're going to be forced to go somewhere else. And I can tell you they're not going to trust the next psychiatrist they're going to have to speak to. So for more behind the scenes NYPD stories, be sure to check out my NYPD Through the Looking Glass podcast available on YouTube. I'm retired detective turned author Vic Ferrari with Walter Sterling on the other side of midnight.

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1: According to the legendary Charlie Greer. And it's just us. Coming up, you and I are going to talk with the insane man, Eddie Aragon, who's in New Mexico, who has interesting information and theories about Mitch McConnell. And interesting theories about suspicious murders. 14 people associated with the UFO community and the UAP community, they've disappeared. Now we're up to 14. A month ago it was 11, then 12, now 14. These are exciting times. You and I are learning a lot tonight. And then coming up, I also have the exciting fact that I spent 18% of my day trying to remember the password

0: That is the cement of my day, every day, trying to remember the password. If it's bigger than that, if there's more important things going on, like the check engine light in my car, then I have to spend the time on that. But I am guaranteed on any given day, ladies and gentlemen, to need to try to remember my password. I always get it wrong. There have been times when I have been locked out of Apple devices and cannot try again for 3 days. It won't let me try a password again for 3 days. That's one of the best gifts of Apple, iPhones, iPads. They don't want us to use it. They want us to do everything necessary to get us to an Apple store so that some perky, pesky guy or woman has to undo it for us. And then, gee, we buy a iPad pen, Apple Radio Networks, the other side of midnight.
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2: Another round of attacks. I'm Sue Guzman, Fox News. The U.S. conducting a third straight night of attacks against Iran.
3: This is the third consecutive night of U.S. strikes against Iran to stop them from attacking ships going through the Strait of Hormuz. U.S. forces successfully striking a submarine and ship maintenance facility in Iran, marking the first time American forces have employed sea drones in combat operations.
4: We're knocking out all of their offensive capability. And we're controlling the straits. We're putting the blockade back.
3: Trump also said the U.S. will be known as the guardian of the Hormuz Strait and that the U.S. will be reimbursed 20% on all cargo shipped to cover the necessary costs of providing safety and security to this very volatile section of the world.
2: Fox's Christina Coleman, the attacks have concluded, but President Trump issued a warning saying the U.S. is prepared to hit Iran very hard the next time around. And also, Kevin Warsh will make his first appearance before Congress today. He's the official Federal Reserve Chairman to discuss the Fed's semi-annual monetary policy report.
5: Kevin Warsh will testify about the semi-annual monetary policy report today before the House Financial Services Committee. The report itself was submitted to Congress last week, and it promises to deliver on price stability. Warsh said this at a recent European Central Bank meeting in Portugal.
6: If there were people in household or the business sector and the financial markets who thought that this central bank was going to be comfortable with an inflation objective above 2%, well, I guess they'd be disappointed.
5: The report finds labor productivity growth is strong, GDP grew at a moderate pace, household consumption increased very modestly, and the housing market is stagnant. Jessica Rosenthal, Fox News.
2: State Department issuing an urgent warning for people considering traveling to St. Lucia. The advisory warning, violent crime can occur anywhere on the island. 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

0: We have a lot tonight. Coming up in seconds, we're going to talk to Eddie Aragon, an insane man from New Mexico. More conspiracy theories that no one else has, and the benefits of working the third shift. The benefits of being a great shift player. 7:08 past the hour. Walter Sterling, Eddie Aragon, lives in New Mexico. What's the temperature tonight there, Eddie?
1: Oh, it's pretty warm. You know, get 72 degrees officially. But hey, no, is that the inside of the house? No, it's outside. It's a nice time, Walter. Good evening. I got to tell you, I love that intro song. Maybe more than anything. And you know who else loves that song? My children, my two boys. Let me say hi to them. They're sailing out somewhere in the middle of the Caribbean, and I'm sure they're tuned in to, you know, the other side of midnight with Walter Sterling.
0: What kind of boat are they on? Why are they in the Caribbean? What are they doing?
1: Oh, they're sailing, or I guess they'd be boating. They're on their first cruise, believe it or not.
0: A real cruise?

0: Or some little boat? A real cruise, like a cruise ship. What are they on?
1: A Norwegian. Yeah, they're on the Norwegian Cruise Line. So,
0: have you ever been on a cruise? Have you ever been on a cruise?
1: Unfortunately, Walter, it's not my favorite thing to do at all. I've been on one time. I sailed the, I keep saying sailing, but it wasn't a sailing. It was a boating the Mexican Riviera.
0: What? What'd you do?
1: The Mexican Riviera, Puerto Vallarta, Zihuatanejo. You might know that from the movie Shawshank Redemption. That's, of course, where Andy Dufresne ends up at the very end.
0: Don't do this. You see, this is what you do. And this is what we have to work on as broadcasters. I'll ask you a question and then answer the question like a deposition. Don't start telling me about obscure movies. I asked you, have you ever been on a cruise? What's the answer?
1: Yes.
0: And it was a bad experience for you?
1: Didn't enjoy it. Being trapped, the claustrophobia. Plus, I had to supply all of the entertainment on the cruise, naturally. After about a day, I was not unhappy with the local talent and, you know, took the stage with several renditions of singers and standards from Sinatra.
0: But this is not the answer. This is some novel you're writing here. I said you didn't like the cruise.
1: Did not, no.
0: All right. I took three cruises. I hated them for the reasons that you were flirting with, not because I had to become the entertainment. What is that, Eddie? Just say it was a terrible experience. You're trapped on a cruise. It rocks. That's the other thing. When you get on a cruise, you forget something. Before you get on the cruise, you're looking at the decks, the food, the buffets, the pools, the massages. You forget that it moves. And that boat is moving. And it doesn't care if it's a 10-foot wave. And it doesn't care if you're sick. It's going to keep moving. You're not going to the casino. You're not going to make it to the buffet. You're not going to see the crappy entertainment, which is true of all cruises. You're just going to deal with the fact that the damn thing is moving. And so your kids are on a real cruise. You kept saying sail. I kept envisioning a sailfish in the middle of the cruise. No, they're on a real cruise, right?
1: A real cruise, yeah.
0: And who talked them into that?
1: Their mother.
0: Oh.
1: Yeah.
0: Oh, my God. Oh.
1: Yeah.
0: That means they didn't listen to you at all.
1: Not at all. No.
0: Unbelievable.
1: But normally they do. They're looking for the opportunity of, you know, basically hanging out with their family and, I guess, celebrating a momentous occasion. So.
0: Yeah, I can't think of anything worse than hanging out with my family on a cruise. Eddie Aragon, a great broadcaster in New Mexico, lives near Zorro Ranch, up to date on all major conspiracies. Please share with us your update today.
1: Lindsey Graham, you heard about it at the very top of the hour. This thing is spurring major, major conspiracies all over the place, Walter. Very interesting what's going on. It's turning into who killed Lindsey Graham, and it's this, you know, well, what? I thought he just died of aortic tear. Well, you know, if you even search this right now, you've got everything. Yes, believe it or not, PBS has written about this just 10 hours ago. Lindsey Graham's sudden death spurs false claims. Wired magazine has something. There are endless conspiracy theory about Lindsey Graham. YouTube videos, of course, TikTok is all over this as well. And, you know, let me try to the best of my ability here and summarize all this because, you know, it's a lot of fodder. And we're, what, less than 72 hours from the time that we've heard his death early Sunday morning. Actually, what, less than really 24 hours. His sister is taking over at the helm and replacing him. So here's what really this is an article that actually just came out from PBS that is talking about, you know, these false claims that are out. An onslaught of posts, it reads, accusing foreign powers, including Russia, Ukraine, Israel, Iran, of assassinating South Carolina Republican Lindsey Graham. And the broader conspiracy also stating that his, quote, travel schedule made it impossible for him to have died in Washington, or allege that the FBI's assistance and local authorities is proof of foul play. Now, the FBI has been at his residence this has not been widely reported. In fact, the news organizations, the big ones out there, have not been reporting about the FBI being present at his residence. And that in and of itself is, you know, enough to kind of stir the pot. So, you know, when we look at this and we say, well, who killed Lindsey Graham? Since the moment that he was pronounced dead at the age of 71, the internet itself has been less interested in what actually happened and far more interested in sort of creating its own thriller, really, you know, a spy thriller. And I want to walk everybody through what these are, because you're going to hear about this more and more. You know, we've heard about, for example, the Charlie Kirk stuff that I spoke about last time. So, you know, let's go about what we actually know. This from the Times Now News stating that, let's start with the basic facts. There are actually some facts here. Lindsey Graham, longtime Republican, died at the age of 71 after his office officially called a, quote, brief and sudden illness tied to cardiac issues. Now, when you say brief and sudden, we're seeing, you know, that is, you know, really stammering, because he was supposed to have appeared on Meet the Press on Sunday morning. That, of course, a longstanding Sunday show. He was supposed to be on that. Ground News reporting in the days before his death, Graham had just returned from Ukraine. He was there. He met with his last meeting, last official capacity, was with President Vladimir Zelensky, touring military and drone facilities, apparently some top secret things, and again called for tougher sanctions on Russia. YouTube videos coming out saying that there has been no indication from law enforcement or intelligence agency that his death was anything other than, quote, a medical event. Again, the aortic tear that's come out. The FBI investigating said it's assisting local authorities from his home state, but nobody in any official capacity has come out and said, quote, assassination or foul play. However, everybody on the internet is saying exactly that. So who's blaming who in all of this? So the Wired magazine article that came out exactly 14 hours ago lays it out in one fair sentence. It says, despite a complete lack of evidence, everyone from Russia to Israel and Iran is being blamed for his death. Within the MAGA camp, within the Trump supporters, you know, us, them, everybody out there, say some of Graham's loudest allies and critics are pushing ideas that Russia might have taken him out because of his hawkish stance on Moscow and his support for Ukraine. One commentator actually stated to the fact that Graham visited Ukraine, the drone facility, and then suddenly the next day that facility was reportedly hit by a Russian strike. And you're seeing a new video coming out of Kyiv being hit over and over by Russians as well. In fact, there's a video of a coffee shop being hit by missiles that is circulating right now. And then there's also news that Graham dying, being co-opted into this Russian military strike. And then all that's being packaged online as a connect the dots type of story that's out there. Other things are also pointing to fingers at Iran. Okay, so Iran being named in all this, citing threats from Iran's Revolutionary Guard, and then Graham's support for tougher action against Tehran lately, and then going straight into the threat that he, quote, must have been carried out some type of assassination. And then you've got
0: that's enough. We don't need other stuff. That's enough.
1: There's more.
0: The last conversation, you will save that for tomorrow night. I can't wait to hear it tomorrow night. But the fact is, the last conversation that Lindsey Graham had on the phone with anybody was with Netanyahu, and they had a fight. It was a bad conversation. That was the last conversation he had. How do we hear you on the radio? You own a radio station. How do we find that?
1: You can see us rockoftalk.com. Do you want me to elaborate very quickly on that last exchange?
0: We've done enough. We've committed enough crimes here, enough radio crimes, but I do want to hear about that tomorrow when you've had time to gather more facts. Is that fair?
1: Fair enough.
0: Okay. Eddie Aragon, what's the radio station?
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0: Ladies and gentlemen, that is the great Eddie Aragon, a powerful contributor to The Other Side of Midnight. It's about 18 past the hour. Now, listen, I get these damn spams all day. These wacky messages, text, voicemails. The voicemails are insane. Now, how do people get my number? It's unlisted. I'm a performer. I'm on the air. I keep secret. Where I live is a secret, all that. But guess what? Scammers can find out everything they need to know about me. Not good scammers only text and email. They only email me when they have the information about my phone number, where I live. I have kids, and privacy is important. How do they get the information? How do they get your information? They get it from data brokers. Data brokers, the epicenter of evil. Data brokers sell it to the scammers, those insurance companies, those weird funeral questions you get. 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
2: 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This is Moving America. Here's Jake Novak.
3: The world's biggest EV market is cooling off. It's China, and EV sales are down 13% so far this year. That has a lot to do with the weak Chinese economy, but China's pain will likely be global markets' gain. Many of those unsold EVs there will be shipped overseas, especially to Europe. Of course, the U.S. is still banning Chinese-made EVs here, so those bargains won't be available in America yet. Stay tuned. 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
4: President Trump has signed an executive order backing regenerative farming as a health priority, directing federal agencies to investigate links between farming, chemicals, and chronic disease. 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
2: 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It's The Other Side of Midnight with Walter Sterling.
13: Strippers on the loose on the other side of midnight.
14: Little League. Yeah, it's a real good thing. The Central Little League
15: They sent families a bunch of notes that there were discrepancies found in the league's bank account. And apparently, one of the administrators, he just decided he was going to pay himself a little extra, and he used it to go through there. Steve Rodriguez Prado, picked up just a couple of days ago, posted bond on the same day. One count of theft.

0: ranging from $25,000 to $100,000, two counts of forgery, one count of convicted person failing to register with local law enforcement within 48 hours. Apparently, he had all sorts of troubles. And according to the arrest report, Mr. Prado had spent the money at a Las Vegas strip clubs, casinos, air travel, ride shares, video games. And of course, if you're going to go into a wonderful gentleman's club that you can play the slots as well, you need erectile dysfunction medication. Oh, and he also paid his car insurance. At least he was driving legally, right? Detectives, the Las Vegas Metro Police Department said Prado was using Zelle to send money to a business his wife owned. Boy, she's an understanding woman. Here's money showing up and disappearing. And she goes, what are you doing with that money, honey? Well, apparently he used it on an $800 bottle of Don Julio 1942, $50 on a bucket of Modelo. And then there was the tip and tax and privacy fee. Prado one time left a tip of $433. The arrest report also showed detailed expenses, including $294 for erectile dysfunction medication called Blue Chew. Yeah. And of course, he went to casinos because it's in Vegas and that's what you do. All right. Little League teams. There's a lot of money in this. A lot of money that goes in and out. If you are like a car salesman or you're a jewelry person and all of a sudden you ask the person doing the buying, what do? Well, I'm kind of retired. I run a Little League operation. Be forewarned, this guy is probably thieving. Probably doing some good thieving. Little kids playing baseball. It's about the kids, not about the jiggles. I'm in favor of all the jiggling you can get, but it should be with your own money. From the champagne room, at bat, I'm Velo Hool. Strippers on the loose. Walter Sterling, the other side of midnight. Red Apple Audio Network.
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4: Aren't you kind of curious, though, to be with someone else?
5: Yeah, definitely. I think, God, am I going to go to my grave and that will be the only woman I've ever slept with? But then I look at her and I think, what more could I want?
6: There's an astonishing Brad Pitt kid story. And then, of course, there are sightings of Brad Pitt with her girlfriend.
7: Brad Pitt was spotted again at the World Cup with his new girlfriend, 33-year-old Inez de Ramon. What's her magic that's kept him hooked for nearly 4 years? First, she's barely in the entertainment world. Inez works in the jewelry industry. She's held roles at Christie's, De Grisogono, and later became an executive at Anita Co. Jewelry. She's not an actress and rarely seeks attention, which helps Brad stay away from drama. Second, she gives Brad a sense of stability he hasn't had in a while. Their relationship has stayed very low-key, with few public displays of affection. In recent years, Inez has moved into Brad's home. Friends say she's helped him relax and enjoy life again. Third, she's well-liked by Brad's inner circle. She's joined him at the F1 premiere, Venice Film Festival, and most recently the World Cup. With Javier Bardem and Penelope Cruz, she's clearly become part of his world. I think what attracts Brad Pitt might not just be her looks. Maturity, low-key energy, and independence are probably Inez's biggest charms. After a string of intense, high-profile relationships, Brad seems to value this kind of peace more than anything.
6: As do I. People like us, people like you and me, we avoid parties and attention. It's because our brains process environmental and social stimuli more intensely, making large gatherings difficult. You and I find small talk draining. We prefer deep, meaningful conversations. We prioritize independent pursuits or close one-on-one connections over superficial networking. I enjoy having lunch with you alone. Forgive me for saying this, but I'm good at lunch. I've got good stories. I know how to pace it. I know how to tip 25% if you want to be seen again. I'm good at lunch with you. I'm not good at lunch if you bring a friend. I don't want to meet your friend. I don't want to try to triangulate the meal. You and I are fine. I'm pretty good if it's bigger, like at six, because at six I can isolate one other person and pretty much have a one-on-one. I don't need to incorporate the four other people. Does that make sense to you? One-on-one. I always am very happy to have lunch with you one-on-one. In fact, if you want, do you want to figure out a way for you and I to actually have lunch, a real lunch, food, and conversation? It would have to be at 3 in the afternoon because that's when I wake up. You and I are exhausted by small talk. Smart people, that's you. We find superficial chit-chat mentally unfulfilling. We prefer to discuss ideas, concepts, passions, rather than weather, mundane daily routines. There's the sensory overload problem with introverts. We process information deeply. Loud music, crowded rooms, a barrage of simultaneous conversations can quickly cause nerve system overload. And apparently, people like us often have personal projects, research, or hobbies that you and I are deeply invested in, and therefore we view excessive socializing as an obligation that distracts us from our goals. The greatest thing, if I'm invited to a party or to your barbecue, the greatest thing that can happen to me is about an hour before somebody says, we're not going to go there. What? Yeah, it's canceled. That is the best thing I can hear. The greatest gift I can get is, we're not going. You and I can be heard in Chicago on WGN Radio.
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6: Our minds are quick to pick up on hidden agendas, superficial social mass, flattery. The effort required to navigate insincere interactions makes parties feel crappy. That's who we are. We have a different level of attention when we go into big social situations, a different level of attention when we're at a grand event. We don't just go, shake hands, smile, and leave. We analyze, think it through, involuntarily judge whether or not person is sharp, good, evil, bad. One of the best gifts I was ever given is when I meet somebody, when I interview somebody, when I've hired hundreds of people. I used to be a guy in a suit, wingtip shoes, white shirt, red tie. I used to be one of those guys. By the way, I'm down to one suit. I only have one suit. I used to have many suits. The weird thing is, when you stop needing suits, magically they disappear. I don't know how or why, but I used to have multiple suits and multiple Brooks Brothers white shirts, and I'm down to one Brooks Brothers shirt and one suit. I don't know what happened to them. My current wife is not a throws things out person. She's not a take it to Goodwill. That isn't something she'd do. She'd rather have a lot of stuff around, like a hoarder. But I used to be one of those guys. And when I hire people, I have never in my life checked a reference, ever. They list their references, but I don't need them. When I meet you, and I'm not doing this, this was what I was born with, but maybe you were too. My superpower is I know if you're a good person or a bad person. I know it in a second. I don't know how or why, but I've never been wrong. When I've hired people, I've never been wrong in that they're a good person or a bad person. Sometimes I'm wrong about their skills. I didn't accurately assess whether or not they were good at the task. But never did they steal from me. Never did they slander me. Never did they hurt my company in any meaningful way. They never lied. That I can tell. Can you tell that when you meet somebody? I can instantly tell. I have another friend who was embroiled in a lawsuit that went on forever. And he couldn't understand how his partner stole money from him and stole this and stole. I said, I met him. And the minute I met him, I knew that was a bad guy. How'd you know? How'd you know? I don't know, but I knew he was a bad guy. And as I've mentioned, I don't call references. I'll look at the references to see the pattern, to see who they are, to see if they're in the right food group. I can do that, but I'm never wrong if that's a good guy or a bad guy. I never get that wrong. The only times that I've been in trouble is when I've ignored those feelings. How about you? I got a phone number for you. You and I can talk at 800-848-9222. We've covered a great deal tonight. Maybe it's a little too much. Has this been too much for you on the great shift, the late shift with Walter Sterling? Has this been too much? Too much information? We've learned that the United States government has blocked all of the Iranian ports today. Blocked all the... what? And the price of gas, what's that going to do to the price of gas, Mr. Katz? What's that going to do to the price of gas? All the Iranian ports have been blocked. And we have declared that we are going to make the Straits of Hormuz clear, and we're going to charge a toll to go through. No, to keep it safe, to keep the Strait safe. We're going to charge you a toll. Yeah, don't pay any attention to this. Look over there. Yeah, oh my gosh. And then we did a lot of bombing. We learned about that. We learned about the latest drop of UFO information. We've learned about pilots seeing objects in the sky that pilots can't explain. The way those things are moving makes absolutely no sense. And we've learned that today that I forget my passwords all the time. My greatest challenge on any given day is either getting the printer to work, and it will not work today. Can't make it work. I'm at the point where I do with the printer what you fantasize doing, I have fantasized about doing. I take it in the backyard, and I take a hammer, and I smash the damn thing, and then I buy a new one. And in about 9 months from now, I'll be smashing that one. Therefore, it's best to deal with these like razor blades and blades. Razors and blades. I buy the printer. I assume it's going to break. I buy a $60 printer from Canon. That's enough. I believe that's enough for a printer because they're going to break, and I'm going to smash them. I've never heard anybody say, I love my computer and I love my printer. Never has anybody said the phrase, I love my printer. Appliances that annoy us. 800-848-9222. 800-848-9222. And then we talked to Eddie Aragon. And Eddie and his theories about UFOs, UAPs, Epstein, and about the murder of the United States Senator. And this is my theory about the Meditor, the blah, blah, blah, blah. Hold on a second. I want to make sure I got one fact here. Because every now and then I deal in facts, not just radio facts. I'm sure you understand. I want to just get one thing absolutely correct. Because I have a theory about how he was murdered, too. And I haven't heard this theory, and therefore it's right. Once, and isn't it interesting? We've all decided that he was murdered. That there was no possibility he actually could have a bum aortic valve. He never went to the doctor to check it. We've all decided he was murdered. Meanwhile, at 70, he could well have had a bum aortic valve. No problem. And that's how you die. That is how you actually die. You'd be right away. There's nothing they can do. That thing busts, you're gone. But let me find something for you. I know if I was a real talk show host, I'd have everything organized and ready, you know, but I'm not. So let's not even pretend. Let's not even pretend that it's true. One second. I'm looking for something. I'm sorry this is taking longer than it should. Lindsey Graham. Lindsey Graham. His final phone call revealed a senator dialed up staffer in desperate need of help. Tommy Tuberville. Lindsey Graham made a desperate call to one of his staffers in his final moments before his sudden death over the weekend, called Tommy Tuberville. The longtime senator and close Donald Trump ally unexpectedly passed away. Tuberville, a fellow Republican, told reporters Monday that one of his staffers was with Graham's scheduler Saturday night. He is a scheduler. Could I get a scheduler? Could I please get a scheduler? When the phone call came in, He had health concerns. Lindsay called, basically said, listen, I'm having chest pains. You know I need to do something. The scheduler then asked Graham if he'd called 911. No, that's the reason I called you. Yeah, because this guy has an ambulance. He has oxygen. He has surgeons. The dumbest thing he could have done. By the time she got there, 911 had knocked the door down, and they were working on him. So 911 was there, and they were trying. Longtime Republican from South Carolina spoke with Donald Trump by telephone Saturday night, talking about that trip to Ukraine. That isn't what killed him. Trump told Newsmax Monday that he called and asked how Graham was doing. I'm doing okay, but I'm tired, he said. Who wouldn't be tired? An unidentified person who spoke with Graham in moments, hours earlier, told the outlet he complained that he was feeling unwell. When the individual urged Graham to seek medical attention, the senator said he would do so on Sunday morning after he was on Meet the Press. So Meet the Press killed him. Now, the last conversation he had on the phone with a big shot was with Benjamin Netanyahu. And they had a fight. They had a disagreement. Netanyahu said, we had a major disagreement. And then the guy has an aortic valve pop. Now, you might think that it was Mossad that killed him, that Netanyahu didn't like this fight, didn't like this argument, and Mossad, which appears to be everywhere in America at any given time, went into Lindsey Graham's house and killed him. That would make more sense than anything I've heard. But the reality is often the case, much less interesting than all of these wacky theories, that Mossad showed up at his house and killed him. The only reason why you and I are paying attention to the cause of death at all is that today, a gang of FBI agents stormed his house, and they were looking for gosh knows what. But I'll bet it has something to do with Israel. I'll suspect that the reason he has a problem, the reason he was killed was that he was arguing with Benjamin Netanyahu. Let's think about the riskiest things you and I could do in our life. Get into a car wreck. Drink and drive, jump off a building and die, walk through Lyme disease lice infested fields, or argue with Benjamin Netanyahu. What do you think the riskiest thing is to do? Arguing with Benjamin Netanyahu would have to be the most dangerous thing that you and I could ever possibly do. And I think my opinion is he sent Mossad over to kill Lindsey Graham. That's my theory, based on radio facts. But Netanyahu said that. He said, we just had a big disagreement. We just had a big fight on the phone. And then shortly thereafter, Lindsey Graham was dead. How do you feel about this? 800-848-9222. What do you think killed Lindsey Graham? Was it those slippers he always wore? 800-848-9222. Why did he call his scheduler? And then, wait a minute, how do I get a scheduler? She was just in charge of setting up his meetings. She was just in charge of his travel. How do I get one of those? 800-848-9222. What do you think killed Lindsey Graham? What is your opinion? What is your theory? Because you and I enjoy conspiracy theories. And every now and then we get lucky. There's a conspiracy theory based in today. Lindsey Graham is dead and it doesn't make sense. The timeline doesn't make sense. Aortic valve taking his life quickly doesn't make enough sense, but frankly it does. That's how aortic valve deaths happen. A person doesn't take care of themselves. They don't see the cardiologist on a regular basis just to see. They're not taking the drugs that relieve cholesterol and triglycerides. And son of a gun, things happen. Who was that comic actor, that famous comic actor, Too Close for Comfort or Three's a Crowd or whatever it was? John, him. That's what he died of. He died of it on the set. He had a busted aortic valve, and he was dead. I have a new aortic valve. I don't want to give you TMI, but I have a new aortic valve. I got it about 2 years ago. And at the time, I could do this or have that surgery. There were two other possible obligations that I was going to step into. And I looked at my cardiologist and I said, well, you want me to get a new aortic valve operation? He said, yeah. I said, well, what happens if I don't? You'll be dead in 2 years. Okay. So I chose to take the new aortic valve. And remember, if you're ever in that situation, I hope the word laparoscopic comes up. I had no pain before, during, or after. But if your aortic valve isn't working, it's not going to get better on its own. If the doctor says, well, I hear a murmur, but it doesn't matter. It's okay. It does matter. That's one of the biggest lies in American medicine. Oh, you have a heart murmur. And they say it's sort of like it's amusing, like you're a pirate. It's like some sort of pirate feature. The fact is that a murmur in your heart, not good. Ask them to explain that to you. What do you mean I have a heart murmur? Usually they just say, well, you do have a heart murmur, but it really doesn't matter. It's okay. It's very minor. Everybody has one. Have an aspirin. No. Does this mean I'm going to be Lindsey Grahamed? Does that heart murmur mean I'm going to be Lindsey Grahamed? Be sure to ask those questions. But I believe the most telling thing that happened to Lindsey Graham in the last 48 hours of his life is that he had an argument with Benjamin Netanyahu. Not that he walked through a secret drone factory in Iran, or I'm sorry, in, yeah, and in Ukraine. Not that he walked through a secret drone factory. Not that he annoyed Putin. Not that he totally supported President Trump about Iran. No, I think the most risky thing he did was have an argument with Benjamin Netanyahu. How do you feel? 800-848-9222, 800-848-9222. That is our latest conspiracy, which gives us an excuse to discuss other conspiracies.
9: There's a conspiracy theory that claims that we're already dead, and the evidence comes from science. There are two things that are documented to happen when someone clinically dies. The first is that your entire life will flash before your eyes. And the second is that your brain keeps working 7 minutes after your body is gone. And we've literally recorded the brain still firing after death, actively creating memories. So for 7 minutes, we're in this like dreamlike state where we're reliving our entire life. And according to this guy you may have heard of, Albert Einstein, time is relative. But what does that actually mean? This is suggesting that 7 minutes in the real world could feel like 100 years in the dream state. Kind of like when you fall asleep, you dream an entire movie, then wake up 5 minutes later. Now here's where it gets weird. Some people believe that we all died in 2012. That's when the Mayan calendar predicted the end of the world. And remember, this is all just for fun. This is just a conspiracy theory. This theory suggests that instead of an apocalypse, we collectively slipped into this 7-minute brain echo.
6: Then you throw in the theories about the CERN reactor. And the CERN reactor put us in a different universe. It jumped us into a different universe. This 15-year-old genius said, no, you don't understand. We're not where we were before that reactor turned on. That turned on and created a black hole and threw us into a different universe. And that is why you and I have trouble remembering what happened between 2012 and today. I do. I remember very well what happened before 2012. I remember very well 2000. Also, and this will sound weird, this year I've been married 25 years. It doesn't seem like that. I have trouble remembering that. I remember the wedding. I remember 25 years ago. I remember 23, 24 years ago. I don't remember 10 years ago. I don't remember 5 years ago. And not because I never did. I used to. And then something happened. Then there was a jump in my memory. And I ignored it because it didn't affect my daily life. Then I started reading, about the CERN reactor. And the CERN reactor apparently had the power to create a black hole and take us into a different universe. And it was just turned off last week. The speculation is that we feel different now. We're starting to remember things that we hadn't remembered, that the universe feels changed. And when I read that and I started thinking about it, yes, the universe does feel changed. I don't remember things that I really should remember, important things that I really don't remember, like last year's birthday. I had a birthday party last year. I don't remember it. I had a vacation a couple years ago. I don't remember that. I don't today. And here's an example. Today, I thought it was 7 o'clock, and then I saw it was 7:15, and then I saw it was 10 o'clock. What? Yeah, I have no memory of what happened between 7 and 10. May have fallen asleep. Everything looked the same. Has this happened to you? Trouble with the timeline. Trouble with our memory. And I'm not talking about Alzheimer's or dementia or anything that's hardcore medical. It's a skipped record. And the belief is that's because of the CERN reactor. And then what happened to Lindsey Graham? These are the things I want you to work on, and let's call and talk about it. 800-848-9222, Walter Sterling, 800-848-9222. 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

0: Gee, I hope everybody enjoyed that song. That was a lot of fun. And if you want more of that, you can join me on Saturday from 6 to 10 o'clock. Now, there's one problem right now. Where's Walter? Walter? Well, there he is. Here's Walter.
1: Yeah, I'm dealing with Heidi. I have a crush on Heidi from the Bronx. Heidi, you have a theory about Lindsey Graham's death at 800-848-9222. Welcome.
2: Yeah, hi, welcome. Yeah, that's correct. When I heard this, I have to be honest with you. I don't know, of course, for sure, but something is very off about this. And this would be too much of a coincidence if he just had, what they said, like a heart attack or something.
1: Yeah,
2: something
1: aortic, an exploding heart. He had an exploding heart because his arteries were blocked.
2: So, you know what my first thought was when I heard that Lindsey Graham died? I was totally shocked. I was thinking when I heard he came back from Ukraine, I just heard tonight that his last conversation was with the Israeli man.
1: Benjamin Netanyahu. That was his last conversation. Benjamin Netanyahu, a very angry man, a man who overeats, yes.
2: My first thought was he got poisoned or something.
1: Yeah.
2: Then I thought, well, but they should have seen this. But a long story short, something is very off about this, and they better investigate this. Really investigate this.
1: Heidi, you and I agree on this, and I am grateful for the Bronx. Always happy to hear from the Bronx. Thank you very much for the call. I believe there's something that doesn't make sense, because if you have a death and everything makes sense, the FBI does not rush your home the next day. Doesn't matter who you are. That's not a normal reaction, even for a U.S. senator to rush the home and investigate things. Why would they do that? The only reason that Kash Patel's gang of brilliant men would and women, don't want to be misogynistic, ladies and gentlemen. Oh, my gosh. I have three daughters. I'd never hear the end of it. The only reason the FBI rushes a home after somebody dies is they believe something is wrong. They're looking for something. Now, it could be a Tesla thing. They rushed Tesla's death to his hotel room to get his patents, to get his secret energy weapon, to get his giant killing machine patents. They wanted to know about that. But I don't think Lindsey Graham has anything like that. I don't believe that he has anything in his home that's worth hiding unless he took files, like Biden. Biden put these giant files into his garage next to his Corvette. That was worth investigating, but we heard surprisingly little about that, didn't we, ladies and gentlemen? Isn't that amazing? Meanwhile, our president took files home by permission and had them guarded by Secret Service. That's what everybody sees.

to forget, yet files at his home, at the president's home, the Secret Service would have been there to make sure everything was just all right. Crazy. What do you think killed Lindsey Graham? What is your theory? 800-848-922. 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
1: More strikes on Iran. I'm Ted Lindner, Fox News. The U.S. military conducting that new round of strikes on Monday.
2: They're wired differently, and we're not going to put up with it. We are just going forward. We're attacking them tonight. We're taking out all of their capability for anything having to do with the strait, with the Hormuz Strait. And I think in the end, we will end up just controlling the whole thing.
1: On Monday, hours after the president said the United States is reinstating a blockade on Iran in the Strait of Hormuz, Fox's Lucas Tomlinson has more.
3: The U.S. military has announced that blockade will now go into effect. Recall last week when the Trump administration revoked Iran's license to sell oil, many were wondering how would that be enforced? There's only one way, and that's with a return of the naval blockade, and that's what President Trump has ordered in addition to the airstrikes over the past week.
1: Meantime, President Trump hosting a Middle Eastern ally today amid a widening conflict with Iran.
4: Iraq's Prime Minister Ali al-Zayed is making his first trip here since being sworn in May. Today's meeting with President Trump also comes ahead of the September 30th date ending the U.S.-led coalition's forces mission in Iraq. Writing an op-ed in the Washington Post this week, Iraq's leader says that date also marks a new phase of ambitious partnership with the U.S., adding this trip to Washington is intended to deepen economic opportunities for his country, especially in the oil and energy sectors. He also says Iraq can be a partner for regional security and stability, writing conflict and wars only widen the circle of those who suffer. At the White House, Jared Halpern, Fox News.
1: And a three-year-old boy died after sneaking into a neighbor's car during a hot day in Louisiana. The toddler, unable to get out, and was stuck inside the car as temperatures soared to 93 degrees. The investigation continues. 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
3: Dave Scott, a known Canadians, have you noticed that you're in the credit roll of the show?
4: I don't get to hear that.
3: I sent it to you.
4: Oh, I will have to look it up.
3: I sent it to you. One of the challenges of working these days is that people don't look at their emails. People have stopped looking at their email. I only get texts. I only get texts. Really? And then they don't look at their emails. And then you or I will send them something important. And then they...
4: Oh, there it is.
3: Okay, play it. Go ahead and play it.
4: Well, let me just download it here, and then I'll play it.
3: There it is.
4: There it is. See if it'll allow me to play. Hold on.
3: That's a jingle. That's not the credit roll. It was the credit roll is the other file that was with that email. So stop that.
5: Wherever you go, Walt is on the air.
3: See, no one listens to it. No, it's
6: usually I would.
3: No,
4: that's beautiful.
3: No, that wasn't the credit roll. It's the other file. There were two files in that email. That was called Walter a la Monitor. That isn't it. It says credit roll.
4: I don't know if I got that one.
3: Yeah, you did. Yeah.
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3: All right, this is Dave Scott, Spaced Out Radio. Hold on, I will find the credit roll and play it for you now. I think everybody needs to hear it. Otherwise, you have to wait till 4:20. Mm-hmm. Hey, Matt, do you have it? Because for some reason, here you go.
7: 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Musical director, Lee Harris. Top-tier voice talent, Robert Clotworthy. Can't happen without him, Charles Van Zandt. 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
3: There you are in a professional credit roll. How does that feel, Dave?
4: I'm telling you, I am going to pick out my tuxedo and bow tie tomorrow for this.
3: It feels good, doesn't it?
4: It does. Thank you for that, honestly.
3: Well, you're a Canadian.
4: Yes.
3: Dave Scott, Spaced Out Radio, spacedoutradio.com. The latest drop from the federal government. Pilots saying that they saw things they couldn't explain. How do you feel about the latest drop, sir?
4: You know, I've been talking to a number of people through the weekend, and then you and I talked last night and going into today about this. And a lot of people are just starting to wonder now whether this is becoming a little bit of a joke against the public. Look, it's exciting that this situation is coming and it has been happening. We've been waiting for it for a number of decades for anything out of Washington, D.C. to come out about UFOs, unidentified anomalous phenomena, and anything else that could be in the sky or waters around us. But the excitement, I think, is starting to wane a little bit because we're not getting what we want. And we're like spoiled children, Walter, where we want Roswell, we want Kecksburg, we want Shag Harbor, we want the Phoenix Lights, and literally we're getting milk of magnesia here. You know, very poor-tasting quality videos, not a lot of information that is new. A lot of the information that they've given us in the past has already been released for years, if not decades, and a lot of people are starting to wonder, why are they doing this? Why is it coming out this way? We understand that it's going to be a slow drip over the years. Okay, we're just at the beginning of it. But there's a lot of people that are saying that this is leading to something bigger in 2027. I'm not sure if you've talked with Ross Coulthard about that yet, but I have first heard about 2027 around 5 years ago, where people started to say, look, in 2027, we're expecting something really big to hit. And it could be everything from a major signal coming from a planet. It could be the aliens landing on the White House lawn. But they have been teasing about 2027 for a long time. Do I expect anything to happen? No. A lot of conspiracy theories believe that it's going to be some sort of false flag alien invasion that, you know, now that AI has the ability to look so believable, how many people would fall for that, especially in both the younger and older generations? And so I don't know really why it's going the way it is, but to me, I'm starting to wonder, like a lot of ufologists, if there's something fishy going on. And the truth really is out there, but it's a different truth when it comes to the government information.
3: What could the different truth be, Dave Scott?
4: Well, the people who are involved in ufology, we want to know where the craft are. We want to know where the aliens are. We want to know the reports. I mean, you look at a group like MUFON, which has been around for 50-plus years. They have over 100,000 files of eyewitness reports, everything from seeing lights in the sky to actual encounters within their own homes or missing time while they're driving on the highway. They have thousands of these encounters. People want to know what is up. They want that close encounters of the third kind type of knowledge that the United States government has. And even if you, you know, if we could go back a step here, if you look at the movie Close Encounters of the Third Kind, when everybody was called to the mountain there, okay, and they were called there, they were evacuating people in the movie because they were doing a false flag that there was some sort of nuclear accident, and it, you know, you saw all the cows and horses lying on the ground like they were dead. We learned in the movie that they were tranquilized, so they did a false flag to get the people away from Devil's Tower. And people are wondering now, with this 2027, is this going to be another false flag type event where they're trying to say the aliens are coming to get us and we need to do more to protect our planet and weaponry and all of this sorts? And could it be that? Could it be that scary is what they're trying to do? We don't know at this time. It's so confusing.
3: Dave Scott, Spaced Out Radio. On YouTube, you can hear every single show he's ever done. Takes a lot of patience, but definitely worth it. Dave Scott, thank you for being on the other side of midnight from the Red Apple Audio Networks. Ladies and gentlemen, I just got a note from a Midnight Misfit from Robert Gaw. Robert sent me what I want, which is a pizza. But he also picked up on something I said. I was talking about having a heart murmur. And very often you might go to the doctor and the doctor will say, well, you know, you have a heart murmur, but it's not a big deal. And for some reason, it flashed in my mind that that was sort of like a pirate feature, like pirates would have heart murmurs. I don't know why, but God bless you, Robert Gaw. He picked up on that. He went minor murmur, comma, pirate feature. And then he sent me a picture of a pizza. You and I don't belong. We are misfits. And Robert Gaw is an official misfit, and you can be an official misfit too. You go to waltersterlingshow.com. That's the best address I could get, guys. waltersterlingshow.com. You will learn about the show. You will learn about me. You will learn about many of the people who present features here, such as James Parker and Florida Stories. We love James Parker. And you'll see pictures of where I work, and I want to see pictures of where you work. I want to see your break room. Could I see your break room? Your parking lot? The secret things that at Walmart, Costco, are happening right now. These major retailers, warehouse retailers right now, they're packed. There are official grown-ups stacking those aisles, adjusting those prices. It is a beehive of activity. And then they leave. And then when you and I show up at 10 in the morning and we need help, there's nobody there. I promise you, you go there right now, it is really interesting. I was at a Walmart, a 24-hour Walmart, of which there are not enough. And it was like at 3 in the morning. I don't know if I needed baby formula or diapers, or, but there was a 3 in the morning need for me to be at Walmart. And it was really interesting. This was a whole different staff. There were people in really nice suits and clipboards. There were beautifully dressed executive women, men in suits, clipboards, making notes, walking through the aisles, making sure everything was the way it was supposed to be, talking to the workers. And then what they have on the public address system at Walmart right now, they have Walmart Radio. They have a radio station that runs all night at every Walmart for their all-night great shift workers. It's a whole different world. And they congratulate Susan, who works at this store. She just had a baby. Another one works at that store. They just got a promotion. This is on their internal radio station, which sounded very professional and very good. Do I have something to do now, Matt? What? No? All right. Oh, that's right. We have the other way to do it. But I want to talk to you. Hey, I want to talk to you. What do you feel killed Lindsey Graham? How do you feel about the UFO releases? And tell me about your day. My day had 3 big events. I was stuck in a traffic jam for over 40 minutes. I forgot my passwords. That took up an hour. And then I beat up my printer. The printer didn't work. I went to a diner with the 2 oldest daughters. We had a nice time. That was my day. Oh, I forgot. Oh, God, I forgot. I walked into, what was it, a Stone Harbor ice cream place, Stone something. And I go in there, and there's one other person. And behind the counter are 2 people. And one of the people behind the counter is talking to me, looking at me and talking to me. I really couldn't hear them. I said, what did you say? And I thought they were going to say, can I help you? Well, that's not what he said. He said, you need to go to the other side of the line. I'm like, there's one person here. There was no line. There was one. No, she's where she needs to stand. You need to get on the other side of her. I need to get on the other side of one person. I need to go around the stanchion and get to her other side in order to be served. That is the first thing he said to me. He didn't say, welcome. He didn't say, thanks for coming, what do you want? He didn't say, give me 1 second, I'll be right with you. No, he didn't say any of those things that a retailer should say when you enter the stone, what is it, the stone rock, the stone whatever, ice cream place. Well, what happened then was not great, and I'll share that with you coming up in just seconds. You and I are going to talk about the amazing, amazing benefits of working on the great shift. There is a study that you and I need to know about. Let's talk a little more about how there are people, there's a belief in a conspiracy that we're already dead. That we're already dead. We're going to learn about the superpowers of being left-handed. There's yet another UFO abduction event that you have not heard about. And then this bizarre event that Brad Pitt's kids, 2 of his oldest kids, took out a newspaper ad in California, in Los Angeles, to say that they hate him and that they're going to change their name from Pitt to something else. Now, how did they buy a newspaper ad? They're like 18, 19. How did they buy a newspaper ad? With daddy's money. So they used daddy's money to shame him, embarrass him, trash him. What fine children they are. Unbelievable. But I need to talk to you. We have a lot of things to discuss. 800-848-9222. That's the number, 800-848-9222. I'm Walter Sterling, and this is The Other Side of Midnight from the Red Apple Audio Networks.
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10: January 16th, 1919, the 18th Amendment, barring the manufacture, sale, and transportation of liquors in the United States, is ratified. Exactly 1 year later, Congress passed the Volstead Act, which enforced the prohibition. On the bright side, there was a real decline in arrests for drunkenness, hospitalization for alcoholism, and instances of liver-related medical problems. Prohibition was repealed in 1933.
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12: Ted Lasso fans were sad to say goodbye at the end of season 3. 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

0: I'm James Parker, and this is Florida Story. For our first Florida story, we're going to Franklin County, where police catch a girl with meth, and they offer the classic deal. Hey, if you tell me where you got this, maybe we'll go a little easier on you when it comes to sentencing. And so the girl tells them, and they say, wait a second, isn't that the name of the sheriff's daughter? Yes, it is the sheriff's daughter. So they call the sheriff, and he says, do what you would normally do. So they set up a controlled buy. So the 38-year-old daughter of the sheriff shows up to sell 2 ounces of meth, and the cops put cuffs on her. She says, do you know who my dad is? He's the sheriff. And they said, we know. He insisted on being here. He wanted to go to the bust. And so you had the sheriff of Franklin County arresting his own 38-year-old daughter for meth. WMMB with the report.
1: You think I've, like, seen my child in an orange jumpsuit back in a jail cell? Of course not.
2: Franklin County Sheriff A.J. Smith is known for trying to get meth off the streets. But the last person he expected to arrest was his daughter.
1: Meth is one of our number one priorities at the sheriff's office to prevent meth use and meth sales and rehabilitation. So we've been, our narcotics guys have been working a case, and as a result of one arrest, we found another person who was involved who happened to be my daughter.
2: 38-year-old Kristen Kent was arrested for trafficking meth Monday afternoon. Smith says the situation is unsettling, but he won't be treating this case any differently.
1: It's heartbreaking. I mean, the last person you ever want to have to arrest is one of your family members, and especially your child. I mean, it's like you can't even put it into words. I mean, I don't think it's anything you'd wish on your worst enemy.
0: Thanksgiving's going to be awkward.
3: Wait. Hold my beer.
0: Thank you for the listener who sent me the viral video of some Florida woman getting attacked by a flock of geese. Or is that what they're called? A flock? Hang on, I'll look that up. All right, just got back from looking it up. If they're on the ground, it's called a gaggle of geese. If they're in the air, it's called a skein of geese. S-K-E-I-N. Skein of geese. You're welcome. Hold my beer. So in 2017, a 24-year-old Polish woman moves to New Orleans. She has training to be a primary school teacher, and she immediately gets a certification and then a job there. And then she moves to Alabama and eventually ends up in Orlando. But, you know, primary school teachers don't make a whole lot of money, and she found out that she can make a little extra money on the side with an OnlyFans page, which is where you do sort of this homebrew porn. And so she starts making sexy videos of herself, putting them on OnlyFans, and pretty soon she's making more doing that than being a teacher. So she quits being a teacher, does OnlyFans full time, makes $1 million, and somehow her landlord stumbled onto her OnlyFans page, and she is verified as a $1 million account. So he goes and asks her about this. This is what you're doing in my rent house. You're using it as a porn facility. And she says, yes, it's perfectly legal. I can do whatever I want, and it's none of your business. He goes, true, but now your rent is doubled. I didn't know you had that much money, and if you want to stay at this house and do that, then you're going to pay me twice as much starting right now, which I think he's dumb. I wouldn't have asked for more rent. I would have asked for something else. So what did she do? Did she pay the extra rent? Nope. She moved to Las Vegas. And yes, guys, she's absolutely beautiful. Ridiculously so. Hold my beer.
3: Hold my beer.
0: For our next Florida story, let's go over to the happiest place on earth, Disney World. Young man's going through security, and he has a fanny pack, except he does that cool thing. Instead of wearing the fanny pack around your waist like a loser, you wear it around your neck, and it slings under one arm like a quiver of arrows. Security said, let's see the contents of the fanny pack. So he takes off the fanny pack and hands it to him. They open it up. There's a gun right there. They're like, dude, you have a gun? You can't bring a gun in here. Do you have a license to carry this? Well, of course he doesn't. Not only does he not have a license to carry it, he's a convicted felon, so he's not even supposed to possess it. So they run his license real quick, and of course the cops are going to get that info really soon. So he pulls a baggie of some chalky white substance out of his pocket and shoves it in his mouth. And so then one cop restrains him, grabs his hands and puts them behind him. The other cop like grabs his neck, and then they're both telling him, don't you swallow it. And he's squeezing his neck because I guess that's supposed to prevent you from swallowing. He ends up swallowing it anyway. But this brings up all kinds of crazy questions. First off, you need cocaine at Disney World? I mean, you're already in the happiest place on earth. How much freaking fun do you need to have, man? And secondly, what's with the gun in Disneyland? You're not going to rob the place. Are you worried about some mobster hit? Someone's coming to cut you down in front of Space Mountain or at the teacups or what? I don't know. Rides. I've never been there. Hold my beer.
3: Wait. Hold my beer. What?
0: Hold my beer.
4: Hold my beer. What?
0: All right. For thankfully, our last Florida story. This is god awful. We're going to Dade City. A 49-year-old woman was walking along the grassy shoulder of a busy highway there at about 3:30 in the morning. Look, I don't know why you're walking down the highway at 3:30 in the morning. I don't know. 49 years old seems a little old for overnight pedestrian escapades. But as weird as that is, some guy we suspect he was drunk swerved and hit her so hard that her torso and her head and arms were on the shoulder of the highway, but her legs flew into the right lane of the highway. So someone saw it, immediately gets on their cell phone, call the cops. Cops go block out the road. But there's another guy coming home drunk, and he sees the police blockade, and he thinks they're there to stop him. So instead of stopping and letting them finish marking off the side of the road, he hits the gas, and this drunk guy runs over the lady's legs, the dismembered legs. You know, there's drunk. Then there's Florida man drives over the dismembered body parts of a crime scene on the highway surrounded by cops.
3: Wait. Hold my beer.
4: What?
3: Hold my beer.
4: Hold my beer. What?
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7: All right. Right now, we're on the air live in Chicago on WGN Radio. Ken, welcome to the other side of midnight with Walter Sterling. Hi. Ken, hi. Tight as a drum here, guys.
8: I enjoy your show very much.
7: Thank you, Ken. I enjoy your show, too. Are you doing your puppet show tonight?
8: No, I'm just...
7: Damn.
8: Got up to go to the bathroom and was listening to you, and I want to let you know that my brain has been acting funny. I'm in Virginia Beach, Virginia. And it just seems odd, thinking was just not right for the last 3 or 4 days. And I have a vase that sits on the floor of my house, and it's fallen over 3 or 4 times in the last 3 or 4 days.
7: On its own?
8: It was little ripples or something, rather than, you know, shaking the house, making it fall over.
7: How big is the vase?
8: About 18 inches tall and about 4 inches, 5 inches in diameter.
7: And it just falls over? Is it a hard floor or a carpet?
8: Well, it's on the carpet, but it never moves from this particular spot. And once I take Christmas stuff down, I put it right back where it was. But I've noticed that it's fallen over at least 3, maybe 4 times in the last few days.
7: Does the vase drink alcohol?
8: No, and neither do I. I never
7: then,
8: have. Then,
7: and how long have you had the vase?
8: 5 years or so.
7: Could it be possessed?
8: I don't know. I don't think so.
7: Did you get it from a fortune teller?
8: No.
7: There's no supernatural powers inherent to... Have you taken it to Antiques Roadshow to be evaluated professionally?
8: No, it's a piece of junk vase. I only paid $3 for it.
7: Why don't you throw it away since it's spooking both you and me?
8: No, it's not spooking me. It's not spooking me. It was just something to do with that collider thing you shut off. I thought
7: yeah.
8: maybe it was putting out little ripples of something moving. You know, makes things move. It's kind of
7: The CERN collider, C-E-R-N, is a collider that causes atoms to smash against each other. There's a theory that this has changed our universe, that we are now living in a different universe, that it has pushed us to a different level of existence, and in the process of switching to a different universe, our memories are fooled. We have forgotten major events in our lives because not all of it came with us to this new universe. How do you feel about that?
8: That's very possible. I was struck by lightning a couple of times, and it seemed like things changed drastically in my life after that happened. Like I was in a different universe or some,
7: Well, it's very... Right. Now, Ken, I want to hear about the lightning strike. You just said a couple of times you were struck more than once?
8: Yeah, I think 7 times altogether. I lived in Florida.
7: There you go.
8: I love the outdoors, and it was just oddball things. The worst one was on a golf course, and the guy I was playing golf with thought I was dead. And it was funny, when he came over to me, we were playing golf, and I was drenched wet, top to bottom. And when he got to me, he said, "Man, I thought you were dead." My clothes were perfectly dry, my shoes were completely dry, and all I remember smelling was the ozone smell that you get from lightning. And it was quite a thing. And then I was on a roof helping somebody put up an antenna, and it hit a tree, and that knocked me out. And then I jumped off the fence one day. My father was watching me pick some stuff out of the garden and jumped off the fence and knocked me down. So I don't know if I have a lot of weird stuff happening to me around lightning stuff, you know. So,
7: but it's interesting.
8: Where is that thing located?
7: California.
8: Oh, that far away.
7: At Berkeley.
8: Oh, very cool.
7: Now, listen, Ken. Did the doctors, after they treated you, they saw that you were struck by lightning, did any of them say, "We can't believe you're alive"?
8: A lot of them mentioned that, but this fellow, Dan McAllen, who I was playing golf with, he was standing in the fairway, and I was standing in the middle of the fairway, and he said, when I put my club up in the air, a bolt came right down and hit me. And I lit up bright as day, and then went away, and I just sort of dropped down to the ground. And he was, you know, we're close friends, and he said, "My gosh, I'm going to have to take his body back to the golf, you know, place and see what we can do." And when he got there, I was perfectly okay. But well, it was amazing. It was really, really, really amazing.
7: That is amazing, Ken. That's an amazing story. I'm really glad that you shared it with us tonight, and I thank you for calling. Those are exactly the kind of stories that we want on the other side of midnight. You don't hear these boring, dreary, horrible political talk shows having any interest in a phenomena as stunning as being struck by lightning. That is why you and I are here. And we're here tonight with Rick. Welcome to the other side of midnight, Rick, at 800-848-9222. Hi, Rick.
9: Yes, good morning, Mr. Strong. You were talking about break room pictures and all that, and it makes
7: yes.
9: me chuckle, because I worked for an organization 14 years, no breaks and no lunch, nothing. 7 hours straight. You got in, you went out, you never got a chance to eat, and it's legal in New York.
7: It's legal, but why did you put up with it?
9: I needed the money. It was a decent job. It was a backstage Broadway. Local 306 signed off on this. You know, I'm surprised. You know, you think you have a union, you'd get a lunch, you know?
7: Yeah, what local 306 of which union?
9: IATSE.
7: IATSE. I got to tell you a great story real quick. In Radioland, we know about IATSE, NABIT, AFTRA. That's what we know. My daughter just got a job at a TV station as a producer. And she told me, she says, yeah, and I got to join a union. I said, she's 20. I said, what union do you have to join? NABIT. You're going to be in freaking NABIT? I said, do you know that's a Teamster union? She said, yeah, I'm going to be in union. I said, that's the best thing I've heard about this job. You're the only one in that station who will be able to touch anything you want, anything at all. I worked at 30 Rock, where there was every known union was in that building. The elevator starters were in that union. Oh, man, Rick, thanks very much for the call. I appreciate it. 800-848-9222. You and I are talking about what killed Lindsey Graham, the CERN accelerator, which creates black holes, which many believe have caused us to lose our memory of anything back to 2020. That 2020 is a complete blank to us. And I say it's entirely possible that we have trouble remembering 2020 and 21 because of COVID. That's when the lockdown happened. And the way memory works, as you know, is it's through repetition. Everything during the lockdown was brand new and didn't really repeat. And that may also have some reason why you and I have trouble remembering 2020 and 21. I don't know. Gary, do you have trouble remembering 2000 and 2021?
10: Walter, I, you know, pretty much remember everything throughout my life. Not everything, but that was a phase where I think by shutting us down, it created an environment where we were, you know, kind of left in the blank. I mean, you know what your daughters went through with school. But what is amazing to me is a person like Mary Lou Henner, who has never, ever forgotten every single moment of every day of her life. It's a phenomenon I don't totally understand. She can remember waking up,
7: right,
10: what she wore, what right, she did. It's amazing to me.
7: Right. And why did you call?
10: That was the reason I called, because I believe that, you know, time is almost in a weird way irrelevant. You know, we remember what we remember. We don't what we don't. And I don't believe that it's really something that is something, you know, mystical, but it's the time we live through our lives.
7: Do you have trouble remembering it?
10: No, I don't.
7: And what do you feel killed Lindsey Graham?
10: He had a heart attack.
7: That's what
10: he
7: you
10: had
7: think
10: a heart attack.
7: Yeah, it's he had a heart attack. And thank you very much for the call. It's a good lesson as to why it's okay to talk to the doctor. You want to visit the doctor at some point. I knew, for what it's worth, that my dad had heart trouble. His father had heart trouble. I figured I'm going to have heart trouble. And therefore, in my 30s, I found a cardiologist to get a baseline, to get all those tests done in my 30s so that in the future there would be a baseline. And then a few years later, the doctor said to me, well, if you don't have a new aortic valve, you will die in 2 years. And therefore, I put off taking a job, and I put off doing this and that, and I got the new aortic valve. And I'm only telling you this story because it was incredibly successful. No pain before, no pain after, not open heart surgery. I have a new aortic valve. I have never felt better. And that's just because I talked to a cardiologist. That's all. I urge you, if you're a certain age and a certain weight and a certain lifestyle, what the hell? Go talk to a cardiologist. No need to be like Lindsey Graham and drop dead in a moment. Mike, welcome to the other side of midnight, 800-848-9222. Hello, Mike.
11: Good morning, Walter. I've been listening to you for a while. I've been listening 35 years to WABC Radio. Okay.
7: Good for you.
11: I'm going to follow up. Yeah. Thanks. I'm going to follow up my call with the previous caller with the golf clubs.
7: Yes.
11: I was with, this is Bethpage Golf Course where the U.S. Open was played black. There's five 18-hole courses there. Feels wow. Like you're upstate New York. Okay. Wow. Now, thunder is coming like crazy. Okay. There's a little spot where you can go. There's a little roof on it. We go there, and lightning, boom, 10 feet behind us, hit a branch. Now a guy comes running up with his golf clubs. I said, what are you doing, Matt? No. Don't bring your golf clubs here. They're a conductor. What are you doing? And I'll tell you what, that was hellacious for like 15 minutes. My friend Kevin, who recently passed away, he had his first child. He said, Mike, I'll never see my son. I'll never see my son. It was hairy as could be. What can I say?
7: You were struck by lightning?
11: No, I wasn't struck by lightning. Close.
7: Right.
11: Close. The lightning bolt hit the tree maybe 10 feet away from us. A branch comes down. Okay. And now this guy comes running with his golf clubs. Okay, what are you doing? We don't need your golf clubs. Leave your golf clubs in the rain. We could care less. Yeah. So Mother Nature, you know, could be a mother once in a while, man. I've been out there, and I know it in my 72 years, you know. So
7: Wait, you're 72?
11: Last I looked, I am. I just turned 72, Walter. Yeah.
7: Well, you gave your age, and that gives me permission to ask you, when did you last have sex?
11: When did I last have what?
7: Sex. You remember 12 sex.
11: 12 hours ago.
7: I love you. It's great. Thank you very much.
11: You want
7: much
11: to go down to...
7: Thanks for the call. 800. He just drowned in the phone. 800-848-9222. I don't want you to give your age on the air. Why would you do that? And it's really interesting. Only people over 65 give their age. I don't know what that's about. The same people who say we don't want to be discriminated against because we're too old are the first ones to announce that they're too old. Don't do that. 29-year-olds, when they call, do not announce their age.
12: Put out for the public that skipped the animal test.
13: Never before. Skipped. Especially for children.
12: And as I've, what I've read, they actually started the animal test, and because the animals were dying, they stopped the test. Folks, I think that's important to understand there, that what we're talking about is American people are now the guinea pigs. This is the test program that's going on. They didn't do the human testing, and they stopped the animal test because the animals were dying. And then they turned it out for the public. And we are now looking at businesses that want to mandate that this experimental vaccine be given to people as a condition of their employment.
7: The pharmaceutical companies at the beginning of COVID were testing the shots and stopped testing the shots because every single lab animal died from the shot. And then they took it out and gave it to us. 800-848-9222. Walter Sterling on the other side of midnight. You and I worked the great shift. This is special. It's different. Walking the baby in the firehouse, in the ER, the airport, one of the busiest places right now, Walmart, Costco, Sam's Club, the busiest places right now. The stocks is being restocked. Dollar Tree, Dollar General, freaking Dollar Tree is being restocked right now. The truck just arrived. They're unloading the truck. And that's what you and I do. This is the great shift. And there are benefits to it.
14: So you get this amazing job, and then you find out it's night shift. So you're about to turn it down because of all the negative things that you've heard about night shift. You're going to gain weight. Your life is going to be abnormal. You're going to be sleep deprived, blah, blah, blah, blah, blah, blah, blah. I've worked night shift for the last 5 years, and I'm going to give you guys three reasons why you shouldn't turn down that job. Number one, learn your pace. As a new nurse, everything is overwhelming. Night shift can be a little bit slower, so you can develop a pace, a regimen for yourself. Number two, there are less interruptions on night shift, less family members, less management, less distractions, and you can do your job more effectively without all the drama. Number three is that there's more cash often on night shift, a $3 to $10 per hour differential. So that means more money so that you can vacation or do whatever you want to do with it.
7: You have probably found that working at this time is the best thing we could do. For me, it's mostly because of the lack of management. I started here a couple months ago. I haven't heard from anybody in management. Nothing. No notes. That's fine. I don't need any notes. No notes. I see other people like this. Michael Cohen guy started this weekend. He'd been Trump's personal lawyer. There were more executives in there than I have ever seen in my life. Poor Michael Cohen. Joaquin, welcome to the other side of midnight with Walter Sterling at 800-848-9222.
15: Good morning, Walter. You know, I got to tell you, I was a truck driver for 44 years, and I loved working nights. There was no traffic. It was just the most amazing thing. I always felt good at night. I feel like crap during the day, when the sun, especially in the summertime, you know. But so I actually have two lightning stories, okay? I didn't actually get struck. My house did once, but I was in my truck, and I was pulling a trailer from a dock. And I had the window open just a little bit, and luckily, I guess I wasn't outside the truck, because when that lightning cracked right next to my head, all I saw was a big, bright flash of lead. I mean, of red, you know, that just, like, blinded me for a second. And I thought, my gosh, man, if I had been outside that truck at that moment, that I can't imagine what would have happened. But, you know, when I was on hold, I was thinking about it. Many years ago, we had a fire in our house, all right? And there was a garbage can. It was right down in our laundry room. And I wasn't home. I was on the road. But I found out afterwards, you know, so the fire department came and they started accusing my one youngest daughter and my one son that they may have lit the fire or have been smoking a cigarette downstairs. And then when I talked to a friend of mine, one of my ex-bosses, he says, no. He goes, I'm going to tell you exactly what happened. He goes, because it was next to the washing machine. He said that that lightning struck your water pump, because I have an outside water pump. I live up in the Poconos. And he said that that traveled through, and it went right through the washing machine and into the garbage can that was next to it with the lint. And that's what started the fire in your house. And the meanwhile, the fire marshal and everyone is sitting there trying to accuse my kids of lighting the fire.
7: That's amazing that they would try to do that. Why would they try to? Why wouldn't they just accept the natural event? Wouldn't that be easier to accept and write a report about than trying to slander your kids? That's crazy.
15: You know what? Because I don't think they knew any about it. It just so happened that my boss at the time, my ex-boss, I'm sorry, was my friend, and he had passed away, you know, and he was a very, very smart guy. I can't even begin his resume. And he said, this is exactly what happened. He goes, he said that lightning struck your water pump out in the yard. And he said, it traveled through and came through your washing machine. And it caused the fire in your laundry room.
7: That's so cool. Lightning came into your laundry room and landed in your washing machine. That's just, what a great story. Thank you, Joaquin. Thank you very much for the call at 800-848-9222 with Walter Sterling. Congratulations, you found a live radio show. My God, how does that happen? This is The Other Side of Midnight from the Red Apple Audio Networks.
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18: 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The town embodies history. Home of Independence Hall and the Declaration of Independence itself, Philadelphia is going all in for 2026, hosting the FIFA World Cup, MLB All-Star Game, and major exhibits like the Declaration's Journey. 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
2: Lightning stories, always exciting. Walter Sterling, live on a magnificent night in North America. This is a beautiful night. It's a sort of reason why we love summer. These are the nights when we fall in love. These are the nights when we write a poem. This is when we write a love note to the person that we love. It's on a night like this, where the heat is gentle through most of North America, the humidity is low, and there's a possibility we'll be struck by lightning. What could be better? You and I moments ago got to talk to a truck driver, an 18-wheeler truck driver, and he said how much he loves working at this time of day. This is the best time of day to work. This is the great shift. To drive an 18-wheeler on America's highways, Route 80, east to west, west to east, it is a panoramic view. It is a magnificent view at this time of day. No other cars, no four-wheelers screwing it up. No cops. They don't work at this time. They don't want to be bothered either. And we get to see our country on moonlight. We get to see our country through moonlight. There's nothing more beautiful than America on a clear night, maybe with some northern lights. Have you seen the northern lights? This is the time of year you're going to see them. Nothing can describe the northern lights. I'm not going to sit here and try to explain to you what they look like.

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2: When I do. You and I make this happen. At the post office, the sorting is going on not at noon. It's going on right now. In the ER, the most critical cases come in overnight. The most important medically cases come in overnight. And the registered nurses who are working right now, angels, miracles, what a good nurse can do. And annoying people like, what is it called, a doctor's assistant or I don't know, those assistant doctor things. I don't have any interest in that. I want an RN and I want an MD. That's what I want. If I'm sick, I want an RN and an MD. Then the manufacturing plants that are open right now, the manufacturing companies, the factories that are getting the products done and out. Tasty cakes are being made right now. Among the greatest foods on earth at Hostess, they're being made right now. Hostess was bought by Smucker's. Do you realize that? It was owned by Bimbo Bakeries in Mexico, taken out of bankruptcy, taken out of death. There were going to be no more Twinkies, and we can thank the Mexicans for saving our Twinkies. Let's just think about that sentence. We can thank the Mexicans for saving our Twinkies. Thank you, Mexicans. But just now, a couple, like 9 months ago, Smucker's bought Hostess. And they've had some problems. They've had some problems making that work. I was surprised to learn that the CEO of Smucker's is named Smucker's. Figured the Smucker's died away, left the company decades ago. Not true. It's actually run by a Smucker's. Like Ford is run by a Ford. General Motors, not run by a general. I have a phone number and you and I should talk at 800-848-9222, 800-848-9222. And we will do that in just seconds. But you and I are very lucky to be working at this time. We don't fit in. During the day, you and I, we don't fit in. We'll be at a table with other people eating. We'll go to an ice cream place. We'll just stare into space. The ice cream place. So I'm at this Stone Harbor, whatever. And the guy doesn't say, welcome. Doesn't say, how can I help you? He says, you have to go to the end of the line. And it's like a bad cartoon. There's nobody in line. There's one person. I'm supposed to get out, go around, stand next to her on the other side. I said, I'm not doing that. What? That makes no sense. She can come and go as she pleases. No, she'll have trouble getting by you. There was no trouble getting by me. I did something I've never done. I called corporate and I complained. I'll tell you about that in seconds from the Red Apple Audio Network, the other side of midnight.
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4: The U.S. goes on the attack in Iran a third straight day. I'm Dave Anthony, Fox News. Central Command says the latest strikes again targeted air defense and drone and missile sites.
5: We're hitting them very hard, and it'll continue, and we'll see what happens, but we're knocking out all of their offensive capability.
6: President is also reimposing a naval blockade on Iran's ports. Still, he tells me a deal to end the conflict is possible.
5: Yeah, I think a deal is possible. Sure, I do.
6: President Trump says the U.S. will take over the critical Strait of Hormuz and be compensated by countries relying on the narrow waterway.
4: That's Fox's Jared Halpern of the White House. The president wants to charge ships 20%. Fox's Alex Hogan reports Iran's foreign minister reacted on X.
7: Writing, quote, POTUS is absolutely right. Whoever provides secure and safe passage of commercial vessels through the Strait of Hormuz should be compensated for this service. Iran has always been the guardian of the Strait and will remain so forever. 20% is, of course, too much. We will be fair.
4: Iran also launched more attacks.

0: OPEC's targeting a few more oil tankers and Bahrain and Jordan. And the price of oil surging again up almost 3%, putting WTI back to $80 a barrel. Last week, it had dropped back to 68, around the same price it was before the Iran conflict. South Carolina will get a new senator today. Lindsey Graham's sister, Darlene, will be sworn in after the governor appointed her to fill out the Republicans' term that ends in January.
1: I think this is what Lindsey would have wanted. And I plan to honor him in this way.
0: He died suddenly Saturday night. There's anti-ICE anger in Maine. That's in Biddeford after an immigration enforcement shooting.
2: Maine Senator Angus King saying DHS Secretary Mark Wayne Mullen told him the person killed was not the target of the ICE operation. ICE did not directly confirm that, but a spokesperson did tell Fox agents were attempting a vehicle stop of a suspected illegal alien when the vehicle attempted to flee the scene and fearing for public safety, an officer discharged his weapon.
0: This is Marianne Rafferty. 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

0: I can't believe Alan is here at 800-848-9222. You and I are talking about disparate topics, being struck by lightning, what killed Lindsey Graham, and the most boring thing in your day. Go ahead, Alan. Welcome. Are you at the ocean, Alan?
1: Man, the monologue about night people was so on point. I loved it, man. You're very talented. But I wanted to tie in a couple of things you were talking about to 9/11. I was very privileged to be on the bucket lines starting on the September 12th that night, because my next door neighbor was a metal worker, an iron worker, and the call went out, and we drove in. And the thing that's interesting to me about all the conspiracy theories about demolition is that they don't take into account the Teamsters Union, the Elevator Union, the Port Authority, all of the night people that work in these unions that occupied the World Trade Center complex. Many of them, my friends, that survived it. And it's so fascinating how 25 years later, people just say, oh, it was an explosive. Now, I worked on Wall Street, and I used to take the E train. So I would go through that building at least twice a day. And there was no conceivable way to wire explosives in that building and not have the union employees that maintained the building recognize what was going on. And that is something that I just had to say, because when you talked about your daughter and the Teamsters, it's just, you know, it's not said enough. You know, people theorize temperatures, diesel, but when two planes hit a building and the buildings collapse, it's safe to say that the two planes made the building collapse. And
0: one of the reasons you... Go ahead. Where are you on your way to?
1: Well, I'm picking up folks. I do a transit service to the greatest antique market on the East Coast. It happens three times a year in Brimfield, Massachusetts. It began in 1959, Walter. This is the 66th year. Wow. And it's from Tuesday of this week to Sunday. And people from all over the East Coast, West Coast, make the pilgrimage to Brimfield. That's what it's known as. And I pick people up in New York and take them there for the day, and then I bring them back. So I drive, you know, through the night, and I love the sunset that's about to come up, the sunrise that's about to come up over New York City. I'm heading in on 78 now, traveling into it, so... But what are your thoughts about the union workers never coming forward that worked in the towers as conspiracy theorists to the demolition? Wouldn't they have been the first ones to come forward?
0: Maybe the people who brought in the explosions were also in the same union.
1: So you're saying New Yorkers go to Yankee games and bet on sports and go to topless bars would have literally blown up the two biggest buildings in New York, but at the same time know about a plot to crash jetliners into the building? Those New Yorkers,
0: no.
1: The New Yorkers
0: no.
1: I grew up with my whole life?
0: Would never happen.
1: So how is the conspiracy of demolition allowed to survive if they can't even make a case for when, how? You know, in the first bombing, it was immediately identified that the dude rented a U-Haul,
0: right,
1: put it in the garage, and that's where the explosion was.
0: Right.
1: No one has ever spoken about how would you need to detonate a detonation to make those, you know, towers, all this nonsense.
0: It is nonsense, particularly in this way, which is that if you saw the towers, the amount of explosives that would have been necessary to demolish them is insane. The amount of explosions that would have been needed to be put in there, installed in there, would not have happened in a week. It would not have happened by closing a couple elevators. This would have taken dozens of people working 10, 12 hours a day for months to get that building to the point where it could be a controlled explosion. I agree with you. Listen, tell me the name of the antiques market once more, because that sounds amazing. What's the name of it? Where is it?
1: Brimfieldlive.com is where you can get all the information. It's in Brimfield, Massachusetts, right off of 84, just past Hartford. It is incredible. This is the place that pretty much will set the tone for fashion in America, because you're dealing with the designers, you're dealing with the collectors, and you're dealing with the people that do the repros for the big design houses. So, for instance, a high-end designer will find a 1920s negligee, and next year they roll out the repro from the original they found at Brimfield. And this is a very common occurrence, you know, for many of the things that you see now, because of the fact that 3D printing is so prevalent. So you don't need to be a high-end house to, let's say, replicate a 1919 lantern that might have came off of a rowboat. You just need a very good 3D printer and an artist on the back end to do the finishing. And most of what we're seeing as props today in movies are made exactly that way, which is, I guess, for another show. But Brimfield, Massachusetts, come on down, folks, from Tuesday to Sunday. It's incredible. It's an outdoor
0: event. Alan, I wish you a safe trip. That's really cool information. And I thank you for listening, and I thank you for calling 800-848-9222. I'm Walter Sterling, and I'm with Ina. Welcome to the other side of midnight in Manhattan. Welcome to the big show. Hi.
2: Hello, Mr. Sterling.
0: Hello.
2: I have an experience in Coney Island on the beach. Sometimes when I come home from work, I like to go over there because I just live near and take a swim. So one evening when I finished and I was going walking to go home, on the beach, a big lightning just flashed in front of me and run on the beach and hit some papers and started a fire. I run the other way and I got off so fast. And then, you know, I used to love to see when the sun goes down on the beach and in the water, and watch it disappear. And I used to wonder where the sun goes, what country it's gone. And so that's my experience.
0: Well, it's an amazing thing to actually see the lightning, Ina. Thank you very much for the call. It's amazing to actually be in a place where you can see the lightning. Joel from California. We go from Manhattan to California, across America, on the great shift. Welcome, Joel. Welcome to the other side of midnight.
3: Good morning, Mrs. Sterling. Please hear me out. I am not very eloquent, but I would like to make a correlation here. Isn't it amazing that the CERN Hadron Collider went online on 2008, and then the Mandela Effect was coined in 2009 by a lady called Fiona Boone? I think the Hadron caused a glitch in the space-time continuum, and I know for a fact because when my mother used to take me shopping for school clothes, for underwears and stuff like that, she would always buy me Fruit of the Looms, and I distinctly remember there was always fruits, little pictures of fruits on the back of the label where it said Fruit of the Loom, whether on my T-shirt and my underwears. And now Fruit of the Loom denies, it says it never, ever printed a cornucopia of fruits on the back of their label. So I strictly believe that the Mandela Effect is real. I mean, I can't prove it, but that's my opinion. I'm sticking by it.
0: Joel?
3: I just believe it's a correlation.
0: Right.
3: Yes, sir.
0: I've let you say what you wanted to say, right?
3: Yes, sir.
0: I totally agree with you. I have seen this phenomena. I read the article about the fruit of the loom. You and I can see the fruits in our head. We can see them clear as could be. We know exactly where they were positioned on that label, and now they're saying it didn't exist. That's really hard to believe. There were other incidents like that, like the Mandela effect. I believe the CERN Collider did something. I don't know what it did, but first of all, when you look at the CERN Collider, you're like, who the hell thought of this? You look at the wiring in that and how it was put together, and then the type of space and the type of energy it takes and the corridor that it travels in. Like, what insane person thought to even do this without having any idea what the effect would be unless they knew exactly what the effect would be. And that's why they built it. They found these plans from the Sumerians or somebody. They made these plans that would, in fact, put us into a different timeline on purpose and put us into a different universe on purpose. There's that brilliant 13, 14-year-old young man who said, no, you don't understand. The minute that got turned on, we were jumped into a different universe. Brilliant mathematician, proved his point, made his case. Yes, Joel, I believe you're absolutely right, and I thank you for calling at 800-848-9222. The CERN Collider in California has been turned off this week, but when it was turned on, apparently there's many reasons to believe that it affected our timelines, that it changed our universe. It put us into a different universe. That's why you and I can't remember some things. That's why we get some things wrong that we were absolutely sure about, definitely happened, and then it didn't happen. Much denial. The universe, I believe, is more delicate than we think. The ability to influence it from a CERN collider or some other device is possible. I don't think we have begun to understand how any of this works. Just now, modern science, quote, modern science, when did it start? Maybe 100 years ago, 125 years ago. We were only able to split the atom in the 1940s. The rest of the universe takes one look at us and go, oh, they just hit adulthood. They just got into adolescence. Wait, they just figured out how to use atomic energy? And the rest of the universe looks at us and go, well, in 100,000 years, they'll be able to catch up with us. Consider the possibility, two possibilities. These are the things that tease my brain, maybe yours too. There's always talk about there are other civilizations that are way ahead of us, travel here, watch us like a zoo, make sure we don't do anything truly insane, or encourage us to do things that are truly insane. Consider this possibility. Yes, there were other universes. There are other people. There are other living entities, intelligent entities in the world. But what happened? Somebody had to be first. Some planet had to get here first. And some planet has to be last. What if all that already happened? And we are the last sentient creatures in the universe. The Other Side of Midnight, Red Apple Audio Networks.
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0: I think it says credit roll. Do we have the credit roll? Let's do that. I want everybody to get proper credit for this hard work. Do, do, do, do, do, do, do, do. We're going to do it, Matt? Can we do it? Hello? Test, testing, test. Hello? Nobody's talking to me. Thank you.
16: 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Top-tier voice talent, Robert Clotworthy. Can't happen without him, Charles Van Zandt. 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
17: Midnight. Do, do, do, do, do, do.
19: I scare you. Yes. Yes, you do. Because I don't want to be friends. When I think about what I want to do most in this world, it's you.
0: All right, E. Frank, welcome to the other side of midnight, sir. Hello.
20: Yes.
0: Hello. Hello.
20: Yes. Good morning, Walter. Thank you for taking my phone call this morning. Hi. I wanted to talk about the auto industry. I've been listening to many State of the Union addresses from the prior three presidents, and they always promised to improve the economy by investing in the Detroit auto industry. And so far, as of yet, all I see is more foreign cars on the streets, more foreign investment in foreign car.
0: Do you know why?
20: Rather.
0: You know why? Do you want to know why? And thank you for the call. The reason why is that American-made autos compared to foreign-made autos, thank you for the call, American-made autos.

0: Autos versus foreign suck. I want a sedan, an American-made sedan. They don't exist. Eddie, Edie, welcome to the other side of midnight from Babylon, Long Island. Hi.
1: Yes, Walter. Lightning story. I was down in Ocean City, Maryland, sitting on a front porch, and the beach is in front of you.
0: Yes.
1: My friend goes, bim, sala, bim, and claps his hands, and it was so funny. A huge bolt of lightning comes down in front of the house. Boom, right into the sand. And the locals said, you should go look over there, because sometimes it melts the sand into a glass ball.
0: Excellent.
1: It's, you know, silicone dioxide is what you use to make sand. So I didn't want to go out there.
0: You didn't? Wait. You didn't?
1: Near the beach.
0: You didn't look?
1: No, because it was still lightning. So
0: yeah, but what about later in the day? Listen, what about later in the day? What about the next day?
1: Well, I was looking. I think maybe someone harvested it.
0: Nobody harvested it. You failed. Hurt. That was a failure. You failed. You had one opportunity to see a natural miracle besides you having sex, and you failed. You didn't grab it, just like when you have sex. Thanks for the call. 800-848-9222. Ed, welcome to the other side of midnight. Congratulations for getting through.
2: Thank you, Walter. Yes, I'm very fascinated. You mentioned the CERN Large Hadron Collider. You actually said it was in California, when in fact it is in Switzerland. It's a 1.2
0: kilometer ring.
2: You're
0: right. Yeah, you're right. Thank you for correcting me. It just seems like a wacky Stanford idea, but you're right. It's in some foreign country.
2: And part of the ring actually goes into France. I always listen to Lionel on after midnight, and he's no longer on, but picked you up and enjoy the program so much. Thank you, Walter.
0: Ed, he's still on.
2: Hello?
0: He's still on.
2: Where, you mean on 77 ABC?
0: He's on Saturdays and Sundays.
2: Oh, okay. Well, thank you. Thank you so much.
0: But your taste has definitely reflected your taste. Thank you very much for the call. 800-848-9222, 800-848-9222. With Andrea, is it Andrea or Andrea? How pretentious are you?
3: Well, I'll tell you. You know I have an answer for everything. It's Andrea, but when I become rich and famous, it will be Andrea.
0: Exactly. I'm counting on you to change it. So I'm very comfortable calling you Andrea. You may call me.
3: Please do.
0: You may call me Star.
3: I certainly will, Star. Walter.
0: Yes.
3: I wake up a little later. I wish I was able to listen to your entire show. But anyway, I caught the piece about the Fruit of the Loom label. Well, one thing about we Aquarians, we don't throw anything out. I have a 3,000 square foot home with a walk-in attic and a huge basement and a barn. So we save everything. So looking in a closet, when you talked about the Fruit of the Loom label, I have a T-shirt. It's got to be 35 years old. Belonged to my son, hanging in one of my many closets. And the emblem is right here. Fruit of the Loom with the fruit. It's never been washed. It just hung there. But I've got it.
0: Now, was it used? I'm a little disturbed that it's never been washed.
3: Never. Okay. It was kind of like a, it was never used. And it was a little T-shirt for boys, for kids. And at the bottom, it says, reading is an adventure. And then you see all of these children in the picture here reading books. So how I got it, I have no idea. But the point is, it hung
0: it
3: there
0: had the
3: for
0: fruit.
3: Whatever reason.
0: I believe you. Andrea, thank you for the call. I believe it. It's and she's right, and I checked it too. For some reason, the company insisted isn't true. Now, what is it about their memory or their corporate memory that they deny that this was true? Isn't that weird? Yes, the Fruit of the Loom label always had the fruit, and now they're saying that that's just not true. Well, there are many things that you and I have been up against, many conspiracies that we've had to deal with, like this abduction.
4: Bombshell, the government has released classified documents related to UFO and alien sightings. But it's because of this that I want to revisit the Pascagoula alien abduction story of 1973. because the plot may have thickened, folks. For those of you that are not familiar with the story, back on October the 11th, 73, 42-year-old Charlie Hickson, along with 19-year-old Calvin Parker, were both fishing off an abandoned fishing pier in Pascagoula, Mississippi. When they reported seeing blue lights across the water, they noticed a floating hovercraft starting to approach them. And as it got closer, three aliens with no legs, approximately 5 feet tall, gray skin, claws for hands. They said before they realized what was going on, they felt tranquilized and then woke up inside the aircraft where they were both being examined and probed by the aliens. Now, most people would just chalk it up to a wild imagination or maybe a drug-induced hallucination, but there were other witnesses. So along with the extremely detailed and exact accounts from both men, in spite of being separated and interviewed numerous times, as well as being hooked up to lie detector tests, there were also a handful of other witnesses. Jerry and Maria Blair of Theodore, Alabama, both reported seeing the same exact type of aircraft, the same shape, the same light colors, the same type of movement at the same time this alleged incident happened. Just over on Highway 90, Judy Branning, in a car full of her friends, reported seeing the same type of aircraft. When it got close to Judy's car, she said the car goes dead. The radio started spanning through all of the channels. But what does all of this have to do with the new FBI files that have been released? Look up Skylab. There was an entire NASA official document where the crew of Skylab ended up going on record and giving an account of their very own UFO encounter. But the ironic part, October of 1973. Now, whether you believe in UFOs or aliens or not, you got to admit, that's one heck of a coincidence.
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7: Well, isn't that the fault of the voters?
8: Lesbians in space, space, space. The other side of midnight.
9: I scare you. Yes. Yes, you do. Because I don't want to be friends. When I think about what I want to do most in this world, it's you.
0: I mentioned yesterday we played a Shania Twain song, the only country artist I could ever tolerate, not for long, not for too often. And one of you passed along some rules that Shania Twain has about visiting her home. Shania Twain rules.
10: Five weird rules you have to follow at Shania Twain's house. First, no work talk at the dinner table. She spent years rebuilding her voice after Lyme disease nearly took it for good. Home is where she protects that peace. Bring up contracts or touring schedules, and the meal gets very quiet very fast. Second, shoes come off at the front door. She has lived between Canada and Switzerland for years. That European habit is now non-negotiable in her space. House slippers are waiting. You wear them. No debate. Third, her dogs come first. She has multiple rescue dogs, and they have the run of the house. Guests who tense up around them make her uncomfortable, not the dogs. Fourth, no complaining about age. Shania turned 60 and responded by dyeing her hair pink, headlining Glastonbury, and dropping new music. Talk about getting old like it is a tragedy, and she will redirect the conversation without blinking. Fifth, and this is the big one, you do not bring up Mutt Lange unless she does first. Her best friend and her husband. At the same time, she has made her peace with it publicly, but that does not mean it is dinner conversation. Her husband, Frederic, is in that house. The past stays where she put it.
0: In Europe right now, it is in the 90s. It's 100 and 110. Here's why you don't need to visit Europe right now. Maybe in the fall. They don't turn on their air conditioners. That's not true of one part of France. That's true of all of Europe. They don't turn on air conditioners in businesses, in their homes. Europeans living a primitive life, they may have air conditioners in their homes. They don't turn them on. They keep the windows open. They use the upper window. They pull that down. The lower window, they open that. and they have a quote there. Those are the nice people who say, oh, it's fine. We have a nice breeze coming through here. In this weather, at this time of year, do you want to hear the phrase, oh, we have a nice breeze coming through here? That'll be fine. No, I don't see the need to turn on the air conditioner. It's not that hot because we have a nice breeze coming through here. There is no such thing. In my house right now, it's set at 50. If you use your common sense, you will set yours at 50 as well, because when it gets cold enough, it will turn itself off. The automatic thermostat, it will turn it off. If you're in a hotel room and it's too hot and you can't get it below 70, you can do two things. One, you can call the front desk and say, I want the governor taken off my thermostat. I need it colder for my medical condition. Throw that in. Then they're staring at a liability issue. For my medical condition, I need this room to be colder. And then get more blankets. Or you can go on YouTube and search hotel thermostat override. And it will show you the three or four very simple steps, very legal steps that you can take with that thermostat to give you control of the thermostat. Because we're Americans. We're not Europeans. We're not worrying about what our neighbors are going to say. But that's what it is. It's a cultural issue. They don't believe in air conditioning in any country in Europe that you and I would visit. I don't know about Russia. I realize that people now visit Russia. I would always be afraid. Like, for example, I'm never going to go to an Arab country because I will say something. Like today at Stone Cold. I was at Stone Cold, the ice cream place today. I walk in there. There's one person waiting in line. I don't even know if she was waiting. I think she may have been waiting to pay. There are two people behind the counter. That's it. I walk in. The guy behind the counter starts saying something to me. And I said, I can't hear you. What'd you say? And I thought he was going to say, oh, how can I help you? No. He said, you need to get in line. I said, there's one person here. You need to get on the other side of her. What do you mean I need to get on the other side of her? You need to be on the other side of her so she can leave easily and pay easily. She's got 3 feet between the counter and about 5 feet from... What are you talking about? And they managed to annoy me to the point where I said, it's okay, I'm leaving. Nobody ever said, at Stone Cold, nobody ever said, how can we help you? Glad you're here. It was 3 p.m. The place was dead. And I think the woman who was standing there was the guy's girlfriend. That would be my hunch. Two people behind the counter, one person in front. I think they knew each other secretly. They were waiting for me secretly. That's what I think. I did something I never do. On the outside of most retail stores, any chain, there's a sticker that says, we want to know about your experience. I took a picture of that for Cold Stone and called their corporate office and shared my deep thoughts, my feelings. No, I didn't say, hey, I'm a professional talk show. I'm not an a-hole. I never do that. I never announce that I'm on the air and therefore could threaten you. No. But Stone Cold, where's the training? When a person walks in, you know, when you and I walk into CVS against our will, somebody says, welcome to CVS. They're not happy about it either. The people at CVS, they're not happy to say, welcome to CVS. Never has a corporation been so ill-equipped to merge with other corporations. The result being CVS, that's not a good result, in my experience, in my opinion. Bad result. You know who owns CVS? Do you know who owns it? An insurance company. A health insurance company. That means when you and I go to CVS and try to get a medication, they have the right to say whether or not it's insured. Let me check with your insurance. What are you talking about? You're my insurance. And most of the people who work there don't even seem to know that. that a huge insurance conglomerate owns CVS. How is that not a conflict of interest? Would you get back to me on that? How is that not a conflict of interest? The biggest challenge at CVS, besides getting the pharmaceutical on time or getting the full amount, I love it when they half fill, a quarter fill. This is one of four bottles. What do you mean one of four bottles? Can't you put it all in one bottle? No, this is one of four bottles. I don't want four bottles of this. I want one bottle. I don't want a little tiny bottle and then four medium-sized bottles. I want one big bottle. Is this too much? Yes, it is. That's the annoying part. The non-pharmaceutical annoying part is this, their insistence on plexiglass doors in front of anything I could possibly want to buy. They're wondering why their sales suck. Their sales suck because there's no impulse buying. I can't walk by something in a CVS and just grab it. I have to call the guy. I have to call the woman. I have to call the attendant. I have to buzz for the attendant. And I don't want you to know what I'm buying. I don't want the whole store to know. There's somebody in the aisle. Go help. No, I don't. Oh, God. Those plexiglass doors are a tragedy. But it hurts their business. I'm not going to wait for the guy. I'm not going to make an impulse buy. No fun. That's pretty much my day. The passwords in a 40-minute traffic jam, wanting to smash my printer, and going to CVS. Too much of my life consists of going to CVS. Walter Sterling, The Other Side of Midnight, Red Apple Audio Networks.
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0: Dr. Sky is on the Red Apple Audio Networks every Saturday and Sunday night. A military aviator describes an object unlike anything I had ever seen in the latest drop of UFO declassified files. These files, they tease us because we're told we're getting declassified files and then they drop. And for some reason, we're not very excited. Dr. Sky, tell us a little bit about this story and tell us about the files in general.
21: Well, good morning and welcome morning. To the dog days of summer here the in Phoenix, days. As you mentioned before.
0: Oh, yeah. But before we get What is your air conditioner in Phoenix set at, sir?
19: I set it at 78, and there's no science behind it, but I think I'm going to lower it, not only by listening to you, but by the environment, what's happening here. We're in the throes of monsoon season. We were just pounded a few hours ago. We had no rain here for 100 days. It's hard to believe, right, Walter?
0: Wow.
19: And now we got a deluge, and so I think what I'm going to do is lower that because the humidity, which we call the dew point out here, is terrible. It's like in the 60s, so it's like a tropical rainforest, and it's not a forest. It's a desert, but there you go.
0: Now, Dr. Sky, talk to us a little bit about this story, and I'm very interested in your general impression of the UFO news drop out of Washington.
19: It's interesting, Walter. The cosmic Watergate, as many people describe it, still, you know, simply continues. Lots of teasing information. Some, I think, is pretty good. But in this particular analysis, we're looking about many, many files that have been sent out to us. Some 14 reports, 19 videos, 4 audio files, and 3 images from multiple agencies, including the Pentagon, NASA, the CIA, the FBI, and interestingly enough, the Department of Energy. And the highlight, just in quick summation, is a pilot reporting that looking down from the cockpit of their military aircraft, see this rather strange-shaped object in that of a rectangular form, moving at incredible speeds, and then doing some kind of a zooming event. Now, we've talked about, and many people are probably, you know, realizing that there's another type of object, which are these tic-tac devices, whatever they may be, that have the ability to go so-called underwater, shoot up to maybe 80,000 feet and do things that no aircraft can. So in the same vernacular, we've got the same kind of situation here. But no positive identification or description beyond that of what they're showing you. I mean, still, the cosmic Watergate, as I mentioned before, continues. We're getting somewhere, but obviously not really, I think, where we would be. I mean, don't you think, Walter? It's well overdue. I mean, that's the most ridiculous thing anybody could say, that we want to get the answer to this, but we're really not being told much. We're being teased with the little filet mignon on a hook. Some of it's good, but it's still, in my opinion, very well controlled, and the real answer is yet to be given to us, hopefully someday.
0: Do you think that we weren't paying attention? Donald Trump said that, and without hyperbole, this is a man who lives in hyperbole. He did not announce that he was releasing these files with excitement, drama, you won't believe what you're going to see. He said, well, some people might be interested in this. That's exactly what he said. Well, I know some people might be interested. And what did he say he was going to release? He said he was going to release the unidentified flying object files. Unidentified. Correct. And that's what he's released, the unidentified files. Hey, we don't know what this is either. Why don't you look and see? He did not say he was going to release the identified files.
19: Good distinction, Walter. You're absolutely right. So again, the tease continues. And I've been doing a lot of research on this, and I think people out in the listening audience, far and wide, might benefit from this. There's a website that people can go to called governmentattic.org. And why I like it, it's a website that has a lot of compilation of documents that were from Freedom of Information reports. And if people really want to do a deep dive into this kind of stuff, I think it's interesting because they have the Latin phrase videre licet. In simple English, it means it's permitted to see, which is kind of an interesting twist on this. So again, we really don't know what's going on here. It's an attempt, I think. You're right. The president correctly said this. Here's information that we really don't know. You make your mind up about it. But the cosmic Watergate, as I keep saying, you know, the great Stanton Friedman, the physicist, we knew him. I knew him very well. If he was still alive today, I'm sure he would be aghast at the lack of real details on many of these things. Because how can you have, Walter, objects that literally can move like the shape of a tic-tac mint, but maybe 40, 50 feet in length, do these amazing type of dynamics in the air? And if the aliens did indeed, you know, these recovered craft that David Grush claims that we have in congressional testimony, if we've reversed engineered these things, well, my God, that's a pretty good, you know, technique on complicated things like that. But there's still some of the biggest mysteries out there, and people scratch their head going, well, give us more. We want the answer. And the word is full disclosure, but I don't think that's coming anytime soon. But I don't want to be negative. I just want to be honest.
0: Dr. Sky is on the Red Apple Audio Networks every Saturday and Sunday night. He's a great broadcaster. He has a much better voice than I do. Very smooth, very professional. He's out of Phoenix, which means it's about, I don't know, 120 degrees where he is right now. But he has studied UFOs, UAPs for decades. He understands it better than anybody. One of the things that puzzles me about the government release is we keep getting infrared film. We keep getting infrared video. Could we please see the color? Why aren't they releasing the color films? Do you have any idea?
19: No, I don't. And again, it's this tease that they give us with this information. And again, you're right, the president, not to be overly repetitive, Walter, you said that. He wasn't telling us. We know exactly what these things are. We're still going into the unidentified column. But a long time ago, I've had the privilege and honor of working and visiting with people like Betty Hill of the great September 1961 event, where her and her husband had a most magnificent...
0: Betty and Barney, right? Betty and Barney Hill. Okay,
19: absolutely.
0: They were the first abductees I ever heard of. And you actually knew them?
19: Well, I knew Betty well. I mean, her husband had passed on. But what's interesting about this, people can do a deep dive into it. They went to this psychiatrist afterwards. I mean, I'm making this very short here.
0: Okay.
19: Their abduction experience was three individual grays, as she described them, and non-communicating. It was like telepathic communication. And they pulled both of them into separate rooms, as she alleged, under this hypnosis. And her husband told the very same story. And what's really interesting about this, yes, I knew her for years up in New Hampshire. I would visit her on summers when I lived in the New York area. And she went to her grave a few years ago, obviously, with one of the most incredible stories. As they're driving, the husband and wife, from Montreal back in September of 61, along the dark highways of New Hampshire. There was a television movie, to make this really short. I forget the exact name of it, but Betty Hill was played by the actress Estelle Parsons. And this is even more incredible. Her husband, Barney, was played by none other than James Earl Jones. But that movie bothered me because it was the first time, and I was a lot younger, you know, this is in the 70s, the visualization of those aliens kind of just bothered me. It kind of stuck in my mind that, wow, look at what she saw and what they saw. And I'm very close to Travis Walton, of course, of The Fire in the Sky. We're kind of neighbors up in the mountains where we have another location. And we've traveled with the Coast to Coast people for years. I'm not the guy that should be there on the stage, per se, because I've had no alien abduction, allegedly. But Travis's story, I think, is even more prolific. If people are not familiar with him, the movie Fire in the Sky, and his role is played by the actor D.B. Sweeney, that, at the very end, not to be a movie spoiler, absolutely just terrifies people when they see what these creatures look like and what he alleges happened. So something's happened to these people, and many, many more come to testify that this whole subject of the cosmic Watergate needs to be given to us, and hopefully, I'm going to be an optimist that we'll get to learn more about the real truth behind all this. What do you say, Walter? I mean, you talk about this all the time, too, with Greg.
0: I believe that I'm always conflicted that there are people who claim to be abducted, and they're very sure about this, and yet we do not hear about NORAD saying we saw a ship.
19: Sure.
0: We do not hear the flight controllers out of LaGuardia saying, what the hell is that? We don't hear the guys out of O'Hare saying, what is that? There never seems to be confirmation, not about the abduction, but about a ship, a giant ship capable of abducting them, which leads me to two possibilities. One, in my opinion, they are struggling with a childhood trauma. They're struggling with a doctor, a parent, and a scary uncle who did something wrong.
19: Very plausible.
0: And they have blocked it in this way, and then our culture has given them this script that they can use. The second thing is that for whatever reason, and this is the X-Files explanation, for whatever reason, in their bedroom, in their home, in their car, they were stopped by somebody from Earth, a government official, a scary person who chloroformed them and took them away. Brought them to an examining room at a hospital in a bunker, examined them for whatever reason, impregnated them for whatever reason, and then returned them to their car. That it was very much an earthly, horrible event of abduction. That would meet all of the criteria they had as well. Not hard to put on a gray suit. Not hard to put on a Halloween costume and have somebody who's stoned out of their minds looking at you.
19: Very plausible, very much likely.
0: And they all have blackout problems. Some of them remember it. I have a guy on my show regularly, Dave Scott, who's a terrific contributor. But Dave says he's been abducted maybe four times, maybe five, maybe six. He doesn't remember all of them. But the abduction story is the same as every other abduction story, which started with Benny and Barney Hill. those are my two theories, because I'm always stumped by the lack of a confirmation of a giant craft taking somebody by a laser beam into it. There has to be confirmation of that part.
19: I agree. And I think Travis would be a great guest on your show, because here's a man, and again, I'm not his agent or anything like that. I'm a friend of his. But what I like about Travis is he's a simple person who, I wonder, why would somebody go to that extreme to talk about an event that happened to them? He's a lumberjack. He worked in the mountains, the Mogollon Rim. And that short story, of course, that I'll share here, is that one day they're out there doing their logging job, and they all get back in the truck except Travis.

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2: He's a pretty humble guy. Why would he go to that length to go through this? He didn't need to do that. So I think his story, to me, is an interesting one to research.
3: 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Here's the number, 800-848-9222. Let's give Pete something to do, 800-848-9222. About the CERN machine, about the CERN, what is it called? What is it, a CERN? What is it?
2: Well, it's a particle accelerator. And what's really spooky about it is that we found something, at least the physicists have found something, which a long time was predicted, that in the atom, there's this particle that people won Nobel Prizes for called the Higgs boson. And really, in simplest terms, it's something that has the ability to, how do I say this in simple terms? It has some sort of an attractive force to nature and stuff in the universe. But what that thing is doing, I mean, on the conspiracy side, people have said, well, if they keep firing that thing up, who knows? Maybe they'll create some sort of a black hole and, you know, just destroy the whole planet. But I believe, I don't have total, you know, control over the information here. I believe they're either shutting down for a while or they've restarted. I don't know the exact thing, but that's an amazing story there, that they have this gigantic particle accelerator where you can create, you know, even things like antimatter. But let's not get too overboard on this, because even the smallest amount of antimatter that they can create, per se, lasts for an infinitesimal amount of time. But could you imagine, Walter, if you could create an opposite force, which we believe exists in the universe? There was a physicist called Paul Dirac who in the 1920s theorized that we could have this thing in the universe, that was called antimatter. And nowadays we're studying something called gravitons, which is obviously something that we really haven't detected. We hope to. But imagine if you had a small, tiny bit of antimatter, and if it collided, let's say you and I, Walter and Steve, Dr. Sky, have antimatter particles of ourselves out in the universe, we would simply, if we came together, have an explosive energy force that's more like Star Trek, but on a mega scale beyond our comprehension. So that's what that particular, you know, among other things that they're doing. Particle physics is another world. I'm not a quantum physicist by any means, but I can tell you, that's the stuff.
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7: We're taking out all of their capability for anything having to do with the strait, with the Hormuz Strait.
5: Well, the third straight day of American strikes.
8: The United States Military Central Command says targets included Iranian coastal surveillance sites, plus drone and missile systems. President Trump says he's reinstating a blockade of Iranian ports, and he appears to be overturning years of American policy on freedom of navigation, announcing a 20% tax on all ships using the waterway.
5: Fox's Jonathan Savage. Iran's foreign minister responded, saying his country's the guardian of the strait as Iran keeps up the attacks.
9: The United Arab Emirates reported that two ships were hit overnight. And just a few hours ago, the United Kingdom Maritime Trade Association reported that another ship was hit just off the coast of Lima, Oman. This was a ship following the southern route through the strait established by Oman in defiance of the Iranian route to the north. Yesterday, a Cyprus-flagged container ship was hit.
5: Fox's Mike Tobin in Tel Aviv. Oil prices keep rising back up, more than 3% WTI, almost $81 a barrel. In Maine, there are anti-ICE protests over another deadly shooting.
10: Immigration rights groups are identifying the man as a father and Colombian native who was here on a work visa. DHS says yesterday morning agents were monitoring an address of someone who was ordered to be removed from the country. Later, an illegal migrant left the home in a car, but when they tried to stop the car, the agency says, quote, the vehicle attempted to flee the scene and fearing for public safety, an officer discharged his weapon.
5: Fox's Nate Foy. Maine Senator Angus King says the driver

0: Were killed was not the immigrant targeted for removal. Lindsey Graham's sister Darlene will be sworn in as a senator today after South Carolina's governor appointed her to replace her Republican brother who died suddenly Saturday.
1: Lindsey has always been there for me, and now I will be there for him.
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37: They're running a strange program.

0: right, Walter Sterling, The Other Side of Midnight. What does that mean exactly? What is the other side? Is this like a Twilight Zone? I'm very concerned.
1: This city is being overrun by baboons.
0: It's true.
2: Well, isn't that the fault of the voters?
0: What?
1: Do you realize that because of you, this city is being overrun by baboons?
2: Well, isn't that the fault of the voters?
0: All right, coming up, you and I will have new information about the conspiracies surrounding the COVID shot. Their benefits, special benefits for working the great shift. That's coming up. Conspiracy theories that are already dead, about people that are already dead that aren't. And if you're left-handed, you have superpowers. We're going to learn about an abductee that has never been reviewed before. I'm going to try to learn to speak. 14 scientists, officials, military personnel associated with UFOs, UAPs, have disappeared. Two more disappeared this month, vanished, no evidence. Plus the news you're waiting for, which is Brad Pitt has a new girlfriend. Yes, Brad Pitt has a new girlfriend, but what's horrible is two of his children, think about your children, two of Brad Pitt's children have taken out an ad in newspapers in California saying why they are dropping his name. They're taking his money. Who else's money is it? These are two goofy kids. They're taking out newspaper ads saying this is why we're dropping Brad Pitt's name. I would say that is the brattiest move I have ever heard. Oh, Daddy, we hate you so much, we're going to get rid of your name. We're buying ads in the newspaper to humiliate you. And, I guess we have to do it with your money. Whoa. And the thing you and I care about most, the finale of Love Island.
3: America has chosen you as the final two couples. The wait is finally over. The winners of Love Island USA 2026 are Trinity and Bryce!
4: America has spoken, crowning fan faves Trinity Tatum and Bryce Detloff as the winners of Love Island USA Season 8, taking home the coveted prize of $100,000, which for the first time, they weren't tempted to split or steal. And of course, their budding romance.
5: I feel like I'm in like a dream right now.
6: Oh, what do you guys want to say to each other?
7: I love you.
4: The pair, nicknamed Brinity, coupled up from day one, building their connection over the course of the season.
8: I'm grateful that he chose me and chose me to be his partner, inside of here and outside. So it feels good. I'm very glad that he's always been very patient with me. I'm very blessed. I'm really tongue-tied. Usually I have stuff to say, but I'm I don't even know what to say right now.
4: Which came as no surprise to their fellow Islanders.
9: Who do you think takes home that $100,000 at this point?
10: Who I think it's going to be Trinity and Bryce. Brinity, is that what they're calling them?
9: Yes.
10: Outline? Brinity, yeah. I think it will be them.
11: My vote is for Bryce and Trinity. I love their whole dynamic.
12: Trinity and Bryce.
6: Trinity, why are you crying?
8: I'm just really glad that I got to meet Bryce. He really makes me happy and makes me feel seen and heard.
6: A big round of applause for our winners, Trinity and Bryce!
4: Fans will get more Brinity soon-ish. The couple is set to appear alongside their castmates at a reunion hosted by Ariana Madix and Andy Cohen on August 31st.
13: There's a lot for viewers to sink their teeth into.
0: Brinity won Love Island. Brinity was by far the cutest couple. They were the cute ones. Brinity. Love Island. USA. As you know, there are Love Islands around the world. It is the hardcore opinion of hardcore fans that Love Island England is the best one. They have been... I got to turn up my earphones. Sorry. They've been doing it the longest. They know what they're doing. Here in America, you know what happened? Halfway through the production, the 40-year-old executive producer in charge died. The guy just died. He didn't get to see Brinity 1 unless... all the production was done. Oh, but it can't be because it's done live, the way all television should be. There was a famous man, I got to get this guy on the show, a guy named Bob Sacosta was the first host of the Home Shopping Network. He was the first host, and he was the one who made it work. But the owner was Bud Paxson, Lowell Bud Paxson. And Bud Paxson was a crazy scientist based in Palm Beach. He also had his own jet. Once I was on Bud Paxson's jet. It was a 727. That was his jet. It landed. All of the people on the crew had uniforms that had the Bud Paxson logo. And then when you landed, get this, a white and gold carpet rolled out of the door. Lowell Bud Paxson rolled out of the cockpit door, the airplane door, to his Rolls Royce, which said PAX1. White Rolls Royce matching the white carpet, PAX1. All right, that's a whole different level. You and I can't even imagine that. And he gave this business justification that the reason he had a 727 is that it was actually cheaper than one of those Lear jets and cheaper to maintain and, of course, far more comfortable. I mean, imagine owning your own 727. It's like having one of the giant cabs, this giant sleeper containment, sleeper compartments of a really new 18-wheeler. The sleeper compartment of a new 18-wheeler would put your living room to shame. Not that that's hard, because I know most of your living room is decorated in QVC and home shopping. But the sleeper compartment in the back of a brand new 18-wheeler is insane. It has a double-wide bed that folds up, many compartments. It has those LED lights like your kid has in their dorm. It's in that truck. Different colors, purple, a refrigerator. A cooking unit, you can live in there, and a giant flat-screen TV. Now, think about most middle-aged men like you. That is the life. That whole life is in that truck. The men who drive those trucks, the women who drive those trucks, they live in those trucks. But their living room, if they had a living room on land, what would it have? It would have a flat-screen TV, a comfy bed, something to heat, cooler, an ice machine, all of that, right? And now it's in the truck. No need to go home. And I believe that's the goal. Because the way trucking works, the way truck drivers work, they could go home. But why? If you have your whole lounge, your whole living room, your whole TV room in the truck, there is no need. Well, I think we've covered a lot. Coming up in just a few minutes, Dr. Sky is going to go over an amazing and interesting article about the sky, about UFOs, about a mystery, and Dr. Sky is going to cover this for us. Yeah, this, the guy who's on The Weeknd, who has a very big voice, he sounds very good, he's very professional, he's going to be sharing time with us tonight at 20 past the hour. You see, I actually do plan the show. Many hosts are so experienced, is that the right word? Experience that they don't actually plan their show. I give, like this was TV, I give our control room a rundown of what we're going to do tonight. And then they ignore it. And then I remind them there's a rundown. And it goes like that. As you can imagine, it's a very comfortable managerial dynamic. Not a problem. What else do I have to share with you? I have, Matt, do I have to do anything before this break? Or is that the next break? Next break. Okay, next break. All right, so we're good. We can just ramble here. Now I'm going to share with you about my day. I'm going to tell you what percent of things I did today, and I'm telling you the absolute truth. I started my day by my two daughters saying, let's go to a diner. We get in the car, go to the diner. I'm in a 40-minute traffic jam. We're sitting. We're not going anywhere. 40 minutes. Then when we get up to what the problem is, it was an 18-wheeler that was not where it was supposed to be on the road, and the cab was smashed. And three cars that were also completely totaled. That's strewn across the road. You get to use the word strewn. That was strewn across the road. Imagine that. And therefore, for 40 minutes, we sat there and did absolutely nothing. 40 minutes. Then, once we get to the diner, I don't know what the deal was with this diner. It must have been near a prison. Every single booth was taken, and every single booth had somebody, no exaggeration, with a lot of tattoos and not the best fashion. A lot of tattoos. The women. It was like all the women on parole go to this diner. I kept looking for ankle bracelets, including the waiter and waitresses. The entire place was tattooed, all of it. After we got out of there, what did I have? It was pretty good. It was a, turkey club. And what I said to them, and they finally did it, with turkey clubs, I say, put the mayonnaise on the sandwich. And I want a lot of mayonnaise. Put it on the sandwich. I do not need another job. I get to do this every night. This is enough. I don't need the spreading mayonnaise or mustard or ketchup. I don't need the little container next to the sandwich, the burger, whatever. I don't need it there because I don't want to have to do it. And God help you, if you serve me pancakes or French toast and you give me the butter in those little foil packets when what you need is about a tablespoon of butter on whatever this is. And again, I say, do not give me the little foil packets. Give me one of those silver side containers of the condiment. Do that for me, please. And I always have to repeat it three times. This time, they did it. They put too much mayonnaise on the sandwich. It was perfect. It was delicious. Very grateful. These are the things that in my life make me happy. In fact, I think we're pretty much down to this. Before I left, I turned on the air conditioning. I turned it to 50. I love it when I see people online saying, well, where do you set your air conditioner? 72, 78, 70. I'm like, that's not air conditioning. That's a fan. You're setting a fan. I put it at 50. Let the air conditioner work it out itself. I'm not going to be in 90-degree weather and have it be 50. Now, Dr. Sky lives in Phoenix. And I can't wait to talk to him and ask him, a man who is an aficionado on air conditioning, I'm sure. I'm going to ask him about where does he set his air conditioner and how big an issue is this? How serious is it? And then I came home and my kids decided to watch Sheep Detective. And they asked me if I wanted to watch Sheep Detective with them. And I said, yes. And then I sat on the comfy sofa and I fell asleep. I slept right through Sheep Detective. I woke up. I came down here. I made my two local inserts for WABC, where I explain exactly why Mayor Mondavi is doing this nonsense to scare away billionaires. There's a very pragmatic reason. I don't think he's been given enough credit for this. There's a very pragmatic reason why he's encouraging billionaires to leave New York City. It's actually very clever, and if nothing else, he is clever. He is a clever guy. And then I heated up the coffee because it's essential for doing this show. And now I have to get more coffee because it's really good. You know how about once every 2 weeks you make coffee yourself and it's actually really good? That only happens to me every 2 weeks. How about you? Let's you and I talk. Coming up in just seconds, Dr. Sky. But we have a phone number. It's 800-848-9222. With the amazing story Dr. Sky has, you may want to join us. So please pay very careful attention to the conversation so that you hit the topic. Because you're a professional caller. You're a chronic caller. And I've learned to embrace chronics, but I'm going to call you chronics. It only works if you are carefully listening to Dr. Sky, studying what Dr. Sky has to say, taking notes. Because you're a professional caller. 800-848-9222. That's your phone number. You get to be the media. I'm Walter Sterling. 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
12: 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But here's the best part. Hershey's is controlled by the Milton Hershey School. The school's control of the company has kept Hershey's from being swallowed up by mergers for years. And Hershey's remains an entirely American company and an American icon.
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14: At the moment, there's no official release date for Rihanna's 9th studio album, affectionately being referred to as R9. But Rihanna has confirmed she's working on something. 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When it's ready. And she won't give a timeline. In February, she posted a video of herself in the studio and told Entertainment Tonight,
15: 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I'm here."
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7: It's The Other Side of Midnight with Walter Sterling.

0: I'm retired Detective Vic Ferrari. And on tonight's episode of Confessions of a Retired Detective, the NYPD's top psychologist has been fired for allegedly stealing overtime. Yet he claims the department is looking over his shoulder and collecting data to use against the cops. What happens next? Coming up in moments with Walter Sterling on the other side of midnight.
1: Ill-gotten gains at the Spearmint Rhino. Details later. Strippers on the loose. Walter Sterling, the other side of midnight. Red Apple Audio Network.
0: Find out how people are finding new, groundbreaking, innovative ways to get arrested. I'm James Parker. 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
2: All right, Dr. Sky, there's a very important story that you and I need to discuss and that I know you've done a little work on. A military aviator describes an object unlike anything I had ever seen in the latest drop of UFO declassified files. These files, they tease us because we're told we're getting declassified files and then they drop. And for some reason, we're not very excited. Dr. Sky, tell us a little bit about this story and tell us about the files in general.
3: Well, good morning and welcome morning. To the dog days of summer here the in Phoenix, days. As you mentioned before.
2: Oh, yeah. But before we get, what is your air conditioner in Phoenix set at, sir?
3: I set it at 78, and there's no science behind it, but I think I'm going to lower it, not only by listening to you, but by the environment, what's happening here. We're in the throes of monsoon season. We were just pounded a few hours ago. We had no rain here for 100 days. It's hard to believe, right, Walter?
2: Wow.
3: And now we got a deluge, and so I think what I'm going to do is lower that because the humidity, which we call the dew point out here, is terrible. It's like in the 60s, so it's like a tropical rainforest, and it's not a forest. It's a desert. But there you go.
2: Now, Dr. Sky, talk to us a little bit about this story, and I'm very interested in your general impression of the UFO news drop out of Washington.
3: It's interesting, Walter. The cosmic Watergate, as many people describe it, still, you know, simply continues. Lots of teasing information. Some, I think, is pretty good. But in this particular analysis, we're looking about many, many files that have been sent out to us. Some 14 reports, 19 videos, 4 audio files, and 3 images from multiple agencies, including the Pentagon, NASA, the CIA, the FBI, and interestingly enough, the Department of Energy. And the highlight, just in quick summation, is a pilot reporting that looking down from the cockpit of their military aircraft, see this rather strange-shaped object in that of a rectangular form, moving at incredible speeds, and then doing some kind of a zooming event. Now, we've talked about, and many people are probably, you know, realizing that there's another type of object, which are these tic-tac devices, whatever they may be, that have the ability to go so-called underwater, shoot up to maybe 80,000 feet and do things that no aircraft can. So in the same vernacular, we've got the same kind of situation here, but no positive identification or description beyond that of what they're showing you. I mean, still, the cosmic Watergate, as I mentioned before, continues. We're getting somewhere, but obviously not really, I think, where we would be. I mean, don't you think, Walter? It's well overdue. I mean, that's the most ridiculous thing anybody could say, that we want to get the answer to this, but we're really not being told much. We're being teased with the little filet mignon on a hook. Some of it's good, but it's still, in my opinion, very well controlled, and the real answer is yet to be given to us, hopefully someday.
2: Do you think that we weren't paying attention? Donald Trump said that, and without hyperbole, this is a man who lives in hyperbole. He did not announce that he was releasing these files with excitement, drama, you won't believe what you're going to see. He said, well, some people might be interested in this. That's exactly what he said. Well, I know some people might be interested. And what did he say he was going to release? He said he was going to release the unidentified flying object files. Unidentified. Correct. And that's what he's released, the unidentified files. Hey, we don't know what this is either. Why don't you look and see? He did not say he was going to release the identified files.
3: Good distinction, Walter. You're absolutely right. So again, the tease continues. And I've been doing a lot of research on this, and I think people out in the listening audience, far and wide, might benefit from this. There's a website that people can go to called governmentattic.org. And why I like it, it's a website that has a lot of compilation of documents that were from Freedom of Information reports. And if people really want to do a deep dive into this kind of stuff, I think it's interesting because they have the Latin phrase videre licet. In simple English, it means it's permitted to see, which is kind of an interesting twist on this. So, again, we really don't know what's going on here. It's an attempt, I think. You're right. The president correctly said this. Here's information that we really don't know. You make your mind up about it. But the cosmic Watergate, as I keep saying, you know, the great Stanton Friedman, the physicist, we knew him. I knew him very well. If he was still alive today, I'm sure he would be aghast at the lack of real details on many of these things. Because how can you have, Walter, objects that literally can move like the shape of a Tic Tac mint, but maybe 40, 50 feet in length, do these amazing type of dynamics in the air? And if the aliens did indeed, you know, these recovered craft that David Grush claims that we have in congressional testimony, if we've reverse engineered these things, well, my God, that's a pretty good, you know, technique on complicated things like that. But there's still some of the biggest mysteries out there, and people scratch their head going, well, give us more, we want the answer. And the word is full disclosure, but I don't think that's coming anytime soon. But I don't want to be negative. I just want to be honest.
2: Dr. Sky is on the Red Apple Audio Networks every Saturday and Sunday night. He's a great broadcaster. He has a much better voice than I do. Very smooth, very professional. He's out of Phoenix, which means it's about, I don't know, 120 degrees where he is right now. But he yeah. he has studied UFOs, UAPs for decades. He understands it better than anybody. One of the things that puzzles me about the government release is we keep getting infrared film. We keep getting infrared video. Could we please see the color? Why aren't they releasing the color films? Do you have any idea?
3: No, I don't. And again, it's this tease that they give us with this information. And again, you're right, the president, not to be overly repetitive, Walter, you said that. He wasn't telling us. We know exactly what these things are. We're still going into the unidentified column. But a long time ago, I've had the privilege and honor of working and visiting with people like Betty Hill of the great September 1961 event, where her and her husband had a most magnificent...
2: Betty and Barney, right? Betty
3: yes.
2: and Barney Hill. Okay,
3: absolutely.
2: They were the first abductees I ever heard of. And you actually knew them?
3: Well, I knew Betty well. I mean, her husband had passed on. But what's interesting about this, people can do a deep dive into it. They went to this psychiatrist afterwards. I mean, I'm making this very short here.
2: Okay.
3: Their abduction experience was three individual grays, as she described them, and non-communicating. It was like telepathic communication. And they pulled both of them into separate rooms, as she alleged, under this hypnosis. And her husband told the very same story. And what's really interesting about this, yes, I knew her for years up in New Hampshire. Would visit her on summers when I lived in the New York area. And she went to her grave a few years ago, obviously, with one of the most incredible stories. As they're driving, the husband and wife, from Montreal back in September of 61, along the dark highways of New Hampshire. But there was a television movie, to make this really short. I forget the exact name of it, but Betty Hill was played by the actress Estelle Parsons. And this is even more incredible. Her husband, Barney, was played by none other than James Earl Jones. But that movie bothered me because it was the first time, and I was a lot younger, you know, this is in the 70s, the visualization of those aliens kind of just bothered me. It kind of stuck in my mind that, wow, look at what she saw and what they saw. And I'm very close to Travis Walton, of course, of The Fire in the Sky. We're kind of neighbors up in the mountains where we have another location. And we've traveled with the Coast to Coast people for years. I'm not the guy that should be there on the stage, per se, because I've had no alien abduction, allegedly. But Travis's story, I think, is even more prolific. If people are not familiar with him, the movie Fire in the Sky, and his role is played by the actor D.B. Sweeney. That, at the very end, not to be a movie spoiler, absolutely just terrifies people when they see what these creatures look like and what he alleges happened. So something's happened to these people, and many, many more come to testify that this whole subject of the cosmic Watergate needs to be given to us, and hopefully, I'm going to be an optimist, that we'll get to learn more about the real truth behind all this. What do you say, Walter? I mean, you talk about this all the time, too, with great
2: I news. Believe that I'm always conflicted that there are people who claim to be abducted, and they're very sure about this,
3: yes.
2: And yet we do not hear about NORAD saying we saw a ship.
3: Sure.
2: We do not hear the flight controllers out of LaGuardia saying, what the hell is that? We don't hear the guys out of O'Hare saying, what is that? There never seems to be confirmation, not about the abduction, but about a ship, a giant ship capable of abducting them, which
3: yeah.
2: leads me to two possibilities. One,
3: okay.
2: In my opinion, they are struggling with a childhood trauma. They're struggling with a doctor, a parent, and a scary uncle who did something wrong.
3: Very plausible.
2: And they have blocked it in this way, and then our culture has given them this script that they can use. The second thing is that for whatever reason, and this is the X-Files explanation, for whatever reason, in their bedroom, in their home, in their car, they were stopped by somebody from Earth, a government official, a scary person who chloroformed them and took them away, brought them to an examining room at a hospital in a bunker, examined them for whatever reason, impregnated them for whatever reason, and then returned them to their car. That it was very much an earthly, horrible event of abduction. That would meet all of the criteria they had as well. Not hard to put on a gray suit. Not hard to put on a Halloween costume and have somebody who's stoned out of their minds looking at you.
3: Very plausible, very much likely.
2: And they all have blackout problems. Some of them remember it. I have a guy on my show regularly, Dave Scott, who's a terrific contributor. But Dave says he's been abducted maybe 4 times, maybe 5, maybe 6. He doesn't remember all of them. But the abduction story is the same as every other abduction story, which started with Benny and Barney Hill. Those are my two theories, because I'm always stumped by the lack of a confirmation of a giant craft taking somebody by a laser beam into it. There has to be confirmation of that part.
3: I agree. And I think Travis would be a great guest on your show, because here's a man, and again, I'm not his agent or anything like that. I'm a friend of his, but what I like about Travis is he's a simple person who I wonder why would somebody go to that extreme to talk about an event that happened to them. He's a lumberjack. He worked in the mountains, the Mogollon Rim. And that short story, of course, that I'll share here is that one day they're out there doing their logging job and they all get back in the truck except Travis is standing on the hilltop and they're coming, come on, Travis, come back in the truck. We're leaving after a long, hard day work. And it's November and it's cold and it's up there in the mountains and they say, let's go. And he's standing there kind of frozen. And as the story goes, he could tell it better than I could. He lived it. Some type of a beam or something, you know, froze him in position and he's gone. There's a craft above it with all these lights. And I always wondered, if UFOs are there, why do they need all the Christmas and holiday lights on them? If they're that stealthy, why do they need all the colored lights? But apparently, he was missing for days. And his story, his book, I mean, it's just amazing. It's an eye-opener. And he makes not a living talking about this, but he's a pretty humble guy. Why would he go to that length to go through this? He didn't need to do that. So I think his story, to me, is an interesting one to research.
2: Dr. Sky, brilliant host, Red Apple Audio Networks every weekend. Do you have a question for Dr. Sky and this amazing story? Here's the number, 800-848-9222. Let's give Pete something to do, 800-848-9222. About the CERN machine, about the CERN, what is it called? What is it, a CERN? What is it?
3: Well, it's a particle accelerator. And what's really spooky about it is that we found something, at least the physicists have found something, which a long time was predicted, that in the atom, there's this particle that people won Nobel Prizes for called the Higgs boson. And really, in simplest terms, it's something that has the ability to, how do I say this in simple terms? It has some sort of an attractive force to nature and stuff in the universe. But what that thing is doing, I mean, on the conspiracy side, people have said, well, if they keep firing that thing up, who knows? Maybe they'll create some sort of a black hole and, you know, just destroy the whole planet. But I believe I don't have total, you know, control over the information. I believe they're either shutting down for a while or they've restarted. I don't know the exact thing, but that's an amazing story there, that they have this gigantic particle accelerator where you can create, you know, even things like antimatter. But let's not get too overboard on this, because even the smallest amount of antimatter that they can create, per se, last for an infinitesimal amount of time. But could you imagine, Walter, if you could create an opposite force, which we believe exists in the universe? There was a physicist called Paul Dirac who in the 1920s theorized that we could have this thing in the universe, that was called antimatter. And nowadays we're studying something called gravitons, which is obviously something that we really haven't detected. We hope to. But imagine if you had a small, tiny bit of antimatter. And if it collided, let's say you and I, Walter and Steve, Dr. Sky, have antimatter particles of ourselves out in the universe, we would simply, if we came together, have an explosive energy force that's more like Star Trek but on a mega scale beyond our comprehension. So that's what that particular, you know, among other things that they're doing. Particle physics is another world. I'm not a quantum physicist by any means, but I can tell you that's the stuff that's really bizarre, don't you think?
2: Dr. Sky, there's many theories online, which of course are all true, yep. that the particle accelerator, this CERN machine,
3: right,
2: was on for quite a while and was turned off recently, and that while it was on, it affected our universe. It affected us. It sent us into another universe. It sent us into another dimension, a different,
3: I've heard that,
2: yeah, different timeline. And then you start to be asked, okay, so what do you remember about 2020? And I'm like, I don't remember that much. And have you found jumps in time? Have you found things that have happened in your day? And then you look at the clock and go, I had no idea that much time passed. And now they said that the particle was turned off, the machine was turned off last week.
3: Okay.
2: And have you felt a difference in the world, in your sensibilities, in your life?
3: Mm-hmm.
2: Could it do that?
3: Don't know. I mean, you could look at it this way. If the arrow of time, and this gets really deep here, is supposedly an arrow that moves forward, but we cannot go backwards in time. But if that has the capability, let's say it did, strangeness goes into black holes, and not to go, you know, compromise the whole time here on this, but I think it's an interesting phenomenon. John Wheeler, a physicist at Princeton University, was one of the first to actually theorize that there were these things in space, we call them things, that no light, nothing can escape, because of all the four forces in the universe, we go back to our basic studies. These four forces are electromagnetism, which we're all familiar with, electricity, magnetism, the strong and weak force in the atom, which would take hours to explain, but it's something that goes into the nuclear force. But this is the most bizarre one, Walter. Gravity is the last one, but it's the weakest of all the forces. But if somehow that type of device could spin fast enough or do something, black holes, if you look out in the universe, even Stephen Hawking said at one time people were saying nothing can escape a black hole. But now, even in his last words, Stephen Hawking said, this sounds bizarre, he said that black holes can actually have hair. Now, don't change the channel when I sound like I'm crazy here. His theory on this was that black holes can leak, and thus, as if you had a bald head, where you thought, obviously, there's no escaping the brains inside, it's a solid component, that even he said that black holes have the tendency to leak, which means one thing, that they could permeate the universe, little tiny ones, and not to scare people, you know, who are trying to listen to the show. But on the other side, Walter, it could be something where little tiny black holes permeate the universe, and this also ties into maybe some of the things that they're working on, and now maybe shut it down, as you said, where they're getting into what I call maybe some dangerous territory. Who knows? But I'm sure particle physicists that would call in might take exception to what I said, and they would say, oh, no, everything's running smoothly, and we're getting great research. And I believe they are. But isn't that a big mystery? Who the heck knows what would happen if that thing got out of hand, or even did, as you mentioned, theoretically changed our whole view of the universe, where we had missing time and didn't recognize it, but don't know what the heck happened. We could be in a whole different dimensional plane.
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3: Good morning, Tom.
4: Good morning. All right, there's something that I was wondering about. I saw the show a long time ago about Saturn, and the show said Saturn didn't always have its rings. So correct. I was wondering if you could tell me a little bit more about that.
3: Sure. No, it's
2: thank
3: very
2: you,
3: good,
2: Tom.
3: Tom. No, it's a great question. Planets, that have satellites. If any satellite, in this particular case in Saturn, Tom, one of these moons got too close to the planet Saturn over the course of its time, you know, how many billions of years it's been there. And when that happens, there's a thing, if you look it up, it's called Roche's Limit. And what that means is the tidal forces that are inside these planets that hold them together, the gravity of the main body, which is the big ball of Saturn, this would cascade to the, you know, to the surface area of, let's say, another satellite, and it would disrupt. And this is interesting because the rings of Saturn, we had years ago on other shows that I've done, one of the lead team of the Cassini spacecraft, and I had asked them that question. I said, where the heck did the rings of Saturn come from? And the answer was, and still today, is that it definitely was some sort of a moon, or maybe a couple of moons that got too close. So that would happen to the Earth's moon, too. If the Earth's moon got within a certain distance, I can't calculate it now. If you just look up ROCHE, Roche's limit, it's a distance away from an object that it would have what they call tidal instability. And I don't want to get too, you know, scientific here. In the simplest way, it was probably another planet. But here's the problem with Saturn's rings. They're very thin. They may be maybe 100 yards thick, and they may consist of particles, Tom, all the way down to the size of little things, maybe the smaller than your fist, up to the size of an SUV. But how about this? Of all the planets in the solar system, Saturn, which we thought Jupiter had the most moons, Saturn now comes back to the one that takes number one on the chart. So I hope my answer is pretty simple. And yeah, it was probably another moon that got too close. But the sad part is, in about 300 million years, Saturn's rings are going to disappear. So you better take a look at them while you can, right?
2: Dr. Sky, every weekend, Red Apple Audio Networks. This weekend, what are you going to be sharing about?
3: Well, we're going to get into a deep discussion. As we talk about earthquakes, we're going to be talking about the mechanisms behind that. And then we also talk on occasion about American exceptionalism stories. And I have a gentleman who's going to come on and talk a little bit more. I know it may seem a little off-kilter to some of the concepts that we just talk about astronomy, space, aviation, and weather. But my time in service in the military and a little bit of law enforcement, I've always been to what this radio station stands for, truth, justice, and the American way. But as we move deeper into the traditional subjects, we're going to be continuing to talk about the whole subject of geoengineering, AI, and what's really going on from the world of science, and the whole side of it. We try not to get into political discussions, but then we go into celebrities that we'd like to bring on the air. We've been friends over the years with Billy Mumy from Lost in Space. We had so many interesting interviews with people, so we try to bring them to the forefront.
2: Did you ask Billy about Angela Cartwright?
3: You know, I never did get a question to ask him. I mean, never had an opportunity to ask him about that. But it's amazing. They still travel together on road shows. Sadly, June Lockhart's passed. I mean, what a beautiful interview that was with her.
2: Yeah.
3: I mean, she was so kind. And I'm sure you've had the privilege and honor of speaking with many of these people. But we try to mix it up a little bit. And it's all about this, the great mysteries like you talk about, and adding to the conversation, all these great mysteries in the universe, getting a little bit away from the political realms of the day, and talking about what we find out is the mysteries. And since there's really no apparent answers, like to what we call cosmic Watergate with the whole UFO phenomenon, I'm positive and hope that one day we'll be told the real truth. But some say, I think it was Representative Burchett, he said he was come out of one of those SCIF meetings, right, Walter?
2: He said,
3: oh, my God, you probably don't want to know what we heard. Who knows what that is?
2: Yeah, I know what that is. I think he's a phony.
3: I think his job was
2: to be a distraction. I think he was doing his job because, wait a minute, you're a congressman. Why don't you walk down the hall, pound on somebody's door, and demand some answers? Mm-hmm. Like, wait, you know, that's my opinion. Dr. Sky, thank you, sir. Thank you very, very much for joining us from an overheated night in Phoenix. Always good to have Dr. Sky with you this weekend on the Red Apple Audio Networks. Walter Sterling, good evening. Look at you. This is our morning. We're on the great shift with Edward Jones. Edward Jones is an expert on the Middle East, the military. He has political theories that I find fascinating. And he said something last night on the other side of midnight. Edward, you said one phrase that caught my ear, and I thought about it all day. Would you like to know what that is?
5: Yes, Walter. Good morning. I think I know what it is, that the president ceded control of the Strait of Hormuz to Iran.
2: That wasn't it. We did discuss that last night. I did that pull quote last night, but I keep being haunted by something else you said. You said that our negotiating team is a bunch of amateurs. Talk to me about that.
5: Yeah, I really feel that way after watching them the past few months, Walter. You know, they're essentially, two real estate guys and J.D. Vance. And the people they're going up against, and remember I mentioned to you in the Marines we learned to study our enemy very closely, have been at this for many, many years. Ghalibaf, the leader of the team, the Iranian team, is a hardcore former IRGC officer, and he's now the speaker of the House, the parliament there. And the foreign minister also, Araghchi, is a former IRGC top guy, and they are battle-hardened, seasoned, they're weary, you know, troopers in this effort. And I mentioned to you that the IRGC is the regime, and the IRGC are equivalent to the old Nazi SS troopers, you know, the really bad guys. This is a very vicious regime. They care nothing for their people. They'll kill upwards of 10, 20, 30,000. It's only an estimate that were killed in January. And this is who we sent over there. The nice guys, the good guys. But, you know, we've seen them at work in Gaza. We've seen them at work in other places. And I just don't have a lot of confidence in them. And also the fact that half the time they're dealing through intermediaries, i.e. Pakistan and Qatar, you know. So that's my take on that, Walter.
2: And then today, you've informed me that we have blocked all Iranian ports. Is that correct?
5: Yes. CENTCOM, who we stay very close to, CENTCOM, Admiral Cooper there, Brad Cooper, is a real straight shooter. That guy, they're lucky to really have him running the show there in Iran. But CENTCOM said that at 4 o'clock this afternoon, New York time, Eastern time, the blockade was in full force. Every port in southern Iran on the Strait of Hormuz was blockaded. They also blockaded their oil terminals. So those two kinds of ports were closed today at 4 o'clock. And what's interesting, though, is that Trump on Truth Social, put out a post, and he said, he reaffirmed this. But he also said that the U.S. was now effectively running the strait. The U.S. was in charge of the strait. In fact, the U.S. will be, from this point forward, known as the guardian of the Hormuz Strait. And that's all in capitals. And we will ask to be reimbursed at the rate of 20% on all cargo shipped in exchange for providing security. Now, there weren't any more details than that, but effectively he's saying, you know, is this a fee? Is this a toll for providing security? 20%, where's that going to come from? We don't know. There's more details, I guess, to be released on that, but that's the story.
2: Edward Jones, would you please, because I know you get mad at me when I get this wrong, please give us that one paragraph of your biography, because it's impressive, and I'd like the Midnight Misfits to be up to date on Edward Jones, one of our frequent contributors. Sir, go ahead.
5: Oh, thank you, Walter. Yeah, it's 35 years of experience, global business development, Marine lieutenant, former Marine in the Vietnam War, and some intelligence experience as well, intelligence and security experience. And also a ham radio operator.
2: And a ham. You're a freaking ham. Yes. What's your call sign?
5: Yeah. W2LCQ, Whiskey 2, Lima, Charlie, Quebec.
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4: Hey, Walter. On tonight's episode of Confessions of a Retired Detective, the former head psychologist of the NYPD claims he was forced out of his job in retaliation for blowing the whistle on the department's mental health practices, including allegedly being ordered to turn confidential therapy records of police officers into disciplinary files. Dr. Matthew James Graziano resigned as the director of the department's health and wellness section in April after he was accused of collecting tens of thousands of dollars in overtime while moonlighting as a psychotherapist. And now the city is seeking reimbursement, sources told the New York Post. A source familiar with the situation said the department believes Graziano stole hundreds of hours of overtime and was seeing private clients on New York City time. They also claim that Graziano sometimes claimed to be working in the city, but was actually out of state. But the certified psychologist said the NYPD made up these accusations and launched numerous baseless complaints against him as revenge for advocating for the quality of mental health care for police officers. He's seeking an unspecified amount of damages in Manhattan Supreme Court. In his leadership position, he started sounding the alarm about ethical concerns, including allegedly being forced to breach confidentiality with police officers seeking help from mental health and wellness section. Graziano said he also called out gender discrimination within the department, which only resulted in him being targeted because he's a gay man. So, having worked for the NYPD, the one place you want to stay away from is the mental health section. Because it's not confidential, and that's why a lot of times cops who are having mental issues don't go to these people, because what happens a lot of times is they'll confide in these psychiatrists or psychologists, and what winds up happening is the first thing they do is they take your guns away from you, place you on modified assignment, and ship you out somewhere. And let's face it, in the world of law enforcement, if you say that you need help, or there's something wrong with you mentally, everybody looks at you like you're nuts and everybody takes two steps.

steps back. So there's definitely a stigma with it. This guy's claiming that he's trying to help people, and the NYPD wants these files so they can use it against people. But on the other side of the coin, the department is alleging he got his hands caught in the cookie jar swiping overtime and working hours that he wasn't actually there. The truth will come out. It's going to go to court. His billing hours and everything else is going to be called into question. Unfortunately, the cops that were in his care are going to suffer because now he's out of a job and they're going to be forced to go somewhere else. And I can tell you they're not going to trust the next psychiatrist they're going to have to speak to. So for more behind the scenes NYPD stories, be sure to check out my NYPD through

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2: According to the legendary Charlie Greer. And it's just us. Coming up, you and I are going to talk with the insane man, Eddie Aragon, who's in New Mexico, who has interesting information and theories about Mitch McConnell. And interesting theories about suspicious murders, 14 people associated with the UFO community and the UAP community. They've disappeared. Now we're up to 14. A month ago it was 11, then 12, now 14. These are exciting times. You and I are learning a lot tonight. And then coming up, I also have the exciting fact that I spent 18% of my day trying to remember the password. That is the cement of my day, every day, trying to remember the password. If it's bigger than that, if there's more important things going on, like the check engine light in my car, then I have to spend the time on that. But I am guaranteed on any given day, ladies and gentlemen, to need to try to remember my password. I always get it wrong. There have been times when I have been locked out of Apple devices and cannot try again for 3 days. It won't let me try a password again for 3 days. That's one of the best gifts of Apple, iPhones, iPads. They don't want us to use it. They want us to do everything necessary to get us to an Apple store so that some perky, pesky guy or woman has to undo it for us. And then, gee, we buy a iPad pen. Apple Radio Networks, the other side of midnight.
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5: The U.S. military is getting ready to put a blockade back in place around Iran's ports. I'm Dave Anthony, Fox News. It was lifted during the ceasefire. It'll be reimposed today as fighting rages on.
6: We will end up discontrolling the whole thing.
7: And what
6: they're doing is being very foolish, very stupid, and they've treated people horribly.
5: And President Trump says to keep the Strait of Hormuz safe, the U.S. will charge ships 20% for passage after a third day of American strikes.
8: The U.S. pounded Iran for 5 hours last night. CENTCOM says they hit military targets across 6 different locations.
5: Fox's Aisha Hosni also reports from the White House. Iran also keeps up the attacks.
8: The IRGC carried out drone and missile strikes on U.S. military targets in Bahrain, Kuwait, and Jordan. And a Dutch shipping firm says one of its vessels was struck off the coast of Oman.
5: And Iran also hit 2 other tankers, and oil prices keep rising back up. More than 2%. WTI back to about $80 a barrel. A week ago, it was 68, something the president may discuss with Iraq's new prime minister today when he visits the White House for talks, trying to deepen a financial partnership with the U.S. There's another ICE shooting being protested and investigated. This one in Biddeford, Maine, where immigration agents were trying to detain someone here illegally.
9: Maine Senator Angus King said DHS Secretary Mark Wayne Mullen told him the officer opened fire after the driver tried to use his car as a weapon against agents. He also claims the shooting victim was not the target of the arrest warrant.
5: Fox's Nate Foy, a deputy U.S. Marshal, shot and killed trying to arrest a wanted fugitive in Louisiana. That led to a long standoff until the suspect was taken into custody, then hospitalized with injuries. South Carolina gets a new senator today. Lindsey Graham's sister Darlene will be sworn in after being appointed by the governor.
10: It is such a privilege to get to finish some of his important work.
5: Darlene Graham Nordone will finish the term for Senator Graham that will last till January. 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
2: The U.S. is taking an additional step trying to keep Ebola from spreading here as the outbreak worsens in Africa.
3: The head of emergencies at the World Health Organization says the true number of Ebola cases in the Democratic Republic of Congo is much higher than officially stated, at least twice the confirmed total of 1,900 and possibly four times that number. More than 700 people have died in the current outbreak. Yesterday, the Trump administration said it would block U.S. citizens traveling home from the DRC on commercial flights. Americans will have to spend at least 21 days in a third country. Jonathan Savage, Fox News.
2: There is something else spreading here, a nasty stomach bug.
4: Michigan's Department of Health and Human Services now reporting over 2,600 cases linked to an outbreak of cyclosporiasis, a foodborne illness that causes diarrhea. At least 44 people have been hospitalized in the state. No deaths have been reported. Investigators say the outbreak could be linked to lettuce or other salad greens, but they've not ruled out other foods and have yet to single out a specific grower or supplier. Cases have been reported in more than 30 states, but Michigan appears to be the epicenter, with 1,000 more cases reported in the state since its last update on Friday. Kristen Goodwin, Fox News.
2: On Wall Street, as oil prices rise again, Dow futures go down more than 300 points, though they're up for the Nasdaq the day after a sell-off. Soccer's World Cup resumes this afternoon. France will play Spain in the first semifinal, 3 p.m. Eastern on Fox. Tomorrow it'll be Argentina versus England. Tonight, it's the baseball all-star game after a home run derby that came down to a final swing. The call on Netflix as St. Louis Cardinal Jordan Walker hit the derby-winning dinger to beat Philly Kyle Schwarber in the final round in Philadelphia last night. I'm Dave Anthony. This is Fox News.
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6: 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Spain and France meet in Dallas in a blockbuster semifinal that is more than worthy of being the actual final. France has faced very little adversity in the tournament, racking up 16 goals in their first six matches. Now they have to face Spain, who's allowed only one goal in their first six matches. I'm Mike Conti.
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18: Tuesday, July 14th, 2026. I'm Jessica Rosen.

0: all, what does the sudden loss of Senator Graham's voice mean for the Senate, the president, and maybe even the world?
1: In the last several years, what he really did was become an advocate for Donald Trump to use restrained but very serious military power in powerful ways to affect the planet. And I think that he achieved that goal.
2: I'm Dave Anthony. Is Cuba next? President Trump has warned he could take action, like in Venezuela and Iran, as he considers the Cuban communist regime a national security threat.
3: If the CIA or the Department of War conclude that they have a first strike capability against the U.S., I guarantee you that military option would be on the table.
4: And I'm Brian Hollihan. I've got the final word on the Fox News Rundown.
0: South Carolina will hold another primary election in August so voters can pick a new Republican Senate nominee after Lindsey Graham passed away Saturday evening. But in the interim, South Carolina Governor Henry McMaster has picked Graham's sister, Darlene Nordone, as his replacement to serve in a caretaker role for the seat through the rest of his term.
5: It is such a privilege to get to finish some of his important work, and I promise to work hard over the next several months to support the president and carry forward the efforts of my brother on behalf of the citizens of South Carolina and the United States.
0: President Trump said he supported the decision. Those who knew Senator Graham described him as a bridge, a man who had the ear of President Trump and was friends with many Democrats, like Connecticut Senator Richard Blumenthal.
6: He was always focused on trying to bridge differences and bring together members of the Senate to get things done.
0: President Trump told Fox and Friends Monday.
7: Everybody loved him. He was good on the other side. If I had Democrat problems, he could solve them. He was a man of all different abilities, actually, and he was a nice man. He was a great guy.
0: Senate Majority Leader John Thune told Fox News.
8: I've never seen anybody, honestly, who has more, had more energy, more passion. You know, that's something around here that sometimes we kind of find ourselves going through the motions here. Lindsey was never that way. He believed every day in what he was doing and why he was doing it. He had a great sense of mission and purpose, and that is absolutely going to be missed here.
0: Graham made multiple trips overseas over the years, including to visit troops. His last trip, though, was to Ukraine, where he announced that the White House was now on board with the Russia sanctions package. He would use his relationships and knowledge to make direct pleas on Fox's Sean Hannity, including this appearance in early March about Iran.
9: So President Trump, not only did you do the right thing, you did it in the nick of time. And to all the critics of President Trump, do you really believe the Ayatollah wouldn't use a nuclear weapon if he had it?
0: President Trump said of Graham, he was like a member of his family.
1: Senator Graham's relationship with President Donald Trump has obviously adapted and changed over the last 10 years.
0: Ben Domenech is host of the Big Ben Show podcast and a Fox News contributor.
1: You know, in 2015, he was one of his most vociferous opponents, you know, even running for president in what was viewed as a completely long shot kind of approach, mostly because he wanted to be able to criticize him from the debate stage. And then, of course, when Donald Trump won, to the shock of so many in Washington and in the media, Donald Trump and Lindsey formed a very close relationship in pretty short order. The truth is that I think no one would have expected that, but Lindsey basically understood, because he was always a political animal, that if you wanted to get anything done in Washington, he would need to have that type of relationship with the president. Ultimately, I think that that relationship made Donald Trump a better president, because he was someone who came from the outside of politics, didn't know anything in Washington. And Lindsey, as a political animal who had been in Washington, you know, at that point for essentially 30 years, he was somebody who knew everything, knew everyone, knew how things got done, and knew the approach that you needed to get things passed. That relationship ultimately made him one of the president's fiercest advocates within the Republican conference, including against other Republican senators who would break with the president on certain points. You know, Lindsey was always someone who was working the room. He would go into these conference meetings that they have behind the scenes, and he would give impassioned arguments, particularly in favor of things that he believed to be important for the world. I certainly think that the president's policy toward Ukraine could have been fundamentally different if not for Lindsey's work. But the president certainly needs someone like that on Capitol Hill. He was of great use to him, and the loss, I think, is deeply felt.
0: Yeah, the president said, to your point, that he could go to Graham to help him with Democrats. And that is one of my questions, is can you think of anyone whom President Trump considers like family, such a staunch supporter, but who also has that type of relationship with Democrats? Or does that take years to build?
1: It really takes years to build. And one of the things that I think people appreciated about Lindsey in Washington, which it was truly a bipartisan appreciation, was that even if he disagreed with you, he could work with you in areas where you did agree. J.D. Vance related a story, for instance, from his brief tenure in the Senate, where he was having a fierce argument with Lindsey about a certain area of policy. And then Lindsey, behind the scenes, was working to advance one of the bills that was most important to advance at the time through committee. And so you could do both things at the same time. And I think that that's something that is a real rarity in Washington, because very few people are able to navigate that.
0: Yeah, you say he was a political animal, but at the same time, there was an authenticity. There was a genuineness there. For example, that bipartisanship could get him in trouble. He was censured by a South Carolina County Republican Party for supporting the Safer Communities Act in 2022. He was part of the Gang of Eight on immigration. Mm-hmm. Do you think any of this bipartisanship that, it got things done, did it sometimes work the other way, coaxing people on board when they were at odds?
1: Yes, and I think that one of the things that we could keep in mind about Lindsey is that he always had people who disagreed with him to his right and to his left. People who would attack him for being, you know, too hawkish, for being, you know, too pro-military, et cetera. And then people on the right who would say he's, you know, a fiscal squish, or he's not hard enough on immigration, or some of these other things. I think that one of the things that we can look back at his career on is understanding you are going to make these types of enemies if you actually go into politics to try to get things done. And this is the way that I really think about his career, is he was someone who really was trying to get things done. When I say political animal, I don't mean it as in any way to disrespect him. I mean that he lived and breathed politics. He thought about it constantly. Every conversation that I had with him that was, you know, had some element of a political hook to it. It's, I mean, the only thing I can compare it to is, you know, if you have a dad who's obsessed with submarines or something like that, you know, it's the kind of thing where this guy just lives and breathes it. And I appreciated that about him, because there was nothing hidden about it. There was nothing secret about it. He just cared about this so much.
0: Ben, you know, he used his voice to really advocate for things, whether that was sanctioning Russia, bombing Syria, supporting Israel and Ukraine. There's an op-ed that came out after his death about his death being a loss to global freedom. That's a heavy title. And that's one man who is not a president being credited with having done that much.
1: Well, I think that the thing that Lindsey really has done in the course of his career is he has not been someone who just would go wherever the wind would take him on certain things. He was always an advocate for human freedom and for a strong and robust defense policy that would use the tools America has in order to, from his perspective, create a more stable and peaceful environment, not just for Americans, but for all people. You know, he was somebody who was skeptical about the rise of China. He's someone who was skeptical about Russia even after the, you know, fall of the Berlin Wall and everything that we saw with the Cold War. He's someone who had an informed skepticism on the behavior of foreign regimes and was a staunch advocate for the release of prisoners who have been held, you know, in China, in Russia, and in North Korea to the end. And something that I think we do lose without his voice in that room is kind of a reminder of the lessons that we've learned since the end of history days of the 1990s, when everyone thought in the post-Cold War order that things would be peaceful, that we would have, you know, an American century, that we would have the ability to sort of, you know, run the world just with the power of capitalism, and that, you know, wars would cease and conflicts would cease. And I think that that's something that we really miss. You know, as someone who, you know, I met him in the 90s when he was a member of the House of Representatives, you know, and followed his career closely because I grew up in South Carolina, and it was, you know, it's something that is a state that means a great deal to me. I think that, you know, even before I got to spend the amount of time that I did in his later years with him, you know, he was always someone who was going to be a powerful voice within the Republican coalition who could reach out, work with Democrats, but would mostly serve the purpose of reminding Republicans, don't forget the lessons of the past. Don't assume that this Pax Americana is going to be an automatic.
0: You know, Ben, to that point, we've heard during this conflict with Iran from the vice president and the secretary of war, this is not a forever war, right? We keep hearing that. The GOP has become more sensitive to international conflict and the use of the military. Did voices like Graham's represent a foreign policy agenda that the party's moving away from?
1: I think certainly it's an agenda that is at odds with the younger and activist base of the Republican Party on a certain number of foreign policy points. At the same time, I think we should understand most of the moves that President Trump made in terms of his choices over the past several years, both in his first term and in his second, were consistent with the way that Lindsey Graham believed that we ought to use American force. And look, I don't want to revise in any way the hopefulness, the optimism, which turned out to be misplaced in the early 2000s of the George W. Bush era, when there was hope that Iraq could become a domino that could affect things mm-hmm. positively for everyone in the Middle East, where there was hope that you could actually have, you know, a functional Afghanistan that would have a degree of freedom. I think that the lessons that came out of that affected him as well. And he had, I think, a clearer view of a skeptical view of the ability of the American military to achieve those types of ends in the past couple of years. I hope personally that the people who have criticized Lindsey over the years, and myself included, for disagreeing with him about the types of decisions he pushed for in foreign policy as being naive or wrong, would understand that in the last several years, what he really did was become an advocate for Donald Trump to use restrained but very serious military power in powerful ways to affect the planet. And I think that he achieved that goal. And it's something that I think speaks well of both Senator Graham and it speaks well of the president.
0: You know, here at home, there is policy he was backing. Do these items suffer setbacks now? The Save America Act, the reconciliation, things like that. How much weight was he carrying? And like Todd Blanch is going to have his hearing. He wants to become an attorney general. Does all of this sort of struggle even more than it has been without Lindsey Graham?
1: I think you're correct to go to that. The truth is, he was someone who, you know, as such a strong advocate, was also someone who could cow his fellow senators into going along with things. Keep in mind the context of that moment that has been going around so strongly in the wake of his passing from Brett Kavanaugh's hearing about, you know, the staunch way that he defended Kavanaugh. In that moment, yes, he's going after Democrats on the opposite side of the aisle, but the message that he's actually sending is to his fellow Republicans. It's saying, I am now putting a line in the sand and saying, you have to choose which side you're going to be on. None of you are going to cave on this. None of you are going to run away from backing Kavanaugh on this. That was what he was doing and achieving in that moment. And I think people sometimes fail to appreciate that. Yes, he was going after the Democrats, but he was sending a message to Republicans. And when it comes to the Save America Act, when it comes to all of these other things that he was moving on, a lot of the time, that's where Graham was focusing the fire. He was saying, hold the line, understand which side we're on, and don't become people whose spines turn to jelly when the media comes after you.
0: Ben Domenech, thank you so much for joining us and sharing your thoughts about Lindsey Graham. Appreciate it.
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7: 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No accidents as we start the Tuesday morning drive, but something to keep an eye on. Damage from a vehicle fire yesterday afternoon. Still has a couple of left lanes blocked on 15 northbound between Lake Mead and Cheyenne. Not sure how long those restrictions will be in place, but of course, the longer they are, the bigger the problem becomes. Looks like the Lake Mead Parkway on-ramp to 215 West is back open after an overnight closure for some work. I'm Mitch Kelly in the Air Supply Air Conditioning Traffic Center.
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10: Good morning. It's Tuesday, July 14th, 2026. I'm Ted Lindner. This is the Fox News Rundown. President Trump hosting a Middle Eastern ally today amid a widening conflict with Iran. Fox's Jared Halpern has more from the White House.
11: Iraq's Prime Minister Ali al-Zayed is making his first trip here since being sworn in May. Today's meeting with President Trump also comes ahead of the September 30th date ending the U.S.-led coalition's forces mission in Iraq. Writing an op-ed in the Washington Post this week, Iraq's leader says that date also marks a new phase of ambitious partnership with the U.S.
10: Following his passing on Saturday, South Carolina Senator Lindsey Graham's sister, Darlene Graham Nordone, has been appointed by Governor Henry McMaster to serve as interim senator, finishing out her brother's term.
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10: That's Fox's Kevin Cork. I'm Ted Lindner on the Fox News Rundown.
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7: This report's live in the Air Supply Air Conditioning Traffic Center. Expect a higher level of service. 15 northbound has a couple of lanes blocked between Lake Mead and Cheyenne. Left lanes, to be exact. That's due to damage caused from a truck fire yesterday afternoon. Not sure how long those restrictions are going to be up. Meanwhile, the southbound airport connector is down to one lane coming out of the tunnel for some pavement work. This has been happening for the last couple of weeks. The sunset on-ramp to the southbound connector is closed as well. Restrictions should lift by 6 a.m. Mitch Kelly from the Air Supply Air Conditioning Traffic Center.
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0: Investors are looking at a strong start to the earnings season with big banks topping expectations. JP Morgan Chase, Wells Fargo, and Bank of America are among those reporting upbeat earnings and revenue. JP Morgan Chase CEO Jamie Dimon says the U.S. economy has shown notable resiliency this year with stronger business investment and hiring. He cites government stimulus and more efficient regulation, though Dimon says he sees several risks shifting below the surface, like tectonic plates, geopolitical tensions and war, sticky inflation, and large global fiscal deficits. Crude oil prices are higher this morning, topping $80 a barrel after President Trump announced more attacks and a fresh blockade on Iranian trade in the Strait of Hormuz. That's your Fox Business Report. I'm Ginny Cosselda. Invested in you.
9: This is the Fox News Rundown.
1: While the U.S. remains in conflict with Iran, another one potentially looms much closer.
2: Cuba, for years, has used the UN and all of these countries and the UN bureaucracy just buy into it as a propaganda platform to paint itself as the victim.
1: U.S. Ambassador to the United Nations, Mike Waltz, tells Fox's Sunday Morning Futures that Cuba is a national security threat, working with China and Iran, even as the Cuban regime keeps saying
2: the reason its people are in the dark and suffering and starving is because of the United States, what they call a blockade. And no more. Secretary Rubio's not going to stand for it. I'm not going to stand for it, and certainly not President Trump.
1: Well, the president has threatened to take action after decades of communist rule.
3: I do believe I'll be the honor of having the honor of taking Cuba.
1: The president already cut off oil shipments from Venezuela and threatened any country supplying oil to Cuba, leading to massive fuel shortages and power blackouts. Cuba's ambassador to the UN, Ernesto Soberón Guzmán, tells Fox
4: there is an economic war against Cuba just because they want to see some political change. And Cuban people will decide the political change that we need in Cuba, no one else.
1: Saying Cuba has the right to defend itself if President Trump takes action.
5: I think it's the first step in a global generational peace plan of the president, which began with securing peace in our hemisphere and depowering our enemies in our own hemisphere, and then went to what is one of the biggest threats in the world to us and also to our allies, which is Iran.
1: Francis Suarez is a Cuban-American, the former mayor of Miami, a 2024 Republican presidential candidate, now a Fox News contributor.
5: And frankly, it's a generational threat, because if Iran would have gotten intercontinental ballistic missile capabilities and nuclear capabilities, then they have the capability to, in theory, strike the United States. So a lot of presidents talked about these things, Republicans and Democrats.
6: Right.
5: But you got to give Trump credit, whether you like the president or

0: not. He is a bold actor. There's no president in my lifetime that understands the leverage of the United States better than President Trump. That I can say without equivocation. And so what happens, you know, Venezuela, obviously, this was like a game of chicken, right? They obviously didn't believe that the president would act.
1: And that was over quickly.
0: It was over quickly.
1: I mean, there's a lot to still work out there, but Iran is not quick. Do you think Cuba would be more like Venezuela or more like Iran?
0: I think it would be more like Venezuela. I actually think it would be Venezuela light because I don't even think Cuba has the capabilities that Venezuela has. The U.S. has done something very different in Venezuela, which I didn't expect, to be honest. You know, usually when they take out a leader, they want to go to democracy like the next day.
1: Right.
0: And a lot of countries are not ready for that for a variety of reasons. The structures are not ready. Mm-hmm. You know, a democracy, any government, it requires a lot of people that are on board with that transition, and they may not be there on day one.
1: Right. Maduro's own vice president, Delcy Rodriguez, is still there and is the interim leader of the country.
0: And that's what I meant by doing something unconventional, right? Yeah. Like, you know, I think it surprised some people when the U.S. said, no, we can deal with her, right? We can deal with her, at least in the short run, right? Until there's a transition. And I think that was unconventional. And I think that was interesting, certainly from my perspective. And, you know, it seems to be working insofar as they're getting what they want on the oil front, right? They have control of the oil, which is really important vis-a-vis not just Venezuela, but our adversaries, right, that are benefiting from oil, not just Cuba, but frankly, China and other adversaries. So we've kind of taken that away from them, which is very important. I think we lose sometimes in this debate or this discussion who's lurking in the background. Right. China's lurking in the background. Right. Russia's lurking in the background. North Korea, Iran is lurking in the background. Yeah. There's reports that Iranian forces are in Cuba training the Cubans on how those drones.
1: Because they supplied the drones, too, right?
0: They supplied the drones and also how to defeat our defense systems. Right. Okay. They've had some success in Hormuz. And so, you know, that's why the threat becomes real. Right. Like if, you know, heaven forbid any of those drones were to strike Miami. Not that I want to create an alarmist type of situation or anything like that. And I think the U.S. has tremendous capabilities. But I'll tell you this. If the CIA or the Department of War conclude that they have a first strike capability against the U.S., I guarantee you that military option would be on the table.
1: Right. The president of Cuba is Miguel Diaz-Canel. Is he taking orders still from... Is Raul Castro still behind the scenes leading Cuba? He's 94. The U.S. did indict him on murder and conspiracy. Conspiracy charges for killing U.S. nationals in that humanitarian two flights, I think, in the 90s. That's what these charges stem from.
0: Brothers to the rescue. Yeah.
1: I mean, Maduro was brought here to face drug and conspiracy charges as the leader of that country. Do you think the U.S. would go in and take out Castro?
0: I think it's possible, absolutely. And I think it would be easy. And I think this is a predicate for that, right? I think, again, this goes back to the strategy. If you think about the strategy, I think there's no doubt that Secretary Rubio and President Trump would prefer a negotiated, peaceful transition.
1: And what would that be? Does that mean that the president, Diaz-Canel, has to leave office?
0: He has to leave office, maybe even extradition of Raul Castro. It would mean, obviously, that a certain percentage of the country's stolen wealth is returned to the people of Cuba, that a transition to democracy is established in some form or fashion, maybe, like I said, not tomorrow, but over time, which also includes freedom of the press, freedom of religion, and of course the right to vote and to choose your leader, right? So I think, and of course the freeing of political prisoners, so that have been unjustly imprisoned, with violations of due process. So I think that would be the plethora of things that need to happen. But, you know, the president has a lot of credibility with the Cuban people. We adore him.
1: Secretary of State Rubio,
0: forget
1: about obviously,
0: that.
1: Like you, his parents came from Cuba.
0: 100%.
1: Your father was a mayor, like you, of Miami.
0: Yeah.
1: What do people in Miami who are Cuban Americans want? What do you think what is the ultimate desire?
0: I think the ultimate desire is to see a free Cuba and to be able to visit it. I've never visited Cuba, right? I've never been to Cuba. It's taboo. In my community, my grandfather was jailed by Castro's government. His brother died in a Cuban jail. It's very traumatic for many Cuban Americans and Cubans who are American now, who were born in Cuba. I would love to be able to help at some level in the reconstruction of Cuba, right? It has tremendous infrastructure needs, has tremendous economic needs, and frankly, it needs mentorship, right? The Cuban people need to see what a functioning capitalistic ecosystem looks like so that they can prosper. It's that simple.
1: A Fox Nation has a new special focused on the situation in that country.
2: Cuba is in crisis. Poverty, blackouts, fuel shortages, buildings on the verge of collapse, and a people repressed by an authoritarian regime. But change is on the horizon.
1: Rachel Campos Duffy hosts the special streaming on Fox Nation, Cuba, A New Dawn, and Mayor Suarez is featured in it.
0: Usually you see these regimes fall when there's a coup, a military coup,
1: right,
0: or when there's outside intervention. So that's usually how it happens. I think in this case, first of all, there were blackouts, food shortages, and medicine shortages well before this blockade. I think this blockade has sort of exacerbated it in a way to try to perpetuate that change in a way that, again, is as least invasive as possible, if you will, right? And I think, again, Trump's strategy, and again, it's pretty clear and it's pretty transparent. And I think this is one of the things that I appreciate about the president. The strategy is transparent, right? He's put in a blockade. He's put in, he's brought his carrier group into the theater. I mean, all the things that are telegraphing, or he's indicted the leader. Like, it's like, guys, right. This is not complicated. Yeah. You know what I mean? Two plus two plus two is six, right? Like, this is going to lead to something. And he's been also very vocal, right? We saw some of the clips of the things that he said at press conferences where he's very specific, says Cuba's next. Yeah. So, I think Iran, not to get off topic, but, it's hard to say whether, you had mentioned kind of like, oh, it's taken a long time. It's hard to really know what is a long time or an adequate amount of time in a country as complex as Iran is.
1: And the Middle East has been a problem, a difficult place for centuries.
0: Exactly. So by that measure, it's a very short amount of time. So it's hard to say. And I think there's been no casualties or very limited casualties in this operation. And there's been a high ROI from the perspective, obviously, of denuclearizing a country that could pose a threat to the world.
1: Yeah. We had the nuclear threat with Cuba, in the 60s, right, with President Kennedy and the Cuban Missile Crisis. That's the Soviet Union. Is how much is Russia still involved there, and to what degree is that a problem for us?
0: I don't think Russia is the main, sort of antagonist, if you will. They can't subsidize Cuba like they did before. Obviously, they're in their own war in Ukraine.
1: Yeah, they have their own oil problems.
0: They
1: have
0: their own issues and their own oil issues. I think my guess is that Russia and China both are using Cuba as a spy base, essentially, right, to spy on the United States 90 miles away. They have a friendly neighbor. My guess is North Korea and Iran are also in that game. Cuba is also a narco state. So, to the extent that, the president has been very, very, strong on eliminating the importation of illegal drugs into our country that destroy families. I think him and maybe President Bush, with his actions in Colombia, they've both done a lot on that issue. And then Cuba, and then what people don't understand, I think, also, is that Cuba does create a tremendous amount of illegal immigration. Why? Because they're no longer exporting, and I said this in the special, they're no longer exporting tobacco or sugar. They're exporting ideology.
1: Okay.
0: And that ideology that they're exporting creates poverty. And what creates illegal immigration? Impoverished people, right? Desperate people, people mm-hmm. that have right. no, they feel like they have no other option, mm-hmm. right? So they are probably the number one propeller, if you will, of illegal immigration in our hemisphere. So if you care about illegal immigration, a lot of Americans care about illegal immigration. It's one of those hot button issues in domestic politics. You really should understand what Cuba's role is in this.
1: The special again on Fox Nation is Cuba, A New Dawn. Francis Suarez, former mayor of Miami, is part of that, former presidential candidate and current Fox News contributor. Great to have you back on The Rundown. Thanks for joining us.
0: It's great to be with you. Please check it out because it really highlights why communism doesn't work.
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16: 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Expect a higher level of service. Couple left lanes blocked on 15 northbound between Lake Mead and Cheyenne. Not due to a crash, but from damage caused from a truck fire that happened yesterday afternoon. Not sure how long those restrictions are going to be in place. It's already a little bit slow in the area. Lake Mead is blocked in both directions east of Martin Luther King for paving work until Friday night. Martin Luther King is down to one lane in both directions at Lake Mead. I'm Mitch Kelly in the Air Supply Air Conditioning Traffic Center.
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18: Fox News, I'm Gianna Gelosi. President Trump ordering a new set of strikes on Iranian military targets for a third straight night.
19: The U.S. pounded Iran for 5 hours last night. Also seeing reports that the IRGC carried out drone and missile strikes on U.S. military targets. All of this hours after the president said the U.S. was taking control of the strait.
18: That's Fox's Aisha Hazmi. Now, Supreme Court Justices Elena Kagan and Amy Coney Barrett will testify on Capitol Hill about the Supreme Court's proposed fiscal year budget, including $14 million meant to strengthen security protections for justices.
19: The U.S. Marshals Service says that in 2025, it saw a 57% increase in security incidents involving the judges.
18: That is Fox's Alex Hogan. 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

0: is the Fox News Rundown. 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
1: St. Louis Cardinals outfielder Jordan Walker won the 2026 Home Run Derby at Citizens Bank Park in Philadelphia Monday, defeating Philadelphia Phillies slugger Kyle Schwarber in the final round. This year's contest featured an all-new swing-based format, as hitters had a limited amount of swings to hit as many home runs as possible. Junior Caminero of the Tampa Bay Rays had the longest home run of the night at 491 feet. Schwarber made it to the finals and hit 11 dingers, but Walker beat him with 12 to take the title. He's the first Cardinal to ever win the Home Run Derby. That's your sports on the Fox News Rundown. Tony Genualdo, Fox News.
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3: She has not catapulted this league into anything other than a laughingstock, and that's unfortunate. She has capitulated to the worst among us, bullies. She's afraid to lead, and you cannot be in a leadership position and be afraid to lead. It doesn't matter whether the conversation is officiating. It doesn't matter whether it is bullying Caitlin Clark. It doesn't matter whether or not it is the ongoing drama, whatever that drama is, whether it's the whole lesbian thing, whether it's the whole Caitlin Clark thing. Again, I mentioned officiating discipline. It has been one public relations failure after another, and it doesn't seem to be ending. That's where I would be with it. I'd be like, all right, is there an end in sight? And the answer is no. Why? Because Kathy Engelbert refuses to lead. For Outkicks, don't at me. I'm Dan Dockich, and this is Fox News Rundown.
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8: Brellin Hollyhands.
0: What's on your mind?
9: For years, Americans have been told that putting a screen in every student's hand would revolutionize education. We as a country have spent more than $30 billion replacing textbooks with laptops and tablets, convinced that more technology automatically means better learning. Instead, we may have conducted one of the most expensive educational experiments in modern history. A recent Fortune report highlighted testimony from a neuroscientist named Jared Horvath, who argues that today's students are showing declining literacy and numeracy scores alongside unprecedented classroom screen use. He's warning that technology, when used indiscriminately, may be undermining the very cognitive skills schools are supposed to strengthen. Now, as a college freshman who was just sitting in a high school classroom this time last year, this isn't an argument against technology. It's an argument against replacing thinking with tapping. And it's morally dangerous for the future of my generation. Somewhere along the way, we've confused access to information with the ability to understand it. We traded deep reading for endless scrolling, handwriting for typing. We've sustained attention for constant notifications and memorization for just Google it. In full transparency, I was never taught cursive growing up, but I can for sure tell you how to AI something. The result? A generation that has more information at its fingertips than ever before, yet we often struggle to focus long enough just to make sense of it. As a proud member of our generation that gets laughed at a good bit with good reason, I don't think my generation lives up to the stereotype of being lazy or incapable. I just think we've inherited an educational philosophy that prioritizes screens over substance, and unfortunately even convenience over cognition. We were promised innovation. Too often, we got distraction. You see, the future won't belong to people who consume the most content. It's going to belong to those who can think critically, those that can solve difficult problems and focus deeply while everyone else is chasing the next notification. Here's a thought. Maybe the smartest thing we can do for the next generation isn't giving them another device. Maybe it's giving them their attention back. I'm Brian Hollihan, author of Make America Talk Again.
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0: The World Cup champion will be crowned this week, and you can trade the tourney through the finals on Kelsey, America's number one prediction market platform. 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
1: How about Brian Kilmeade, the latest on the war in Iran? Are we heading towards peace or more war? Mark Thiessen knows, he'll be joining us too. Chris Sununu on getting our planes flying again and the people on board on time again. We'll discuss all that on the Thursday edition of the Brian Kilmeade Show. 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
5: It'll be back in place this afternoon. I'm Dave Anthony, Fox News. The blockade on Iran's ports that President Trump lifted during the ceasefire goes back in place after fighting flared back up.
6: And it's a blockade not for anybody but Iran. In other words, anybody doing business with Iran can't go through. Everyone else will be able to go through.
5: But Iran insists it remains the guardian of the Strait of Hormuz.
7: There's been a flurry of Iran firing on commercial shipping, where the Dutch shipper Stolt Tankers now confirms that one of their tankers, flagged the Stolt Magnesium, flagged out of Liberia, was hit. United Arab Emirates had two tankers who were hit. One crew member was killed. Strikes on commercial shipping prompted the U.S. to launch strikes up and down the coast of Iran. As the president says, the U.S. is going to take control of the strait and charge 20% reimbursement for security.
5: Fox's Mike Tobin in Tel Aviv. The price of oil is rising back up today, more than 3%. WTI back to $80 a barrel. Last week it was 68. That dropped back down to pre-Iran conflict levels had brought gas prices down too. And that's why we just got a June inflation report showing an overall consumer price decline.
8: We came down 0.4%. So negative read on the headline month to month. We were looking for 0.1% to the downside. We got 0.4.
5: And Fox Business Network Cheryl Cassoni also reports the annual CPI inflation rate for June also dropped from May's 4.2% to 3.5%. And that's something the new Federal Reserve Chairman Kevin Warsh will be asked about an hour from now when he testifies at a House hearing on the economy. This afternoon, two Supreme Court justices will testify at a Senate hearing, Elena Kagan and Amy Coney Barrett.
9: They're expected to testify on the court's proposed fiscal year 2027 budget amid efforts to beef up security. The U.S. Marshals Service says that in 2025, it saw a 57% increase in security incidents involving the judges. U.S. Marshals Service says it investigated more than 1,000 serious threats.
5: Fox's Alex Hogan. 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

0: 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First freeway crash of the morning, 15 northbound at Spring Mountains on the right shoulder, not causing any trouble. Delays come past that, though. Damage from a vehicle fire yesterday afternoon has a couple of left lanes blocked on 15 northbound between Lake Mead and Cheyenne. Not seeing any work being done in the area. There was pavement damage, but right now, it's just the two lanes that are blocked and not sure how long those restrictions are going to be in place. Central Valley crash, Decatur at Spring Mountain. In North Las Vegas with injury, southbound Commerce at Gowan. Lake Mead Boulevard blocked in both directions east of Martin Luther King for paving work until Friday night. I'm Mitch Kelly in the Air Supply Air Conditioning Traffic Center.
1: From the Fox 5 First Alert Weather Center, I'm meteorologist Kendall Kim. Muggy meter is up, a humid feel, and partly cloudy skies as monsoonal moisture continues to surge into southern Nevada. A slight chance of showers and thunderstorms remains in the forecast today, though better chances will come at the end of our work week. The forecast high today in Las Vegas is 103 degrees. The heat, though, will build through midweek before increasing storm chances brings a dip in highs headed into your weekend. From the Fox 5 First Alert Weather Center, I'm meteorologist Kendall Kim.
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13: What it is, do not adjust your sets or your volume. It is Tyrus filling in for the great Brian Kilmeade on the Brian Kilmeade Show. And I'm going to start. It's a little awkward this morning. I came in to fill in for him, and he left this. Apparently, he's too cheap to buy 8x10s, and he has artist renditionings laying around his office to remind me that it is his show. So not necessary, Brian. I think your name on every corner of this office and the height of this desk lets everyone know this is your show. But good morning, everyone. Excited to be here. I'm going to start out a little bit somber. I want to talk about, take a moment to reflect on the great Lindsey Graham. I had the opportunity to meet him a couple of times, and he was one of the nicest, coolest dudes in the room. He knew my name, which was shocking to me, because a lot of times when you meet career big-time politicians, they don't necessarily know who you are. They need someone to run over and introduce you, and he knew who I was exactly. He was like, "Hey, Tyrus, how you doing?" And I was really impressed by that. But I want to play real quick some thoughts. Senator Dick Durbin had some really, I think, summed it up best.
14: I would like to take a moment to recognize his lifetime of public service, both in the state of South Carolina and our nation. I served with Lindsey Graham in the Senate for more than two decades, and during that time, I counted him as a trusted friend. I will tell you, Mr. President, that my friends and supporters back in Illinois many times would just shake their head and say, Durbin, what are you doing with Lindsey? You shouldn't be working with him. They didn't know how the Senate works, and they certainly didn't know him. He was proud to be a fierce Republican partisan, but he never lost sight of the need to work across the aisle to make a difference in the lives of Americans.
13: You know, because he put the job, he put the country over tent. He was a patriot, and I think in the strongest definition of that word. And I think what, and I hate to say this, but in the time that we are living in right now, we don't have much trust or faith in our politicians, especially in the House or Senate. Especially when it comes to one particular thing, net worth. And we see a lot of House members and Senate members who are millionaires, 100 millionaires, own 3 and 4 mansions, summer homes, fly private jets, etc. His net worth at the time of his passing was what it should be for a person who has been serving in public service his entire his life. And I just can't. That is all the evidence you need in terms of who he was as a person and what it meant to him to be a Republican, to be a senator, and more importantly, to be an American. And that, to me, we lost one of the good ones. And that to me is a little scary. Or I'm hoping will inspire Americans across the country to look at the character of the person that represents their state, not what animal you vote for, whether it's a donkey or an elephant, or whether they how many followers they have on social media or auditions or mainstream media promoting them as something they're not. Listen to the words that they say. And most importantly, after what they say, the actions that come behind them. If someone is running to represent you and the only thing they're doing is attacking the other side, that is not a person who has any interest in running for you, representing you. They are trying to get a job for themselves. And I think across the board, nobody could say that for Lindsey Graham. And listen, he was the one guy who didn't always have the greatest relationship with the president. He ran against him. They feuded. They had issues. They had arguments. But when it came time for policy, when it came time to doing the right things for America, there was no issues there. And he would work across the aisle, and it wasn't just for the sake of saying. Actually, he never really talked about it. He talked about his plans and his policies. And I think that's what was so rare, and it shouldn't be. But we're going to miss him, not just for the person he was, but for the work he did, because he was one of the few guys that didn't fall in to the trap of picking one side and becoming against everything the other side is doing. And we understand now, and it is my opinion, the reason why they do that so often is because it's more profitable. You make a lot of money from lobbyists and special interests and NGOs and all that stuff to just disrupt, to be anti-Trump. And if a Democrat's in, you're anti-Democrat. That doesn't help the American people. That doesn't help our country. And we've seen the results of that. We saw during the pandemic. We saw during the Biden administration. We're seeing it with when President Trump, both of his terms when he was in, where they just, the answer is no, no matter what, because they don't like him. And so it saddens me that we lose such a great man so early. You know, the other side of it is, and take it from somebody who had to lose a bunch of weight because I wanted to be around for my kids. You have to, no matter how busy you are, no matter how much you are fighting, working, paying bills, chasing the American dream, you have to take care of yourself. You have to go to doctors. You have to stay on top of things, especially when you're getting older. Man, I know particularly, because I only speak for one, because that's what I am, and I'm not, you know, not transitioning anytime soon. So when it comes to your health, we kind of have this invincibility complex where we think, oh, we're fine, we're fine. And I was like that for a long time. And I beat my body up in sports and bodyguard, wrestling, powerlifting, all that stuff, football. And I kind of had this thing where I'm fine. If I don't see anything, I'm fine. I don't need to go to doctors. A lot of people feel that way. You go to a doctor, you get sick. But when it comes to when you need to stay on top of seeing a physician, learn as much as you can about your diet. If you have any heart issues, they're not going to go away. You need to make sure you take care of yourself. And I think, unfortunately, we have to learn all of that. And another thing, since I'm riffing here about Mr. Graham, he did some amazing things. He was a really outstanding person. And it's sad that I did a lot of the stuff that I didn't even know about. You know, it's particularly about how he adopted his sister. That is absolutely stand up. And they had a very close relationship. And I want to play a quick flashback, number 6, where he's talking about this. Is then to just give you some context. This was when he was running for president in 2015, about giving his sister a role should he win.
15: If she took a role on, she would be a great representative of our country. I can't think of a better person to represent our country in an event than my sister.
13: So he was, on top of everything else, he was a family man. And when you lose both your parents, you can become a bitter person. You really learn about who you are when the chips are down. And he was just, I'm just so impressed that we didn't really know a lot of these things, because he wasn't a braggadocious man. He was a direct man. He took on problems. He didn't care whether you and the guy that he was working with, they would play golf together or they would be friends. He cared about getting things done for the American people. And I didn't always agree with everything that he was about. And there was times that, you know, I would hear some of his things and I'd be like, I don't like that. I don't agree. But that's the whole point. I think we all should have discourse. We all, like, if you believe in absolute everything, if you agree with everything President Trump says, and you agree with, that you're really not, it's like the person who's friends with everybody, which means you're friends with no one. You have to have your belief system, and you can't, you're not going to see eye to eye on everything. And that's the point, is when you don't see eye to eye on things, that's when you have debate. That's when the best ideas come about. Just every time someone says something, like, yes, I'm in. Yes, I'm in. Yes, and you're that yes man thing, but it ends up hurting everyone in the long run, and nobody wins, because eventually you're going to be backing bad ideas and mistakes, and nobody is going to look at you with any credibility. If you cannot stand your ground on the things you believe in, and I believe the term is you find the hill you're going to die on, and that's important too. Again, it goes to the other side, which we see literally President Trump will come out and be like, I have a cure for cancer, and half of the Senate, a little less than half, because we can't let them have more than half right now, would literally be like, what? You didn't cure the cold? Like, they would just find something to be negative about. And Lindsey Graham was not those things. And I'm going to run one more. Number 7, this is Governor Henry McMaster's talking about his sister and possibly filling Lindsey Graham's Senate seat.
16: Lindsey took care of his little sister in years long departed. It's my honor to ask his little sister, Darlene Graham, to finish his work for him now.
17: I want to thank the governor for selecting me to serve the remainder of Lindsey's term. It is such an honor. Lindsey has always been there for me, and now I will be there for him.
13: I don't know. I get goosebumps when I hear this, when I hear her voice. We were talking that reminds her. What were you saying that reminds her you of, was it Demi Moore from Landman?
17: Demi Moore and Landman.
13: They have the same voice. And I was like, I only watched a couple episodes of that, but yeah, I'm with you on that. But I think we definitely know his work will continue. And his sister and him had a really amazing relationship. And I just think, Governor, well done. And I think we're in good shape. South Carolina is in good shape. And I hope in his passing, it would be a wake-up call for those who are serving the American people to be better, do better, put the country first, and put your wallet back in your back pocket where it's supposed to be. Again, wherever you are, sir, I wish you well, and you can rest now.
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0: 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Freeways are mostly quiet. You're a little bit slow, though, on 15 northbound past Lake Mead. A couple of left lanes are blocked between Lake Mead and Cheyenne due to damage caused from a truck fire yesterday afternoon. Don't see anybody working in the area. Just cones up blocking a couple of left lanes, so can't really tell you how long those restrictions are going to last. Rest of the freeways are doing okay. Injury accident in North Las Vegas blocking southbound Commerce at Gowan. Until around 7 a.m., the Sunset on-ramp to the southbound airport connector is shut down, and the southbound connector is down to one lane coming out of the tunnel, all for some pavement work that's been happening for the last couple of weeks. Mitch Kelly from the Air Supply Air Conditioning Traffic Center.
1: From the Fox 5 First Alert Weather Center, I'm meteorologist Kendall Kim. Humid and warm with a slight chance of showers and thunderstorms in southern Nevada today. Forecast high today in Las Vegas, 103 degrees. From the Fox 5 First Alert Weather Center, I'm meteorologist Kendall Kim.
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1: What it is, Tyrus in filling in for Brian Kilmeade today. And honestly, man, I know that it's funny because being in this little guy's office, I feel trapped. I literally feel like a buffalo in a china shop. Like I'm just, even his little keyboard and stuff, I can't fit my knees under it. I got to sit back. Like even his headphones are a little tight. But last night on the Gutfeld show, I was hosting, and we talked about the bison incident. And I was looking over some of the comments, and it was everything from ranging like, how could you possibly make a joke about this? And then, you know, there was a lot of funny stuff. And they were like, apparently there was some rumor that he had a Miami Dolphins shirt on and go Bills, you know. And there was one that said like Bison 1, Grandpa 0. But, and there was one in particular, this person was like, he was within the required 24 feet, you know, and this, and I'm like, whom do you think explained that to the bison? Like, hey, relax, bro. He's 25 feet out. Like they just, Mother Nature doesn't follow the rules that we have in line, you know, like we just assume. You should always respect Mother Nature. And I like being in the outdoors. I have a lot of pets. Like I said, early in college, I wanted to be a zoologist, and I just wasn't that hip on the dissection labs. It got pretty, you know, got pretty rough in there. And when it was like time to cut up puppies and stuff, I tapped out. And I get it because it's the science of things. But as far as Mother Nature, I enjoyed a lot. And a little known Tyrus fact is that during my time at the University of Kearney at Nebraska, I spent some time on a bison ranch, and they raised bison for their meat, which is freaking delicious. Bison steaks and ground beef, bison burger is the best burger ever. Like it's just absolutely phenomenal. And one of the things that was going on during that time was everyone was trying to breed bison with cows to make beefaloes, which was going to revolutionize the meat industry. A couple of things didn't quite go to plan. One, the beefalo were sterile, so you couldn't like breed them, and you had always had to do it from a bison and cow situation. And there was some deformities. We'll just say that it's not a good match, and so it didn't really work out. So a lot of farmers who ran out and bought all these bison to make beefalo were now stuck with bison. And where I was visiting and working out for a little bit of the summer, they had a large herd of bison. I think it was almost like 60 animals. And there was some rules, and there was some things that you needed to know at all times. And the one thing about a bison is that they don't keep secrets. Their tail is basically what you need to watch. And a lot of people see, because of dog owners, you see a wagging tail on a dog, you think it's a happy thing. Well, we also know now that that also can mean nervous, and you can get bit by a wagging tail. A bison, if you go back and you look at that video, when he's rolling around, he's wagging his tail excessively, letting you know that he is extremely agitated. When they wag their little tail, that means you need to go away. Go away now. Then when that tail goes straight up, it is get in whatever religion you have, now is the time. And that's with the charge. But you should always keep your distance. And they're as big and powerful as they are, they spook easy. And one of the scariest moments of my life, and a real test to my best friend, Vashon, we were out there. And at the bison ranch, they had steers, they had bison, they had horses. And they had this thing where after they would slaughter the bison for the meat and stuff, one of the things that they sold, the skulls, the horns, the pelts, all of that stuff was used. And they would dry the skulls out on a fence. And the fence was, it was like a walkway. And on one side of it was steers, who can be little bastards themselves. Like a steer is not, they can be dangerous as well. Don't sleep on cows. Cows can be dangerous. I know, like, cow tipping, good luck. First of all, can't do it. But anyways, it can be dangerous. You have steers on one side, you have bison on the other side. And you have to walk down this alley, and they have the feed troughs. And you walk down this alley, and you get to the fence, and that's where the skulls are. And one of the things they have workers do to show that they've got it is they walk down. You have to walk down between the alley and pull a tooth out of the skull of the buffalo, and then they make a necklace out of it. And I wanted to do this. And my friend wanted to do this. And so we started walking quietly, gingerly, down the thing. Not because if the thing is this, a steer will bunk around and hit the bar. A bison herd will go into a stampede, it'll look like a tornado, and they can jump. And we get halfway down there and almost there, and a damn farm cat jumped up, and the bison spooked. I ran and left my friend. And he was just stuck there. He froze. I got to the thing. I did get the tooth, albeit, but me and him weren't white for a long time. So when it comes to bison, respect the distance, pay attention to the signs, and leave them alone. This is Tyrus and the Brian Kilmeade Show.
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3: Fox News, I'm Therese Crowley. Iran took a five-hour pounding in a third straight night of CENTCOM airstrikes, retaliation for attacking more commercial ships in the Strait of Hormuz.
4: We're taking out all of their capability for anything having to do with the strait, with the Hormuz Strait.
3: President Trump says the U.S. now controls the strait. Lindsey Graham's sister Darlene will be sworn in this afternoon to fill out the rest of his South Carolina Senate term. Senator Ted Cruz urging the Senate to pass Graham's oil sanctions on Russia to hasten peace with Ukraine.
5: Rename it the Lindsey Graham Russia Accountability Bill. We ought to pass it into law. That's a legacy because this man ferociously loved this country, and I consider it an incredible honor that I got to be his colleague for the last 14 years.
3: Graham said he could see the prospect of peace on his final trip to Ukraine right before his death. America's listening to Fox News.
6: This report is live in the Air Supply Air Conditioning Traffic Center. Expect a higher level of service. A little bit slow in North Las Vegas on 15 northbound. You've got a couple of left lanes blocked between Lake Mead and Cheyenne due to damage caused to the pavement from a truck fire yesterday afternoon. Not quite sure how long those restrictions will be in place, but again, a couple of left lanes are blocked 15 northbound between Lake Mead and Cheyenne. Got an injury accident involving the Southern Beltway on the eastern on-ramp to 215 eastbound. North Las Vegas injury crash blocking southbound Commerce at Gowan. Sunset on-ramp to the southbound airport connector is closed until 7 with the southbound connector down to one lane coming out of the tunnel for pavement work. I'm Mitch Kelly in the Air Supply Air Conditioning Traffic Center.
7: From the Fox 5 First Alert Weather Center, I'm meteorologist Kendall Kim. Muggy meter is up, a humid feel, and partly cloudy skies as monsoonal moisture continues to surge into southern Nevada. A slight chance of showers and thunderstorms remains in the forecast today, though better chances will come at the end of our work week. The forecast high today in Las Vegas is 103 degrees. The heat, though, will build through midweek before increasing storm chances brings a dip in highs headed into your weekend. From the Fox 5 First Alert Weather Center, I'm meteorologist Kendall Kim.
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0: show like no other. It's Brian Kilmeade.
1: So we're doing another very major attack tonight. They want to make a deal. They came back. We made a deal 2 days ago, and they want to make a deal. They've been negotiating for 47 years, but nobody's ever hit them militarily. We're hitting them very hard.
2: Yeah, they are definitely, I believe the term is F around and find out what happens when you break your word with the United States. And the president is doing what needs to be done. And joining me now to discuss this, one of my favorite people, and he's been gracious enough to come on last few times I've had the opportunity to host the Brian Kilmeade Show, but Lieutenant Colonel Alan West, American Constitutional Rights Union Executive Director. Man, what a title. Former congressman in Florida's 22nd Congressional District in the House from 2011 to 2013. And just a great all-around man. Mr. West, thank you so much for joining me today.
3: Hey, Tyrus, it was a pleasure to be with you. And thank you for those kind words, my friend.
2: Oh, yeah. So, you know, I can't think of anyone better to discuss all things Iran with right now. And at the top, President Trump makes a strong distinction between the 47 years of baseless negotiations, because apparently the only thing that they understand is forceful negotiations.
3: Yeah. In the Middle East, two things is most respected is strength and might. And when you're dealing with a totalitarian, theocratic, maniacal regime whose whole reason for existence is this return of the hidden imam, the Mahdi, and the fact that you have to have a catastrophic event for that return and then their global domination, you cannot sit down, as it says in the book of Isaiah, come, let us reason together. That's not going to happen. So the only thing that you can do is put them in a position where that regime ends up collapsing. You have to separate it out, and there can never be normal relations with people that are deeply rooted in that theocracy that they have. So I think right now the president realizes that you cannot talk with these people. The whole thing about a business transaction, having a deal with them, is nonsensical, truthfully. And so you have to go after their centers of gravity, which is them being able to have oil and gas revenues. You also have seen the Department of Treasury now going after the personal finances of the Supreme Leader, and I think that you'll see more of the personal finances of those in leadership be taken after. And yes, the United States of America needs to have control of the Strait of Hormuz, and not the number one sponsor of Islamic terrorism in the world having control of that strait.
2: Because you may hit on the thing, you cannot negotiate with a group that does not see any value in your existence.
3: No. And, or in their existence.
2: Yes. And that's the one thing, is like, what type of leader would see his country being blown to hell and would play with his civilians' lives the way they do? They absolutely put no value in their people. They don't care if they starve. They don't care. They will, if they speak out against them, they execute them. So yeah. Really, I think the only way this thing eventually is going to work is when there is no more Ayatollahs. I think that's the only way the Iranian people will ever get a whiff of freedom.
3: No, you're absolutely right. And when you look at the Iranian people, they're Persian, first and foremost.
2: Yes.
3: And it's a very young population, and they want to have those liberties and freedoms. Just look at what recently happened with the Iranian girls' women's soccer team there in Australia,
2: yep.
3: Who many of them sought to, you know, seek asylum. They didn't want to go back. And how shameful it is that all of these feminists and women, Megan Rapinoe, and where were their voices then to stand up and speak out for those women, or any of these feminists, you know, speaking out for the women who suffer such horrific, you know, conditions there in Iran? You hear nothing from them. So, yes, the Ayatollahs, mullahs, clerics, imams, all of these people cannot be in a leadership position. And I think that when you see that radical theocracy that they have there, you cannot have a normal country as long as those people are in some semblance of control.
2: I mean, and you make that is amazing that this is the one situation that you would think women across the world,
3: yeah,
2: would be outraged, and the blowback would be almost as devastating as a physical military attack. But it's basically deaf. You hear nothing. But yet you will hear all the complaints in the world about America, you know, whereas, you know, it's just absolutely, you know, they'll sit there and argue about wanting boys playing in women's sports all day, but they won't stand up for women who will have their, in a lot of cases, heads cut off for if they show their face or speak out or try to educate themselves or drive a car. Like, it's just absolutely insane.
3: Hung in public or beaten in public because their hijab or their dress is not properly worn, things of this nature. Or look at some of the things that have happened in Afghanistan. You know, I just saw last night the clip of someone posting out there this LGBTQ, you know, cruise ship that is being denied entry. All of a sudden, it's Donald Trump's fault. It's not the fault that these people are, these are Muslim countries, and they have no regard for gay, lesbian lifestyles. As a matter of fact, that's something punishable by death.
2: Throw you off a building. Stone.
3: So again, why aren't we standing up and saying in this 250 year of our independence that, you know, there are people that disregard some of the basic human rights, liberties, and freedoms that we embrace here in the United States of America. So I think that we have to do a better job of really demonizing the Iranian regime and who they are and what they have done to their people and get that clear. And I think, again, you know, Donald Trump has to finally understand you cannot make a deal with the devil. You can only do one single thing, and that is to destroy him and to defeat him. They are weakened. There's no doubt about it. But they are still a very arrogant, belligerent, obtuse regime, and therefore you have to defeat them.
2: Right. And the president, has, you know, he made some comments on plans to charge for the blockade passage. And I'm gonna play that for you so you can hear it and get your thoughts on that.
4: We've had 10 deals with these people, and so we're just going to hit them very hard, and we're going to keep the strait, and we'll probably run it. We'll become the guardian of the strait. We guarded the strait for 50 years more, and we never got paid for it. They made all the money, and the United States was just, you know, not, they wouldn't. It's amazing. It's we guarded it for nothing. And now we're going to guard it, and we're going to get paid for guarding it, a lot of money. But we just want to be reimbursed for doing all of this, for putting our people in danger. But we're really not putting people, we're really saving people.
2: You know, and I think I can't see where the contention comes from that. I can't see the blowback. I mean, that it sounds like it makes sense to me. And it has nothing to do with being a Republican or a Democrat. This is how you deal with monsters.
3: No, you're absolutely right. And again, you're looking at our nation has really worked toward energy independence. So much of the oil and gas resources that are coming, this is flowing for the rest of the world to include our number one geopolitical foe, which is China. So if, you know, we're the ones that are opening up that strait, then we should have some benefit. These are our young men and women who are standing on the ramparts to keep those that strait open. So there should be some benefit for them, as well as the resources that we have, the munitions that we are using, the energy resources that we're using for our ships and for our helicopters and for our airplanes. So, yes, there should be some compensation to the United States of America for that. And again, when you look at all of these resources that we have frozen from the Iranians, let's use that for the victims of the terrorism here in America from the Iranians, going back to 1983, the 241 Marines, sailors, and soldiers who were killed in the Beirut barracks bombing, or those who have lost their limbs or lost their lives because of the explosive force penetrator IEDs that they brought to the battlefield in Iraq and Afghanistan. So we should definitely, that's part of an America First policy, if you want to look at it that way.
2: You know, and I also think sometimes we are in terms of dealing with enemies like this, we almost are handicapped in the sense that we fight and we abide by rules and they don't, you know, and I think they know that, you know, and they almost, I think it was Machiavelli who said the biggest problem with dealing with your enemy is that you don't fight under the same rules. you know.
3: No, you're absolutely right. And I will tell you that that has been one of the problems we have had ever since we started fighting against Islamic terrorism and jihadism, because they don't have any rules whatsoever. And we try to, you know, have the rules of the land of law, land warfare, things of this nature. So I think right now what we're doing is we're prosecuting a combat operation that is going after their military assets. They are going after any civilian target that they wish and that they desire, which is their nature. And even when you look at the Israelis in Gaza, I mean, who goes out and you know, sends telephone messages or text messages and say that we're about to strike right here, please evacuate
2: exactly.
3: this area? So, you know, people are doing everything they possibly can to accommodate the lessening of civilian casualties, but yet you're dealing with a regime that, you know, back in January this year, you know, 30, 40,000 executed a 19-year-old wrestler, one of their quote-unquote national heroes. So we have got to unleash the full power and might, diplomatic, informational, military, economic, against this regime, and send a message to the people that want to support Islamic jihadism and terrorism.
2: Because, you know, and you make a great point with that, how they deal with stuff, because when Israel and when America does tell them, hey, the bomb is coming, a lot of times that's they'll move their civilians into that area.
3: Oh, yeah.
2: You know, they will hide their military in hospital and schools and then put the children in there knowing that it's coming. And then, you know, of course, the pushback is, you know, that we're, you know, the ridiculous woke thing is that America is participating in genocide. No, it's absolutely laughable. Here's the thing. I think to play devil's advocate, because the oil that's coming out of there and the resources that are coming out of there is more for the rest of the world. I guess there could be an argument made, we'll let them figure it out. But the problem with that, and I think, is that they don't.
3: Well, the people on the ground there don't have the ability to figure it out, because guess what? Unlike us here in the United States of America, we have this little thing called the Second Amendment. I know that the left would like to eradicate that, so maybe
2: could
3: just... Yeah, well, they want to have the same ability that you see the regime in Iran has. That's the Marxist nature. But, you know, the people in Iran want to have a better way of life, a better quality of life, and they're tired of seeing all the revenues from their oil and gas industry be done for what? To export terrorism, to support Hamas, Hezbollah, the Houthis, and who knows whomever else. So, yes, I think that if there's one thing that we can do, we can set the conditions for some type of toppling of this regime internally by making sure that the regular army of Iran can side with the people and stand up against the Revolutionary Guard Corps, which is kind of like the Praetorians. Now,
2: right.
3: I mean, they protect the regime. They don't care about the people.
2: Right. And you're also dealing with a lot of, because some of the things when they talk about negotiating, I'm like, with who? Because a lot of these generals and these things are basically warlords, and they're pirates, and they whatever one group says they're going to do, the other side's like, and then they'll go shoot missiles, you know. So they're not. It's really a broken system with, and has no desire to fix itself. Even if we were to flood them with money, they wouldn't be building schools and homes. They'd be finding a way to build new missiles. I mean, go ahead.
3: No, I mean, you're absolutely right, because, again, it comes back to their theocracy. They could care less about their people. It is all about what they believe in, which is quite demented, deranged, delusional, and maniacal.
2: And then I love every time he opens his mouth, it's a good chance for me to just show what the worst is in being a public official, is supposed to be serving the people, and that's Senator Adam Schiff. He had some thoughts on Meet the Press. I'm gonna play this for you.
5: It's very difficult to see the way out of what has become a kind of a quagmire. This memorandum of understanding was so vague that you see all the problems with essentially agreeing to agree in the future. I think you're also seeing the problems with embarking on a war of choice, a war that the president got this country involved in, not because we were attacked or because there was an imminent threat of attack, but because he chose to do so. It was, I think, ill thought out. He never came to Congress for any authorization, so it was also unconstitutional and unlawful.
2: So pretty much everything he said there was a lie.
3: Yeah.
2: And not a threat. sir, our borders were open for 4 years.
3: Yeah.
2: And we were flooded with military-aged men.
3: Yes.
2: And
3: hundreds of thousands.
2: Millions. We still don't know. Because it was just, they were being bussed in the night. They were, I travel every week for work. I can remember seeing flights going out. I'm like, we don't get red eyes. Why do they do?
3: Yeah.
2: You know, and I just, real quick, I could talk to you for hours, sir. I just learn, it's the being under the learning tree with you is phenomenal. I learn every time, and I really enjoy our time together. Your last thoughts on this, and then we're out of time.
3: Sure. Well, I will tell you that where was Adam Schiff when Barack Obama unconstitutionally outsourced our military to Islamic jihadists in Libya? He didn't say anything, and that went on for 7 months. Where was Adam Schiff and the rest of these Marxist leftists when Barack Obama and Joe Biden were providing billions of dollars back to Iran, which did not, as you say, go to improving schools or infrastructure? It went to fomenting terrorism. So, again, the hypocrisy is laughable.
2: Yeah, and I just want to say, man, I appreciate you taking time out to come on and
3: always
2: discuss things, man. And you are just a fountain of knowledge, and I appreciate your time, sir. And at some point, please consider getting back in there. We need you.
3: Well, you know, I think you need to have an interview with Mrs. West on that one.
2: Oh, yes, sir. Okay, enough said. Thank you so much. Be well, sir.
3: All right, God bless you. Take care, Tyrus.
2: Yep.
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10: This report is live in the Air Supply Air Conditioning Traffic Center. Expect a higher level of service. Damage from a vehicle fire yesterday afternoon has a couple of left lanes blocked still on 15 northbound between Lake Mead and Cheyenne, and some moderate volume on the approach there as drivers adjust. Starting to clog on 11 north through downtown. Crash at the eastern on-ramp to 215 eastbound has a small portion of left lane blocked. I'm Mitch Kelly in the Air Supply Air Conditioning Traffic Center.
11: From the Fox 5 First Alert Weather Center, I'm meteorologist Kendall Kim. Humid and warm with a slight chance of showers and thunderstorms in southern Nevada today. Forecast high today in Las Vegas, 103 degrees. From the Fox 5 First Alert Weather Center, I'm meteorologist Kendall Kim.
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0: The more you listen, the more you'll know. It's Brian Kilmeade.
1: What it is, it's Tyrus in for Brian Kilmeade today. And you know what? If you like the sound of my voice and you like some of the stories I say and you like my little sense of humor, you should probably come check me out on the Planet Tyrus comedy tour. You can get tickets at Linktree Tyrus Smash. I'm going to be all over starting August 10th, going all the way to October 17th. I got dates in Grapevine, Texas, Humble, Texas, H is silent, Texarkana, Texas, Augusta, Kansas, Concordia, Kansas, Omaha, Nebraska, Cedar Rapids, Iowa. I'll be in Grosse Pointe. I'll be in Fayetteville, Arkansas, Venice, Florida, Niceville, Florida, where they're nice, Dothan, Alabama, Andover, Massachusetts, Rochester, New Hampshire, Middletown, Ohio, Lakewood, Ohio, and Loveland, Colorado. So I am going to be everywhere and a lot, and for some, like the Texas area, because of demand, we'll be changing the tour. The next tour will be in different cities. So in a lot of these cases, this will be the last time you'll be able to see me in these locations as the tour is continuing to grow and there's other parts of the country that want to see me. So if you want tickets, check it out. 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
5: Prices are going down for now. I'm Dave Anthony, Fox News. An inflation report out this morning shows a decline last month.
6: The drop in energy prices last month had a big impact on inflation. The consumer price index for June declined 0.4%. Excluding food and energy, core prices were unchanged. For the year ending in June, the CPI cooled to 3.5%.
5: That is down from 4.2% annual inflation rate in May. But Fox's Jenny Casola also reports,
6: since June, crude oil prices have moved higher, which is likely to impact more recent inflation readings.
5: And Kevin Warsh will be asked about that and interest rates when the new Federal Reserve Chairman testifies at the House in a few minutes. And Fox's Mark Meredith reports from the Capitol. Another House hearing starting now. We'll have two Supreme Court justices testifying, Elena Kagan and Amy Coney Barrett.
7: The Supreme Court asking lawmakers for more than $200 million for the next fiscal year. That is an increase from the year prior. Majority of this new money would likely be going to security, with the additional Supreme Court justices expected to get an additional six agents each. Justice Amy Coney Barrett herself was the victim of a swatting attack back in May. That's when someone calls 911 claiming an emergency, potentially sending the SWAT team to your house. But of course, there's no crisis, only manufactured chaos.
5: Justices Kagan and Barrett will also testify at the Senate this afternoon around the same time that Lindsey Graham's sister Darlene will be sworn in to replace her late brother, who died Saturday, finishing the Republicans' term that ends in January. A blockade around Iran's ports goes back into effect this afternoon as President Trump vows to control the Strait of Hormuz and charge ships for security after a third straight day of American strikes on Iran.
8: The United States Military Central Command says targets included Iranian coastal surveillance sites plus drone and missile systems. Iran's responded with attacks on Bahrain, Jordan, and two tankers linked to the United Arab Emirates. One mariner was killed and eight others wounded.
5: Jonathan Savage, America's listening to Fox News.
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11: This report is live in the Air Supply Air Conditioning Traffic Center. Expect a higher level of service. Getting pretty thick now on 15 northbound approaching Lake Mead, where you lose a couple of left lanes. That's due to a vehicle fire from yesterday afternoon that damaged some pavement in the area, so that pavement needs to be fixed. And until it does get fixed, those left lanes are going to be taken away.

0: Way on 15 North between Lake Mead and Cheyenne. A little bit sluggish on 15 South Charleston to Sahara and 11 North through downtown. Crash cleanup affecting the eastern on-ramp to 215 eastbound with the left lane blocked. North Las Vegas crash blocking southbound Commerce at Gowan. New one on northbound Rancho Pass Vegas Drive. That has a right lane blocked. I'm Mitch Kelly in the Air Supply Air Conditioning Traffic Center.
1: From the Fox 5 First Alert Weather Center, I'm meteorologist Kendall Kim. Muggy meter is up, a humid feel, and partly cloudy skies as monsoonal moisture continues to surge into southern Nevada. A slight chance of showers and thunderstorms remains in the forecast today, though better chances will come at the end of our work week. The forecast high today in Las Vegas is 103 degrees. The heat, though, will build through midweek before increasing storm chances brings a dip in highs headed into your weekend. From the Fox 5 First Alert Weather Center, I'm meteorologist Kendall Kim.
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8: 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It's Brian Kilmeade.
9: What it is, this is Tyrus filling in for Brian Kilmeade on the Brian Kilmeade Show. I always have to say his name twice. Joining me now is Reagan Charleston, attorney from New Orleans, Louisiana, longtime friend, also a mom, and doing a lot of things on TV lately. So congratulations. Thank you for coming in studio. What a surprise. I just want to get right. First of all, what's going on with you? How's things? You're in New York.
10: In New York, we've got an office here in Westchester. And so I came to work with my partner and I'm doing news all over. So it's been a busy week, but a lot of cases filed and stuff going on. Kids.
9: Well, hey, thank you for taking the time today to join the Kilmeade Show and myself. And listen, actually, the reason why I brought you on or wanted to talk to you to get not just a woman's perspective, mm-hmm. but a lawyer's perspective is the whole, the Grant Plattner debacle.
10: Disaster.
9: Probably one of the worst human beings on paper to ever run for office. If I'm, you know, the Nazi tattoo alone, I thought was disqualifying.
10: We should have known.
9: Yeah.
10: Everybody. I mean, I think we did.
9: I think, yeah, the people of Maine. Maybe. And the mainstream media really worked. That to me is the most shocking thing is how it was such a concentrated effort to protect such a on paper.
10: Awful person.
9: Awful person. Yes. And one of the worst stories came out right before. And I always hate when something drops right before an election because I feel like it should have came way earlier. But Jake Tapper had an interview with, and I don't know if I'm going to say her name right, Jenny Raycott. Is it Raycott? Raycott? Raycott? I did it? Wow. I did it. Awesome. And it was about the incident between her and him was not consensual. And I'm going to play number 26 for you.
11: Is there any

0: way that he thought this was consensual or no? Just because...
1: I don't believe that you can think that that scenario was consensual. You have to understand that that wasn't, when somebody is repeatedly... I mean, when somebody in the middle of it says, don't touch me, like, that's obviously not consensual.
2: So, not consensual means rape, correct?
3: Correct.
2: And I guess, and I'm just going to keep rolling through this. We can just hear them all and then we'll discuss. If you could go into 27, please.
0: I know that you have been very reluctant to tell this story.
1: Yeah.
0: Very reluctant. Why did you ultimately decide to do it? Why come forward?
1: A few reasons. One of the biggest ones is that I think that there are a lot of men in this world relying on the silence of women and to be where they are. And I don't want to contribute to that. I also want to just get my life back.
2: So when she said that, that makes sense, right? The wording was a little weird to me, but I guess you could understand where she's coming from as a woman?
3: Not just as a woman, as a sex abuse attorney. Like, yeah. I file these cases. I work with survivors, and this is not uncommon. This is something that I hear from everyone. Coming forward is traumatic. It's difficult. It's never going to sound perfect. It's not going to seem linear to other people.
2: Right.
3: And so listening to her, you know, I get that gut punch feeling, because that's something that you hear from a lot of people. And I can imagine that sitting and watching Plattner take off, and, you know, she's watching him potentially, like, get elected, and everyone's celebrating him, had to be really hard to stomach, and probably propelled her to come forward. And I like what she said about, you know, relying on the silence of women, but not just women, people that have been through traumatic experiences,
2: right,
3: and, you know, sexual abuse. And I don't find it unusual that she's just now waiting to come forward. I think that it probably pushed her to come forward, because to deal with that and then to see him potentially get elected is...
2: Right, and that's exactly why I asked you, because as a man, and not just I'm an alpha man, I'm this giant man, I don't, you know, if I say no, it ain't happening. So for that way of looking at it, I didn't even think of it that way. So for me, that gives me a little bit of clarity. And then we'll go into 28.
0: There are going to be people, maybe even his campaign, certainly his supporters, who say this is politically motivated. What would you say to that?
1: I couldn't disagree more. That was actually one of the reasons that I didn't come out.
0: Because you agree with his politics.
1: I do. I really agree with his politics. I think we need somebody with those political stances and who are willing to do the work. And, you know, I see his political videos. They get me fired up as well. I understand why people want someone like him in office. You know, and I felt like me coming forward would essentially potentially take that away. And I felt really uncomfortable with the responsibility of and the weight of my story and what that might do.
2: That blows my mind. Like, I would, again, from the man's perspective, I would think the sound of his voice would make you sick, you know? And I guess that's where I'm like...
3: It had to have been really hard for her to come forward. And I think it's a powerful thing to do, considering how much focus it's... We're not talking about someone that's coming forward against a non-public person. Like,
2: right,
3: she knew this was going to be a media firestorm, and she had to really, like, weigh her options here. And I don't know, man, it's smoke and fire. Like, there was a lot of smoke here. And, you know, I'm not surprised that we're going to find out more.
2: Right.
3: We're probably just starting to peel back the layers of the onion.
2: Because this onion stinks.
3: This onion stinks.
2: Yes.
3: And I'm sure there are going to be more women that come forward. And we're going to find out more about him as, you know, the cat's out of the bag.
2: Yeah. And here's the thing. He is not a guy that I want to, or anyone really wants to defend.
3: He's a grifter.
2: This dude is a terrible human. He's a Nazi.
3: And I
2: can say that with, you didn't not know what tattoo. I know every tattoo I put on, exactly what it means.
3: Oh, reference. Yeah, that one.
2: Yeah. Oh,
3: wow.
2: And not just anyone. The premier tattoo, the top of the line Nazi, the concentration camp insignia on your chest, pretty specific.
3: Everything about this guy is just gross. Like, he's a grifter. He was just a silver spoon boarding school brat. And then he tried to pretend, and he was successful being the, you know, the everyman, blue collar. I'm just an oyster farmer. No.
2: With no clients.
3: With no, yeah, no, you're also a rapist.
2: Yeah.
3: And an anti-Semite.
2: Yes.
3: Like, let's make a list of all
2: he's
3: of
2: like
3: the
2: a
3: things.
2: Cornucopia of just bad.
3: Bad. And he came so close to getting away with it. Like, that is the shocking part.
2: Okay, now you just said something. Get away with it. One of the things that I kind of was like, because unfortunately there has been false allegations and people's lives have been potentially almost ruined, especially during the Me Too era in particular, like where it was just believe all women, you know, and I believe everyone should be heard. But then it should be the facts need to
3: come. You got to investigate. You have to vet allegations. And that's something that we do in our practice. We vet every case to make sure people are telling the truth. But sex abuse and sex assault is real and it happens a lot.
2: Yeah.
3: And it doesn't discriminate whether you're successful or rich or you're an oyster farmer or an Ivy League boy or a woman. Women are abusers too. So, like, you know, you vet the case, you look at the facts, you investigate, you look at the evidence, and you determine. In this case, like, we knew, like you said, this onion stinks. So yeah. I don't think any of us are surprised.
2: Now, before you came on the air, you looked up some statutes. So I guess the question of someone would be like, why not coming forward is one thing, and to do it on in front of the whole world, why not put his ass in jail?
3: You know, there's no indication that she's pursuing criminal charges. There's no indication that she's filed suit in a civil court. And I can't say I know the particular facts on what year this happened and whether she's within the civil statute or not. For the criminal statute, I just pulled it up. I think it's I'm not familiar. I'm not a Maine lawyer, but it looks like it's 20 years.
2: Right.
3: So potentially, you know, charges could be brought. It's hard. It's hard when they're an older case. I mean, there's not going to be physical evidence. You're going to be relying on basically the victim survivor's testimony at that point. But, you know, we'll see. I mean, maybe Maine will decide to investigate.
2: Because the city, the state could pick it up without necessarily her pressing
3: charges.
2: They could
3: investigate. Yeah.
2: And I would think with not just the fact that any man or anyone who touches anyone without permission should be prosecuted. But I would think, given the stain this has put on Maine, that if there was a bad actor, and there clearly was, who was going to try to represent you, not just him, but a message to other Nazi-loving rapist bastards.
3: I mean, we're not talking about a wolf in sheep's clothing.
2: Exactly.
3: Like, he was in wolf's
2: broad
3: clothing.
2: Daylight.
3: Like, he was like, I am a wolf. Like,
2: yeah.
3: And look at me.
2: And the media protected him. And that's another thing. How would New York Times and these people who interviewed these women and then watered down their stories, how civilly, wouldn't she possibly have a suit there as well?
3: There are probably many things that we can look at and talk about. I mean, it's shocking all the way around that this happened, and because it's been months.
2: Yeah.
3: Months that we've known about potential allegations. And, it's like everyone was just covering it up and kicking it, sweeping it under the rug, kicking sand over it. And it's here we are.
2: I mean, his computer history has to be.
3: I mean,
2: he was on Kick, which is I didn't even know about. I hadn't heard. I thought it was something like struggling athletes and actors did to try to get relevant again. Apparently, it's a dating. It's a place where predators look for underage kids. And he's got his profile picture screams predator. I mean, he's in a towel.
3: I don't know about this. I need to investigate.
2: Yeah, it's absolutely insane.
3: It's horrifying.
2: It's absolutely insane. I don't understand why you would not make an example out of him. I think that's
3: Still time.
2: Yes, there is still time. And I think that's the reason why you kind of, again, we saw the same thing with like Swalwell. And it just seems like with these, and it's always, it was kind of it was known but not talked about. Suspected, but you just kind of let go. And these poor staffers that had to work with him, and unfortunately she was dating him, or they were on a date or something to that extent, is that other people around in position of powers were aware of it. And clearly They're aware of it. Now, I don't know if you saw the guy who was in charge of the vetting. He has that voice, and he was like,
3: Oh, yes, I did. Yeah. Oh, the voice. I was like, oh, of course this guy looked the other way. I mean, I hate to be like that on general.
2: No, but he was in trouble. I just did a story on so Gutfeld. He was in trouble, too. We don't have that, do we? Cut 21.
3: It's so bad.
4: I said none of this. Will or should I stop him from becoming a U.S. senator?
5: And yeah, what was your thinking there? Agree.
4: I think if what the voters wanted were people who were grown in vats and had never done or said anything that they might regret their entire lives, we'd have a very different country. Part of our thesis here is that people do not want their candidates grown in vats. They want people who are real human beings, and they want people who do not look and sound like the vat-grown people who've been leading this country off a cliff for the last century. And that was Graham.
2: The laughter you're hearing is not the interviewer. It's because that's a clip from the Gutfeld show, just so you know. But Reagan asks, does he have a...
3: I'm going to feel bad if he has some kind of a disability.
2: No, you hear that same voice at Starbucks. Okay. But he has a Starbucks voice.
3: He has a serious vocal fry then. But it's, you know, that's who vetted him.
2: Yeah, and it turns out that he needed vetting.
3: Yeah. I mean, this is a failure on all levels.
2: It's a complete quagmire, to say the best. And we got to go a break. Will you come back on after the break?
3: I will.
2: All right, because we're going to talk a little bit more about this. All right, this is Tyrus filling in for Brian Kilmeade on the Brian Kilmeade Show.
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13: 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Expect a higher level of service. Yesterday afternoon, there was a truck fire on 15 northbound between Lake Mead and Cheyenne, right under the Cary Overpass. While that did some damage that still needs to be fixed, and a couple of left lanes are blocked in that area, that's leading to some pretty good slowdowns on the approach. Crash cleanup blocking the left lane on the eastern on-ramp to 215 East. Mitch Kelly from the Air Supply Air Conditioning Traffic Center.
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15: From the Fox 5 First Alert Weather Center, I'm meteorologist Kendall Kim. Humid and warm with a slight chance of showers and thunderstorms in southern Nevada today. Forecast high today in Las Vegas, 103 degrees. From the Fox 5 First Alert Weather Center, I'm meteorologist Kendall Kim.
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4: If you're interested in it, Brian's talking about it. You're with Brian Kilmeade.
5: What it is, Tyrus is back filling in for Brian Kilmeade, and Reagan Charleston is hanging around. Now, one of the things that you do, you are not just a lawyer, you're an advocate. And you have been taking on social media, dealing with sex trafficking and grooming. And the last time that we talked, I know you can't talk about your cases or your clients, so I won't be stupid enough to ask you those things. But have you seen at least a shift, more public awareness? Is social media being more, are there anything that's giving you more hope in this fight, or is it
6: awesome. This is the age of accountability, and I keep saying that. And so I'm on the steering committee in the California State Court for the suits against Meta and right. Snapchat, Google, and TikTok. And we just had our first bellwether trial. So what happens in these large cases is that there are so many people that have been injured that they have to consolidate it. They can't possibly try all of these cases. So you think about all the young people that have been hurt and all the children that have been hurt, that there are so many cases that they have to consolidate them and try what are called bellwethers. And they just can't feasibly try them all. So we had our first bellwether in California State Court just a couple months ago, and it was a clean sweep for the plaintiff and this young woman, KGM, against Meta and Google. Snapchat and TikTok settled. We have a second bellwether that's coming up, and Snapchat is still in. TikTok and Google settled this case. And the writing is on the wall. The evidence is extraordinary. The companies knew. The stuff that Meta knew about how harmful its products were for children is shocking. They had Mark Zuckerberg on the stand. He tried to worm out of testifying again in the second bellwether, and Judge Kuhl said, nope, you're showing up. You're testifying again. He's a professional witness. I think they said he had like 2,000 hours of training or something for his testimony. I mean, it's extraordinary. And
5: because you need training because you can't tell the truth.
6: Right. I mean
5: that's, I'm not a lawyer, but even I see that.
6: He is a professional witness, though. I mean, it's just unsettling to watch as an attorney, but the jury didn't buy it. You know, the jury was polled afterwards and they did not find Mark Zuckerberg a reliable witness or a credible witness. They knew, they saw right through it.
5: They have social media. They see it in their homes every day.
6: And the kids are like walking around glued to their phones. I do not let my kids use social media. I mean, they're young, but even YouTube, I'm like, stay away from it. And that's something that I fight about all the time because you can't control everything that's happening when you're not there. But the science is there. Like the documents are there, and you know, it was designed to be addictive. It was designed to keep kids.

0: kids hooked, and they knew that it was hurting them. So yeah, the social media stuff is, it's extraordinary. And I think that we're seeing this profound time where the public is finally aware. And that's part of the claims, the failure to warn. These companies did not warn parents that, hey, not only are your kids going to get hooked on this, but it's going to hurt them.
1: Yeah,
0: and it's like big tobacco. This is our big tobacco, where finally the public's like, this is so bad. We know it's bad, but they're targeting children. It's, you know, it's like a gambling mentality. The kids are just looking for that hit of dopamine hit,
1: yeah.
0: And it's just incredible. And then on the flip side, the predators that are using social media to groom children, to sexually abuse children, the Roblox suits. I work on the Roblox suits too. Disgusting. And the companies know. They know, like you brought up Kick.
1: Yep.
0: They're well aware of what's going on with predators.
1: Well, the predators are in trouble because you're coming for them. Best of luck. Thank you so much for coming on. Right. Reagan Charleston, you will see her everywhere. And again, this is Tyrus covering for Brian on the Brian Kilmeade Show.

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2: News. I'm Gianna Gelosi. Justices Amy Coney Barrett and Elena Kagan going before the House Appropriations Subcommittee to ask for a bigger security budget.
3: They're expected to testify on the court's proposed fiscal year 2027 budget amid efforts to beef up security. The U.S. Marshals Service says that in 2025, it saw a 57% increase in security incidents involving the judges. U.S. Marshals Service says it investigated more than 1,000 serious threats.
2: Fox's Alex Hogan this afternoon, the sister of the late Senator Lindsey Graham, going to be sworn in to serve the remainder of his term in the U.S. Senate after his unexpected death.
4: I think this is what Lindsey would have wanted, and I plan to honor him.
2: Darlene Graham was appointed to the seat by South Carolina Governor Henry McMaster yesterday. World Cup semifinals today. Spain plays France at 3 p.m. Eastern Time on Fox. 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
5: This report is live in the Air Supply Air Conditioning Traffic Center. Expect a higher level of service. Slowdowns on 15 northbound due to lane restrictions between Lake Mead and Cheyenne. A couple of left lanes are blocked in the area due to damage caused by a truck fire yesterday afternoon. You've got backups to the spaghetti ball and no estimate for when those left lanes are going to open back up. Elsewhere, 11 southbound starting to struggle from Cheyenne to Jones, where you lose the HOV lanes for work down to South Rancho. 11 northbound sluggish through downtown. North Las Vegas injury accident still affecting southbound Commerce at Gowan. Right lane blocked on northbound Rancho past Vegas Drive. Lake Mead Boulevard blocked in both directions east of MLK for paving work through Friday night. Mitch Kelly from the Air Supply Air Conditioning Traffic Center.
6: From the Fox 5 First Alert Weather Center, I'm meteorologist Kendall Kim. Muggy meter is up, a humid feel, and partly cloudy skies as monsoonal moisture continues to surge into southern Nevada. A slight chance of showers and thunderstorms remains in the forecast today, though better chances will come at the end of our work week. The forecast high today in Las Vegas is 103 degrees. The heat, though, will build through midweek before increasing storm chances brings a dip in highs headed into your weekend. From the Fox 5 First Alert Weather Center, I'm meteorologist Kendall Kim.
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11: What it is, this is Tyrus filling in for Brian Kilmeade. And if for those of you out there who are looking, here's a picture of Brian again. I don't know why he leaves artist renditions of himself around the office, but whatever. I'll just leave it over there. He even autographed it. Creepy. Maybe that was a gift. I don't know. Speaking of a gift, joining me today, Elizabeth Pipko, former GOP national spokeswoman, and we're going to talk a little bit about what's going on in this great country of ours. Hello?
12: Good morning.
11: Good morning. There you are. Oh, Zoom. I was looking at the phone. Well, thank you so much for joining us. I'm just going to get, obviously, I want to talk to you about a little bit of everything, but, you know, what's going on with Iran and the blockade in particular. And if we could roll number three and see what you get your thoughts on it.
13: We're knocking out all of their offensive capability, and we're controlling the straits. We're putting the blockade back. And it's a blockade not for anybody but Iran. In other words, anybody doing business with Iran can't go through. Everyone else will be able to go through. So it's a blockade. It's a very strong blockade. The blockade was probably more effective even than hitting them. But I think the combination is the thing that really does it.
11: You know, I talked earlier a little bit about this, but you know, that seems to be where a lot of the mainstream media attacks about the Strait of Hormuz and the blockade. But I think this is very effective. Maybe he needs to change the name to the Irancade.
12: No, you're right. I think effective is the word that we're looking for, because everyone in the United States seems to think that they have the foreign policy answer, right? All I've heard for the last 4 months, and I want to stress it has only been 4 months, yeah, is that Donald Trump promised no more forever wars, as if 4 months could ever constitute a forever war. All I've heard is that whatever President Trump does end up negotiating with the Iranians could not compare to Obama's deal. Yet again, the deal Obama made, which I thought was a disaster, took 2 years to negotiate. So everybody seems to want to scream, but no one is saying that what Donald Trump has done is no different than what's been done before. If anything, he's looking for an actual effective strategy this time, and not to continue the policy of appeasement, is what I like to call it, that we've had with Iran for decades at this point, which leads to nothing except dead Americans and dead allies of ours around the world. And I think he has proven not only that we could decimate all of the infrastructure that the IRGC has, but also that he's not willing to bring a bad deal home to the United States and to the people of this country. And I don't know what more you could ask a man who was critical, of course, of the wars that came before him, was critical of the Obama deal, and said that we need to change drastically not only our relationship with Iran, but what the Middle East actually looks like. That's his goal for when he leaves office in 2.5 years, to have a very different Middle East. And it might take a little bit longer than 4 months. I think the average person would assume that it should. But with that, he's going to do everything differently than what happened before. He's going to find the actual effective strategies. This is something that has certainly never been done before. And it's very easy to sit here in the U.S. and criticize, but at the end of the day, he's making the difficult decisions, and I think going to institute more change than anyone before him ever could.
11: You know, because one of the things that 47 years of baseless negotiations, the one thing that I think President Trump has been very successful at is showing us exactly who they are, because they have made several deals, supposedly. And I personally think as long as the Ayatollah, regardless of who it is allowed to be at the head of that snake, no deal will ever be honored. And I think the brute force is the only thing they understand.
12: I agree. And I think people honestly hear the critics of everything Donald Trump has done with Iran, or Donald Trump in general.
11: Yeah,
12: let's be honest. It's the same thing. But they're talking about the issue, but they're talking through both sides of their mouth. They're realizing they can get away with saying anything, so that's exactly what they do. But again, the same people criticizing him for trying to negotiate with the Iranians truly believe that Barack Obama had a genuine two-year negotiation, came with a good deal at the end of it, and did it because you could have trusted the Iranians. All of a sudden, they're making fun of Donald Trump for wanting to trust the Iranians. Then they're angry at Donald Trump for admitting that you obviously cannot trust the Iranians. They're angry at him when he bombs them. They're angry at him when he doesn't bomb them. Again, Donald Trump cannot do anything right with his critics. Everybody knows that. But anyone that cares about America's best interest, anyone that's followed this history, knows what Iran and its proxies have done to United States allies around the world, and of course to us as well, for 47 years, as you said, knows that this has to come to an end. And with that, it means new effective strategies. It means a different kind of negotiation. Sometimes it even means a conflict. It's horrible, but that's what has to happen to drastically change the relationship that we hold with the Middle East, and for Donald Trump to leave office knowing, again, unlike everyone who came before him, he actually made a difference. He didn't just keep the ball rolling like Barack Obama's deal did, which, again, did not stop Iran from getting a nuclear weapon. All it did was delay their ability to get that nuclear weapon and pin that problem on the next president. Donald Trump does not want to do that. He doesn't want the future citizens of our country worried about a nuclear Iran. He wants to end this while he has 2.5 years in office to do so. It may take longer than 4 months. It probably will, and it probably should. It's a very complicated problem. You're trying to negotiate with a monster who wants us off the face of the earth. With that, we have probably the best commander-in-chief we could have to get that done. And I truly believe the only person willing to risk any political capital, willing to risk the midterms, willing to risk it all to try and save the future of our country.
11: Well, you know, and a couple of things that I believe it, the term that the left and they like to use the word quagmire. That's their that's their hot word of the when they talk about this. You want to talk about a quagmire? A quagmire is millions of military age men flooding into this country over a 4 year period.
12: Yeah.
11: The quagmire is Barack Obama's administration made a deal. Clearly, it didn't work. Hence, we wouldn't have had to blow their nuclear development to holy hell because they were months away from having a functioning, you know, they were a threat. They got their money back. They didn't invest in their people. No. They certainly didn't build new things for their people. They built their armada. They funded terrorism. So I don't understand how any commander in chief sitting in that chair would not have to take the same exact, do we want to wait till we have a October 7th here before we pay attention? Because not just that, our allies who are in firing distance of them wake up every day in their backyard with the possibility of this monster. And I think this action has brought all of this to the table. And I don't, where are the feminists? Where are the liberals? The people are for speaking their mind. A 19-year-old young man, athlete, who was supposed to be the star of their country was murdered. People, thousands were brought out into the streets. Women are beaten, ceremoniously raped if they show their own. I mean, where this should be, the liberals should be jumping all over this.
12: There's a lot of things the liberals should be jumping all over, including their own party right now, but they don't do that. Look, you mentioned October 7th. I mean, the amount of effort that I have put in to try to explain to people that I meet on the street that October 7th is not just some isolated Israeli problem. Not only is Israel our ally, not only was October 7th launched by, obviously, Hamas, a proxy of Iran that they would love to do here again in the United States or anywhere else in the world, but there were dozens of American lives lost on October 7th as well. When I was criticizing Joe Biden and Kamala Harris for not working actively to get our hostages out, I was saying our hostages because there were Americans that were held hostage. There's a reason we have this alliance with Israel. There's a reason they want Israel gone and the United States of America gone. There's a reason, as you said, that we have allowed, apparently, how many military-age men into our country, which we now have proof of actual ties to Iran. We know that there are terrorists in our country. There are folks here who do not love America, who want to inflict harm. What happened on October 7th was a trial run for them. That's what they want to inflict.
11: 1,000%. I'm glad you made me say that again.
12: First and foremost, in the United States of America, that is their dream.
11: You know, because they have no desire to assimilate because, and that's another reason I think negotiations are a problem, because they don't see any value in our way of life. If anything, it is, you cannot negotiate with someone who does not think that you are, that you should, your existence is necessary.
12: Right. Also, when you negotiate, you try to see who has what and what they can bring to the table. And the problem is that when we threaten them with military action, they don't really care, because if Iranians are murdered, they were murdering Iranians before the conflict started. They were murdering their own. They worry about a few IRGC leaders. But as long as they can hide them, they don't actually care what damage America inflicts. Donald Trump was trying to avoid a conflict because when he was at the negotiation table, despite probably people in his administration telling him it's enough, we have to just bomb the crap out of them, he was saying, I don't want to do that because I care about innocent Iranian life. He actually cares about innocent Iranian life more than the leaders of that country. This is an IRGC leadership who couldn't care less, who wants to slaughter their own in the street, who think it make them stronger to slaughter their own, and who celebrate when the United States of America slaughters their own because it means they have better talking points and can shout death to America even louder. So for them, that is a victory. So it's very hard to negotiate, like you said, with an actual snake who wants the death of their own people and the death of the United States of America and has no interest in good faith negotiations.
11: The one thing I would push back is there's no reason to besmirch snakes. I own several in there.
12: Do you?
11: Yes, yes, I do. But
12: maybe you should be at the negotiating table.
11: You know what? Because I just feel like, and here's, I guess we could, maybe some of the pushback is that obviously Iranians' bloodline is their oil and their resources. Mm-hmm. And in America, we have become pretty self-efficient. So this opening up to make sure, and even one of our biggest rivals relies on their for oil production.
12: Yeah.
11: And we are still trying to be able to allow them to receive these goods, even though necessarily Americans, we don't necessarily need the oil from Iran. So I guess the pushback is then let the other parts of the world handle this situation, America, and we can step back, because at the end of the day, we can survive without getting anything from Iran. But there is no real allies coming. England, Spain, France. I mean, France was talking tough about Greenland, you know, of course, after the fact. But when there's no support, is it just because they're just so used to America solving their problems? Or is it a deeper corruption than that?
12: I mean, I think it could be a little bit of both. I think the average European citizen, for example, yes, they are very used to America solving all of their problems. I mean, think about the uproar that happened when Donald Trump appeared at a NATO summit and said, hey, no one is paying their fair share, and I'm going to put a stop to that.
11: Right.
12: People thought it was the worst thing that ever been said. Meanwhile, Americans were like, oh, is that what it feels like when someone stands up for you for the first time? I mean, really, people were freaking out. People hate Donald Trump in Europe. And we always say the more they hate him, I at least say, the better it means he's doing for us, because it means he's actually finally putting our country first. But I think when it comes to the real world, we have to be honest, we don't just have European allies who are cowering. We also have many countries around the world that work with Iran. We have to worry about a North Korea and a Russia and a China and all these nations who want the United States to be weakened, who want the U.S. to fail, and who probably, maybe more secretly than others, but who we know are working with Iran, who I think had a lot of a hand inside of the October 7th attacks and the planning of that, who want to see America's demise as well. And so we can't actually just sit back, because if we just sit back, then that allyship gets so much stronger. And like you said, if we don't have Europe, if we don't have the good guys ready to fight, but all the bad guys are ready to go, it doesn't put the U.S. in a good spot either. So for us, it's, again, back to that snake, cutting off the head of the snake, making sure Iran and China and Russia and everybody knows that America means business for the first time in a while, and we're going to put a stop to it so future generations never have to have this conversation again.
11: You know, and from the political side of it, I think the mass immigration into, can't even call it immigration, but the
12: invasion.
11: Flooding, the invasion in all the European countries, and they had a very, we still see the terrorist stuff, but they started running for offices. They started running for, so now it's political, and then you get the woke aspect of it, and they keep talking things like free Palestine and all these absolute ridiculous, Palestine doesn't exist, all these ridiculous things that have become political with the woke and the extreme left, and you're seeing countries refusing to do anything because they're worried about their own re-elections. They're worried about their own not wanting to upset their new communities. I mean, it's far more of a spider's web than a snake pit in terms of what is going on. And by us not falling in line and standing ground and standing for the rights of our allies and human beings in general, mankind in general, I think we're starting to see a lot of these countries have been compromised by places like Iran.
12: Yeah, by places who truly want the end to the Western civilization that I think we're all so proud to uphold. I mean, America is a beacon of light for people around the world who wish to live under our system, right? So for us, we can't cower. And I mean, look, you mentioned the Europeans. I am first in line to make fun of everybody in Europe. I have been called a nationalist by every friend I've had in Europe long before Donald Trump came into office because I truly bleed red, white, and blue. I'm in love with my country, and I made fun of them for not being in love with theirs. But this is what happens when you don't obsess over the country that you're from. You allow anybody in, you think every culture is welcome and every culture is equal, and you end up with a bunch of people who want to destroy your way of life and actually put you in harm's way. That's why it's never going to happen in America, because we love our country too damn much to allow it to invade. But it's happened all across Europe. They know that America is next. That's all that they want. That's why they have so many people flooding in here illegally to try and make that happen. And that's why we all have to hold the line, because America is too good. We are the only ones keeping Europe okay, keeping the entirety of Western civilization alive, because we love our country too much. We love our values too much. And we're not going to back down to anybody who wants to end that.
11: And I would, and if it happens there, eventually it will be here. And
12: yeah.
11: I think the fact that we were able to close our borders, I think I read one report. There hasn't been one, not one, gives us a chance to look what's going on in our country, to get these cells out, because they're here and we see it. We see in our political front. And it was just a very different attack, because it wasn't like what you would see in the movies. They no longer attack with bombs and guns. They go in our education systems and they groom there, and they run for office there. And we're seeing in New York with the socialists, it's pure and simple communism and absolutely anti-Jew in every aspect of it, which is anti-American. You go after one of us, you go after all of us. And I'm hoping that we will see more and more Americans take up our sides and stand up for what's right, because we are a melting pot, but we also, we don't put dangerous chemicals in our melting pot, and that's what we're getting from them. So I got about 10 seconds left. Thank you so much for coming on. Always enlightening. Appreciate you. And I'm sure I'll see you soon on the Gutfeld Show.
12: Thank you. Hope to see you soon.
11: All right. Thank you so much. This is Tyrus filling in for Brian, the B-Rye, on the Brian Kilmeade Show.
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5: This report is live in the Air Supply Air Conditioning Traffic Center. Expect a higher level of service. Damage from a truck fire yesterday afternoon has a couple of left lanes taken away on 15 northbound between Lake Mead and Cheyenne. Not sure how long those lanes are going to be blocked. It's going to be at least through your morning commute. 15 south dragging from Cheyenne all the way down to Sahara. 11 south is struggling, Cheyenne to Jones, where you lose the HOV lanes for work. Then well past that, there's an accident on the ramp from 11 south to 215 west, blocking a right lane. Slow flows on 11 northbound from the Charleston curve through downtown. New injury accident in the northeast at Pecos and Cheyenne. In the northwest, traffic light installation underway on Centennial Parkway west of 215 at Schaumburg. I'm Mitch Kelly in the Air Supply Air Conditioning Traffic Center.
6: From the Fox 5 First Alert Weather Center, I'm meteorologist Kendall Kim. Humid and warm with a slight chance of showers and thunderstorms in southern Nevada today. Forecast high today in Las Vegas, 103 degrees. From the Fox 5 First Alert Weather Center, I'm meteorologist Kendall Kim.
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11: What it is, this is Tyrus filling in for the Brian Kilmeade Show. And I'd just like to take a minute to reflect. It has been a very interesting summer, to say the least. We had the World Cup. Hats off to Team America. They did the best they could given the level of competition. And I think anytime America gets to host anything, it's a real litmus test for what the real world thinks of us. And I think one of the coolest things was seeing people coming from all over the world and just loving America, from our restaurants to our sports, to our cities, to our people. I think it was refreshing to see just how much sometimes we forget how good we've got it here. Sometimes we forget that we are a Waffle House away from an awesome meal, that we can walk out and go to a movie. We can go to a baseball game. We can go do whatever we want to do. We can step out our house and say we hate everything about this country and no one says anything. And if the government gets iffy, we got the Second Amendment to keep them in check. It is just, we live in a beautiful, beautiful place. And it's nice to see what the world really thinks, not a bunch of stuck up politicians. So, God bless America, and man, I'm glad I was born here.
20: 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You're heading to the airport, right?
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4: The head of the Fed testifies at the House.
5: I'm Dave Anthony, Fox News.
6: The inflation surge of the last 5 years will be a thing of the past.
5: And new Federal Reserve Chairman Kevin Warsh tells lawmakers they're committed to lower prices even when dealing with
6: conflicts overseas and the rest. We can't have and shouldn't have a direct control on that. But inflation's a choice. We monetary policymakers need to choose lower prices.
5: Oil and gas prices have risen this week after a flare-up in fighting with Iran, but last month there was no inflation. Consumer prices were down 0.4% from May. There was inflation year over year, but June's annual rate of increase dropped from 4.2% to 3.5%. Before Warsh spoke, Democratic Congresswoman Maxine Waters urged the chairman to resist White House interference.
7: Trump has repeatedly attacked your predecessor, Chairman Jerome Powell, because he refused to kiss the ring and bend monetary policy to the president's demands.
5: At another House hearing, two Supreme Court justices are testifying for the first time in 7 years, asking Congress for an increase in the security budget. Justice Elena Kagan told lawmakers police expect
8: 38% annual increase in threats this year, which follows a 25% increase last year. For some of us, those threats have come very close.
5: And Justice Amy Coney Barrett went into detail.
9: 6 weeks ago, I was the victim of a swatting incident.
5: That's when someone makes a fake 911 call leading to a big police response.
9: Many of us, me included, have received threatening anonymous deliveries designed to intimidate and harass us.
5: After a third day of U.S. military strikes on Iran, a blockade goes into effect again around Iran's ports in 5 hours as Iran keeps trying to control the Strait of Hormuz with attacks on ships and oil tankers in the last 2 days. 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
12: Fast Report is live in the Air Supply Air Conditioning Traffic Center. Expect a higher level of service. Damage from a truck fire that happened yesterday afternoon has a couple of left lanes blocked for now on 15 northbound between Lake Mead and Cheyenne. That has you slow back to the Spaghetti Bowl. Delays on 15 southbound from Lake Mead down to Sahara. Big struggles on 11 southbound as you head around the Rainbow Curve and lose the HOV lanes for work. Past that, you've got a new accident at South Rancho taking a center lane away. There's also one on the ramp from 11 south to the westbound Southern Beltway, but that's no longer blocking travel lanes. Push and shove on 11 northbound from Charleston through downtown. Got a northeast injury accident eastbound Cheyenne past Pecos. Couple of right lanes blocked by that. I'm Mitch Kelly in the Air Supply Air Conditioning Traffic Center.
13: From the Fox 5 First Alert Weather Center, I'm meteorologist Kendall Kim.

0: Muggy meter is up. A humid feel and partly cloudy skies as monsoonal moisture continues to surge into southern Nevada. A slight chance of showers and thunderstorms remains in the forecast today, though better chances will come at the end of our work week. The forecast high today in Las Vegas is 103 degrees. The heat, though, will build through midweek before increasing storm chances brings a dip in highs headed into your weekend. From the Fox 5 First Alert Weather Center, I'm meteorologist Kendall Kim.
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2: 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A spot in the final is on the line when France faces Spain. Spain is a battle-tested side that was taken down to the wire three times already in the tournament. It's been a relative walk in the park for France, but now Kylian Mbappe has to figure out how to score against the best defensive team in this tournament. I'm Mike Conti.

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3: 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It's Brian Kilmeade.
4: What it is Tyrus filling in for B. Rye on the Brian Kilmeade Show today. And joining me shortly, will be the great Karl Rove. And hopefully his dry erase board, clipboard, so to speak, with all this fancy technology going around today and AI and whatnot. I love the fact that he does it old school. The only thing older than that would be like if he had like one of those little tiny chalkboards. But, you know, it's still cool. And his vast knowledge on all things political and United States is I'm excited to pick his brain today on a lot of things. And one of the things that obviously I'm going to ask him about is his relationship with the Lindsey Graham, who has passed away at the young age of 71. And so I'm very interested to hear about what was it like if they worked together, if they obviously work together, but what that was like and what that means. And at the same time, to talk to him about a little bit what's going on with our what's going on overseas with the United States. So I think we've got him. Good morning, sir.
5: Morning, sir. How are you? Filling in for, or maybe this is a permanent gig, Tyrus. Maybe
4: hey, you know what? Gig. I have the perfect face for radio, sir. So.
5: Exactly. Me too. I join you there.
4: Now, listen, you have one of the most impressive resumes. So I'm just going to, just for anyone who's been living under a rock who doesn't know who you are, sir, just former deputy of chief of staff and senior advisor to President George W. Bush and Fox News contributor. Obviously, we're all kind of shocked and saddened by the passing of Lindsey Graham. And I just wanted to play for you, Senator John Thune, who's talking about remembering Lindsey, and then just get your thoughts and some experiences that you had with him.
6: I will miss Lindsey's friendship, Mr. President, more than I can say. We pray for his staff and for his family, whom he loved dearly and who loved him dearly in return. But I am comforted by the knowledge that in the end, he has just changed his address. And that one day, Mr. President, we will laugh together again. Mr. President, I yield the floor.
4: Heartwarming, to say the least. And, what a powerful statement. The only thing he changed was his address. And I think a lot of people would say that about you too, sir, that you...
5: Lindsey Graham was easy to love and hard to dislike. He was a smart, funny, caring patriot who served his country in the military and then in the United States Congress and the United States Senate. And devoted his life to making our country better. And, you know, he was a legislator's legislator. That's why both Democrats and Republicans liked him, because he didn't take it personally, and he was constantly trying to move the ball forward. And would throw himself into convincing you that it was the right thing to do, and listen to you and change if he thought you had a better idea. I mean, I remember Lindsey was constantly during our years in the White House, pushing for things, sometimes in concert with us, sometimes without, but always with conviction and honesty and candor and a delightful sense of humor. He was very, very funny, and he could remove the tension in a room with a witticism that he probably picked up growing up in a pool hall and a bar. But he'll be missed. I mean, he led the American life, Dyrus. I mean, he came from nothing and served in an august body that is, embodied in our Constitution and critical to the democracy that we live in, the United States Senate.
4: You know, one of my concerns is that mold has been broken. You know, gentlemen like yourself, Mr. Graham, who put country over party. Patriotism was more important than partisanship. And unfortunately, to the detriment of the country's overall well-being, I'm hoping in some way that this will inspire some of the people who serve to take a hard look in the mirror about what's really important in this country.
5: Yeah, look, there are lots of reasons why, social media, the nature of the times and personalities. But you're right. We've gotten to a point where people, I'm going to get up in the morning and I'm going to figure out how I can get more retweets and drive up the number of people that are following me on social media. And I'm going to do it by saying things and doing things that are designed to elevate me, but in the process demean the process and demean other people. And so Lindsey was successful over these many years that he served in the Senate by not taking it personally and by not making it personal. There were moments when he spoke out with deep candor. I remember his comments in the debate over Brett Kavanaugh's nomination to the Supreme Court. But it was powerful because it was so unusual for him to be that angry about something that Congress was doing, and it was because it was not in keeping with what he felt was the necessary responsibility of leaders to speak candidly and not to engage in mindless slaughter of each other for partisan political reasons. Right. So, I think you're right. This is a moment for us to reflect on him and why he was successful and to use him as a model, because he was beloved by Democrats and Republicans. Senator Klobuchar of Minnesota, I mean, she was clearly emotional in her comments about him. And you saw, look, we're talking about, the Republican leader in the Senate, and he's clearly overcome by emotion describing the death of his friend, the sudden death of his friend. So, yeah, let's all learn from this. Let's all learn from the example of, the three amigos, McCain, Lindsey Graham and Joe Lieberman, men from different parts of the country, men with different backgrounds, two of one party, one of another, who nonetheless were willing to talk and work and strive with each other to make our country better. And there are lots of people in the Senate like that. We just need to, and the House, we just need to recognize them and applaud them. I mean, I was thinking of Todd Young and Mark Warner, who both shared a common concern. We got to do something about what happens if Taiwan is taken by the Chinese and we lose the source of 90% of the chips that drive our modern economy. And we had the CHIPS bill. We had the infrastructure bill, which was Democrats and Republicans on the Senate Transportation Committee saying, can we find a way to reauthorize the Highway Trust Fund like we do every 5 years? And because it was so easy, relatively easy to arrive at that agreement, can we agree upon things that we think are necessary, the infrastructure projects that could be done without politics and in a reasonable fashion and move our country together? So those moments happen. We've got a group of House members, Republicans and Democrats, who are combat veterans. I hosted one of them for a fundraiser in my home, and he talked about it. He said, we're Democrat and Republican veterans. Obviously, he was a Republican, but it was a fundraiser in my home.
4: Yeah, I gathered that.
5: He said, we've agreed to do two things. have lunch or dinner with each other on a regular basis to get to know each other as human beings. And second of all, to find one thing that we will do with somebody on the other side every year. And he proceeded to, this is August Pfluger of Midland, Texas, and he's talking about what he and Seth Moulton, a Democrat from the suburbs of Boston, were doing on a particular issue affecting veterans' health care. Now, look, Midland, Texas and Boston are sort of like, you know, Venus and Mars, or, you know, Venus right. and Uranus. I mean, they're very different. But here are two guys who are striving to find a way, is there something that we can agree upon and something we can do together? And I think that's a healthy impulse that is being borne out, and largely because of exactly what you put your finger on. People are fed up with needless partisanship and needless polarization. Sure, we're not going to agree on everything, but when we disagree, we can do so respectfully, and we can also look for ways that where we can come together.
4: You know, and one of the things, and I'm just curious, during your time, there was more positive relationships across the aisle, correct? It was not uncommon for, after a tremendous debate, to then go have a beer.
5: Very close election. Yeah. Yeah. Well, look, and we had an adult in charge.
4: Right.
5: The first person that George W. Bush called when the Supreme Court upheld his election was George Miller, Democrat from California. Why? Because Miller had said, in standing up to the teacher unions, we need to know how every child is doing by the fourth grade, and that requires us to test every child and report publicly the outcome of those tests so that we identify what schools and classes are succeeding and which are not. The second call was to Ted Kennedy, who had made the same statement, standing up to the teachers unions on behalf of school children, and the new president-elect's request was, would you be willing to sit down with me and John Boehner, Republican in the House, and Judd Gregg, Republicans in the Senate, to talk about education reform? You know, Kennedy, in July of 2003, went out and said Bush lied about WMD. Now, he knew that was a lie. Kennedy had read the same intelligence, had come to the same conclusion, but gave a speech in Washington saying earlier that Sodom had WMD, but we needed to use diplomacy, not force, to rid that threat. He wanted to beat Bush, though, in 2004, and so he went out and started the drumbeat. Now, all the Democrats picked it up. After the 2004 election, Bush called him and said, can you, McCain, and I talk about immigration reform? And they worked for the next 3 years because Bush didn't take it personally. He knew that politics is a necessary element of our culture, of our democracy. But a president has a responsibility to be the leader of all the people. Yes, he's the leader of his party, but he's also the president of the United States of America, and we, the people, are in charge. So he was willing to put that aside. That's what we need. We need leaders who are willing to say, okay, it's Tip O'Neill and Ronald Reagan, and we can go at it. But we can also sit down and cut a deal that will save Social Security for the next 40 years and have a drink and tell each other Irish jokes. But, you know, we can be political enemies, but we can also be political allies.
4: You know, and I think that's the thing, is you can't differentiate now between someone having a discussion over policy or a personal attack. And I think that's just, unfortunately, we kind of, as an American, I kind of have to point the finger back at ourselves, because we're electing people based on feelings or auditions opposed to merit. And and it's on both sides of the aisle, but I think more so we're seeing a lot of people that were elected based on feelings and fluff, or, and even worse, and I'm saying this as a black man, of their chromosome and the color of their skin, which has nothing to do with your intellect or your experience or integrity or accountability. Those are the traits that you should want when you elect an official. And we're seeing that when they get into office, you don't see laws passed. All you see is obstruction. And I don't know, do you think it's just going to take an awakening? Although I would think after the Biden administration, with the borders and what we're seeing now with violence and some of these absurd idealisms of, you know, boys playing in women's sports and what's a woman and, you know, all these things that came about. And I think all that has to do with just basic human decency and accountability and common sense. Do you think that we will shift away from that? Or I think it's kind of started, at least on one side, but you would think the Democratic Party would also start to stand up for it. So I think common sense is a nonpartisan thing. I think we all should stare in it. And at the same time, integrity and accountability should mean something again.
5: Yeah. Well, two things. One is, I think you're absolutely right. I think it has started. And why has it started? Because in America, it is we, the people. And when we, the people, are unhappy with the state of American politics, we demand change. And you know, I talk around the country. In fact, I'm in North Carolina today to speak. But wherever I go, I ask for a show of hands. How many of you are happy with the state of American politics today? Very rarely does anybody raise their hand. And ultimately, we, the people, have our way, because it's we who decide at the ballot box who we want. In other words, political leaders are going to wake up and realize that the American people want people not who say that we hate our political rivals, we hate the people in the other party, but instead say, I have a positive and optimistic vision for the future of my party, whether I'm a Democrat or Republican. I have an optimistic view of what our country can do, and I'm going to campaign on that. And when we start rewarding people who are more interested in telling us what it is they want to do rather than who we should hate, that party is going to start winning elections that it might otherwise be losing, because the American people ultimately are in charge. The other thing that I'd say is this: we're in a bad place, yes, but we have been in bad places before. We were there in the 60s and 70s. We were there in the 1930s. You think the politics today is ugly? Go back to the Gilded Age, an era that I've studied deeply. I mean, they hated each other because they were still fighting the Civil War. There's a brilliant book on the era of the 1830s, 40s, and 50s called Field of Blood that talks about how members of Congress routinely arrived on the floor of the House and Senate armed to the teeth and were engaged in big battles over issues, not just simply the enslavement of 4 million of our fellow Americans, but in 1838, a Whig from Kentucky kills a Democrat from Maine. Two congressmen have a duel, and one of them kills the other one. And what is the issue at hand that they disagreed on? Banking regulations. So, you know, we've been through these periods before. We ought to have the optimism that the American system is self-correcting, because, again, it is we, the people, who are in charge.
4: Well, you know what? I couldn't say it better myself, and I do believe this is the one nation that can self-correct. And sir, thank you so much for your time today. It's always nice whenever I get to talk to you, because, again, it's just being under the learning tree. And I appreciate your time. Good luck on your speaking tours, and hopefully we'll be able to do this again soon.
5: I'd love to. Thank you, Tyrus. All the best.
4: Yes, sir. You too.
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14: As reports live in the Air Supply Air Conditioning Traffic Center, expect a higher level of service. 11 southbound struggling from the Rainbow Curve down to a crash at South Rancho. That's got a center lane blocked with other vehicles off on the right shoulder. Meanwhile, pavement damage from a truck fire yesterday afternoon continues to have a couple of left lanes blocked on 15 northbound between Lake Mead and Cheyenne. Northeast crash eastbound Cheyenne past Pecos. Mitch Shelley from the Air Supply Air Conditioning Traffic Center.
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18: From the Fox 5 First Alert Weather Center, I'm meteorologist Kendall Kim. Humid and warm with a slight chance of showers and thunderstorms in southern Nevada today. Forecast high today in Las Vegas, 103 degrees. From the Fox 5 First Alert Weather Center, I'm meteorologist Kendall Kim.
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23: This is more of a, less of a bison issue, as it is more of a lot of people, not as much space as we used to have. So now we have people and wildlife, you know, crammed together like never before. And these things kind of, they're going to happen out in the wild. The wild's unpredictable. And once in a while, you just get unlucky. But this time of year, as you mentioned, is the bison rut or the mating season. And those bull bison are hopped up on testosterone. They're 2,000 pounds. They're angry.
4: Yeah, it also sounds like some of my friends, to be honest, and maybe me on occasion back in the day. But, you know, I like I said, we talked about it last night on the Gutfeld Show, and we had some fun with it. But the awesome power of Mother Nature, the awesome power of bison, and they are unbelievable animals who are of their group, of the large mammals that were pretty much wiped out by the introduction of man into the United States. We lost a lot of big ones, and they were so tough, they were able to withstand it. And the great fur trade and hunting, and we're lucky to have them. So respect them. And if they say 24 feet, make it 50. But during the rut, The only thing on his mind is loving, and if you're in the way, you're going to get freight train.
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17: News. I'm Therese Crowley. Oil prices up to $78 as CENTCOM pounds Iran for a third straight night for attacking ships in the Strait of Hormuz. But the new Fed chair, Kevin Warsh, testifies to the House, we will return inflation to the 2% target.
24: If we get policy right, and I can assure you we will, the inflation surge of the last 5 years will be a thing of the past.
17: And the consumer price index in June fell 0.4% to 3.5%, lowering odds that the Fed will hike interest rates in July. Lindsey Graham's sister Darlene will be sworn in as the senator from South Carolina this afternoon to fill out the rest of his term after a sudden death. The asylum seeker accused of murdering a New York mom in Ireland is arrested in his native Jordan. They met at a pro-Palestinian rally and he called her his Islamic bride. 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
14: As reports live in the Air Supply Air Conditioning Traffic Center, expect a higher level of service. Couple of wrecks on 11 southbound causing some trouble. One at South Rancho, the other at Galleria Drive. Slowdowns on 15 northbound where you've got a couple of left lanes blocked between Lake Mead and Cheyenne due to pavement damage caused by a truck fire from yesterday afternoon. North Las Vegas injury accident and a Tropical Parkway. 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
18: From the Fox 5 First Alert Weather Center, I'm meteorologist Kendall Kim. Muggy meter is up. A humid feel and partly cloudy skies as monsoonal moisture continues to surge into southern Nevada. A slight chance of showers and thunderstorms remains in the forecast today, though better chances will come at the end of our work week. The forecast high today in Las Vegas is 103 degrees. The heat, though, will build through midweek before increasing storm chances brings a dip in highs headed into your weekend. From the Fox 5 First Alert Weather Center, I'm meteorologist Kendall Kim.
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1: What it is Tyrus filling in for the great B-Rye on the Brian Kilmeade show. And joining me is my partner in crime on the Gutfeld show for, I think we're past the decade. Long time from a bodyguard and a Boston Market attendant, or barista. No, it's not barista. That's coffee. But anyways, we had a lot of jobs, humble beginnings, and now we are the number one late night comedy show in the universe. Joining me now, the one and only Kat Timpf.
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1: Well, thanks for coming on. First of all, I'm still laughing from the show last night.
2: To
1: say you were on fire was an understatement. And
2: you know, I was feeling really silly. Really silly yesterday. It was a great time.
1: And I had not seen that behavior since you were Pregnant Cat. Because Pregnant Cat...
2: That got me nervous when you said that. I'm not going to lie to you.
1: Because Pregnant Cat was a whole... It's another personality.
2: Yes. Yes. And every time, but the end of my pregnancy last time, I was just like, did it. I was completely just no filter, out of control. And then when you said that to me yesterday, I'm not going to lie, you made me a little nervous.
1: Well, unfortunately, I also forget that everything we say on the Gutfeld show will end up on social media. So yes. There was a few... It was like... I was being accused of having a Dana Perino moment.
2: Because you announced a pregnancy. To be clear.
1: Yes, I thought that's why I had you on today. Like,
2: I am not pregnant that I'm aware of.
1: So, not spoiler alert. Okay,
2: I would. No.
1: But
2: by the way, also, yeah, like people know the show is taped, right?
1: Yes.
2: Like, if that was the case, we would have cut that out.
1: Yeah, exactly. No. Leave it in. Leave it in. Let. But and you live in New York. You're from Detroit, but you live in New York. And before we get into fun stuff, because I want to talk about your tour. I know your family life is extremely private. So just a couple questions about mother without getting into too much stuff. I'm the same way. But, you know, you're a New Yorker now and you're a libertarian, which is an endangered species these days, especially in Mayor Mondami. They always going after, they want to tax the rich. And I think it's Seg 11. I wanted you to hear this and just kind of get your thoughts on it real quick. 11.
3: You know, the first time that I met Councilwoman Carmen De La Rosa was when we were both serving in the New York State Assembly. And that was the year when we were advocating to increase taxes on the wealthiest New Yorkers by raising income taxes on those who made more than $1 million across our city and state. And we were told then that if we were to do that, that we would have fewer millionaires in the years to come. And what we found is after passing that and raising billions of dollars that helped our state to finally meet the terms of the campaign for fiscal equity, that we in fact had more millionaires than we had prior.
1: I don't know if that makes sense.
2: I just can't stand the idea. First of all, he comes from a family that does pretty well, right?
1: Yeah, very well.
2: Certainly better than mine.
1: Yes, and
2: certainly
1: mine combined.
2: Better than yours. And he just wants to demonize people who also want to do well for themselves. When I moved to New York, I had nothing. I lived in East Harlem in a dangerous neighborhood in a horrible apartment. There was a triple murder outside my building. We didn't have hot water a lot of the time when I was preparing to come do my, you know, guest appearances on Red Eye, which was Greg's show at the time. And I worked really hard. And also there's, you know, talent involved, but there's also luck involved, and there's hustle involved, and there's all these things involved, and putting yourself out there and failing. And this business is obviously brutal. And for every success you get, there's 50,000 failures that you have along the way. And it's like, okay, now I'm doing well for myself. And it's like, now we want to just take all of that. And it'd be fine for me to, you know, it's not that I don't want to help people who need it and wouldn't want to give money to people who are less fortunate to help them. But unfortunately, anybody who's paying attention knows that that's not where this money goes.
1: No.
2: These budgets are bloated. These budgets are, there's people, I went for a walk today, and it's like there's a guy walking around screaming, and he's like bleeding, and it's, you know, nobody's helping him. And it's like, you know, eventually, you know, someone did, but it's like, how did that happen to this person? How are we spending all this money? And that's still a thing you can expect to see walking around the street on a Tuesday morning.
1: Yeah. I mean, cause there's been billions of dollars yep. put into the homeless battle, and it yep. seems like it's just increasing. Was the money used for recruitment? Because it's like, you're not seeing any results.
2: Right. Exactly. And it's like, we're like, every block has feces on it. Like, yeah. There's not a block that doesn't. It's, how are we paying this much and basic upkeep or helping, you know, people? There's a camp of people, you know, under a bridge. They're all living. They're all it's, where is this money going? Because you're saying, oh, you have to pay your taxes or else you're just a greedy, bad person who doesn't want to help people. And it's really the opposite. If you really want to help people, you realize that the government has not been effective. And you don't need to be some sort of economic nerd to understand that. You just need to go outside and take a look around in any of these cities where the taxes are the highest. Look around. Does the government seem to be doing a good job?
1: Yeah. And like I said, our goal is to send you to bed with a smile on your face, not mm-hmm. necessarily have you have sitting up going, where is my tax dollars going? But I think that's one thing is like the amount of corruption and fraud we're seeing in the big cities with mm-hmm. these should be the beacons of light, given the concentration, like a place like New York, where it's so full of people working and chasing the American dream, that our streets shouldn't look the way they look.
2: No.
1: And it's absolute, complete neglect and fraud. I mean, that's just where we're seeing fraud everywhere. And that's not a Democrat, Republican thing. It's a political thing, although we're seeing, I think, some of the more egregious stuff right now on the extreme left, on the socialist side, which kind of makes sense. But I want to segue a little bit because one of the things that you do well, and I've been your tag team partner for a long time on it, is the art of making people laugh. And you, I have my comedy tour, the Tyrus Live Tour, which is getting ready to kick off in August. You also tour. And can you just give us, like, what's going on with your tour? When's the next date? And you're like me. We don't talk politics. Our life has been too wild. So you're not going to get a night of jokes about being fiscally responsible.
2: No, you're not. I have no political jokes, actually. All of my jokes are about life. They're about my experience being a mom, you know, being a wife, cancer, all the things I've been through, you know, marriage, family, all that kind of stuff. I'm here this weekend, but I'm going to New Mexico next weekend. A couple of the shows are sold out, but we added more. There's some tickets available to the later shows. But I'm just, you know, going all over the country. I'm going to Hawaii after that. We just added a second show. But, you know, that's going to be amazing. Hawaii.
1: Yeah, Hawaii's cool. I've been there several times. Hawaii is cool.
2: Vegas sold out, but we added like a Henderson Valley. I think it's right outside Vegas. So it's really great because it's, as you and I know, you go, if you ever make the mistake of going online, it's people are so mean and they say the most messed up stuff. And it's like, you know, I generally don't look, but then I'll sit on, I will. And then it's like a bunch of people being nice. And then one person like saying the worst thing that you've ever seen, or, you know, millions of people watch the show and it's maybe like a couple hundred people that are like really awful, but they're every day.
1: But it's more like 15.
2: Yeah. You're right. And you're right.
1: And I think it's because they attack you for attention, because I'll be honest with you. I don't think anyone, I know for a fact, Greg and I do not get attacked like you do. Not even close.
2: No.
1: And I think a lot of it is these middle-aged nasty men or these really old angry women. But, and it's just, some of it is disgusting.
2: Yeah. I mean, some of it's really bad.
1: Yeah. And I block them, and I, just because I'm included in it, you know, I block it. Yeah.
2: Because you say, like, I hope that when I'm an older person, I'm not spending my time, like, on the internet trying to tear down a mother half my age.
1: Yeah, Where does that come from? Like, you know what? Hey, hon, we got no. I need a few minutes. This cat temp's got to be stopped.
2: Right, which is like, I watch TV too, and it's like, you know, I watch reality TV, and there's people on it who, you know, make mistakes, or they cheat, or they do this and they do that, and me and my husband will talk like on the couch and be like, oh, she's a snake, right?
1: Yeah.
2: But I never take that extra step to be like, better let her know.
1: Bring me the phone.
2: And then, yeah, and then better also tell her she's ugly and this and that. But then when you go and do shows in person and you meet people in person, that's where you get hope in the world. So yeah. I always say, if you want, sorry, someone's making a smoothie.
1: Oh, Cam's making smoothies.
2: But I always say, if you want to feel bad about the world, you go online. If you want to feel good about the world, you go out into the world and you meet people. And that's why I do meet and greets at all my shows. You meet people, you talk to them. And that's a main reason why I tour, is I like meeting all the people who watch the show. I like talking to them. And I do a mix of big theaters, but I also love doing these smaller venues too, where I just do a bunch of shows. So it ends up being the same number of people. Cause I like to, you know, first of all, I can like try out some new material, but second of all, it's just like so intimate. I just feel like it feels like a big hang with everybody.
1: Well,
2: you know?
1: I love doing, cause my thing is I like going to haunted theaters with like lots of history and stuff.
2: Oh, that's cool.
1: You know? And so I do the same thing, and I always do meet and greets too. Also, I get a lot of material on meet and greets, because you meet some very interesting people, wild stories, and our shows kind of, we have fans who go to both shows, and then they will come up to let me know, I was at Cat Show, please tell her, and so they usually wear your half a veteran shirt. I think that's the shirt that I typically see, and it's like, it's funny because, or when people who haven't been to one of your shows yet and come to my shows, they always, the first question they ask is, how's Cat? What's Cat like? You know, so it's like, but I love the fact that the traveling, you also get a good pulse for America. It's one thing to go on TV every night and give your 2 cents, and it's all based off stories you read. I don't think unless you've actually been to small towns in Ohio, small towns in Kansas, small towns in Nebraska, and, you know, then California, and been around the states, I think you can then give an accurate depiction of what's really going on, because social media is not it.
2: No, exactly. Absolutely. And that's another reason why I do it, is because I've been all over the country at this point, which is why I went to the Middle East, and I can't say which country, but I went to the Middle East to do stand-up on the 4th of July. And, you know, I spent the whole day talking with, you know, the troops. And it's, you know, it's like so many of us, we talk about the troops, and it's like, but how much time are we spending with the troops?
1: Exactly.
2: As in the you know, men and women who are human beings, who are out there, who have agreed to make this sacrifice, who are people, who are sons, who are brothers, who are friends, who are fathers. And I think that the more you can do to get out there and meet people and see things for yourself, the better off we are, because the internet, it's you'll want to kill yourself if you spend too much time online.
1: No, and the worst thing is, and not just the negative stuff, if you start believing all the positive stuff, you then will get complacent.
2: Yes, exactly.
1: And think you make it, because I, in traveling around and seeing different things, I always get a much better grasp of what people, because people talk. And the one thing that's our type of celebrity is a little different than someone who they see in the movies, right? And when I say that is, they see us every night.
2: Yeah.
1: And we're a part of their household. So when they see us, they know us. Because what you see is what you get. It's not like when you and I walk off the set, it's like, oh, well, that was terrible, and I have an English accent all of a sudden. You know what I'm saying? It's like,
2: exactly,
1: you see exactly who you wear it on your sleeve. So when they see you, they want to talk. It's like a relative that they haven't seen in years in a lot of cases. And I think that's a beautiful thing about our show, is that I think, one, no one saw it coming. And the fact that we've been able to maintain it and not lose our minds and not get caught up, because entertainment is brutal. You know, it is absolutely brutal.
2: If you don't actually make an effort to go out there and be a person, then it will destroy your soul.
1: It will.
2: This business.
1: We've seen them. We've walked by him in the hallway. It's like walking, hello.
2: You have to decide. You have to make a decision and say, my soul and my humanity is important to me, and I'm going to prioritize it. Otherwise, you will lose it in this business.
1: And you got to get away from it, you know.
2: Yeah.
1: Spend time with your kids. Now, of course, you know, my kid, and you, I think, if anyone asked you to describe me, like, I think they'd be surprised at what your answer would be.
2: You're a father first, right? I mean, you're a great dad, and your kids are your number one priority. Even for you, at times can be logistically difficult.
1: Yes.
2: You don't let that be an excuse, whereas a lot of guys would. So I always give you props for that.
1: And you are, first of all, you and Cam, best friends, married.
2: Yes.
1: You did it right, and now you have an amazing bundle of joy in the world. Just in the minute I got you left, what is probably the biggest change for you as a mother?
2: Yeah, it's just that you're a mom all the time. You know, it's like I obviously work, so I'm not a full-time mom, but I still am. You know what I'm saying? Even when I'm not there, I'm still thinking about him. I'm still responsible for him, regardless of whether you're working or not working. And shout out to all the moms who stay home. It's the hardest job in the world. So those are definitely the true heroes. But I would also say it is your priority. It is your responsibility. It is the number one thing that you're thinking about and the number one responsibility that you have, regardless of what you're doing. There are no breaks, even when you have a break.
1: And that, you know, and you know a lot about number one because we're the number one late night comedy show. And hey, Kat, I know you're busy. You got a million things going on. Thanks so much for coming on today.
2: Great talking with you. Yeah.
1: Always fun. And I'll see you later on.
2: Yeah. See you later.
1: All right. 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
13: 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Expect a higher level of service. Delays on 11 southbound approaching a crash at South Rancho that has the far right lane taken away. Well, past that, you've got an accident on 11 southbound at the Galleria Drive exit. That one was blocking a right lane, but now it's in the Gore area between the main lanes of 11 southbound and the Galleria Drive exit. Still have a couple of left lanes blocked on 15 northbound between Lake Mead and Cheyenne. This is due to pavement damage that was done from a truck fire yesterday afternoon. North Las Vegas injury accident, and at Tropical Parkway. New one on eastbound Desert Inn past Paradise blocking a right lane. West Side accident, Buffalo south of Summerlin Parkway at Westcliff. I'm Mitch Kelly in the Air Supply Air Conditioning Traffic Center.
4: From the Fox 5 First Alert Weather Center, I'm meteorologist Kendall Kim. Humid and warm with a slight chance of showers and thunderstorms in southern Nevada today. Forecast high today in Las Vegas, 103 degrees. From the Fox 5 First Alert Weather Center, I'm meteorologist Kendall Kim.
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0: He's so busy, he'll make your head spin. 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
1: I just paid Shakur Stevenson a load of money, and for some reason we can't figure this celebrity out. They put him up as a fucking OKC NBA player. Are you fucking kidding me? I mean, it's just, it's absolutely crazy. But when we put celebrities up, we are the worst. I just had this fucking debate in the back with my guys while I was screaming at everybody back there. And they said, no, soccer's worse. Soccer shows the people and they don't put up any graphics. Oh, no. We put up fucking graphics and put the wrong guy's name on it.
2: Because I want sharks with freaking laser beams on their head. Honestly, throw me a bone here, people. This was brilliant. Dana White is brilliant. This is the most awesome thing. You just had a lackluster main event. People are mad and upset. The Shakur Stevenson, who is, I think, pound for pound, top two in the world. What a steal. Congratulations to them. But all the stuff that could have been, the media could have been framing about, they're talking about what? Dana White going off. He protected his staff, his thing. He made it. No one can get madder than him. Brilliant, sir. Well played. But seriously, throw him a freaking bone here, people.

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0: securing the Strait of Hormuz. President Trump just posting he's decided to replace that fee with trade and investment deals in the U.S. by various Gulf states. The U.S. had criticized Iran for its plan to charge tolls in the Strait. This breaking as President Trump holds a White House meeting with the new Prime Minister of Iraq. Republican Senator James Lankford telling Fox that relationship is important for U.S. security.
1: If we're going to maintain pressure on Iran, we've got to be able to make sure that we're able to launch and to be able to move from that area. So maintaining a relationship with the United States and with the leadership of Iraq is important in the days ahead.
0: Also, just getting word from Kuwait's military, its air defenses are responding to an attack. This follows Iran counterattacks on more Gulf allies after a third straight night of U.S. attacks over Iranian attacks on commercial ships. The Emiratis threatening to strike after two tankers were hit, killing one mariner, wounding eight others. Also, just getting word, ICE is suspending most vehicle stops nationwide after two deadly confrontations in the past week in Texas and in Maine, where a second day of protests is underway. The co-president of the State Nurses Association leading chants outside a detention facility in Maine. A senior ICE source tells Fox the policy change on suspending vehicle stops will be temporary until new training is approved by the head of Homeland Security and given to immigration agents in the field. The new Fed chair assuring Congress the central bank will get policy right and that the inflation surge of the past 5 years will be a thing of the past.
2: We share a resolute commitment to ensure price stability.
0: Kevin Warsh appearing before a House panel just after the latest inflation report showing prices dropped in June by 0.4% and cooled year over year. 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
5: 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Expect a higher level of service. Slowdowns on 11 southbound heading around the Rainbow Curve to Jones, where you lose the HOV lanes for work. Crashes 11 southbound at South Rancho and at Galleria Drive, not causing much of a problem. Pavement damage, though, from a truck fire yesterday afternoon. Still has a couple of left lanes blocked on 15 north between Lake Mead and Cheyenne. East side injury accident, eastbound Desert Inn past Paradise. West side, Buffalo, south of Summerlin Parkway. I'm Mitch Kelly in the Air Supply Air Conditioning Traffic Center.
6: From the Fox 5 First Alert Weather Center, I'm meteorologist Kendall Kim. Humid and warm with a slight chance of showers and thunderstorms in southern Nevada today. Forecast high today in Las Vegas, 103 degrees. From the Fox 5 First Alert Weather Center, I'm meteorologist Kendall Kim.
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11: A lot to get to today. National Nude Day. I'm glad you wore clothes. Thank you. Appreciate it, Scott.
12: Well.
11: Extra effort.
12: I also, kudos to you for doing the same.
11: Well, yes. Well, you threatened to not.
12: Well, I know. And then I realized I can't even stand to look at myself naked, let alone have anybody else do it.
11: So. Well, let's just get right to one of the big stories out there, and that would be an ICE shooting in Maine.
13: Yes, and we don't have body cam footage of it. I saw a brief video of before the actual shooting where a guy in a Prius is basically dragging a cop behind him as he's doing, like, very, very slow donuts. And then apparently the car got aimed at an ICE officer, and, well, they opened fire because you're not allowed to run over cops with your car.
11: Correct.
13: But this is now national outrage. We need, you know, a full investigation. Fine, do the investigation. I think every police-involved shooting should, you know, just make sure that everything was done on the up and up. That's great. But, of course, you know, the outrage machine kicked into overdrive. Yeah, Democrat Representative Seth Moulton, he got on the internet to be a tough guy in reaction to the ICE shooting.
11: Okay.
14: If you don't think this is f***ed up, you don't know what it means to be an American. And every one of us should be angry right now in this moment and willing to stand up for our values. The values that have always made this country great. And anyone who's just letting these MAGA autocrats get away with this needs to fight or get out of the way. It's time for us to stop this. So if you're on your way to Maine right now...
11: If you try to use your car to take out an officer, you're going to get shot.
13: Yeah.
12: I would say if you try to use your car to take out anyone,
11: yeah,
12: it's probably not a good thing.
11: So what is he talking about?
12: I don't know.
11: Okay.
14: If you're on your way to Maine right now, thank you. If you're standing up and fighting in your community, thank you. If you're doing everything you can to protect our values, thank you. But if you're someone who can do more, then we need to do more. We need to do more right now. Because lives are on the line. Lives are getting lost. Because what?
11: Is this a call for all the people that are paid protesters?
12: Yep.
11: To now go to Maine,
12: basically?
11: All you people. Because what? You have no lives? You don't have jobs?
12: Yes.
11: Or families?
12: That is their job.
11: Okay, go ahead.
14: Because what, he used his Prius as a weapon at 2.5 miles an hour? That's just an excuse to shoot somebody. That's what's going on. These thugs want an excuse to shoot someone like they're patrolling the Warsaw Ghetto in 1941.
12: Oh, God.
14: That's bull, and it needs to stop.
11: Oh, my gosh. Okay, the paid actor routine is going over the edge there. That's irresponsible.
13: Well, yeah, he's acting like cars don't have accelerators.
11: No kidding.
12: Yeah, what is the acceptable miles per hour to run someone over?
13: Right.
12: Is it 2.3 not quite long enough or big enough?
13: I mean, do you have to go over 5 miles an hour before
12: I don't know what it is,
13: it becomes
12: David.
13: A threat?
12: Can we look into that?
11: How about let's hear from an actual witness that saw it? That would be good. How about that? Just for
15: so I looked and I was watching and the ICE agent was yelling and drew his weapon. And he kept yelling and yelling and warning the person driving, which is when the car was put into drive and was trying to hit the ICE officer. And he fired, I would say, probably 4 shots at him. And then by that time, I was also through, you know, the intersection. So I just heard the popping, but I did see him draw his gun at the windshield. So then the car, you could see the car in the back, like rolling down the street afterwards.

0: Yeah. You can't use your car to go after someone, especially if they have a gun out saying stop.
1: Yeah.
0: What do you think is going to happen? Does anyone want to see anyone die? No, not as far as I know. Most reasonable people don't. Mm-hmm. But at the same time, that's common sense.
1: Yes.
0: I don't understand it.
2: I don't either. That's a tough one.
0: Yeah, no kidding, man. I mean, it is. And here we go with the outrage, and on it goes. Mm-hmm. You know, and ICE is, you know, they're just looking to kill people.
1: Oh, yeah.
0: Really?
1: Well, you know, Chuck Schumer, man, he was full of hot air today when he was calling for a full investigation into this. And I mean that sincerely, just full of hot air.
3: And we need a complete investigation that's independent. Now, on Iran and the NDAA, when all the Trump administration...
0: Did you hear that? Oh, my gosh.
1: I think Chuck Schumer broke in.
0: He just ripped.
1: Yeah,
2: touch
1: he did.
2: Cloth on, touch cloth on that one.
3: Now, on Iran and the NDAA... When all the
0: you get older, you can't control it. That's what they say.
2: Man, you got to duck walk that thing away from the crowd. Oh, dude!
0: Oh my gosh,
2: man!
0: Yeah, it might be time to retire, Chuck.
1: Breaking news. Yes.
0: Yeah. No kidding.
2: Should just put his hand up afterwards. Yep.
0: Yeah.
1: That was me. Sorry, yeah. Everybody. I just crop dusted in the Senate.
0: Yeah, no kidding.
2: Had brand cereal today for breakfast.
0: Oh, boy. Jeez. Okay. Let's just get to the news out there. Man. We've heard from the Democratic Socialists of America co-chair.
1: Yes. And yeah, he's doing this interview because the Democratic Socialists of America have been winning Democrat primaries all over the place. And, you know, it's funny because a lot of news media is still bristling when you call them communists. They're like, well, they're democratic socialists, and that's different from socialism, and it's certainly different from communism. It's like, oh, please. We all know right. The game that you're playing right now.
0: But right. It's healthcare instead of abortion, instead of just saying killing babies.
1: Right. Mm-hmm. This is the DSA co-chair, Ashiq Sadiq, on C-SPAN saying, yeah, the government should be in charge of things like groceries and gas.
0: Ashiq Sadiq.
2: Sounds like a WWE guy, doesn't it?
0: It does. Yeah. All right, roll it.
4: We think the basic necessities of life should be run as public goods and not for private profits. And that is really resonating. People want fighters. People want fighters against the rise of fascism in this country.
0: Oh, my gosh.
4: And that's not what the promise of America is, that most Americans want. So we're all over the country, our members of DSA are talking about this with our neighbors, and we're united by a commitment to organizing around the values, politics, and policies that resonate with working class people. And that's what we're doing. We're showing that class politics is what's always been the case in the United States, but it's been for the ruling class and their politics. But we want a working class politics for everybody.
0: You always have to disguise it as something different.
1: Oh, for sure.
0: That's what's always been done. Because if you tell them what you're exactly about, no one would go for it. Mm-hmm.
2: Because it doesn't work.
0: Well, no.
2: Never worked.
0: No.
2: Well, ever.
1: That basic necessity should be run as a public good, like grocery stores. Yeah, how did that work out in Venezuela?
2: Yes.
0: No kidding. And you saw the stats as far as a lot of the people that support this are rich white liberals.
1: Mm-hmm.
0: Or you also have, you know, it's not just all rich white people. There are some poor white people, too, that just don't want to work. They want things given to them. Mm-hmm. There's that part of it, too. But as far as the supporters and some of the people that are running for these offices, that's where they come from.
1: Yes.
0: It's like the rich kids that hate capitalism.
1: Yep. The phrase that I've seen is downwardly mobile trust fund kids.
0: Yes.
1: Basically, people who aren't going to take the trust fund and build something bigger with it, or an inheritance or a gift from their parents. Like some other wealthy people have done before. No, they're just going to sit on it, and then they feel useless, and so they find a way of feeling useful, and then that it translates into socialist politics.
0: And here we are. Yes. Okay. Now you have some sort of hilarious piece of audio, David.
1: Yeah. So in Michigan, Democrat Representative Haley Stevens is running for the U.S. Senate against that fake physician guy, who's also a left-wing Islamist. And she's flailing right now because she's not getting any traction, really. and it's mostly her own fault. And some of this is visual, I'll admit, because she comes across as Chris Farley in the van down by the river. Sort of thing. She's got the hand motions and everything as she's leaning in, trying to like rally the troops here with this speech.
0: Okay, roll it.
5: I am going to be working on our behalf. I am going to be telling the stories on our behalf. And you better believe I'm going to be doing it with a little bit of joy, a little bit of enthusiasm, a little bit of energy, and a little bit of stick it to them. Because that's the Michigan way.
1: Yeah. That sounds like a cartoon character.
0: It does.
1: Like...
0: Oh, gosh.
2: I was thinking she's the lovable older lady who runs the diner in town.
1: She's an extra from Paw Patrol. Or
0: right, exactly. You know? It's so weird.
1: We're going to take down Mayor Humdinger once and for all.
6: Oh, my gosh, man. Whoa. Yeah, the party is in a sad space right now. And gosh darn it, people like you. At least that's what we're going to tell you. Just keep at it. Rise again, little fighter. Oh, yeah, there's a lot of socialists we'll be hearing from today as far as clips. It's a lot of fun. And the five stories we're watching today, straight ahead.
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0: The Markley, Van Camp, and Robbins Show. Jamie Markley, David Van Camp, Scott Robbins, and now the five stories we're watching today.
20: One, two, three, four, five.
1: All right, number five. Federal and state health officials are investigating whether Taco Bell played a role in one of the largest U.S. outbreaks of that parasite that's causing explosive diarrhea.
0: Michigan getting hit hard.
1: Yeah. It's a messy situation for sure.
2: Oh, gosh.
1: Number four, yeah. Lindsey Graham's sister, Darlene, will be sworn in today as the interim U.S. Senator representing South Carolina to finish out the remainder of his term. The election's coming up. Number three, President Trump is planning a primetime address to the nation on Thursday night. Reportedly, this has to do with foreign interference in the 2020 election. We'll see what comes out of that.
0: Wow. Do you think everything, like all the news from Georgia over the last couple of months, is going to lead into this? Is that part of it?
1: I think so. That's kind of what it sounds like.
2: Sounds
1: yeah.
2: like it.
0: Wow.
1: Boy, John Ossoff and Senator Raphael Warnock out of Georgia, they're very defensive right now.
0: I bet.
1: All right, we'll see what happens, though. Number two, U.S. inflation fell 0.4% month over month. According to the latest report, that's the largest drop in 6 years, mostly because of a drop in the cost of gas. Year over year, though, inflation is 3.5%, a little bit lower than economists expected. And number one, Iranian forces struck three commercial vessels overnight, including two tankers hit by cruise missiles, as a U.S. blockade is set to take effect.
0: And then we'll see what happens. Yeah, I think it's on this time. Do you see another ceasefire happening? After everything else that's talked about,
1: it's hard to envision.
2: Possible, that. Yeah. It's possible, but not probable.
0: I mean, every time Trump said it again, it's like, okay, we say again, we're all in agreement on the deal, and then it's an hour later. Well, you got to make changes to the deal.
1: Yeah,
0: And on it goes. It is tiring after a while.
1: Yeah, it is.
0: By the way, did you hear what Trump said about Obama when it comes to Iran?
1: No.
0: Oh, man.
2: Missed that.
0: If you haven't heard it, I'll just roll it out for you and then get the reaction.
21: But if you look for 47 years, they've been tapping people along presidents. Every president got tapped along, didn't do anything, and they became more and more powerful. This should have been done 47 years ago. Shouldn't have been allowed to start. But Clinton let him go, and Bush let him go. Everybody let him go, and Obama was the worst of all because Obama actually went to their side. Obama, because, you know, he's a... Well, let's leave that for another time. He was terrible. And he allowed Iran to, but he gave them $1.7 billion in cash, in green cash, put in.
0: All right, before we get to the rest of the cash thing, you know, he went to their side, whatever.
1: Yeah.
6: It's funny to me because I remember being on the air at the time.

0: It's got to think you were in the hospital. But I remember saying, is Obama working against the United States? Right. How is this good for us at all? It doesn't make any sense, which is crazy. But anyway, yeah, as far as Obama giving him the cash, he loves to talk about this.
1: Oh, yeah, he does.
0: Here you go.
2: $7 billion in cash, in green cash, put in satchels in an airplane and brought to Tehran. $1.7 billion. Yeah. You know what that is? Did you ever see $1 million in cash? This is $1.7 billion. It took up an entire Boeing 757. And they flew it to Tehran and they gave it to people that were waiting at a plane. Can you imagine these people? They never saw money and now all of a sudden they've got $1.7 billion in cash. And he gave them hundreds of billions of dollars in cash and everything else. And he went to their side. And because of that, they became much more powerful because of Obama. And yeah. Biden, who was the vice president, but he probably had nothing to say because he was not such a stupid person.
3: I like the way he starts off with Obama. He's not going to do anything. And by the time we get down the road, about 30 seconds, it's back to Obama.
0: Yes.
3: Just like that.
0: Yes.
3: Wow.
0: All part of it.
3: Well, that was a tour de force, wasn't it?
0: Of course. If you didn't hear it, I knew you'd want to hear it. So there you go.
3: Definitely.
0: Don't know if you saw this stat. More than half of Americans are posting less on social media.
3: Really?
0: Yes.
3: I can see that.
0: Why is that?
3: Kind of a novelty thing. I think it wears off after a while.
0: Okay.
3: Or people are just exhausted by what they're seeing.
0: Okay.
3: They don't want to participate anymore.
0: Now, personally, you're not posting less, are you?
3: No, not less. About the same.
0: Okay. Been consistent for a long time.
3: No more or less, no.
0: Okay. More than half say they're posting less than they did 5 years ago. And other people are saying, well, I'm just more selective about what I'm going to share. So they ask people, okay, what's the biggest reason why? Political arguments.
3: Yeah.
0: What people mention before anything else.
3: Yep.
0: It happens all the time. And then endless doom scrolling. Mm. Yep. So that's why you post less?
1: I guess maybe just putting down the phone a little bit more.
0: Yeah.
3: Just don't want to be involved at all.
1: Yeah.
0: That makes sense. And then concerns about privacy. Yeah, that's happening more and more.
1: Yeah. Mm-hmm.
0: Then they ask younger adults, do you feel the pressure to post? Gen Z most likely. Mm-hmm. So yeah, it's just become exhausting. And, you know, I talk to different people, you know, depending on how old their kids are, it's like it's this crazy new world. You know, like it used to be, if you were going to go to prom, you ask somebody. You could ask on the phone. Oh, my gosh, you can't ask a prom date on the phone.
1: You got to have the promposal.
0: It's got to be something worthy.
3: It's extravagant, yeah.
0: Yeah, the whole thing.
3: Yeah.
0: You know, people feel all the pressure from that sort of thing. Or you're going on vacation, and, you know, sometimes it's a family vacation. You got a 16-year-old, and you just want a quick family photo. No, well, the lighting's got to be right. Oh, no. We got to have this in the background. Right. It's like you're not just living in the moment.
1: Yeah, I really hate that. I like vacation photos and all that, but sure. I hate it when it's like everybody's got to stop and pose and get everything. It's like, hey, man, we're not at Sears. All right, we're not getting the family Christmas photo done.
3: Right, exactly.
0: This is the Mark the Van Camp and Robin Show.
3: Or the thing with you know, Stephanie's getting married someday, so we're all having a big someday. She's going to get married to gathering in Vegas. You know, or what? What is this?
0: I just heard the other day of a woman that is having a destination birthday party.
3: Yeah.
0: In a bigger city.
3: Yes.
0: And you're like, okay, what is it, like a milestone 30? No, 27.
3: Yeah, 27. Yeah, right, exactly. Everything is this thing, right?
0: Yeah.
3: Yeah.
1: It's like, okay, you're going to outlive Jimi Hendrix? So,
3: right.
0: Yes. And Janis. Right. And Jim Morrison.
1: Jim Morrison.
0: And Kurt Cobain. 27. It's a mother.
1: There you go. That is a big milestone.
0: There you go.
3: You got 28 should be the one.
0: Yeah, I have great news for Americans. I'm not joking. Great news. I'll explain and around it. What's your story coming up?
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1: News. I'm Chris Foster. President Trump changed his mind about imposing a toll on cargo ships for safe passage in the Strait of Hormuz, saying there will be new investments and trade deals instead. There are more airstrikes in Iran, and a blockade on Iranian ships resumes in a few hours, U.S. Central Command says, and Iran's hit more tankers in the strait.
2: There is a Dutch shipping company, Stolt Tankers, which now confirms that one of their big ships, the Stolt Magnesium, that was hit. The United Arab Emirates also had two tankers that were hit. One crew member in that case was killed.
1: Fox's Mike Tobin. Supreme Court justices at the Capitol are talking about the court's budget request, including more money for security.
3: Maybe I lack imagination, but I didn't expect that performing this service was going to put me in the position of explaining to my children what a bulletproof vest was and why I had to wear one.
1: Justice Amy Coney Barrett with Justice Elena Kagan and a House Appropriations Subcommittee. They speak to senators this afternoon. 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

0: The Markley, Van Camp, and Robbins Show. I'm Jamie Markley, the Gen Xer. David Van Camp is the millennial and the sexy boomer. That's Scott Robbins. Mm-hmm. Okay, so abolishing the Senate is not extreme, said who? Your mic's off, dude.
1: The Democratic Socialists of America, who also tried to silence my voice as an anti-communist. They've been winning Democrat primaries all over the place, and they want to destroy America as we know it. The co-chair, Ashiq Sadiq, admitted it during an interview on C-SPAN, and part of this involves doing away with the United States Senate.
0: Okay.
2: We just don't see the point of the Senate. Historically, it was meant to serve very wealthy people who owned a lot of land, and that's still a system that we have today, and it's something we would change. We would expand what the House of Representatives does and make it more actually representative of people who live in this country.
3: So would you like to abolish the Senate?
2: That's part of our platform, and we don't think that's extreme. We think it's a change that would help make this country more democratic.
4: Abolishing the Senate extreme? What?
1: No, not extreme.
4: No, not? That's very mainstream. Yes. What the hell was that?
1: Well, the other thing,
4: Ashiq Bashiq or Mashiq or whatever.
1: Le Sheik Seyfried.
4: Yeah, Le Sheik Seyfried. Yeah. 70s reference. I was going to go with the Iron Sheik Balik or whatever his name is. Yes.
1: Well, no, the
0: 80s thing, reference.
4: 80s reference, yes.
1: The thing you also have to remember is that not only are these communists out there pushing dangerous people, but they're also idiots. Because they just think, somehow we're going to be able to abolish the Senate. No, you're just not going to without throwing out the entire Constitution.
0: Yeah, but they read about it in university, and they're smarter than everybody else.
1: Right.
4: They never tell you what happens after that.
1: Right.
4: What happens after that?
1: Well, communists.
4: You abolish the Senate, then what?
1: Yeah.
0: There are some people I've talked to that are seriously nervous about how many people are voting for socialists.
4: Well, they should be. I am.
0: Yeah. I know.
4: I mean, it's the creep, man.
0: Yes.
4: But it's been accelerated.
0: Along with the Islamification of different parts of America. Yeah. People are very nervous. I'm going to tell you something to be happy about.
4: Okay, let's do it.
0: You ready?
4: Yep.
0: I happen to read this piece from Victor Davis Hanson from the Hoover Institute.
4: I like him.
0: He's always, like, to me, whether you call him an uncle, grandfatherly figure, fatherly figure, whatever, he's wise. And he wrote this piece, and after reading it, I'm like, we should be feeling good. If you're in the news cycle all the time, it can get depressing. There's no doubt about it.
4: Mm-hmm.
0: But he writes, with a whimper rather than a bang, the world has become a different place than it was in January of 2021 when Donald Trump left office. Almost everything we're told about the global status quo is mistaken, largely because critics focus on what Trump says rather than what he does. And he goes into that a little bit, you know, just Trump tweets, people freak out all the time. People don't understand the whole art of the deal when it comes to Trump. But he said, we're not bogged down in a forever war with Iran. Israel is not without friends and is more regionally dominant than at any point in its history. Radical Islam, whether in the form of the Iranian regime, Hezbollah, Hamas, or the Houthis, is at its weakest point in half a century. China is recalibrating nearly all of the assumptions it's held for the past two decades. Russia is humiliated and hemorrhaging. Latin America is more pro-American than ever before. And then he goes into each of these topics individually, just like as an example. Said in July 26, where we stand now, Latin America has swung decisively away from communism and toward Washington over the last few years. And goes into it. China is now backing away from its efforts to control the Panama Canal in the face of U.S. pressure. Venezuela is no longer a Stalinist bully exporting death and destruction to its neighbors, which is true. Almost all illegal immigration from Mexico and Latin America has abruptly ceased for the first time in history.
4: Very true.
0: And he goes into each of these topics. It's all at American greatness. He also says, in a development that would have seemed surreal, Israel is providing intelligence and missile defense to the Muslim Gulf states, which are effectively fighting alongside the United States and Israel against a fellow Muslim nation. Hamas has been crushed. Hezbollah's once feared missile arsenal and many of its crazy leaders have largely been eliminated. The Houthis are also totally hamstrung. Russia lost its last client in the Middle East with the fall of the Assad regime. Neither China nor Russia can supply Iran by land, sea, or air, nor can either purchase its sanctioned oil. America's allies are growing stronger, while the China-Russia axis grows weaker. The United States is allowing Ukraine both to manufacture Patriot missiles and to strike targets anywhere inside Russia. That hadn't happened before. And then China is sinking almost as rapidly as it once rose, burdened by a fertility rate that is just 1.0 while importing 75% of its daily oil consumption.
5: And ain't that something?
0: Yeah. Yes. 42% of its natural gas and 30% of its daily food. Its weapons exports are proving no match for Western arms. And they're scared to invade Taiwan, which everyone thought was inevitable, but they're like, this could be catastrophic if we do it at this point in history right now.
1: They don't have the monetary resources to do it. I mean, they've got money, but man, it's been one, just like an inch away from falling off the fiscal cliff for years now. And also, they're closing thousands of schools because, you know, he mentioned the birth rate. They're not producing enough children.
0: Nope. And then near the end, he writes, the booming U.S. economy now produces $31 trillion in goods and services, roughly one-third more than either the most populous European Union or China. America is pulling ahead in most of the next-generation fields of artificial intelligence, robotics, genetic engineering, and cryptocurrency. Stock market record highs. Add it all up and the picture is almost surreal. At the very moment the left insists that the United States has grown weak and isolated, America and its allies occupy a position of global preeminence not seen since the end of World War II. And I'm done reading that. I'm like, yeah. Mm-hmm. All right.
1: Yeah. All of a sudden, you
0: feel better about that.
1: You're cranking out Born Free by Kid Rock.
0: Heck yes. Well, every once in a while, you talk about like a lot of different things. It could be within your family, the company you work for, the country you live in, the state, whatever. And you can talk about all the negative things or all the challenges that you're facing at the moment. And then someone will take a step back and say, all right, let's look at the bigger picture here of where we're at. And you can feel better about that. That was the effect that reading that piece had on me. So that was it. Just wanted to share. Do you feel better now?
5: Yes, I feel much better now. I'm ready to drag you back into the black hole in a minute, but yeah.
0: Okay. Yeah. All right. Let's race to the black hole. That's this segment. I don't think this segment was designed that way, but it's turning into it.
5: Kind of, yeah.
0: Well, you're looking around at all these stories. Sometimes it's not the biggest one out there, but it caught your attention. Like, I'd like to bring this in. We call it What's Your Story. David, today, what's your story?
1: This is a guy who also realized that America is pretty good. And this is a person who says he's a woman. He fled the U.S. after Trump was elected again because he's bought into this like transgenocide nonsense that's been going on. He went to the Netherlands. Now, this guy could have actually gotten a work visa, but that would take too long, and he thought he was in really dire straits, so he's there as an asylum seeker, as a refugee.
0: Okay.
1: Well, how they do things in the Netherlands is they put you in a processing center and hold you there until your application is processed, and if you're denied, which most Americans are, you get deported back to the United States.
0: Got it.
1: Well, he wound up getting placed in a notorious processing center that's mostly Middle Eastern and North African Muslim men. And this is a guy who says he's a woman. And then
5: not anymore.
1: And he talked to a news outlet about this experience.
0: Well, okay.
6: Between here and there is a bunch of Algerians and Moroccans or whoever who think that queer people should be beaten. I think that this system where you have people just living out here that are unhappy is not good.
7: Yeah.
6: Oh, it's scary. It's legitimately scary. I decided that my mental health is degrading so substantially being here that I just need to get out. And the situation that I have in the U.S. as a trans person, not good, right? But here, I will be hurt or killed.
5: Yeah. Yep. Yep, you will be. Yep.
0: Yeah. Do you mean the old gays for Palestine's not working there?
1: Yeah, they don't really. You know, you talk to guys from Algeria, and most of them in these refugee camps, they don't really dig the rainbow flag stuff.
0: No. No, they're not going to have it.
1: Not part of their... And they don't just shake their head or complain about it being everywhere. They take action.
0: Oh, buddy.
5: Like, the waves are not good for my mental health.
1: Yeah, right. Or physical health.
5: I'm sure it wasn't. No.
0: Well, I would love to hear the conversation. Yes, I'm seeking asylum from the United States because they want to kill me. Yes. Who's believing that outside of our country?
5: Right.
0: All right, Scotty, what do you got for your story?
5: Well, here we go. Chicago public school system teachers serve over 300,000 students, participated last weekend in a big protest against the U.S.-Israeli war in Iran, siding with the Iranian regime and the Lebanese terrorist proxy Hezbollah. The hands-off Iran and Lebanon protest, again, Chicago Public Schools Union, right? Holding this, all right? 300,000 kids they have to teach every day. For decades, the group has attacked Israeli and Western targets, and we're going to stop it. Hey, Siri, play Boom Boom Tel Aviv, said one of the signs held up by a protester, referencing the song, which calls for the killing of Jews and Israelis, including lyrics like Iranian missiles have your entire sky lit up. How does it feel to have bombs dropping on your civilians? Another sign read, hands off Iran, Lebanon, and Palestine. Stop the U.S.-Israeli war machine. And again, teachers union, big rally.
0: Unreal, dude.
5: 300,000 kids they teach every day. This is it. Your union dues at work.
0: Man, oh man.
5: Yep. I don't know what's wrong.
0: When is all that nonsense going to stop?
5: I don't know.
0: Well, they just say, all right, we're done with the teachers union.
1: Well, they just need some more investments from the government, you know?
5: Yeah, they do. You're right.
1: They need more funding, okay?
0: Yes. For my story, it just seemed to be instant karma for Philly fan last night with the home run derby.
5: Yeah.
0: And I like Kyle Schwarber.
5: I do, too.
0: He's in the finals against Jordan Walker, who's a St. Louis Cardinal.
5: I like him, too.
0: And Schwarber, you said you like him?
5: Yeah, I like Jordan Walker, yeah.
0: Do you like Schwarber?
5: Yeah, I like Schwarber, too.
0: Okay, David, it's really interesting to hear Scott say he likes a man that he wanted run out of Chicago for years.
5: Well,
0: and
5: listen,
0: was happy when he was finally
5: much
0: gone.
5: Different ball player when he got out of Chicago. Much different.
1: A lot of times where you were just openly,
5: maybe it was coaching. Maybe that's what it was.
1: You were openly mocking Schwarbaum.
5: Well, it was just ridiculous because it was...
0: It's a strikeout or a home run every time.
5: Well, that's true.
0: Isn't it still close to that?
5: Kind of. But he hits more home runs now. That's the difference.
0: We got to get rid of this guy. That's all I heard for years.
5: Yeah, I know.
0: He sucks.
5: I know.
0: Okay, anyway.
5: Nobody knows what the return was. Nobody knows.
0: Anyway, it looked like was a lock after he goes to the first round and he hits 11 out of 15. And then Jordan Walker's down to his last pitch, but with this new rule, when you have one left, if you keep hitting home runs, you get another at bat and another at bat. He hits six in a row.
5: Unbelievable.
0: To win the thing.
5: Yeah.
0: And then after he wins, it was kind of cool.
7: Still booing you. What's it like to have 40,000 people boo you?
8: I was once told you don't boo nobody, so it feels pretty good.
7: That's right.
5: He's right. You don't boo nobody.
0: Because that was the thing for Philly fan. And rightfully so, they're going nuts when Schwarber's hitting all these home runs. Jordan Walker walks out. Boo!
5: And you know, the funny thing is you're watching it on TV, and when you hear the cheers, you're like, oh, he hit another one. It's a fly ball to the outfield.
0: No, you knew when they were cheering.
5: Yeah, exactly. You picked up on that eventually.
0: That he was not hitting home
5: run. But your brain works in the opposite way.
0: Yes.
5: You know? So it was weird, yeah. But anyway, good for Jordan Walker.
0: There's and then his dad comes out there. It was cool.
7: How about your dad, Derek? Get over here. Get over here. How about your boy?
9: Oh, he was awesome today. I just loved everything about it. Just his attitude, his approach, the smoothness, his swing. Looked like his dad. he just did a great job. We're so proud of him. We're proud.
0: That was a cool moment.
5: Yeah, dad, mom, sisters were there.
1: Very cool. Why'd she have to say boy?
0: Because it's actually his boy, David.
1: Microaggression.
5: I thought the same thing, David. I did.
0: You know,
5: yeah.
0: The one thing that I thought through that whole thing, they did it the right way.
5: Well, they're the Cardinals. Of course they did. Yeah.
0: Nimrod's in the news. News update next.
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0: The Markley Van Camp and Robbins Show. 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There is a product called Lean, and it's worked for a whole lot of people.
1: Yeah, especially, you know, we've heard a lot about some of those side effects in the news, and not all caused by those shots, by the way. 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
0: News update, David Van Camp.
1: Well, President Trump backing off that 20% fee for traffic through the state, the Strait of Hormuz.
0: Figured he would.
1: Yeah. It says, well, you know, as called by different people, different countries, kings and emirs and all the people we know and all, we all love. He's saying this from the Oval Office today. Said, you know, we'd love to have them invest in the United States with billions and billions of dollars and continue our record setting. You know, it's never been a time like this for the United States with the factories, the plants. Basically, hey, they're investing in America. We'll call that good.
0: All right, we got to get the Nimrods. Here we go.
12: When the going gets tough.
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21: I love the poorly educated.
0: All right. Nimrods in the News. We go to Florida. 75-year-old Marshall Avner was at a pet store. Saw a family inside. Said to the kids, hey, would you like to pet my dog?
5: No.
0: The kids just kind of ignored him. Everyone ignored him. Not sure what to do. Family tried to walk away. But then Marshall was offended, started making inappropriate comments. So then the father confronts him. That's when Marshall busts out the pepper spray. Sprays it at everyone, including the kids.
5: Oh, my gosh.
0: Yeah, cops called. Marshall arrested, facing charges for aggravated battery and child abuse. Held without bond. Please ask him, why'd you flip out? I've got no explanation.
5: Pet the dog.
0: Maybe no one wants to pet your dog.
5: No.
0: And that's Nimrods in the News.
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6: The Middle East is coming together. I'm Lisa Brady, Fox News. That assessment from President Trump a short time ago as he meets with Iraq's new prime minister in the Oval Office.
7: This man is going to be a great leader in the Middle East, beyond Iraq. His influence is going to spread all throughout the Middle East.
6: 41-year-old Ali al-Zayedi took office in May as a

0: not regret lifting the blockade, telling reporters you gave Iran a chance to make a deal, but now fighting has resumed with three straight nights of U.S. strikes and Iran counterattacks on Gulf neighbors. President Trump also confirming a Thursday night address to the nation will focus at least in part on election integrity.
1: Really big news. It's really, really big news. And our country has to shape up.
0: He's not confirming reports about the specifics and says other topics will be included. A new frontier and a federal crackdown on fraud, turning attention to trade.
2: For too long, bad actors seeking to exploit the American economy have decided that ignoring and violating U.S. customs laws is a business risk worth taking. Those days are over.
0: Assistant Attorney General Colin McDonald just announcing a Chicago case pushing total civil and criminal recoveries to more than $1 billion. 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
9: Well, President Trump backing off of what he was talking about yesterday, where he was saying, hey, maybe we should get, 20% off the top when it comes to vessels that we safely escort through the Strait of Hormuz. And he's backed off of that. And again, it's one of those things where it is surprising how quickly people still react to every statement that Trump makes as if, okay, that's never going to change. Like, Donald Trump...
10: They spent a lot of time on Good Morning America on this morning. Marco Rubio just said last week it's international waters and you can't charge, but now he's going back. And Trump is completely at odds with the Secretary of State, blah, blah, blah, blah, blah. And I'm like, dude, you think he meant that?
9: There's always an angle.
10: Yes.
9: To what he's talking about, always. And so he was asked, hey, why did you drop this 20% thing? And he explained it a little bit.
10: Okay.
11: Put that out yesterday. We've been doing that for many, many years. It was never fair to me that we would be guarding the strait when we basically don't take anything. We don't need the oil at all. And it wasn't important for us, but it was important for allies. It was important for people that we get along with very well, including the major Gulf state countries. So I put it out yesterday. I thought it was good. I was called by different people, different countries, kings and emirs and all of the people that we all know and we all love. And they've been very strong partners. And they said, we'd love to do it a different way. We'd love to invest in the United States with billions and billions of dollars and continue our record setting. Because there's never been a time like this in the United States with the factories, with the plants, with everything else. And we would like to invest tremendously in the United States as opposed to charging a fee. And I like that, actually, because I don't think anybody should be able to charge a fee for the strait or for any other strait relationship in terms of other sections of the world. I don't think anybody should be really in that position.
10: Yeah, I think they also said, before the Trump-imposed war, it was free. That sort of thing.
12: Well, yeah, that'll come up.
10: Yeah, all just part of the coverage.
12: I think you should build a hotel in the middle somewhere.
10: Remember when they did the rendering for the new Gaza?
12: Yes.
10: Yeah. People went absolutely
12: Yeah, they went dog nuts. Crazy, didn't they?
10: Yeah, they did. Yes, they did. Okay, other news.
12: I forgot about that.
10: The whole AI thing.
12: Just trying to remember it. Yeah, it's so funny.
10: Oh, yeah. Who wants to reimagine the Supreme Court? All of the left, it seems like.
9: Yeah, apparently. Yeah, Democratic Socialists of America co-chair, Ashiq Sadiq. Le Freak.
12: That guy.
9: Yes.
12: Been all over today.
9: Yeah, he made a lot of news on C-SPAN. Says, hey, there needs to be a reimagining of the Supreme Court.
10: Okay.
13: The Supreme Court was mentioned as something that we would want more democratic oversight over, and that is important. Right now, whether it's the Democratic Party in power or Republican Party in power, a president...
10: Because we hate them both, actually.
9: Right, exactly.
10: Yep. The Democratic Socialists do, yeah.
13: A president can just choose who to appoint that can be there for decades and help make decisions about how our government works. Yeah. We think that that's not really very democratic.
9: It's
13: that
9: not.
13: Just the whims of nine people who are, they're obviously smart people, but they have their own interests. And there's a kind of elitism that comes from just the idea that very specially... people who have a certain education or life experience.
10: For someone with a ton of education, he doesn't sound very educated.
9: He's an idiot. Yeah.
10: You can tell.
13: Life experience should be making decisions for everybody, and that tends to be pretty elitist. People who go to certain...
10: Okay, dude. Democratic Socialists are all about elitism.
9: Yes.
10: That's what it...

0: It is.
1: Well, who is he? We're rewriting the Constitution and Supreme Court because of you, you little jerk.
2: Yeah. Well, he learned it at university, Scott.
1: Yeah, weenie.
3: Well, it's colleges or law schools or whatever, and then are seen as experts.
2: But yeah, like you.
1: Experts?
3: They might not have the same interests, you know, like class interests of everybody.
0: Oh, God.
1: So get these masculine men. I'm tired of them.
4: Well, it is really funny to me, too, because he says, well, it's not very democratic. No, it's not. That's not the point of the Supreme Court. That's not how it was set up to function. And they're not making decisions for everybody. Lawmakers are making those decisions. The Supreme Court is just saying whether or not something's legal. That's it. They're not writing law.
0: Yeah.
1: They have this 26-year-old little wormy jackass rewrite history and Constitution for us. Sit down, you little twerp.
2: Wormy.
1: Yeah, just wormy. Just.
2: Dude, you crack me
1: just
2: up.
1: Just that kind of. He's a punk.
0: Yeah. Well, you know, Supreme Court, they were talking today about threats that they've had.
1: Mm-hmm. Oh, well, and that's real. And I have no problem with more tax money going towards that, by the way. None whatsoever.
0: Yeah. Oh, to protect these people?
1: Yes.
0: Yeah.
1: Well, Coney Barrett was talking about her son.
4: Yeah, Supreme Court Justices Amy Coney Barrett and Elena Kagan are on Capitol Hill asking for more security funding. And Judge Barrett, because they don't have dedicated security all
1: the time. No, they don't.
4: But Judge Barrett talked about the threats that she's gotten.
0: Okay.
5: Threats to my life were particularly intense a few years ago around the time of the Dobbs leak. My security detail sent me home with a bulletproof vest, and I carried it into my house, put it into my bedroom, dropped it down on a table, turned around, and my 12-year-old son was standing in the doorway of my bedroom, and he wanted to know what it was and why I had it, and I didn't know how to respond because maybe I lack imagination, but I didn't expect that performing this service was going to put me in the position of explaining to my children what a bulletproof vest was and why I had to wear one. It's also been reported in the news that roughly 6 weeks ago, I was the victim of a swatting incident. Oh, yeah. At that point, one of my teenage sons opened the door to go out with friends and saw in our street, it was full of police cars, who had responded to a false report of gunshots and raised voices in my home. I was very, very grateful that I had Supreme Court police outside my home because they were able to stop and meet with and explain to the county police that it had been a false alarm, and so the police did not actually attempt to enter our home.
0: Jeez.
1: Yeah, the amazing thing is these people live in neighborhoods.
0: Yeah.
1: You know, I mean, they live like a lot of people live.
0: Yeah.
1: I mean, it's not a gated community somewhere or... You know, some
0: I don't, before you knew it,
1: lives on. Yeah.
0: Before you knew it, you would have thought that, right?
1: Well, yeah, I did think that.
0: I know.
1: I mean, I was surprised when I saw some of their homes just right out there. You drive right by them.
0: Well, with that nut that wanted to take out Kavanaugh.
1: Oh, yeah.
0: And then shows his house.
1: Yeah.
0: Like, oh, my gosh.
1: Yep.
0: Yeah, just living like regular people.
1: Wow.
0: Yeah.
1: Yeah, I don't mind my tax dollars going to that.
0: David, I have a question for you.
4: Okay.
0: As the former newsman. I'll always think of you partly as a newsman just because, you know, you keep track and how stories are covered, all that stuff. With the case with the young man that drowned, okay, Nolan Wells,
4: mm-hmm.
0: Is there something to this story that we all don't know?
4: So this is a kid who went out with some friends the 4th of July to a barrier island off the coast of Mississippi,
0: mm-hmm.
4: A popular hangout party place, you know. And then his friends came back, but he didn't come back with them. And so they later found his body near that island, off the coast of that island that they had been going to. And the police are saying they don't suspect any foul play. But man, because he's black and his friends are all white that he went with.
0: Yes.
4: Boy, suddenly this has become just this like must-see TV kind of drama unfolding. You've got Ben Crump out there. Civil rights attorney, and they're all saying but not saying they think the white kids killed him.
1: Oh, yeah.
4: And there's no evidence of that.
0: Well, it's weird, man, because I've seen Good Morning America cover this several times, and, you know, like there's some sort of new update they opened this morning.
6: Search for answers in the death of Nolan Wells. Aaron Katursky spoke to the sheriff and visits the island where Nolan was last seen alive.
7: There are no phones, there are no cameras, there's no police.
0: So they send Katursky down there.
4: Yeah.
0: Just, I don't know if you want to hear part of this report. The report's like 2 minutes.
4: Sure.
0: And you tell me what you think.
7: Community clamoring for answers about the death of 18-year-old Nolan Wells during a July 4th boat trip with friends. The sheriff is asking for help and pleading for patience.
8: I think it's important that we don't put ourselves on a timetable and that we don't rush ourselves. But I do think it's important to be diligent in gathering all the facts. That's what the family deserves.
0: Well, and obviously it's tragic. There's no doubt. Mm-hmm. And unfortunately, it happens all too often. Young people drowning, there's alcohol involved, foul play, I don't know.
7: Wells never returned from a remote barrier island off the Mississippi Gulf Coast.
9: The very thing that makes Horn Island such an idyllic spot to hang out for the day is what makes the case tricky for investigators. There's nothing here. There are no phones, right. There are no cameras, there's no police. It's why authorities have asked anyone who was here July 4th with Nolan Wells to come forward.
8: Even if you may think that it might be insignificant, every little bit helps. And that may be a bigger contribution than you think to this case.
0: Okay.
9: Could be a public tip that breaks it open for you.
8: Exactly.
7: A close friend of Wells, Trayston Shepherd, says the group spent the day swimming and drinking.
10: Well, we were just having fun all day. And then as the day went on, people started to drink more and people started to get more drunk.
7: We asked the sheriff whether drinking or drugs played a role in Wells' death.
8: Of course, the rumors are out there, but we don't respond to rumors, we respond to facts.
7: And as investigators attempt to build a full timeline of the teen's movements and whereabouts that weekend, this photo showing Wells at a pool party has been circulating widely online and has been shared by his family's attorney. ABC News confirming it was taken a week before he visited Horn Island.
0: Okay.
7: Authorities initially suspect Wells drowned, although the results of autopsies by both officials and the one the family ordered are pending. On our visit to the island, we heard from a local boat captain about how the scenic haven could quickly turn treacherous.
11: Down there at the end of the west end of the island, there's a current that can, you know, get you really quick, and it gets deep.
9: So if you're an experienced swimmer, even that area of the island could be a little dodgy?
11: Yes, especially with the current down there at the very end. It kind of eddies. If you're out there trying to swim that deep, yeah.
0: And that's pretty much the report. Was there anything there that you kind of didn't already know?
4: With all of the reports that I've seen, it's all innuendo based, it seems. And it is true, like when you go out to those barrier islands along the Gulf Coast, because like between those islands and the coast itself, a lot of times there's not really any surf and the water is very, very shallow until you get out there. And that's where you get the riptides. That's where you can get those currents. And so, it's tragic, but it also wouldn't be surprising if somebody went into those waters and then all of a sudden found themselves in a lot of trouble.
0: Right. But this whole thing, it just feels like they want there to be a story so badly.
4: Yes.
0: It's just kind of sickening.
1: Well, Ben Crump doesn't show up unless, of course, that's going to be part of the story.
0: Yeah.
1: He doesn't bother. I guarantee you that. He's there because that's what he does.
0: Yeah. I suppose that is true. Some other just lighter news out there. Well, it's, grilling season, of course. Do you know what the biggest grilling sins are?
1: Sins?
0: Yeah. Well, I bet David Van Camps knows. Did I just call you Van Camps?
4: Yes.
0: I bet David Van Camp knows, because he's like grilling guy.
1: Well, it's the Van Camps that were out there looking at the grill while Dad was doing it. So.
0: Well, yeah.
1: Yes.
0: Well, this is what people say they are. We'll see if David agrees or not. And I'm not going to say grilling tips from Van Camp.
1: No.
0: But possibly. And the five stories we're watching today in just a few.
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0: The Markley, Van Camp, and Robbins Show. 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
25: 1, 2.
4: Hey, number five, federal and state health officials are investigating whether Taco Bell played a role in one of the largest U.S. outbreaks of that parasite that's causing explosive diarrhea. Number four, U.S. inflation fell 0.4% month over month, the largest drop in 6 years, mostly because of a drop, that big drop in the cost of gas. Year over year, inflation is 3.5% lower than economists expected. Number three, the Trump administration has reportedly ordered ICE to halt most vehicle stops after the deadly shootings in Maine and Houston. Number two, Iranian forces struck three commercial vessels overnight, including two tankers with cruise missiles, as a U.S. blockade is set to take effect. President Trump says, number one, he is not going to insist on a 20% fee for traffic that goes through the Strait of Hormuz, saying that, well, he's cool if Gulf partners invest in U.S. companies instead.
0: Okay. A little something for the effort, huh? Yeah. We don't need the oil.
1: No.
0: Okay. All right, David, got to ask you about some grilling.
4: Okay.
0: Because we're right in the middle of grilling season. So there was a big poll out there. And one of the things that people were asked were, what do you consider to be a grilling sin? Touching another person's grill without permission, number one.
4: Well,
0: which I thought was hilarious.
4: If the grill is lit and somebody is working on it and you're like, I'm going to flip that burger, no, that is a, right. No.
0: Yeah, because you see a necessary need to do that without talking to the other person first. You just wouldn't do that.
4: Yeah, that's just taking control of a situation where you're supposed to just be enjoying the ambiance.
1: Now, take the hose with you when you're up there. Get with
0: it. Is there something else that comes to mind that should be in the top five sins when it comes to grilling?
4: Well, you know, don't ask for a steak past medium rare.
0: That's not on the list.
4: Get out of my house. You know.
0: Okay. Not allowing the meat to rest before serving.
4: Yeah, you got to do that.
0: That was the number two sin.
4: Oh, wow.
0: That seemed to be high to me.
4: Yeah, you kind of have to take it off the grill a little bit before it's actually done. If you're using a meat thermometer, especially, you'll let those juices just cook.
0: Mm-hmm. Opening the lid unnecessarily.
4: Too many times, yeah. If you're a constant checker, that meat's never going to get done right.
0: Okay. Now, this makes sense to me. Big sin. The backseat grilling. Mm-hmm. Like being a backseat driver.
4: Yeah.
0: They're hanging out in the background, but they're giving opinions constantly. Mm-hmm. Did you do this? Mm-hmm. Yeah, I don't know if you're doing that right.
4: Get off the patio. Yeah.
0: Yeah. And then number five was pressing down on a burger with a spatula. Mm. You're not supposed to do that.
4: Oh, okay. I don't know about that. Well, I don't really put the burgers directly on the grill anyway because it dries them out, and they need to cook in the fat. So I throw a cast iron skillet down on top of the grill so I get the smokiness, but it also cooks right.
1: Good God.
0: See, there's an art to it, Scott. This is the Markley, Van Camp, and Robin show.
1: Guys should do a TV show from back there.
0: I know.
1: Cooking with David.
4: I'm just saying, like, yeah, you gotta let burgers cook in their own fat. I mean, right on the grill is fine. It tastes fine to me, but especially if you're not using really lean beef, you're just going to lose all that gooey goodness.
0: After hanging out with David for a couple of years, one day just like I called him a foodie. Whoa, I'm not a foodie. I'm like, dude.
1: Yeah, he changed his name to David Van Cook.
0: You're much more of a foodie than people that call themselves foodies.
1: I
0: appreciate it.
4: Yeah, then you got that whole cast iron filled with the fat that you can put on the veggies while they're on there. It's good.
0: How is the Trump administration white supremacist? Oh, we've got a real beauty to explain it. Straight ahead.
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5: News. I'm Therese Crowley. Changing the terms, President Trump drops the 20% fee for protecting shipping through the Strait of Hormuz after Gulf states suggested.
6: And they said, we'd love to do it a different way. We'd love to invest in the United States with billions and billions of dollars.
5: President Trump said that's a better way. And

0: declared oil is flowing like never before after CENTCOM pounded Iran again for five straight hours to take out their ability to attack ships. Fed Chair Kevin Warsh testifies to the House, we will return inflation to the 2% target and make the inflation of the last 5 years a thing of the past. CPI fell in June 4/10. Despite a rehearing appeal still pending, citizen Donald Trump has just dispersed a $5 million plus civil judgment payout to New York writer E. Jean Carroll over sex abuse and defamation claims, plus $625,000 interest. 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

0: The Markley, Van Camp, and Robbins Show. I'm Jamie Markley, the Gen Xer. David Van Camp, the millennial, and the sexy boomer. That's Scott Robbins. So the Trump administration is white supremacist. Why?
1: This is from the New York Times editorial board member, Mara Gay. She's the lady who had the hilarious math fail all those years ago.
0: Oh, yeah.
1: Talking about Michael Bloomberg, how he could have given every man, woman, and child in America $1 million.
0: Yes.
1: She was off by, with the amount of money that he spent on his campaign, and she was off by $999,998 or so.
0: Yeah, math, not her specialty.
1: No. Apparently,
0: race hustling is.
2: Good one.
1: Yeah, right. Well, she was talking about the ICE-involved shooting in Maine. The driver of a car was killed after he started driving towards an officer.
0: Mm-hmm.
1: They're trying to get him out of the car, and he said no, and then, boom, he got shot.
0: Yes. But that's white supremacy.
1: Yes.
0: Okay. All right.
3: Right. And I just want to say, you know, I don't live in Maine. I'm not an immigrant, but I'm a proud American. And this administration has made every single American complicit in these deaths. This is happening with our taxpayer dollars that could be going to schools, to health care.
4: Because what Susan Maine and Republicans are doing. And they've sat back and let this happen.
3: But the other thing...
0: Is that Scarborough?
1: Yeah. Yes.
0: Oh, this is... They actually put her on in the morning?
1: Yes, they did.
0: I thought they just put her on with the rest of the hacks.
1: No, they put her on in the morning.
0: Prime time. Wow, okay.
3: Here is the hardliners in this administration. They don't care about the politics because many of them are white supremacists. And they don't care. They're cruel.
0: Do you have proof?
3: And this is what they want. This is the same administration that removed protections for Haitians, for Syrians. At the same time, it's allowing more Afrikaners only. White South Africans only in. So this is all one of a piece. And when we ask ourselves, why is this administration doing something that is so obviously bad politics in addition to cruel and un-American? I think we need to really look carefully at all the anti-democratic behavior from this White House.
0: We have laws.
1: Yeah.
0: And Haiti, when you're talking about the Haitians, it was protected for what, 10 years?
1: Yep. Yeah, longer than that. Some of these folks have been here since the earthquake in Haiti, and even at the time, the Obama administration was like, okay, but this is going to be like 18 months, and then you can go back.
0: Right. I mean, and there's no one that says, well, hold on a second,
1: no,
0: Mara, before you keep going with that take. By the way, I just happened to look, you know, you had her clip, and I'm like, we've heard from her before. Some of her greatest hits just within the last couple of years is Trump is racist and wants to distract. Republicans are lying on racism and sexism against Kamala Harris. What is it? Do everyday Americans realize how much we need federal workers? That was right when Trump took office. Do you notice all those federal workers fired, right?
1: Yep.
0: Have you noticed anything about that?
1: No, I haven't.
0: Scott, there hasn't even been stories written about, has there?
1: No.
0: Like, boy, there are huge gaps in A, B, or C. Well,
1: they had it early on, and then the administration actually reversed course in a couple of situations where they were like, oh, yeah, okay, now I understand. You know, if you had just answered that email, tell me what you do throughout the day.
0: Right.
1: Instead
0: that
1: of
0: helped.
1: A bit about it.
0: Yeah, Trump voters also need therapy.
1: Yeah.
2: Trump voters need therapy.
0: Yeah, I think that was like a month before the election in 24.
3: You know, I think men are in crisis, actually, in this country. I think that plays out different ways. And not all men are in crisis, of course. And not all men are just at home listening to Joe Rogan, being angry, or being recruited to fascism. Some just need therapy, like we all do. I go to therapy. That's great. But I think we need to have a real conversation about that.
0: Oh, my gosh.
2: I wouldn't be telling people you go to therapy because it ain't helping.
1: Doesn't,
2: not really a great advertisement for it there.
5: I said it's not working.
2: No, it's not.
1: I do like the idea, though, that like people are listening to Joe Rogan just stewing in rage. And I'm like, that's not my impression of Rogan's presentation or the audience.
0: No, but they think they know.
1: Yeah.
0: Man, she's something, dude. You know what? And all the whole race baiting nonsense, I was reminded of this. I saw it on X the other day. Someone reposted it. It was the classic takedown of Democrats by Ted Cruz, because it was Mazie Hirono was saying something about the Republicans are racist and blah, blah, blah, blah, blah. And Ted Cruz comes in.
5: What party was it that implemented poll taxes in the South?
6: And I don't want to necessarily speak in every single case, but I'm pretty confident it was mostly the Democrats.
5: And what party was it that put literacy tests in place in the South?
6: Same answer, mostly the Democrats.
5: And what party was it that had tests like how many jelly beans are in a bottle?
6: The Democrats.
5: Tell me, what party were the founders of the Ku Klux Klan from?
6: I'm pretty sure that was the Democrats.
5: Indeed. In fact, Nathan Bedford Forrest, the founder of the Klan, was a delegate to the 1860 Democrat National Convention. What party wrote the Jim Crow laws in the South?
6: The Democrats.
5: And so on this side of the aisle were members of the Republican Party. Who was the first Republican president?
6: Abraham Lincoln.
5: The Republican Party was literally founded to oppose slavery. We came into existence because slavery was a grotesque evil. And it was President Lincoln, the first Republican president, who signed the Emancipation Proclamation, who won the Civil War, and that resulted in the freeing of the slaves and the passage of the 13th, 14th, and 15th Amendments.
0: And you can look that up online. It goes on from there. It was brilliant. Just very funny to me. And I was just thinking of that as I'm listening to another race hustler on cable news with their nonsense. And it just goes like, yep, they're white supremacists. And no one on the panel is like, who is? Who individually?
1: Explain that.
0: Based on what?
2: Well, it's like the sign people. I mean, when they're going to ask a question, I mean, when they got the fascist signs up and you say, well, what about Trump is fascist?
0: Yeah, they can.
2: Well, there's so many things, I just don't have the time.
0: But you would expect if you're, you know, out there with your propaganda that someone is actually going to challenge it. And it just.
2: And you should have an answer.
0: You should have an answer. But it never happens.
2: No.
0: And then the dopes that watch it believe it. Part of the problem. All right, it's that time. We do it a couple of times a day. Go around the table. It may not be the biggest story out there, but it caught your attention. You want to bring it in. All right, David, what's your story here?
1: This is a guy named Chris Jackson. He is a big fan of Joe Biden. I believe he worked for him or with him at some point.
0: Okay.
1: And he is like, he's like the Japanese soldier fighting World War II, like 30 years after the end of the war, still thinking like Joe Biden was the greatest president of my lifetime, et cetera, that kind of stuff. Well, he had a take on Lindsey Graham's death. He shared a quote of Lindsey Graham when he was, this was post debate of 2024, when Lindsey Graham was saying, yeah, I don't even know if Joe Biden can make it the next 4 months as president. He wasn't the only one saying that. But what Chris Jackson writes is, Lindsey Graham spent years questioning Joe Biden's cognitive and physical health, mocking his age and suggesting he might not make it another 4 months. Now Graham is gone. Joe Biden is still here. Sometimes life delivers the final fact check on issues like those.
0: Wow. What a prick.
2: Yeah. I mean,
0: yeah.
2: Yeah.
0: No kidding, man.
2: Oh, boy.
0: You know, it happens now when you see someone that has passed. And if they're conservative in the least, you know it's going to be nasty. All the different comments and everything that's said about them. It doesn't seem to work the same way. You still get people that will rip anybody.
1: Yeah.
0: They're bad people all over. But, man, when it's a conservative person, you know it's going to happen in huge numbers.
2: Mm-hmm. Yeah, just better to say nothing at all.
0: Sure.
2: To add your 2 cents, you know, just leave it alone.
0: Yeah.
2: Let people grieve. Let them do whatever they do.
0: All right, Scotty, what do you got for What's Your Story?
2: My story involved, talking about race baiting. We're talking about that again today. One of the biggest race baiters on TV, in my opinion anyway, that has a regular show would be Sonny Hostin.
0: Yeah.
2: Spent years and years and years on The View, hammering away and preaching that nobody is above the law. No one is above the law. No one is... Then her own son gets cited for trespassing. And all of a sudden, the excuses are rolling in. She said, well, you know, he's a Harvard graduate. He has no criminal record. And then she said to the police, do you know who I am? I'm on The View.
0: She pulled that one?
2: Yeah.
0: Oh, I hadn't heard this yet.
2: Yep. I'm on The View. By the way, the trespassing thing is really, I mean, it doesn't matter a whole lot. The kid was out on a run, and he ran someplace he wasn't supposed to be, and he trespassed on property.
0: Okay.
2: And he was cited for it by the police.
0: Okay.
2: And this whole thing happened after that. But I'm just saying to myself, as I read this, I think, imagine, if you will, if this was Barron Trump that did this.
0: Oh, good.
2: Oh, my God. They'd have him, you know.
0: Oh, yeah. Yep.
2: Should do years in print. Do you know who I am? I'm on The View. I'm Sonny Hostin.
0: Yes.
2: Oh, God.
0: I haven't seen this story.
2: Sufferable. Yeah.
0: Bryce Harper. Philadelphia yeah. Philly star.
2: Yep.
0: Trying to explain his role in this latest sports betting controversy.
2: Uh-oh, not him.
0: No, it was. This is what happened.
2: Oh, okay.
0: It was a controversial cameo video he recorded in November of 2024. And it was for a guy named Terry Thompson. Okay, and Bryce Harper said he thought he was just recording a holiday greeting. But the message has now been in this lawsuit alleging that FanDuel targeted this guy, Terry Thompson, who had lost $1.5 million on FanDuel.
2: Oh, boy.
0: Apparently, he had wagered $18.5 million with sportsbooks, but lost $1.5 million alone on FanDuel. And Thompson is suing FanDuel, saying you're trying to take advantage of me. You were trying to go after me, knowing that I had a problem. So how does Harper fit into all this? Well, Bryce Harper said, I joined Cameo to engage with fans through paid personalized videos. You know, some people do that. Like you can pay to have whatever celebrity wish someone a happy birthday, that sort of thing. He said what happened here was beyond anything I knew about or approved. Said he received what he thought was a personal request rather than a corporate business order to wish Terry a happy Thanksgiving. Said then FanDuel put its logo on the video and used it as a gambling promotion. I did not know FanDuel would do that. I didn't consent to it, and FanDuel has no right to do it. Some people are like, well, dude, don't know about that explanation because as... You know, Bryce Harper looks into the camera and tells Thompson he's reaching out because your host, Brittany, from FanDuel, wanted to wish you a happy Thanksgiving.
2: Right. Yeah.
0: Harper said he read the script in good faith. But, I mean, if you're going to mention FanDuel, do you know that that's going to be used in a certain sort of way?
1: Right. It's like you really think this random guy is just friends with someone who works at FanDuel?
0: Right.
1: And wanted to make sure that... She reminded him that he worked at FanDuel.
0: At the very least, yeah, it's very naive.
1: Yes.
0: People yeah, people would say
2: that's true.
0: The Pennsylvania Gaming Control Board is already investigating FanDuel's use of celebrity messages to target high roller VIP bettors. Because apparently that's what happens. Yeah. They get people go, hey, happy whatever. Glad you're losing all this money to whatever. Yeah. To pay for my endorsement. I don't know. But... Harper's saying, yeah, I failed to, realize it was a gambling promotion. So we'll see where that goes with that loss.
1: That's what I always say, you know, whenever I sign a card, it's David Van Camp from the Markley Van Camp and Robin Show.
2: Yes.
0: Oh, goodness. All right. Much more to get to. Golly. What is it with people using their car as a weapon? We got Nimrods in the news coming up and a news update next.
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0: The Markley, Van Camp, and Robbins Show. 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
0: News update, David Van Camp.
1: President Trump teasing out what he's going to be talking about on Thursday night with the primetime address. It's been reported that it has to do with the 2020 election and foreign interference. And he says it's going to be a very big announcement, calling it real.

0: Really, really big news. He said the announcement will address what he described as a critical issue for the country, saying, without free and fair elections, you don't have a country.
1: Ooh, very interesting. All right, we got to get to Nimrod. Here we go.
2: When the going gets tough.
3: Damn it, this is too hard.
2: The dumb get dumber.
4: All right, Dean.
2: It's Nimrod's in the News on the Martley, Van Camp, and Robbins Show.
3: I love the poorly educated.
1: All right.
5: Nimrod's the News. We go to Davenport, Florida, where a Wisconsin woman, 32-year-old Taquana Butler, was vacationing and said she was renting an Airbnb at Windsor Island Resort. So you come up there, there's a security guard, and you've got to show your ID because right. they have a list of people.
6: All right, Taquana had, I assume her name was on there.
5: Well, she didn't want to provide any identification.
6: Oh, see, that's a problem.
5: She said, what are you going to do if I drive through? And she was told by a security guard, that's not a good idea. Boom, she speeds right through the gates and she's gone. Well, the security guard got in his security patrol car, followed her, asked her again for identification, and to register her car as a visitor to the property. She's like, you know what, you're doing too much. And he stood next to his patrol car. She said, you want to get hit? And then drove into him, pinning his body between the passenger side of the vehicle and the driver's side of the car, injuring him. Jeez. He's going to be okay. So then, at the airport, cops were waiting for her as she was going to be flying back to Wisconsin. So, Taquana was charged with aggravated battery and aggravated assault with a deadly weapon. By the way, criminal record showed she has prior arrests in Wisconsin for disorderly conduct and domestic abuse. Yeah, and that's Nimrod's in the News. You don't need an economist to tell you your money doesn't go as far as it used to. 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So before you make any big financial decisions, it's worth getting informed.
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11: A pivot from the president. Lisa Brady, Fox News. He's backing away from a plan to charge a fee as reimbursement for securing a critical waterway.
12: The president says he abandoned a plan to charge a fee on cargo in the Strait of Hormuz after speaking with several Middle Eastern leaders. Instead, President Trump says a 20% fee will be replaced with trade and investment deals with Gulf partners.
13: And I like that, actually, because I don't think anybody should be able to charge a fee for the Strait.
12: Iran says it will control the Strait and has targeted commercial vessels.
11: Fox's Jared Halpern at the White House. 2 hours from now, a U.S. blockade of Iranian shipping will resume. President Trump says he does not regret lifting it.
13: I wanted to give them a chance at making a deal. You know, we had a deal 2 days ago. It was done.
4: And then all of a sudden, they couldn't do it. They didn't like something about the deal. They couldn't do it. And they shot first, and that was a big mistake that they shot first, because we have been knocking the hell out of them.
11: In return, Iran keeps attacking Gulf neighbors as well as commercial.

0: U.S. troops withdraw, now expected to finish by the end of September. The president also highlighting the latest inflation report, consumer prices falling in June. But new Fed Chair Kevin Warsh tells a House hearing that's one data point.
1: The reason I create a task force on data is I don't want to overread or cherry pick data. There might be some that look at this morning's data and say, oh, mission accomplished. Everything is swell. That is not my view.
0: Warsh also says no more hints before Fed decisions on interest rates. A drop in gas prices contributing to last month's inflation decline, but oil and gas have since been back on the rise. 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

0: Markley, Van Camp, and Robbins Show. Jamie Markley, David Van Camp, Scott Robbins. News 8, David Van Camp.
1: Well, we got a couple here. Of course, Lindsey Graham passed away earlier this week, a couple days ago, after a heart issue. And the FBI, apparently, and some other agencies were at his house yesterday.
0: Yeah.
1: Not really clear as to why. I mean, there's some sort of investigation going on, I guess. And because there's the theory out there that, you know, did Russia take him out? Did Iran take him out? Is this heart issue actually just a smoke screen, essentially? I don't really buy it because I think it's tempting. I don't buy it because what's the risk-reward factor for either of those nations? Okay, the reward is, I guess, you get a warmonger like Lindsey Graham out of the ear of President Trump, I guess. But if you get caught, you just murdered a U.S. senator.
2: Right.
1: It's going to be cloudy with a chance of, you know, nukes. If you get caught doing that,
3: let's take a look at the weather map now.
1: I just don't understand. Like, what's really the upside here? There isn't one.
2: Yeah.
1: If you get caught,
3: I didn't understand that either. Though, I mean,
1: yeah. So that,
3: what are they looking for?
1: That was strange. They may be looking for, you know, if they had any classified materials. Certainly, that's been the hotness in Washington. People having classified information.
2: People worrying about Russia because he just came from Ukraine.
1: Yeah.
2: That sort of thing.
1: Maybe, but I just don't.
3: They start hauling boxes out of there. I'm going to get nervous.
1: Yeah. Anyway, the president was asked, hey, why do you think the FBI was looking into his house and investigating this?
4: Okay. Well, I don't know why, because I think, you know, he had a problem. His father had a very similar problem, as you know. It's very unique. At first, I heard it was clogged arteries, because he did have clogged arteries. He had a problem with that. He was. I wish he took better care of himself. I say.
2: I don't know what happened to the audio.
1: Uh-oh.
3: I guess we got the gist of it, huh?
1: Yeah, you did.
2: Okay.
1: Basically, just he had clogged arteries, but it wasn't that. It was this aortic tear, or whatever they call it. And you know, his dad died of a similar malady years and years ago, so it actually makes more sense that this was a actual medical emergency.
2: Yeah, I forget who it was. With somebody else, I think it was another senator that said he basically worked himself to death. Oh, it's Tuberville.
1: Yeah,
2: Tuberville. What is it, tuber or tuber?
1: Tuberville, yeah.
2: Tuber, yeah.
3: It's a tuber.
1: Tuberville. That's the mayor of a town in Idaho.
3: Tubertown.
2: When he was a coach, did they call him Tuberville?
3: Not that I'm aware of.
2: Okay. That might have been a fever dream. Right. I'm not sure. But he was the one that was saying, a lot of us had families. Mm-hmm. His family was his work.
1: Yeah.
2: And, you know, Friday, we'd be going, you know, back home to family. He's hopping on a plane to go somewhere to do something for the country is what he said. I'm paraphrasing, but that was basically it from the tubes.
3: Well, apparently he made a phone call, though, that he was having chest pains.
1: Yeah, to another to another senator.
3: Yeah, I mean, he was aware that something was up, was amiss.
1: Something was wrong. He's having chest pains, and then it's too late. And with that kind of thing, as I understand it, it's like once you're in the middle of that emergency, mm-hmm. the odds are almost nil that you'll survive it.
2: Oh, man. Yeah.
3: Now, this is not your garden variety heart attack or anything.
1: No.
3: This is much more dangerous.
1: This is where your heart basically explodes.
3: Yes.
2: Well, I saw what people say they feel like that have survived it.
1: Mm-hmm.
2: It's worse than a heart attack, like just massive stabbing pain in mm-hmm. your back and your chest and everything else. Yeah, it's awful. I mean, I understand. With everything Russia's done over time, people falling out of windows and gas and poison and all sorts of stuff, I understand where people are like, okay, what happened? He just came back from Ukraine.
3: Yeah. I don't know if you're going to find that in his house.
2: I have no idea.
3: Remnants of that. Yeah, that's
2: gross. I'm not saying that. I'm saying that's why people wonder, did Russia have something to do with it? Not so much why the FBI's at the house.
3: You got boxes of stuff in your house you don't want people to find if you die. Make sure that you make one person in your life responsible for going to get it.
1: Yes.
2: Did they take out a bunch of boxes?
3: I don't know.
2: Why do you keep talking about boxes and houses?
3: Well, because
1: somebody's got a guilty conscience.
3: No, I'm just generally
2: speaking. You got storage stuff.
3: Yeah, it's in the storage locker. Are you kidding me? Yeah, all the secrets I stole from radio stations over the years.
2: Oh, yeah. That's hilarious.
0: Okay, so you're not buying any of it, David.
1: The theory that, that a foreign power took him out? No, I'm not.
2: It doesn't seem to be so.
3: I'm not ruling it out completely yet.
2: Well, but there's new information.
3: Right.
2: But as I sit here today, knowing what we know, it doesn't appear to be so.
3: Well, no. They know what they want us to know.
2: Of course. All right. And then you had another update from Maine?
1: Yeah, because there was a person who was shot and killed by federal authorities during an immigration enforcement operation up in Maine. And there have been protests. It got a little heated a few times. Yesterday and today, of course, but there is this on-the-street interview of one of the protesters. And I want to try to paint the picture of this person. It's a, you know, liberal woman, kind of heavy set, kind of looks like if Alice Cooper had a baby with a garden gnome, and that garden gnome drank a lot during the pregnancy.
2: Oh, boy.
1: I don't know for a fact, but I definitely suspect that this young woman's parents definitely smoked in the house while she was growing up.
2: Okay. No. And how old do you suppose?
1: Probably mid-20s, early 20s maybe.
2: Okay.
1: Just kind of like heavy eye makeup, kind of droopy. It's, yeah. Anyway.
2: All right.
1: Well, she's talking about revolution.
2: Revolution?
1: Yes.
2: All right.
5: I believe that there's no way that anything's going to change without a revolution. I'm not going to do it because I'm too much of a coward. But I think that the death of...
2: All right, hold on a second. I got to tell you. She admitted.
1: Yeah.
2: Not me.
1: I'm not going to do it.
3: Yeah.
2: Most of these, you know, wannabe revolutionaries are like, we're all about it.
3: Oh, until they have to, yeah.
2: Yeah, until someone gives them a stern talk. Dude, I'm sorry.
3: Weeping, yeah.
2: She at least admits it. Okay, go ahead.
5: Joan Sebastian. I'm not sure how to pronounce his last name yet, but I'll look it up. And I don't... They just, like, shot a guy 4 times, and it's like... I don't think that people should stop until every ICE agent is persecuted.
2: Oh, my God.
3: Okay.
1: Prosecuted, but, yeah, I don't...
3: I was going to say persecuted.
1: Yeah.
3: Wrong word.
1: Yeah. Doesn't know the guy's name, doesn't know what happened, but is still out there and saying ICE is the bad guy. They're just going around shooting people randomly.
2: That's what it sounds like they believe.
1: Yeah.
2: Like just a random person.
3: That's what they've been told.
2: Mm-hmm. Well, dude, and the way this gets framed, I've heard this several times now, is that this isn't even the person they were looking for.
1: Mm-hmm.
2: Like, all of a sudden, say cops are looking for someone, and someone else pulls a gun on them. Well, you can't shoot them because you weren't going after them. Right. No, they're a threat to you now. What are you supposed to do?
1: Right.
2: Do you want to hear how ABC covered it this morning?
1: Oh, sure.
2: You want to? I mean, it's long. It's like 3 minutes. We don't have to go into the whole thing, but you'll get the idea.
6: On another fatal shooting by ICE officers. They killed a man in Maine who was not the intended target of the immigration operation, and it comes just days after an ICE officer killed an undocumented immigrant in Houston. Victor Kendo is in Biddeford, Maine with the latest. Good morning, Victor.
2: And then they go into it.
7: Good morning, George. That man shot and killed while ICE agents were trying to stop his vehicle. It happened right behind us. There was a growing memorial there with flowers on the corner. Now people in this community are demanding answers and accountability.
2: Okay. Is it enough to say he was charging the officer with the car?
1: Yeah, that's what it sounds like.
2: And he was ordering him to stop, and he had pulled his weapon, and the guy did not stop.
1: Mm-hmm.
2: Demanding answers, you have the answer.
1: Right.
2: What else are you demanding?
1: They're like, yeah, but it was just a Prius. I mean, a Prius is still a like ton and a half vehicle.
2: Well, no kidding.
3: It's not the answer they want. They don't stop until they get the answer they want. So they're demanding to get the answer they want.
2: Which is one of your favorites.
3: Shot in cold blood. It is. Yeah. You demand. I demand.
2: Man, oh, man.
3: I didn't demand anything.
2: I know. Every time I hear that.
3: God, it makes me crazy.
2: Like, demand.
3: I demand.
2: You're not in a position to demand anything.
3: No, I demand what?
2: Or what happens if you don't get it?
3: I can sit there and tell you the story and how it was and exactly what it was and eyewitness recounts.
2: Yeah.
3: And if it doesn't align with your sensibilities, then you're demanding answers.
2: Yes.
3: Because it's not the answer you want.
2: Exactly.
3: Shut up.
2: All right, I'm going to switch gears. Okay. You're getting hot. You're getting ticked off.
3: Yeah, just
2: I know it is.
3: Me off, yeah.
2: All right, you know what city has the worst drivers in the country?
3: City?
2: Yeah. This is from Allstate, by the way. Oof. As far as accidents go.
3: Well, it's got to be New York, right?
2: It's Boston.
3: Oh, really?
1: That doesn't surprise me at all.
3: No.
2: Why do you say that, David?
1: Well, the roads are crazy designed, dude. It's like a Dr. Seuss on an acid trip laid out that city.
3: Yeah.
1: I mean, plus, they're all angry all the time, so yeah.
2: Yeah, people mentioned that. In Boston, drivers are 189% more likely to be involved in a collision.
3: Holy cow.
2: Than the national average.
3: 189%.
2: It sounds like a lot.
3: Man.
2: Yes. So they break it down, like 10 cities' best drivers as far as least amount of accidents. Brownsville, Texas, Fort Collins, Colorado, Boise, Idaho, Laredo, Texas, Cary, North Carolina, Madison, Wisconsin, McAllen, Texas, a lot of Texas. Colorado Springs, Colorado. Our friends in Eugene, Oregon. And then, is it Olathe, Kansas?
3: Olathe,
2: sorry. Five cities with the worst. Boston. Followed by D.C. Mm-hmm. Baltimore. Worcester, Massachusetts. And then Springfield, Massachusetts. Massachusetts, three. Worst five.
1: Yeah, you know, a lot of that, it's kind of the same thing. You know, you got towns that were initially designed for horses and buggies, you know, that the road system then got kind of retrofitted to be able to accommodate vehicles, but the roads still make no sense. And there's just a lot of people driving around.
2: There are a lot of people. A
1: lot more people than Brownsville, Texas, for sure.
3: And it's winter for like 8 months, too. So.
2: Yeah, for quite a while.
3: Yeah.
2: Another big debate online. Apparently, there was a flight that got delayed because of a three-year-old throwing a fit.
3: Oh
2: yeah. This was in Sweden, hour late. And so this person is talking about it online, saying when the crew preparing to take off a three-year-old because they couldn't be made to sit in his seat. Apparently, he was too old to safely sit in his parents' lap, so after much screaming from the child, the parents were forced to deboard. Then we had to go through the whole thing of refueling, weights and balance, removing the bags, all this stuff. And the person posting said, "It's a bleeping Friday night. I just want to get home, and this brat and his incompetent parents make us late."
3: Yeah.
2: So the debate is it the three-year-old's fault, or is it the parents' fault?
1: Well, it's the parents. I mean, in the end, like, the three-year-old's just a three-year-old. It's your responsibility to get that kid in line.
2: Yeah.
3: Know, there are three-year-olds, then there's like little Damians, too, you know?
2: So who do you blame, Scott?
3: I blame the parents, yes.
1: The kid's, okay. Kid's not sitting there saying, "I feel disrespected."
2: You know? Yeah, yet. I'm with you on that one, man. Yeah, a lot of reaction to that we can get to. And the five stories we're watching today, straight ahead right here.
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15: This is Moving America. Here's Jake Novak.
16: Toyota is making yet another big investment in the U.S. The Japanese auto giant says it's building a $3.6 billion plant in San Antonio that will also create 2,000 new jobs. But that's not all. Toyota also says it's moving production of its popular Tacoma pickup truck from Baja, Mexico, to that new plant when construction is completed by 2030. With Movin' America, I'm Jake Novak.
15: Your health matters. Now, here's Yana Derulis.
17: President Trump has signed an executive order backing regenerative farming as a health priority, directing federal agencies to investigate links between farming, chemicals, and chronic disease. 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
0: All right. The Markley Van Camp and Robbins Show. Jamie Markley, David Van Camp, Scott Robbins. You know what it's time for. The 5 stories we're watching today.
21: One, two,
20: right, number five. Federal and state health officials are investigating whether Taco Bell played a role in that big outbreak of that parasite that's causing mass diarrhea.
2: Oh, man.
22: Oh, boy, oh, boy.
20: Not good. Not good.
3: And that's not
20: Bell.
3: Good for business either.
20: No, that's really not great. Well, I mean, but then again, I mean, everybody's making the observation is that Taco Bell has long been associated with explosive diarrhea, so this is kind of on brand at least.
0: I've never had it from Taco Bell, personally, I'm just saying.
3: I haven't either. Some grumbling, maybe.
0: I don't want to stop going either.
20: Yeah. Number four, U.S. inflation fell 0.4% month over month, according to the latest report. The largest drop in 6 years, mostly because of the drop in the cost of gas. Now, year over year, inflation is 3.5%. That's lower than economists expected by about, 0.3 percentage points.
3: Okay.
20: Number three, the Trump administration is ordering ICE to halt most vehicle stops after the fatal officer-involved shootings in Houston and then this week in Maine.

0: Number two, Iranian forces struck three commercial vessels overnight, including two tankers hit by cruise missiles as the U.S. blockade is set to take effect. And number one, President Trump says he's not going to insist on a 20% fee for traffic that goes through the Strait of Hormuz, saying that, hey, it's cool if Gulf partners just invest in U.S. companies instead. I like that better.
1: Well, there you go.
2: I do, too. It's good.
1: I was mentioning the story, happened to see it in the New York Post. It was this three-year-old toddler throwing a fit on a plane, and then they had to deboard the plane. It set everything back. People were late waiting around, and people grumbling online about it. And then the question is, would you pay more for a flight that was adult only? No kids.
2: Nah, it doesn't bother me that much. I mean, it has
1: $25?
2: $25 more?
1: Yeah.
2: Yeah, okay. I'll go 25 more.
1: So you just started saying, no, I would.
2: Well, I just 25, figured it would be okay, some outrageous, you know, $150 yeah, right. more or something.
1: Yeah.
2: So if it's $25, okay.
0: Yeah, it depends on how long the flight is.
2: Yeah, that's true.
0: Kids screaming and all that stuff, really. It's the adults I have a problem with. The kid noises I don't really care about.
1: Yeah, but you're right in the thick of it. You have little kids. So it's just background noise to you. That's I remember being in that. Once you're past it, you're like, okay, I'm done with that. I don't want to hear that anymore.
2: Right.
1: Unless it's my grandkid, and that hasn't happened yet.
2: Not yet.
1: So, yeah, everybody's got a price. $25, you do it. $75, Scott.
2: Is it guaranteed there's going to be screeching kids, or is that the deal?
1: No, it's a adults-only plane.
2: Yeah, I know.
1: Well, so there are no kids on it.
2: I don't know. 75, maybe not. Maybe I wouldn't.
1: You'd roll the dice.
2: Roll the dice a little bit.
1: $50?
2: Say, hey, you going to shut that kid up?
1: 50?
2: Yeah, 50. I'd go 50.
1: Okay.
2: I'm done then. I'm out. That's it.
1: Yeah.
2: Top of the line.
1: Yeah.
2: $50.
1: Haven't had a chance to get to this yet. The U.S. spent $30 billion to ditch textbooks for laptops and tablets. The result is the first generation less cognitively capable than their parents.
0: Yeah.
2: Wow.
1: A whole piece on that.
0: Seemed like such a good idea at the time, didn't it?
1: At the time, it sure did, because internet means learning.
0: Yes.
1: Uh-oh. This is the Markley, Van Camp, and Robin show.
2: Time I'm losing my cognitive skills, there'll be no one to help me. They won't know how.
1: Well, yeah, because they're less than you.
2: Yeah, I know.
0: It is still weird, because my daughter just finished her first year of kindergarten, and on the assessment, not that they have grades, really, but she got dinged because she doesn't know how to use an iPad. But she didn't know how to use an iPad very well because she doesn't have an iPad at home.
1: Right.
0: But she does very well on reading and writing and math. But we got to talk about that tech literacy. I don't know, man. She's six.
1: I know.
2: You got all kinds of time for tech literacy.
0: You can learn how to use an iPad later.
2: Yeah, and it doesn't take much. Believe me, I learned how.
1: Yep. Totally agree. All right. Much more to get to. Oh, plus, Scott Robbins' top three, the trifecta, coming up.
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6: News. I'm John Saucier. President Trump holding a bilateral meeting with the Prime Minister of Iraq at the White House, where he discussed why he abruptly abandoned a plan to impose a 20% protection fee on ships traveling through the Strait of Hormuz.
7: There's never been a time like this with the United States, with the factories, with the plants, with everything else. And we would like to invest tremendously in the United States as opposed to charging a fee. And I like that, actually, because I don't think anybody should be able to charge a fee for the strait.
6: There's a big protest outside an ICE detention facility in Scarborough, Maine this morning after the fatal shooting of a man by ICE agents in the state this week. Kelly Brennan's co-president of the Maine State Nurses Association calling for ICE to be abolished.
8: Abolish ICE! Abolish ICE! Abolish ICE! Abolish ICE!
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0: The Markley, Van Camp, and Robbins Show. Jeremy Markley, David Van Camp, Scott Robbins. Got the Robbins trifecta coming up in a few. News update, David Van Camp.
1: Man, there is a darkness that's very evident on the left right now. And I'm not going to sit here and say that there aren't problems within the media world on the conservative side right now. But, man, it just seems to be standard operating procedure right now for the left. One of the most popular podcasts is that Jennifer Welch lady, Rock Slide Face.
0: Yeah.
1: I don't mind being toxic to her because she's horrible.
0: She's horrible.
1: But talking about, you know, Lindsey Graham's death, there are so many people just openly celebrating the death of this guy. And it's like, hey, man, you don't have to love him. You don't have to say, you could just say nothing.
0: Right.
2: That's the thing, right? Or, yes, I felt the same way as they did with Charlie Kirk.
1: Yeah, you can just as easily
2: say nothing and move on, you hateful weirdo. Yeah.
0: Oh, yeah.
1: But anyway, here's her take on it. I think I got all the F-bombs and...
2: Oh, boy.
1: She also...
0: Play it. You got to risk it for the biscuit, dude.
2: Hand on button.
1: All right, I'll let her just speak for herself.
3: Hands free, no button. We all wake up, and everybody's like, you know, when are we going to get the message about Mitch McConnell? Mm-hmm. You know, like it's going to happen any second now, right? Well, I wake up and I have a text from Don Lemon, and it's like at 4 a.m. and it's like Lindsey Graham is dead. And I was like, holy, I want to watch the wall to wall coverage of this. Like, this is great. And then there was this photo that I saw online. This is the last known photograph that Lady Graham took because, you know, he had just been in the Ukraine.
4: Right.
3: And so he took a photograph with a drone. Kylie, pop this up. This drone.
1: Yeah, so it's a drone, and I don't see it, but she thinks it looks rather phallic. It just looks like a little drone, but man, she
2: think that.
3: Looks like a big giant black. All right, there's just no other way around it, and that's his last known photograph before he dies. And look at how happy Lindsey is.
4: Well, we know why Lindsey's so happy.
3: And, you know, he died after he was groping a penis, a black that was made for mass destruction. This is like exactly what he was. There's one photograph that just completely consolidates exactly who he was. He liked, as we all know, you know, the worst kept secret in Washington, D.C., and he liked killing.
1: Isn't it weird that the people who call us homophobes all the time, because we don't like the idea of having kids surgically altered in the name of gender ideology, really have no problem with homophobic slurs if it involves a Republican they think is gay.
0: Yes.
1: A lot of their insults
2: She's
1: also...
2: evil, man.
1: Yeah.
0: Oh, dude.
2: That is pure evil right there. That's pure evil.
0: Oh, yeah. And that, oh, man, I'm going to watch the wall-to-wall of this.
2: Yeah.
0: That says a lot about
2: and
0: you.
2: Who's
0: and
2: the
0: it's not
2: idiot
0: good.
2: With her giggling in the background?
0: I think that's the Homely Holly. Isn't that the regular co-host with the glasses or whatever her name is?
1: Yes. She's
2: awful people.
0: Oh, yeah.
2: Yeah.
0: Yeah. I happen to see, a long piece, but a really good piece from Heather McDonald, City Journal. She's a very smart lady. She's not afraid to just tell it how it is. Talking about the... What is that? Where's that coming from?
1: I have no idea. My computer is skitzing out right now. Okay, I think I got it.
2: That was weird.
0: Okay.
2: I want to hear that again. It's trippy.
0: That was.
2: Yeah.
0: That was wild. Well, that was like Beelzebub. That was that chick. It was the remnants of the audio.
2: Yeah, there you go.
0: Just part of it. And for a second, I kept thinking you were going monkey button, Scott.
1: No,
0: but it was not you.
1: There's no monkey buttons there.
0: It was not.
2: Not me.
0: Exactly. That's what I'm saying.
2: I'm clarifying. I've got the monkey persona, but it's not me.
0: It was not Scott. I know it was not Scott. That's what I'm saying. I want to make sure that was out there.
2: Caricatures of me as a monkey? Man. Slamming on buttons.
0: If you haven't seen that on the
2: Facebook go see Facebook it if you page. Want to be completely entertained by me as a monkey.
0: It was very funny.
2: What'd I do for this show?
0: Anyway, for this story... It wasn't Scott. Just stop. See that happen.
2: See, people are going to think it is me now. It isn't me.
0: We just clarified it's not you.
2: I know, but now you're doing all the monkey stuff. So
0: I'm not. Done with it.
2: Okay, no more monkeys.
0: It is the scourge of teen takeovers. And they mentioned, like, this past Memorial Day, more than 1,000 teens swarmed the blocks around Lake Michigan and Chicago. A resident described the scene. Hundreds of people walking, running down our street, jumping on top of cars, twerking, smoking blunts. One twerked on the top of a city bus, a whole group of people. And then at 9 o'clock, they closed Lakeshore Drive. Sirens wailing.
2: Unbelievable.
0: Oh, yeah. Hyde Park resident armed himself with bear spray to retrieve something from his car. He was scared to go get something from his car. Then an hour later, a gunman shot three teens a block from the resident's home. Suspect remains at large. And then the previous day of that happening, an after prom gathering in Chicago's Little Italy neighborhood descended into mayhem. One neighbor told WGN News it looked like a million kids out here. They were acting like straight animals. Kids were all on top of cars. They were stopping in the middle of the street twerking. Fights involving pepper spray and other weapons common. And then it talks about the same sort of stuff going on in Oakland. A couple of places in Florida, all over the country. Detroit. And then she goes into, you know, kind of why is this happening? And then it's the left trying to explain it. We won't have time to get into all this.
2: The left trying to explain it.
0: Yeah, explanation one, loneliness. Takeovers are not random violence. A senior fellow at the American Enterprise Institute told NBC News it's not out of control youth. More often than not, it's a desperate need for connection.
2: Midnight basketball. Come on.
1: Yeah, they're victims in the end.
2: Absolutely.
0: Not explanation two, COVID. The pandemic created a mental health crisis among teens.
1: No. Not the pandemic. Adults' response to the pandemic.
0: I know. I'm just going along because she's laughing at all this, too. Explanation three, emotional neediness. Explanation four, poverty. Yeah. And it just goes on.
2: Poverty.
0: It goes up through nine explanations. Maybe I should save the rest of this for tomorrow.
1: Gosh.
0: Oh, yeah. Well, there's no opportunities for these kids to do anything. And there's too much law enforcement. It scares them, so they act out.
2: That's not true.
0: But, yes, it is. Well, I'll save it for tomorrow.
2: That can't be true.
0: I'll save the rest for tomorrow. It's incredible.
2: Oh, my gosh.
0: Because we got to get to your trifecta. Casey's all ready. I know you're ready. Let's do it.
5: Are you ready?
6: Scared animals.
5: Cover from that. It's the three most important news stories of the day.
7: I hit the trifecta.
5: Well, at least according to Scott Robbins. It's the trifecta on the Markley, Van Camp, and Robbins Show.
0: Every day about this time, Scott Robbins' top three stories, helped by his hero.
8: I'm Casey Kasem.
2: Hey, Casey. What do you make of that story, huh?
8: I'm ready.
2: Yeah, you don't want to talk about it at all? Okay, fine. Nope. Well, we won't talk about it then.
0: It just happened in his neighborhood.
2: It did?
0: Yeah.
8: I ain't gonna stand for it.
2: Were they jumping up and down on your Bentley?
8: Yeah.
2: Oh boy, that's terrible.
8: Three.
1: You know, they saw cops and didn't have any other choice but to break the law.
0: Yes.
1: Yeah. Okay. Number three, New York's going after top earners, and it's not been working out very well.
2: Yeah, a new study's been released. It was released yesterday by the Citizens Budget Commission, revealing that New York State's share of America's billionaires has dropped sharply since 2011. Triggering nearly $11 billion shortfall in tax revenue in a single year as the high earners quietly packed up their stuff and left.
8: They had to get away for a while.
2: Yeah, I don't know what show predicted that would happen. It's more than this one, I'm sure, but we did. The analysis shows New York's share of millionaires fell 12.7% to just 8.7% in this 2022. So this is the steepest decline in any of the state's history. As a result, income tax collectors alone were roughly $10.7 billion lower than they otherwise would have been. In New York, the top 1% earners pay about 45% of all the state income taxes in any given year. New York's revenue is very reliant on the high earners to stay in New York. That has been a challenge in recent years. Really? I can't imagine why. Because we're going to go after them. We're going to get them. There's billionaires, going to pay their fair share. We're going to grab them. And I've said before, if you have the wherewithal, if I can go, well, you know, I'm not doing that. I'm going to move. You can.
0: Mm-hmm.
2: It's everybody else who's stuck with it after that.
0: Maybe there's a liberal explanation for why they left, a lack of safe spaces.
1: Right.
0: Well, something it's racist. Like that.
1: That's, I mean, yes, that's actually what they say. It's,
2: oh, they do, yeah.
0: Of course.
6: Now, on with the countdown.
0: Sky Robbins trifecta, top three of the day, up to number
6: 2.
1: I saw this. CNBC has a list of the top 10 worst places to live. The criteria is hilarious.
0: It is hilarious.
2: There is a wave of online mockery going on now. They released their annual quality of life rankings, which is exclusively placed conservative red states in all 10 spots as the worst places to live.
0: Just happens to be places where people are moving to.
2: That want to live there. Yes. Counting down from 10th worst, CNBC ranked the bottom 10 states as Arkansas, Oklahoma, Alabama, Missouri, Utah, Georgia, Louisiana, Indiana, Texas, and Tennessee.
1: Yes.
2: All 10 states, Republican-led, and voted for President Donald Trump in 2024.
0: Yeah, if I read it right, the two worst were Texas and Tennessee.
2: Yeah, yes. Texas and Tennessee, yes.
0: Unreal.
1: Places that are getting more booming congressional seats because people are moving there.
2: Yeah, because they want to get out of the idiot blue states. CNBC is placing increasing emphasis on quality of life as one of the 10 categories of competitiveness in their annual top states for business study. Just one of the criteria that they used. Yeah, okay. They want to get away from crime. They want to get away from idiocy.
0: Well, if you're
2: doing taxes and whatever.
0: The thing is, it depends on who you talk to when you're talking quality of life. Mm-hmm. What they say quality of life is, how LGBTQ friendly is it?
2: Right, exactly.
0: It's like, which means, can you still mutilate your children?
2: Yeah.
0: That's what it's about.
1: It's and that arts. Abortion.
0: Yeah. Yes.
2: Yeah, can you go see a Broadway play after I have my abortion? Well, New York's your place.
0: Yes.
8: Yeah. The countdown doesn't stop till we reach the top.
0: Scott Robbins trifecta, top three of the day.
6: And finally, one.
1: Number one, a New York man caught after threatening to kill Donald Trump Jr.
2: What an idiot. Upstate New York man has been busted for threatening to assassinate our first son. I'm going to kill you, blanker. I'm going to kill this blanker on the screen. Picture of him up there. He said, I am triggered. Every time I see this guy, I want to kill him. Now, maybe he would have gotten away with it. However, our genius, working out of his parents' basement, James Gerald Eckert, 39, of Rochester, New York, used his full name while posting all of this online.
0: Wow.
2: You dope.
8: And there you have it.
2: Complete moron. Prison's going to be a whole lot different in mommy's basement. I'll guarantee you that, loser.
0: Golly. Scott Robbins trifecta, top three of the day.
6: It's really been an honor for
2: me. Case.
0: Yes,
6: thank you.
0: Okay. I know you're running from the cops, but don't run into the DoorDash driver. Yeah, Nimrod's in the news coming up in just a few. And a news update next.
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0: The Markley Van Camp and Robin Show. You ever sweat when you're trying to sleep? 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
0: News update, David Van Camp.
1: University of California, San Francisco Chancellor Sam Hawgood is...
21: I saw part of this, too.
1: Testifying on Capitol Hill and was asked about the medical school, still using the term pregnant people. This is Representative Mary Miller asking for some clarification on that term, pregnant people.
4: Who are pregnant people compared to pregnant women? Just curious.
21: So that is a part of a curriculum to help our students who are facing a wide diversity of patients. Of course, the vast majority of pregnancies are in women, and I have absolutely no problem with using the word pregnant women. I use it myself.
4: Has a non-biological woman ever had a baby?
21: A transgender person can.
4: That's not a biological woman.
1: Yeah, right.
0: And it is.
2: What are we doing? What?
0: You're married to the ideology. You can't separate.
2: You can't, right.
0: It's and wild. This dude, not exactly the most manly. Another one of these guys, university guys, and it looks like the lady asking the question, Miller, could just take him in a fight.
2: Oh, yeah.
0: You'd just be like, come over here. You need somebody to slap some good sense into you right now.
1: Yeah.
2: Just keep pretending this game is stupid.
0: I know, it's crazy.
1: By the way, it's not assault if that happens. It's called common sense affirming care.
0: Yeah, I love that.
2: Thank you, Dave.

0: And with that, we go to Nimrod.
1: When the going gets tough.
2: Damn it, this is too hard.
1: The dumb get dumber.
3: All right, Dean.
1: It's Nimrod's in the News on the Martley, Van Camp, and Robbins Show.
2: I love the poorly educated.
0: All right. Nimrod's in the News. We go to David's hometown of Houston, where there was a chase. Cops chasing this guy. Well, he was a suspect for a burglary. And he decided the best thing I could do is resist arrest and get my car and try to go.
4: Yeah, that's the best thing.
0: So as this is happening, you've got a DoorDash driver that is now parked on the street, is getting out of her car, and all of a sudden sees this car coming, and she's backing up against her car. As the suspect trying to flee, he's now trying to slow down, but he can't slow down quick enough. Boom! Right into her.
5: Dang. Whoa.
0: And then he gets out on foot to run. Now he is caught by the cops. And he's arrested on a number of charges. The young lady is going to be okay.
4: Oh, jeez.
0: No broken bones, which is amazing after watching the video. And if you're wondering, yes, she completed the DoorDash delivery right across the street.
4: Yeah. How about
0: big
4: that?
0: Tip coming, huh? And that's Nimrod's in the News. 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
14: An emotional moment on the Senate floor. I'm Lisa Brady, Fox News. That applause for Darlene Graham, just sworn in as an interim U.S. senator to finish her late brother Lindsey Graham's term ending in January. She's the first woman to serve in the U.S. Senate for South Carolina. A U.S. blockade of Iranian shipping set to resume an hour from now, but President Trump is reversing course on charging a fee for securing the Strait of Hormuz, replacing it with trade and investment after calls from Gulf allies.
15: And they would love to invest more money in the United States at record amounts. And that would be very acceptable. And this way, there's no fee. I don't like the concept of a fee. But at the same time, it's not fair that we're protecting this strait for the entire world.
14: Just getting reports of new U.S. strikes on Iran, a U.S. official telling Reuters they're eliminating emerging threats. Most vehicle stops by Immigration and Customs Enforcement agents are being suspended for now.
16: Government sources tell Fox News ICE agents must now scale back use of vehicle stops. The guidance comes after confrontations involving federal agents in Texas and Maine that ended with people being shot and killed. In both cases, the Department of Homeland Security claims vehicles the victims were in were being weaponized against agents.
14: Fox is

Scott, the new guidance still allows vehicle stops in some cases when targets have violent records or face serious charges. A source also tells Fox new training will be approved by the Homeland Security Secretary. An outbreak of illness believed to be

0: a health alert to physicians to urge testing. America is listening to Fox News.
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0: We believe that for the movement to continue, it can't be me. 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
3: All right, thank you, Scott Shannon. Thanks to all of you for being with us. 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It's 800-941-SEAN if you want to join us. South Carolina, to our friends in South Carolina, as of, well, about a half hour ago, you have a new senator, and it is Lindsey Graham's sister, Darlene, and this was the swearing-in in the Senate.
4: Please raise your right hand. You solemnly swear that you will support and defend the Constitution of the United States against all enemies, foreign and domestic, that you will bear true faith and allegiance to the same, that you take this obligation freely, without any mental reservation or purpose of evasion, and that you will well and faithfully discharge the duties of the office on which you are about to enter, so help you God.
5: I do.
4: Congratulations.
5: Thank you.
4: God bless you.
3: Actually, it was about, well, maybe about 15 minutes ago, so just to be a little more accurate. By the way, the inflation rate in June now at a six-year low. You read poll after poll, inflation. Well, yeah, the CPI fell. Quote, more than expected. Why is it every time there's good economic news, more than expected, down to 3.5% and inflation. And by the way, this includes, you know, partly higher gas prices, you know, because of the necessity. And it was a necessity for the president to stop Iran from ever having the ability to get a nuclear weapon. And the consequences, the difficulties that also went along with it. But this decline beat the Dow Jones consensus by a lot. And, quote, lower than expected inflation number followed a sharp drop in energy prices. And which, by the way, is going to be permanent. It's just a matter of when. I think we have now gotten to the point where there is a very clear path that has emerged that the president will have to grapple and deal with. And that is, there is obviously truth to the idea that there is a power struggle within Iran. And the power struggle is between two factions. And these warring factions, there is one faction. And I know this for a fact, because we actually have real sources that we talk to, in spite of, you know, all these people that make Adam Schiff up and just outright lie to you and peddle their conspiracy theories. I mean, that's why I looked at the evidence that came out in the Charlie Kirk case last week, and it was like so overwhelming, so incontrovertible, you know. And then I think of, you know, some of the most vile, vicious, horrible things that have been said about Erica Kirk, suggestions innuendo that have been made, not only about her, but about Turning Point USA. And I just get disgusted, you know. Then my only admonition is, can you just leave this widow alone? Can you just leave these young people at Turning Point, you know, that really have reached so many other young people with a value system and thoughts and ideas that they're not hearing on college campuses, and have done such good work, and they're trying to, you know, nobody's ever going to replace Charlie, but, you know, can you just leave them to the work that they are so dedicated towards? And just, can we now move forward for those that had whatever bizarre ideas they're peddling? I mean, real information is getting harder and harder to get. We've always had an information crisis because the left-wing legacy media mob has been dominated by extreme you know, their extreme biased, abusively biased agenda, you know, and now pretty much anybody that wants a talk show can have one, and they can just make any accusation and throw it out there. And the more bizarre it is, the more attention they're going to get. You know, one thing I've learned being in for a very short time in the podcast space is, you know, there's certain clicks that people are searching for, because clicks equal money. You know, tapping into, quote, algorithms means money because it means more clicks. You know, it's not a game. I'm not doing this because I have something to prove. We have the biggest radio show by far in the country, 750 or 60 affiliates. You know, Sirius XM, we podcast this radio show. We're very proud of its success. We're grateful to all of you for making it happen. I don't come on the air and waste your time, you know, bragging about the impact that this radio show continues to have. But I am grateful because it's a dream come true for me. And the same with the TV show. And, you know, now in October, I will begin my 31st year on the Fox News Channel. And all of you that tune in made that happen. All of you that tune into this radio show made that happen. I never forget that. I always try to remember that and try to do the best job I can, not taking myself seriously as much as taking the work that we do seriously, to the point where the media is so deficient and so full of lying and propagandizing. And new media, unfortunately, has a cancer within it, too, you know, where the most extreme, bizarre theories, conspiracy theories are peddled. And for whatever reason, it tends to attract the most attention, which I guess is the reason why it just gets more extreme, or, you know, there's more vitriol, to the point that, you know, the more vitriolic you get, hostile you get, angry you are, and in the personal attacks that some are willing to make in the process of doing all of that, and the number of F-bombs you can drop in a 3-minute monologue, you know, does seem to appeal to a certain group of people that want to, I guess, be entertained by it all. But where you get your information matters. And that's why we try to get it right. That's why, you know, I've gone through the history of how we've gotten it right. Everything from Richard Jewell, you know, to Freddie Gray in Baltimore, to Hands Up, Don't Shoot, that never happened. Darren Wilson in Ferguson, Missouri. We were right. They were wrong. Russia hoax, you know, Hillary's, you know, bought and paid for dirty dossier, and you just go through it. You know, Obama's radical association. We put a lot of effort in and a lot of pride in trying to get things right. The number of people that try to suck me in, you know, to their vortex of just, you know, to be honest, it's like kindergarten, half of it, is fairly amazing. And, you know, it's almost like the harder you try to suck me in, it's almost like I'm never giving you what you want, which is attention. You know, I actually learned this lesson from Rush Limbaugh, and I remember talking and having a conversation with him, you know, about all the people that always want to attack him. And he looked at me and he just said, Sean, we are number one. Would you expect any different? I'm like, great answer. In other words, he's not going down to their level. You know, occasionally he would take his shots. And usually when he did, it was so well thought out and smart and right on the money that it would be hilarious, because that's just the way he was, and he is missed dearly. But as it relates to Iran and where we are, it is clear that there is a power struggle within the vacuum of leadership, as now two tiers of leadership completely wiped out, almost the full third leadership wiped out. And it seems to be the hardliners and former loyalists of the last regime. And that would probably include the son, whatever physical condition he may or may not be in, of the former supreme leader who they just had a funeral for, Ali Khamenei. And, you know, I wish there's one story President Trump shared with me, nothing classified, obviously. I would never want it, and he'd never give it to me anyway. And about that particular funeral, I hope he tells this story publicly one day soon, because when you hear it, it's pretty spectacular in terms of the fear that is in the hearts of even the hardliners, even the people that are muddying the waters. And, you know, my guess is, unless you take out the people that are every week or 2 weeks going to, you know, do something stupid, then I guess it goes on. Now, the president was right in declaring that the ceasefire is dead, and more rightly that he made getting the Strait of Hormuz permanently open as a top priority. And, you know, there's a good New York Post editorial today, win the battle of Hormuz. And, you know, and then the president going on in a lot of specificity and detail yesterday, declaring that the U.S. is now the guardian of the strait, unveiling a new toll on ships that are transiting through the Persian Gulf that could be a windfall in the end for the U.S. In other words, if we're going to put our national treasure and put our resources at risk that are very expensive, then you're going to pay for it. And that's Donald Trump's way. Anyway, so he launched a blockade again of Iranian ports, meaning they will have no money coming in. He has been bombing the living Adam Schiff out of the Strait of Hormuz. Just been eviscerating them night after night after night after night. What is happening behind the scenes? I know a little bit. I know they want to get back to the table. But then again, if we get back to the table and you still have these extremists that are going to come back within a week or 2 weeks and disrupt the, you know, the strait or you know, try to attack, you know, any vessel that is going through the strait, whatever it happens to be. But the blockade is a beginning. I mean, by the way, that could be worth up to $200 billion. But, you know, the president said that the U.S. will now likely run the strait, expect reimbursement from, you know, ensuring commercial ships no longer get fired upon by Iran, and saying that the U.S. will be known as the guardian of the Hormuz Strait, but as such, and as a matter of fairness, will be reimbursed at the rate of 20% of all cargo that's being shipped for any and all costs necessary to do the job. And the president's saying they're very foolish. And this is what I was warning people. I said the president's patience at some point is going to run out. Didn't take too long. The president gave it a shot, gave the memorandum of understanding a shot. Now it seems very clear the path forward. That if you want to stop the radicals that want no part of any peace deal, even though, you know, when I talk to my sources that know, that are active, that are involved in all of this, they're all saying the same thing, that they are being assured that the nuclear dust, as it's commonly referred to, that the nuclear dust, that the enriched uranium that President Trump is saying they can never get their hands on ever. And the president has options. He can entomb it and make it impossible for decades for them to ever get near it, or they can hand it over. Both are options that are on the table, and that the Iranians have got to stop attacking ships in the Strait of Hormuz and stop dropping mines in the Strait of Hormuz. We have tankers there. We have minesweepers there as well, as do apparently a couple of other countries. This is why the president was so right when he was in Turkey to go after NATO at the NATO meetings that took place. And that is that, well, the people of NATO, they neglected national security, their own defense in their own countries, in their own continent. And it is disintegrated. They showed no loyalty to the U.S., no moral clarity when it came to the number one state sponsor of terror on something as simple as preventing Iran, you know, with a convert or die ideology from getting nuclear weapons. Ironically, we find out their ballistic missile range was longer than we anticipated or thought or believed, which could mean it could hit Paris and London. And, you know, and then called them out on their radical climate alarmism, socialism, and their unfettered illegal immigration, now resulting in Sharia courts in Great Britain and resulting in no-go zones in France and other countries. And they basically have destroyed their continent and made it vulnerable. And I'm not sure if it's ever coming back, to be blunt. 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
6: All right, as we roll along, 800-941-SEAN, if you want to be a part of the program. We have a lot coming up in the course of the program today. We will get to a lot of calls. 800-941-SEAN, if you want to join us. Dan Bongino will check in with us. Dan Bongino is a great friend of this program. Love Dan. And he's got so much to offer, you know, based on his years being in the NYPD, the Secret Service, Deputy FBI Director, et cetera. And I want to settle a few things, the things that we've discussed before, but just are too important to gloss over. And so we have a lot of ground to cover. Mark Penn, you know, here's a guy that is the chairman of the Harris poll, you know, former advisor to Bill Clinton and the Clintons. And he's watching the emergence of the radicalization of his party, and he's aghast at it, and he thinks it is a formula for destruction of the party. But I don't want to put words in his mouth. We'll let him, you know, spell it out the way he sees fit. So we got a lot coming up, and the other news of the day as well as we continue. Remember, toll free 800-941-SEAN if you want to join us.
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8: Fox News, I'm Tom Graham. History made this afternoon as South Carolina's first ever female senator is sworn in.
9: Please raise your right hand. Do you solemnly swear?
8: Senator Chuck Grassley reading the oath to interim Senator Darlene Graham on Capitol Hill. She takes over the seat of her late brother, Lindsey Graham, who died last weekend at the age of 71. President Trump has backtracked on plans to charge ships to use the Strait of Hormuz. Fox's Jackie Heinrich at the White House.
10: The president explained why he scrapped plans for the U.S. to charge a 20% fee to keep the Strait of Hormuz open. He said he doesn't fully agree with the concept of any country charging a fee for freedom of navigation.
8: The president says Middle Eastern countries would instead invest in the U.S. in exchange for use of the strait. 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
2: I don't think it's ever been this sick, to be very blunt with you. It was funny because I was watching this earlier when the president had a bilateral meeting at the White House with the Iraqi prime minister. I was actually watching part of it as I'm getting ready and prepping out the show for today. And the interesting part of this is I missed this part, and I hate when I miss stuff. And, you know, I just actually pulled it up during the break. Ah, I dropped something, Linda. That's what that.
3: I couldn't even tell. You were so subtle about it. By the way.
2: No, I wasn't subtle about it, but I mean, I think I did 300 sit-ups today. My stomach is like, oh, man, the sensei's been killing me now that I'm back working out. It's like he thinks like he has to make up for lost time after my injury. So
3: that's good. Pain makes you stronger. Good for you.
2: Oh, okay. Well, I went through a lot of pain with two pinched nerves in my neck.
3: And see how strong you are? Look at you.
2: Yeah. And then people writing in, Hannity's face is blown. I'm like, yeah, because I got a steroid shot at the highest level. It's the only thing that lowers the inflammation. But anyway, back to what it did change from what the president said yesterday. And it was only very, you know, later this morning that he said, I was called by different people, different countries. And he said, and they all said, you know, he's saying that he's changed his mind on charging the 20% for the Strait of Hormuz for whatever cargo they were passing through with. And he said, you know, we'd love to do it a different way. We'd love to invest in the U.S. and many of them are investing billions. And then he said, I changed my mind because I don't think anybody should be able to charge a fee for the Strait or for any other Strait. What he's trying to do was obvious, and that is, you know, we're bearing the brunt and the cost of all of this, and it just gets frustrating for the president. In part, this is where his criticism and my criticism of European countries, NATO countries comes in, is like, you know, they didn't have the moral clarity to stand with us. You know, the fact that some of our NATO allies didn't allow our planes to land on bases that we built in their country. And the whole purpose now of NATO has emerged into, you know, without the U.S., they are screwed, and they cannot, as a continent, no individual country there can defend themselves, and they would need the U.S. immediately. I think NATO has outlived its usefulness, and, you know, that's probably a discussion that is going to be coming in the days, weeks, months ahead. Now, a couple of other things on the Iranian situation. Trump did vow to destroy Iran's Pickaxe Mountain nuclear facility, and he said the U.S. could soon attack this nuclear site as now American. I mean, these new rounds of strike are getting more brutal by the day. It's located near Natanz, where that was their enrichment facility, as you recall, Midnight Hammer. And Pickaxe was among the other three nuclear sites targeted by Midnight Hammer. But Trump apparently was on with our friend Hugh Hewitt and says, yeah, we got a lot of eyes on it. He says it's a possible target for a nice big fat shot right near the front door. And we're going to take out Pickaxe Mountain and tell the Iranians to be ready. You know, I mean, you could tell them exactly where you're going to hit them, and there's nothing that you can do to stop them. You know, these airstrikes and explosions, you know, reported in the Iranian port, which is home to the underground missile city. U.S. Central Command announced forces had completed another wave of strikes against the clerical regime. But Bandar Abbas is very strategically important and located off the coast of the Strait of Hormuz. And one of the islands surrounded by the IRGC is a key location where the regime, you know, in fact, does house their ballistic missiles. So the strikes have degraded their ability to continue attacking international shipping, and CENTCOM forces struck Iranian military air defense systems, coastal radar sites, missiles, drone capabilities, small boats. using U.S. fighter aircraft, Navy vessels, one-way attack, aerial drones, one-way attack, sea drones for the first time. So, you know, the president just, okay, you want to do it the hard way, we're going to do it the hard way. And the interesting thing is already the calls are coming in to, you know, well, let's get back to the table. Let's get back to negotiations. Well, you have, you know, how many chances do you want this guy to give you? Because you're not getting many more chances. And at some point, you know, if I could just wave a magic wand, there's two things that I think can happen. One, we can't do. You know, for whatever reason, there's been an executive order in place. I believe it's 12333, if my memory serves me well. You know, we can't target leaders of countries. But I think, by the way, is one of the dumbest executive orders ever given, because they certainly wanted to target Donald Trump. And I do believe whatever threat existed when he was leaving Turkey was probably real. That's my guess. I don't know. And it's, by the way, it's not something that I think the country needs to know. What do you mean, Hannity? You believe in transparency? Yeah, I do believe in transparency. But part of national security is you got to have a top secret element to it. And that is just the way it is. You know, and that's why when the president often has these gaggles at the White House and he's asked, why would I tell you? He'll say to them, you know, why would I give away that information? We have a lot more fallout. And this is something that is going to come up between now and Election Day, probably new news every other day. As I said yesterday, as we, you know, went through the list of insanity as it relates to all things Graham Plattner and, you know, going over Tallarico, et cetera, et cetera. You know, it just is this radical Democratic Party just gets worse. This is what we're going to talk to Mark Penn about at the top of the hour. You know, the silence is beyond deafening. And the silence exists because Democrats dare not take on what is now the stronghold and the base and the power structure within this new radicalized party. And it's a party now that has been taken over and they're in full control of it. And that's Bernie Sanders, Pocahontas, Elizabeth Warren. That is, you know, Zoran, Marxist, Kami, Mamdani. And, you know, he endorses and goes after three, you know, seated Congress people in New York City. They're gone, replaced by Democratic socialists. Saw the same thing in the state of Colorado. See the same thing happening out in Washington state. And it is really amazing. But, you know, it all comes down to a fundamental issue that I think the country is going to have to deal with. And I don't think it's going to be hard to deal with. And that is the radicalization of the Democratic Party. You know, we've talked about six-gender Tallarico. Tallarico, you know, thinks God is non-binary. Tallarico literally arguing, you know, with a colleague when I guess he was in the lower chamber in Texas and arguing for the right of biological men to have access to abortion. Now, first of all, I don't know what the six genders are. I keep asking if anybody out there listening to this show knows, please give us a call. I have an open mind. I'm willing to get educated. Oh, by the way, did you see this video of this guy that was, you know, on top of the bridge today in your former state, Linda? Oh, my gosh.
3: It's unreal.
2: That was pretty nuts. It's just like you saw the bison throwing this guy up in the air like he's a toothpick. It was unbelievable. So, you know, what the Democratic Party, the party, quote of Me Too, the party that has a monopoly of compassion for minorities, the party that will only speak out against shootings and murders when it's politically expedient. You know, there are shootings every weekend in Chicago. We've chronicled the names of people, scrolled the names of people 9 years. Those lives matter. People shot and killed with a high degree of certainty. You could probably make an estimate on any given weekend. I wish that wasn't true, but it is true. And in other, you know, blue cities and states where they buy into this nonsense of defund, dismantle, no bail, insanity. And, you know, Tallarico, you know, was running a vegan campaign in a cattle state like Texas. Good luck with that. And against, you know, energy independence and drilling and being energy dominant. Good luck with that in Texas. You know, explaining how God is non-binary. Good luck with that. Explaining why he's championing the right of biological men to have access to abortion. I didn't know that biological men could have children. I don't know that it's possible. I actually believe it's impossible. Either that or I need to go back to school, which I'm not doing, because there would be no need for it. But think of, again, we discussed yesterday, all that they were willing to accept, what they were willing to push aside, you know, long-held stated values and beliefs. They would have you believe they have a monopoly of compassion on minorities, but yet every weekend, in many cases, in blue cities, blue states, where there are populated areas of minorities and shootings occur, they don't know the names. They couldn't name a single person shot in the last month in Chicago. Because why? Because they can't politicize it. They can't weaponize it. They can't blame Republicans. They can't blame Donald Trump. If they had any sense of self-respect and really cared, as they state so often they do, they would know the people's names that are shot and killed and shot and shot and killed. They would know those names. You know, they wouldn't be a party that doesn't stand for the families of Lake and Riley, Jocelyn Nungary, and Rachel Morin. Anyway, you know, they wouldn't be a party. This is a party that loves to throw around the word Nazi and fascist and Gestapo like it's nothing. Yeah, well, they were willing to accept a guy with a nearly two-decade Nazi tattoo. Oh, yeah, we're just going to we accept your explanation. A guy that mocked a U.S. hero soldier. You don't deserve to live. Who the hell is he? They had no problem with that. Self-avowed, proud communist, as he declared. A guy that blamed women, victims of sexual assault and rape, blamed them, blamed the victims. Well, we'll overlook that too. You know, I had a Kick account. This is a website that has a controversial history with minors. And apparently is used to facilitate extramarital affairs. Not a place I've ever been to, but that's where him in a towel was. A guy that, you know, this may be to me the most bizarre and sickest thing of them all. You know, that he can't pass a porter potty without going in there and wanting to pleasure himself. Linda, do you want to touch that? You want to explain that?
3: I don't think so. That's all you.
2: No, I don't think so. I think we're going to put that aside. If you want people in Maine to vote for you, how do you refer to the rural white voters in Maine as stupid and racist? The only thing that would be stupid is if they voted for him. Now, they've got a bit of a quandary and dilemma, and like, who are they going to replace this idiot with? And their top priorities, well, he did engage a lot of people and created a lot of buzz. And, you know, he got a fairly good turnout. How do we keep all those people? You know, the same people that tolerated his racist comments and stereotypes about African-Americans? The same guy that they supported that was mocking a girl on social media, a teenage girl who's talking about a suicide attempt? Not only part of the defund, dismantle, no bail madness, but said all cops are bastards and worse. You know, how do you support that guy? I have a hard time understanding, you know, where do they go from here? But anyway, we've got a lot going on, and this is going to be the most important midterm election in our lifetime. I don't think the issues that will define its final outcome have happened yet. John Thune's super PAC has apparently $238 million in the bank. That's more than double what it had at this point in the last election cycle under Mitch McConnell. And anyway, he says, you know, that PAC is out there setting new fundraising records. And the Republicans this year, they are going to be well funded. They're going to fight back. But it's going to take all of you. And we've got the biggest radio talk show in the country. Thanks to all of you. If all of you just pledge to do one thing this year, and that is vote and take these congressional races and Senate races seriously, we could defy historical trends, usual historical trends, and we can win this election. You know, this Democratic civil war is unprecedented. which makes this an uncharted water midterm election year. By the way, Fetterman unloaded on Plattner after the rape allegations and said, adios, trash bag. And he'd been all over my TV show just trashing him day and every time I put him on. The Trump administration, by the way, making the DHS grants to states now contingent with the compliance with voter security regulations. And it should be. Why are Democrats against proof of citizenship? Can anyone explain why? I think I have a good guess. I don't think it's complicated. You know, why are Democrats against, you know, simple, you know, integrity measures like voter ID? I think I can guess on that one, too. I don't think you have to be a genius to get there. You know, why do they not want integrity in our process? Now, the president apparently the largest data breach in history has been discovered. I am told it's well over 200 million. I am told it is a top geopolitical foe. And the worst part is they've known about it for a very long time, hid it from the American people, that means all of you, and did nothing to stop it, and then went out of their way to prevent Donald Trump from ever learning this. Well, then we now have the paper trail. That's going to get interesting. Listen, personal safety, security has got to be paramount in everybody's minds. Now, there's some situations where only one option will do. That is the lethal option. That's where our friends at Sig Sauer come in. But according to the FBI, the 2022 statistics, that's less than 0.01% of the time. Now, I have the lethal option if that God forbid moment comes, somebody wants to kill me or loved ones. 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
10: Blockade is back on. Lisa Brady, Fox News. At this hour, the U.S. resuming its blockade of Iranian shipping just after launching new strikes.
11: On President Trump's orders, U.S. jets have been launched tonight to strike Iran for the sixth time in the past week.
10: Fox's Lucas Tomlinson in Tel Aviv.
11: Despite the American bombardment over the past week, Iran has been launching attacks of its own against neighboring Gulf states, including Kuwait and Bahrain earlier today, where U.S. troops are housed.
10: Kuwait's army accusing Iran of targeting some civilian facilities. Iran's deputy foreign minister reportedly says the U.S. is making a mistake if it thinks military attacks and a blockade will force it to request negotiations. President Trump telling reporters he gave Iran a chance to make a deal by lifting the blockade. Now he says the U.S. is getting rid of a bully.
12: Iran was the bully of the Middle East. They bullied Iraq. They bullied every country. There was fear all over the Middle East with other countries. I understand that, but there was fear. But there's no fear anymore because their military capability has been knocked to hell.
10: This during an Oval Office meeting with Iraq's new prime minister, who says remaining U.S. forces will be out of Iraq while U.S. companies will be in. A phased troop withdrawal now expected to finish by the end of September. Senator Lindsey Graham's younger sister, Darlene, makes history.
13: And that you will well and faithfully discharge the duties of the office on which you are about to enter. So help you God.
14: I do.
13: Congratulations.
10: Sworn in today to serve the rest of her brother's term.
15: That is a Senate first. The late senator raised his sister after their parents died, and now Darlene Graham carries on her brother's legacy.
10: Fox's Chad Pergram on Capitol Hill. She's also the first woman to represent South Carolina in the U.S. Senate.

0: Stocks finish higher, the Dow up 10 points at the bell. 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

0: today. Now we have a new interim senator in the great state of South Carolina, Lindsey Graham's sister, who I've gotten to know and know well. Unbelievable story. Their parents die. Lindsey and Darlene's parents die. Darlene is 13 years old, and Lindsey now he takes on the responsibility of raising his younger sister, as she referred to him as a brother, a mother, a father, all the above. And they were extraordinarily close. She is beyond lovely as a human being. Had the strength she showed yesterday was unbelievable to me. Let me play a little bit of this, her remembering her brother.
1: I know Lindsey was loved and respected by many, and I greatly appreciate the memories and even the funny stories that have been shared. These shared experiences, along with our faith, have gotten us through these past two very difficult days. My brother was the most amazing person, outstanding leader, and just a genuinely good man. He was kind and considerate and loved by his family dearly. As I think everyone would agree, Lindsey worked harder than anyone. He worked nonstop to make our state, country, and world better.
0: And, you know, before I did last night's TV show, I spoke to her. I said, I don't want to do anything that you would not like. And just to be, you know, respectful towards her and her family. But the Lindsey I knew was, you know, I know everyone's played the Kavanaugh cut, which I think was one of his finest moments in the U.S. Senate, saving the nomination single-handedly of Justice Kavanaugh and just doing the right thing because Democrats, and he said, say hi to Sotomayor, say hi to, you know, Elena Kagan, because I voted for them because I believe a president has the right to choose the justice of their choice. So he had a lot of credibility in what he was doing and saying in that moment. But then there was Lindsey, like on the TV show, and I played this last night before I interviewed Tim Scott. You know, this was Lindsey on Hannity saying BS, Adam Bullshit, more times than we could even put together in a montage. But listen.
2: Then they want to reward those people that broke laws with your hard-earned tax dollars and benefits, right? Health, education, et cetera.
3: Total We had the Abraham Accords where people were recognizing Israel, and dumb Biden comes along and tears it all up. Alvin Bragg, Letitia James, $500 million verdict against the Trump family. This bull needs to come to end.
4: I'm not going to put up with this crap anymore. I'm going to sue. I'm going to sue the hell out of these people.
3: We're not going to stop till the New York Times and the Washington Post, who haven't done a damn thing to get to the bottom of any of this, who want a Pulitzer Prize for spreading bull.
0: We invite and always welcome back to the program Mark Penn, chairman, CEO of and chairman of the Harris Poll and former advisor to Bill and Hillary Clinton. He sees what we see, and that is a party that has become radicalized. But you knew Lindsey. The two of you had a lot in common, as much as you got along with everybody that was willing to get along. And that's why I respect you so much and respected him so much.
5: No, I think he played a tremendous role. And interestingly, I remember back in the days when Hillary Clinton was a senator, he would praise Lindsey Graham for his ease of work, and she would bash Senator Schumer for saying that he's impossible to work with.
0: Well, there's a lot of truth to both of those things. We have been going over in great detail, and I'm making the argument, and you're a Democrat, you're a Clinton Democrat, and you and I had many arguments on TV, radio over the years, but we've gotten to a point where we're in a lot of agreement now, and that is the radicalization of the party. Look at Mamdani and look, you know, incumbents that he went directly after, and the radical, you know, DSA candidates that think like him. One, you have AOC in the squad. You have this idiot Tallarico and this another idiot El Sayed in Michigan running for office, and then you have, of course, Graham Platner. What is so unbelievable about the Platner situation is all the things that Democrats say they stood against. You know, they love to call Trump a Nazi and a fascist and Gestapo, but the guy had a Nazi tattoo for 2 decades, you know, mocking a U.S. soldier. He doesn't deserve to live. He was a self-proclaimed communist. Mark Penn, you are not a communist. Hakeem praised him, you know, when he won the nomination. Tell me, where's the soul of this party now?
5: Sean, you had me at Nazi tattoo, okay?
0: it's pretty unfathomable.
5: Right? I mean, should have been enough. Look, we all know what was going on here. Somehow they got this idea that you take completely unqualified people who have never done anything in their lives, spouse socialist propaganda, and somehow those are going to be the candidates that defeat someone who, by the way, you know, Senator Collins, of all the different senators to try to attack, you know, in this fashion, has always shown that she represents Maine, has always been willing to look at both sides, vote against her own party. She's a model of what you would think a senator from a state like Maine would be. And then to try to prop up a candidate who was obviously unqualified. And then, look, we went through a year where everybody said that Biden was competent and qualified, but he obviously wasn't. So it's almost, you ever see, remember that thing from Star Wars where they say, like, these are not the droids you're looking for? I mean, this is the game that they played, and they've played almost reasonably successfully in a number of instances for a long time here. And it really was shameful in this case. He was unqualified from day one, and anybody could have seen it. There is no excuse for believing.
0: Why the deafening silence, but with the exception of one guy, John Fetterman, nobody else that I know of in the Democratic Party, especially the Democratic so-called hierarchy, you know, leaders in name only like Chuck Schumer, Hakeem Jeffries. Why is their silence so deafening? They've got to know this is nuts. Because over the years, I can play that they had very different positions than all of these lunatics that are now running in their party.
5: Well, again, Sean, you know the answer to this question. You know that the left has basically terrorized almost all the moderates, and that they all, like, be quiet. They all are hoping, oh, I'm going to get their vote for this speaker, or to be speaker, or to be in this position, or what have you, which is not going to happen either. And they're going to primary me, and they're going to throw me out. And so just there are very few, you know, profiles in courage. But those profiles in courage, I think people are beginning to realize that the entire party is being taken over by not just center-left, but an extreme left-wing faction that has an unbelievable set of beliefs that start with junking the Constitution.
0: How do you look at somebody like James Tallarico, six-gender Tallarico? Do you know, by the way, do you know what the other four are? Because I can't find anybody that can identify that for me. But if you know what they are, I'll just shut up and listen. I just want to learn, Mark. I didn't know we had six genders. Do you know what they are?
5: I will.
0: All right, the answer is no. I'm not going to put you on the spot. That's just not fair. You know, God is non-binary. And I mean, by the way, that you know, he advocated for trans men to have access to abortion. Do I need to go back to school and take more biology classes? If I do, tell me and I'll be glad to do it.
5: Well, look, there's going to be another one of these super expensive, multi-$100 million Texas races. And I don't think it's going to come out any differently than the others have come out.
0: And by that, you're talking about the Beto, I used to call him Bozo O'Rourke. And by the way, if the first race he ran, he didn't get exposed as radical as he is. That happened later. He did run a tough race against Ted Cruz. And I remember going down to Texas. I remember being on the campaign trail with Ted Cruz. And trust me, they were worried. They were concerned because he was resonating, but he was able to hide it the first time. Then it all started kind of bubbling to the surface how radical he was.
5: Well, yes. And I think what an empty suit he was sort of came out more and more. But you're right. But I just think if you're going to have like a replay of something between Beto 1 and 2, huge expenditure, the state is close, a lot of partisanship on each side, and I expect it will come out as it did before, and everyone will have wasted about $250 million to get the same result.
0: Let's go to Michigan, El Sayed, number one, he's campaigning with this guy, Hassan Piker.

0: who said America deserved 9/11. That would not be somebody you would ever want to be friends with. More recently, commenting about, I think it was about the death of Lindsey Graham. I don't quite remember. But, you know, you have clips of El Sayed, you know, talking about defunding the police, not funding them at all, defunding the police, attacking ICE, et cetera, et cetera. How does he do in the state of Michigan? I think I know Michigan pretty well. I love the people of Michigan. You know, a lot of hardworking blue collar people. Are they going to be drawn into that?
1: Well, look, I think this is a critical test for the Democratic Party, right? Let's see what's going to happen out of this primary. El Sayed is leading in the polls. I think everyone now with what's happened in Maine has been alerted that he is the, you know, an equally extreme, radical, you know, kind of candidate who is very unlikely to win. And whether or not he's going to win the primary is an important choice. I mean, if he wins that primary, that is going to show the DSA has real power with Democrats, even in Midwestern states. I don't think that extends to the general election. I think that's going to be, you know, a real problem. But I don't think his victory is completely assured, because I do think that a lot of the party is waking up to this extremism, and they could stop it here in Michigan. I think this will be a very important primary.
0: If he does win, how does he do in a general election against, you know, somebody very conventional like Mike Rogers?
1: Well, look, if he does win, and look, let's remember, the voters, they're really only voting on one issue. The economy. You're in this, and I guess there was relatively good news today in the economy, because there's only, people are upset about inflation. They hadn't really dealt with it in 25 years. They don't seem to be voting on the candidates as much as they're concerned about this. I think, again, this will be a big money race. You know, I definitely think that it will, whatever Texas comes out, this will be another, I think, 2 points. I think he's a far weaker candidate with more extreme views. And again, it will be an opportunity for the Republicans to show that that's not a path to victory for the Democratic Party. And certainly, I hope he doesn't make it through the primary. I mean, again, I think it will be a good statement if he does not make it through the primary. If he makes it through the primary, you know, I don't think he's going to make it through the general, but it's going to be another big money race.
0: All right, quick break. We'll come back more with Mark Penn. He is, of course, chairman of the Harris Poll, former advisor to Bill and Hillary Clinton, but a moderate Democrat. More on the other side. Your call's coming up as well. 800-941-SEAN as we continue.
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0: Hey, your friend Sean Hannity here. 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
2: This is Moving America. Here's Jake Novak.
5: Toyota is making yet another big investment in the U.S. The Japanese auto giant says it's building a $3.6 billion plant in San Antonio that will also create 2,000 new jobs. But that's not all. Toyota also says it's moving production of its popular Tacoma pickup truck from Baja, Mexico, to that new plant when construction is completed by 2030. With Moving America, I'm Jake Novak.
2: Your health matters. Now, here's Yana Derulis.
6: President Trump has signed an executive order backing regenerative farming as a health priority, directing federal agencies to investigate links between farming, chemicals, and chronic disease. As RFK Jr. put it, health starts with how food is grown. And here's a good one. Your body already makes the hormone Ozempic mimics. 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I'm Yana Derulis for the Worldwide News Network.
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0: Mark Penn is with us, and he, of course, the chairman of the Harris Poll, former advisor to Bill and Hillary Clinton and pollster for them. So if this is now the new Democratic Party, the party of Plattner and the party of El Sayed and the party of Tallarico and Mamdani and Grandpa Bernie and Pocahontas and AOC and the squad and every other, quote, Democrat, but for John Fetterman, won't speak out against it. Where does that leave somebody like Mark Penn?
1: Well,
0: I'm not being a jerk asking the question, I promise.
1: No, it's a fair question, but, you know, and I think Elon Musk put out that very nice, you know, cartoon a while ago where, look, you know, I was there with President Clinton. We did welfare reform. We did the crime bill. We did balanced budget. We did all of these things to put the country, you know, with the Republicans in a bipartisan effort with Newt Gingrich, that put the country on an incredibly successful.
0: We balanced the budget nearly 5 years in a row, and that was Newt and Bill Clinton.
1: Yep. I mean, exactly. Those incredible positions, none

0: of which would pass today's Democratic Party. So how could, and there are a lot of people who could not go back to this party. And you've seen this before, 72, 84. It goes
1: not like this. Not with Nazi tattoos, no.
0: Yeah, you are right. This is far.
1: This is a whole new level of crazy. And by the way, I'm not saying that there aren't people, you know, on the right that are nuts too. Mark Penn, appreciate it. Thank you, sir.
0: Thank you, Sean.
1: All right. As America now celebrates its 250th anniversary, this milestone is also a time to reflect on this incredible, enduring friendship relationship with the U.S. Israel, really our greatest ally, most reliable for sure. You know, Reagan once said, you know, Israel must be forever be our ally and survive. John Kennedy said Israel was created in order to, it was not created in order to disappear. Israel will endure. It will flourish. And all these words capturing the spirit of a young democracy determined to survive from ages on. And then again, starting in 1948, these two nations, while thousands of miles apart, united by shared values of democracy, liberty, freedom, faith, resilience. And as we celebrate 250 years of independence, we find once again our friends in Israel. They have been targeted nonstop by radical Islamic terrorists. And that is the Iranians that are their proxies in the region that target densely populated areas. That has resulted in a need for massive humanitarian assistance. And that means everything, food, water, shelter, clothing, medication for the elderly that can't get out of their homes. The IFCJ, International Fellowship of Christians and Jews, they have mobile medical clinics to help out the elderly, but they need your help to continue this good work. 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
1: Fox News, I'm John Saucier. President Trump giving up his demand for a 20% reimbursement fee on cargo passing through the Strait of Hormuz. Texas Republican Representative Michael McCaul on Fox says,
2: I don't like validating this idea of a 20% toll on ships going through. So if it doesn't make it right if we do it, and we thought it was wrong when they did it.
1: Instead, the president is looking for trade and investment from allies who are using the strait. Senate Minority Leader Chuck Schumer speaking on an ICE shooting yesterday in Biddeford, Maine. He notes that if specific legislation had been passed, body cameras could have been utilized during this incident.
3: If Republicans had passed our bill, there would be body cameras, proper agent ID, warrant requirements, and other common sense reforms, and these killings might not have happened.
1: No video evidence was obtained from the shooting. The case is under investigation. 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
1: All right, 25 till the top of the hour. Toll free, our number is 800-941-SEAN if you want to be a part of the program. 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
1: To our busy telephones we go. New Mexico, Thomas, Sean Hannity Show. What's up, Thomas? How are you?
3: Hey, thanks for taking my call, Sean. You know, I've been listening to you guys, and you guys seem pretty concerned about socialism and the takeover of the Democratic Party. I'm a young socialist, 26 years old, out of the University of New Mexico. I thought you might just appreciate this moment to, you know, maybe question a DSA member, some of our goals, figure out what the hell's going on here.
1: Well, I've studied you extensively. I'm not sure why I would need to do that. You know, define socialism in your words. Define, what does it mean to you?
3: I'm so grateful you asked that question, because if we can do one thing for your viewers here, it's get this straight. Socialism comes out of the...
1: We're on radio. These would be my listeners, but it's okay. We know what you mean.
3: Oh, yeah, thank you. Well, you know, socialism comes out of the French Revolution in the 1790s and kind of finalizes in the 1890s there. 1790s, 1820s there. And then we don't get communism until the 1840s. These are two very different philosophies. Socialism is very broad. It exists everywhere. Some people even say here in America.
1: Well, socialism, its technical definition, advocates for collective or government ownership and control of the means of production. It has taken on many forms, many manifestations, public collective ownership, as i.e. Mamdani and wanting to confiscate private property, central planning and a lot of heavy regulation, this idea, this notion of equality of outcome, which is the antithesis in my mind of freedom, the class battle, you know, it's, you know, the demonization of the wealthy, the belief that you can take from one group of people, empower government to take it and give it to another group of people and empower yourself in the process of doing it. I don't care if it's, you know, it's historical context. It does matter versus capitalism. But, you know, tell me why you think this would work. Where is it? Where is the ideal example of your democratic socialist ideas that work in your view?
3: Well, I would say, even looking policy to policy, my favorite thing to go to is universal health care. The entire developed world has some form of universal health care. If I go to Denmark or France or Sweden or Spain or the UK or Singapore, Australia.
1: Or Canada. Canada is a great example, right? They have single payer plan.
3: Yeah, you know, all of these countries have universal health care. That's a
1: Well, let me ask you, why do people in Canada that have that coverage have to wait 6 months to a year and sometimes longer to get service? Why do so many Canadians leave their country, come to the U.S. and pay out of their own pocket for treatment, for things like heart disease, cancer, et cetera? Why do they come here?
3: Yeah, I think the reason Canadians find themselves leaving Canada when they're looking for some of those specialized doctors and machines is because in the U.S., we have a system that favors people who can pay for their own medicine.
1: No, it's not. That's not the reason. It's because they're going to be treated faster, medicine. Treated better, and it's worth every penny because time matters when it comes to health. What were the promises of Obamacare, if you want to talk about health care? What would Obama promise? What he went around the country for a year pushing Obamacare, Obamacare, Obamacare. What were the main promises he made? Do you remember?
3: Oh, he promised that you could keep your doctor and that your price...
1: Keep your doctor. Hold on, let's go through it. Keep your doctor. Keep your plan, right?
3: Absolutely. No, that's... No, you're...
1: And he promised the average American would save $2,500 per family per year on average, correct?
3: You're correct on that, but what you're also going to leave out is that thousands of Americans found health insurance, because before that...
1: Okay, now, look, we actually have the results are in. Do you know what the results are?
3: The results are that 40,000 Americans in 2009 from a Harvard medical study found that they died every year because they just didn't have...
1: No, the results of the promises made by made about socialized medicine in this country was called Obamacare. Keep your doctor. Why did millions of Americans lose their doctors?
3: Which credit?
1: Why did millions of Americans lose their plans? Why is the average American paying about, on average, 300%+ more? Why is there 40%+ of the country that only has one Obamacare exchange option? Take it or leave it. Why is that? Does that sound like success to you?
3: Actually, I would say so. I wish I had that. Right now, I have no health insurance. I do qualify for Medicaid. I'm actually waiting.
1: But you're not answering my question. The results are in. You brought up the need for socialized medicine, health care. I brought up Obamacare. I said, what were the promises? Now the results are in. Every promise that he made and Democrats made was broken. It failed.
3: Stop.
1: Let me ask you another question. How do you feel our educational system is doing, government-run schools are doing in terms of educating our kids? How do you think, how would you grade the school system in America? That's socialized, government-run, right?
3: Well, you know, I think we definitely, it's impressive that we spend more money on our schools than socialist countries but have worse test scores. So we're clearly doing something wrong at every turn. Slow down.
1: You said something deep and profound. We actually spend more per capita, per student, than any industrialized country, and we come in regularly around 38, 39, 40, 41, 42 in terms of results. Now, would you say that is a successful government-run schools? Are they succeeding or failing based on that one number alone?
3: I would say globally, other government-run schools are doing much better than U.S. government-run schools.
1: So we're failing in terms of government-run schools. Now, let me ask you, didn't they promise us that our Social Security money would be put away in a lockbox? Did they make that promise?
3: You know, our politicians seem to look...
1: The answer to the question is yes, they did.
3: Oh, they promised us.
1: They said they put that money away. They wouldn't touch it. Did they keep that promise?
3: We spend from it constantly. We spend for it on wars.
1: No, we raided the lockbox, and it's now headed towards insolvency. And the same goes for Medicare and Medicaid in states. Are you aware they're headed for insolvency because it got raided by greedy politicians?
3: Well, none of that's socialism, unfortunately. That's actually just...
1: No, actually, all of it is socialism in a way, because I'm telling you, there's a place like Galveston, Texas, that opted out of the Social Security system years ago, and they invested in the market, and the people there are making infinitely more money when they retire than people that stayed in the government-run system.
3: That might be...
1: You see, the problem is this. I know I'm pressing you here. Because in theory, I get what you're saying, but this is what you want to do. You want to empower people like Mamdani, elected officials, to have the right to take from one group of people, achievers, that took the opportunity of freedom and created goods and services that people, you can't force them to buy. I can't force people to listen to this radio show. And you're going to force them to take their money and empower your government. And they're going to make all these lofty promises. Here's the problem with socialism, Marxism, communism, redistributionism, statism. And I'll give you the final results everywhere it's been tried. Is you have unfulfilled promises every time, just like the ones I mentioned here. In other words, they make promises they can't keep. The New Green Deal, none of those promises would be kept. On top of that, you have a over time, so they fail, and you have disappointment, and you have more poverty than when you started. Then, when it's all said and done, you've empowered these politicians to take care of every aspect of your life rather than you being responsible in your life and taking control of your own life and taking advantage of something called freedom, which is a great gift. And in the natural state, I believe, and our framers and founders believed of mankind, and that is that we're endowed by a creator and with natural rights. And then the last part of it is then you get to calculate how much freedom you gave up in the name of false security and broken promises. That's the net result, no matter where you look at what it's been tried at, whatever version has been tried. And in spite of that history, you brag that you're a young socialist. You brag you're part of the DSA. You wanted to come on this program and lecture me how great your value system is. I just happen to have studied your system up, down, and sideways because it always props up its head in some manifestation. So tell me, based on what I'm telling you, you tell me why you still remain, you know, cling to a system that has failed over and over again. Why do you want to cling to failure?
3: No, that's a good question, Sean. Thank you. Thank you for it. Well, what I would say is, at the end of the day, you might be right on a lot of your criticisms. We'll have to see how Mom Donnie does.
1: No, I'm right on all of them.
3: Sure, you might.
1: And I think you're probably a little surprised how much I know about everything that we've tried in this country that you would define as socialist.
3: You asked me why.
1: By the way, where are the free buses that Mom Donnie advocated for?
3: My city of Albuquerque. They call our city asking for advice how to set up free buses like I have here in Albuquerque. I live on Central. I use it every day.
1: And where are they in New York City that he can't afford them?
3: Well,
1: why did New York City lose $11 billion in wealth in the last year?
3: Good question, Sean.
1: Why are people fleeing high tax states like New York, New Jersey, Illinois, and California? Why are they leaving?
3: The same reason teenagers are fleeing Texas and Alabama for abortions in my state. People go where they feel like.
1: No, they're fleeing because, to focus on the topic, they're fleeing because they have had it with burdensome regulation, high taxation for states that believe in freedom. Let me ask you this question. Thomas, how old are you?
3: I'm 26 years old.
1: You're 26 years old. Do you believe, as I do, that God created every man, woman, and child on this earth? Do you believe that?
3: No, I'm an atheist. Thank you for asking, though.
1: You're an atheist. You know what an atheist, if you're an atheist, you have to believe, you know, science now shows us universes within universes within universes, right?
3: Well, you know, there might be an
1: order. No, you did. That is a fact. You know that, right?
3: That there could be potential, like, multiple universes. I know.
1: So to be an atheist, no. where did all of the energy for creation come from? Because I would argue you believe that something can come from nothing.
3: I would say we have something, so that's suspicious, but I don't think either you or me have a pretty good...
1: Where did all of that energy come from that built universes within universes? Where did it come from?
3: I think the most scary part...
1: If it didn't come from a god, I believe God, the Father, where did it come from?
3: Otherwise, we don't know. And I don't think you do.
1: So you don't know. So you leave out the possibility that something can come from nothing.
3: No, it's out there. I just don't think...
1: No. Well, where did it come from?
3: We don't know. Neither you or me, Sean. It's a big mystery.
1: But the bottom line is, if you hold out the possibility that it just came out of nowhere, that means you actually hold out the belief that something can be built out of nothing.
3: If that's true, it would be pretty incredible and strange, but that's not unpredictable for our universe. I wouldn't pretend to know what it's up to.
1: Well, where did the energy to build the universe come from?
3: I mean, again, you're kind of, it's possible.
1: You believe something can come from nothing.
3: It's possible there actually was a creation. It could have been a...
1: So there's possible that there's a God or creator.
3: It's also possible that multiple...
1: Well, I just turned you from an atheist into an agnostic.
3: Well, agnostics leave the door open for Jesus and Yahweh.
1: Well, do you now leave the door open that maybe a God created the energy?
3: A deity of some kind? It's possible. It could have been anything.
1: All right. So now I turned you in from an atheist. You can now answer the question when asked. I'm agnostic. I don't know.
3: Well, agnostics leave the door open for Jesus, and I don't do that. I don't.
1: No, it has nothing to do. A creator, God, the Father, the creator of heaven, the heavens and the earth.
3: I don't know what created the universe. And
1: well, then that means you're an agnostic. You're not an atheist. Listen, you do sound like a nice young man. You do. But I'm going to tell you something that might hurt your feelings a little bit. Please don't take it the wrong way. You are very naive and you're not very bright. You've got to think through these things more. And I'm going to urge you to do something. I'm going to urge you to study socialism, not in a book, the manifestation of it and how the history of it is one of failure after failure after failure. And look at every government socialized program in this country, and you'll find out that everything I told you in this last 20 minutes is true. But it was worth going through because you sound like a nice kid and you're very young. Winston Churchill famously said, if you're 20 and not a liberal, you don't have a heart. If you're 40 and we have the same conversation, you don't have a brain. Okay? So that gives you time to grow. And my prayer is that you grow, and it is a prayer. Okay, my friend?
3: Thank you, Sean. I've debated a lot of conservatives, and I think you're pretty fun to talk to. So I hope I get to talk to
1: you. I'm glad you called. Call back. I want you to think about these things and call back, okay?
3: All right, sounds good. Have a good rest of your day, Sean, all right?
1: All right, you too. God bless you.
4: Up next, our final roundup and information overload hour.
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Reagan famously said, inflation is as violent as a mugger, as frightening as an armed robber, as deadly as a hitman. I've always been a big fan of Reagan. And frankly, I think everybody should study Reagan. But what does inflation mean for your money? What does it mean for your retirement savings? What does it mean for the quality of your life? I've been very blessed. For a lot of years in my early 20s, mid 20s, I couldn't save a penny because I just was living paycheck to paycheck. When I was able to start saving money, somebody advised me to take a percentage of my savings and put it in gold and silver. I don't remember who. I wish I remembered. And I've been doing it ever since. Now the company that I'm a customer of is Goldco. And what I love about them is they like people that are informed investors. You know, for example, they get you started. They want you to do your due diligence. They'll give you a free gold and silver guide, a great kit. 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I have found them incredibly, you know, wonderful to deal with as a customer. Anyway, give them a call now. It's 855-815-GOLD, 855-815-GOLD, 855-815-G-O-L-D.

0: You know, born on America's darkest day, 9/11/01, the Tunnel to Towers Foundation, they have been helping American heroes ever since. Heroes like U.S. Army Sergeant Mario Nelson. He served in the National Guard and then volunteered at Ground Zero after the 9/11 attacks. Later, Mario enlisted full-time in the Army, was deployed to Iraq. And then Mario sadly made the ultimate sacrifice. He was killed by a rocket-propelled grenade. Sadly, Mario left behind his wife, Mecca, their daughter, Mia. 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And the Tunnel to Towers Foundation recognized the sacrifice of this family and were able, because of your generosity, to provide Mecca and Mia with a mortgage-free home. 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
3: Deadly force leads to a change. On Lisa Brady, Fox News. ICE is suspending most vehicle stops after a man was shot and killed during an immigration enforcement operation yesterday in Maine, the second deadly confrontation in the past week.
4: DHS says a migrant who was in the country illegally was shot and killed by an ICE agent. The agency tells us the suspect tried to flee the scene before those shots were fired and was not the target of the operation. There were protests again today. People marching over there to an ICE office about 15 miles south of Portland. They're calling for a full investigation here.
3: Fox's Alexis McAdams. An ICE source tells Fox the pause is temporary while new training is in the works and that vehicle stops are still possible for targets with violent records or facing serious charges. Police in Florida just reporting that a man running from an encounter with federal agents has been struck and killed by a tractor trailer. Florida Highway Patrol says the man was one of four people who got out of a car and ran on foot during an encounter in a gas station parking lot earlier today. President Trump reverses course on a plan to charge fees in a critical waterway both the U.S. and Iran claim to control.
5: A day after pitching a 20% fee on all cargo sailing through the Strait of Hormuz as compensation, President Trump backed away from the plan.
6: So I put it out yesterday. I thought it was good. I was called by different people, different countries, kings and emirs.
5: Instead, the president says Gulf allies will invest billions of dollars in American plants and factories. At the same time, the U.S. is reimposing a naval blockade on Iranian ports, blocking ships from coming and going following days of airstrikes in response to Iran attacking commercial vessels.
3: Fox's Jared Halper and the U.S. launching more strikes on Iran today. Spain just advancing to the World Cup final with a 2-0 win over France. 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

0: We believe that for the movement to continue, it can't be me. And for that reason, we are suspending campaign operations.
1: Your endorsement of Senate candidate Graham Plattner in Maine. Do you regret endorsing him?
2: Yes.
3: I've never been more optimistic than I am today that we have the formula to end this war. 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
1: All right, news roundup, information overload hour. 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It's 800-941-SHAWN if you want to join us. Dan Bongino, who's going to join us in a second, has become a very dear, close, personal friend. He has been for a long time. And I'm honored that this man is my friend. This guy is a lover of the cause of liberty and freedom. He believes in law and order and safety and security. And he's just a warrior. There are not a lot of podcasts that are must watch for me. Dan is at the top of the list. Patrick Beth David's up there. Benny Johnson's up there. I don't have a lot of time to watch other shows, but I always want to hear what Dan has to say. It was very reassuring. Dan was on my podcast, one of the highest rated podcasts we ever had by far. And I asked him about President Trump and the decision. This is after Midnight Hammer on Epic Fury. And, you know, we had had Steve Witkoff on this program. He talked about the 60% enriched uranium, commonly referred to as nuclear dust, that could be turned into weapons grade 90% enriched uranium in less than 12 days, and the clear and present danger that represented. Dan is the only one now that was in a position to see this information himself and has been willing to talk about it. And everybody needs to hear it because it frustrates the hell out of me that so many people, you know, even the new woke conservative right, if you will, the isolationists that have no idea what the Trump doctrine is, are out there just repeating lie after lie about Epic Fury and Midnight Hammer. And it pisses me off. And I know it pisses Dan off because I've watched his podcast. My friend, love your podcast. Everybody's got to watch it. Go to rumble.com. How are you doing?
2: I'm doing great. I'm humbled by that's just so nice of you to say. I mean, you're by far the hardest working guy in the business who's got the most longevity, and I mean a podcast, radio show, TV. I mean, I did that for about 3 years and was dying, and now you've been doing it for decades. So I really appreciate that, and I'm really glad we got to discuss that. We had a blast on the show. I remember on the show, we looked up and we're like, did 2 hours just go by? We were supposed to talk for about...
1: I think it ended up being closer to three by the time we stopped talking.
2: I know. It was like, gosh, that just went by like that. I had a blast, but I was glad you brought that question up. And hearing you talk about that, you know, I'm not one of these guys who says, hey, listen, I saw the intel. You're all morons. You're not. A lot of people... you can read the Wall Street Journal, geopolitical online and hard copy magazines and get a pretty decent knowledge of what's going on. The thing with the Iranian threat is you don't have to read too much, Sean. You just have to ask them, like, you know, how do you feel about America? And they put up like the number one foamy finger, death to America, number one. Like, they tell you it's not hidden. It's not some cryptic message. You don't need invisible ink. I mean, they tell you. And then when you see it buttressed and backed up by clandestinely gathered signals, intelligence, interceptions, and human intelligence, and you're on the other side of it, you know, you're stunned that there are still people out there arguing that this not only is a threat, there are a lot of threats. There are a lot of countries on Earth that would threaten the United States. That's not the point. The point is the threat plus the capacity and the will was all there. There's zero doubt, zero in my mind. I'm not even 0.1, zero doubt President Trump made the right call.
1: But is it the answer I got, not just from you, but from everybody that would have the access that you had? And that and the sentence that kept coming back to me is that the president had no choice. Is that a fair assessment? Because there are a lot of people lying about this. A lot of people that don't even know what the Trump doctrine is.
2: Yes, that is accurate. He had no choice. Because here's the issue. There's an assumption built in with a lot of folks who just have this inclination to defend the Iranian leadership. You're not necessarily the Iranian people. They're a different body. But there's an assumption built in that there was going to be some warning. So, like, I see this question from a lot of hack Democrats on the other side who just, you know, anything Trump does, they say the opposite. They'll cheer for, you know, they'll cheer for the opposite of the Trump team, no matter what it is. So the thing was, you hear them say, like, well, was the threat immediate? And there's a presumption there that there were going to be red line warning signs if we allowed this to continue. And like the Iranians were just going to advertise, like, hey, you guys have 90 days before we set off a dirty bomb in Times Square, as if that was going to happen. We've seen intelligence failures throughout, you know, modern American history, and President Trump was not going to be one of them. We saw it with the Al-Qaeda threat. You know, we saw warning signs in the Black Hawk Down incident as far back as then about Al-Qaeda. And what did we do? They weren't necessarily ignored, but there was like the kind of, I hate cliches, but, you know, kick the can down the road. We'll let the next president deal with it. This president understood that there's not going to be two planes flying into the World Trade Center and us all looking around and go, what signs did we miss? He's like, I see the signs. The red lines are already there. The lights are flashing. And I'm sorry, but I'm just not out of political expediency going to kick this can down the road and let the next guy handle it because it's easy for my poll numbers. He wasn't going to do it.
1: Let me go back to your infamous tweet that you put out while you were the deputy FBI director. And by the way, there's one thing that needs clarification, too. When you went in, we had a private conversation when you were going in as the deputy FBI director to help Cash get up and running and started. By the way, 8 out of 10 of America's, you know, most wanted. Pretty damn impressive, like every other statistic. And it frustrates me that Cash always comes under fire. You came under fire when you were there. But you told me personally, I'm just going in for a year. I'm going to get this started. You sacrificed a lot to do it, but it was never going to be the long-term career for Dan Bongino. But you did it because you've had a calling. And then you find yourself, working on a Saturday, which is not unusual for guys that were working at the FBI and government and trying to clean up the mess you inherited. And then all of a sudden, you find some burn bags. And you find these burn bags in this location, apparently a room that nobody had known about.
2: Right. Yeah. Yeah. That, you know, I'm glad you allowed me to explain that on your show as well. But, you know, I get that a lot. Like, why did you leave? I said, I didn't leave. That was my term that I had agreed to. I had figured initially when I told the boss, the president, I would take the job, that I had about 100 days to go in there and use my name and cachet to go in there and break stuff and then make it better and build it back better, you know, go in there quickly and change stuff. I told him I'd stay to the end of the year because I knew at the end of the year my name was going to bring headlines and everything we did was basically going to distract from the mission. So I figured I could use my name positively, but after a while, and you saw it happen, like I went and grappled with the guys at the training center, and it was like a story about how my elbow was sore or something. Like, it was just, I knew it would be a distraction. So I saw the years being the sweet spot, but yes, I did send that tweet out. It was just one nuclear. I mean, that was all over the place. And as I had explained to you, but I'll tell your audience here if they missed it, I had seen a bunch of classified documents that we had been exposed to for the first time about the extent of the collusion conspiracy. I don't even want to call it a hoax because it wasn't a hoax. Like the collusion thing was a conspiracy to create the story. So I don't even like calling it a hoax because it was real. And in their minds, the whole conspiracy to set President Trump up was real. And I got to tell you, I had said, you know, in that tweet that went extremely viral, I said, you know, we can't run a republic like this. And I was honestly, candidly, like genuinely anxious about what my country had done in our names and having two young daughters. I thought, you know, we're all next if this is allowed to proceed. And I'm glad, you know, between the grand conspiracy case and the stuff we opened up and are looking into, that there are good, detailed, solid investigations. And you got Joe DeGeneva and Todd's team over at DOJ working on it. And I told people, just because you don't see things happening, don't mean they aren't happening. And you keep insisting nothing is happening, you're going to look foolish when things happen.
1: Well, I mean, that's the scary thing. But, you know, you said a republic cannot survive. And yeah. I just, you know, because we've been friends for so long and I knew you, I know you so well. I think we know each other so well. I remember just reading it again, reading it a third time, and then thinking, oh, OMG, to quote a kid, right? Dan would never, ever put this out unless he just saw something so devastating that it was mind-numbing. How much do we now know about the things that you were seeing? Like, I know the president is going to speak on Thursday. My understanding is he's going to talk about the largest voter data breach in the history of this country by a foreign adversary, a top geopolitical foe. And I think of that, and that is only the tip of the iceberg, apparently, of things that they have found, things that I know you were working on when you were there. I'm just, or at least I'm suspicious you were. You never told me anything that was inappropriate when you were working there. You just said, Sean, if you knew what I knew, you would not believe it. You said that to me often. And it was hard to get you out of a skiff and on the phone back in the day.
2: Yeah, yeah. The whole floor was a skiff. So people would text me. I'd get back to them 8 hours later. What were you doing? I'm working. You're not allowed to bring our phones in. So, yeah. What bothered me so much, and the reason I wanted that tweet out there, I just wanted this memorialized on the FBI, my FBI account. It wasn't on my personal account. It was on the FBI account at the time. Is because it's not that this that's happened that's all that's bad enough. We get it. This whole collusion hoax and conspiracy to take out President Trump. It's that there's still people in the media, left-wing diehards, who are insisting that somehow there was a there. That, no, there was surely one thing. Like, I don't know, President Trump had Russian vodka once and right. There's a I'm telling you that there's nothing there, and everybody knew it. There is anyone in the media holding on to this nonsense is going to be made a fool of. This entire thing was a just fictionalized, like Hardy Boys novel they made up to take the president out. And when you read it and you see how clearly it was laid out by just about everyone involved that they had to know this was all fake. There's going to be three things that jump out at you when all this comes out. Because this is an active case, I have to be light on the details. But there's going to be three specific things. And when it all comes out, I hope to come back on your show and be able to talk about these three lines that describe the three words, basically, that describe the whole thing. And I'm telling you, it describes everything. You don't need any more than these three things. There's three lines in the document I saw that lay out everything, how they just fabricated this entire thing and were repeatedly warned off and just said it's more important to take this guy out, you know, than it is to actually then do the right thing, but even do the legal thing. That's why I said, look, you can't run a republic like this. You can't. The whole place will collapse if this isn't if this isn't properly adjudicated.
1: All right, quick break. Right back. More with our friend Dan Bongino on the other side. Your call's coming up as well. 800-941-SEAN as we continue.
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1: Hey, here's the hard truth. Numbers do not lie. 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

0: All right, our final moments with our friend Dan Bongino. Don't miss his podcast, by the way, on Rumble and wherever you get your video podcasts. So your podcast is crushing it. You had this time within government, but I mean, you were a former NYPD officer. You were a former Secret Service officer. Then you were deputy FBI director. I mean, you've taken on all these different roles. You just have this unique perspective that other people never have, never will have. Why are you so happy to be back doing what you love?
1: Well, you know, I tell you, I do miss it a lot. I wish in a perfect world, you know, my name was like Don Bongiorno instead of Dan Bongino, because I could have continued to do the job without generating, you know, headlines. Because the thing is, Sean, you listen, you know the president better than I do. And the thing about administration is you always have to remember it is never about you. If you're the story, like something's probably wrong. So my name drew a lot of attention. It's not some statement of ego. It's just true. Like the media, left-wing media just hates me. So like I said, I knew I had that relationship with the president where we could move fast and break stuff. I mean that in a positive way. I'd go in there and fix these broken things and build them up better. But after that year, I knew, you know, I knew that when I told my DD, I knew it was time that for me to move on and, you know, give it to an operational guy who could take everything we fixed and run with it. But yeah, getting back on the air, you know, I say to people all the time, the greatest superpower in the world is the power to command attention. And I think someone in the space like you are, and I've been in maybe a fraction of times you, but you understand that.
0: And you've become a force of nature. And as your friend, I couldn't be happier for all your success. And I enjoy your podcast. When you're pissed, it just, I laugh. It makes me laugh. I'm like, I better never piss off Dan. He's going to rip my head off.
1: You're kidding me. We've been friends so long. You gave me.
0: It's just, you know, but I know you, and I know it's coming from a real place too. Dan, you're a national treasure. We appreciate you more than you know, and a dear friend. Appreciate you taking time, as always, as you always do, to be on my shows. Thank you.
1: Thanks, buddy. Talk to you soon. See ya.
0: 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Listen, for far too many vets who served our country honorably, they now find themselves homeless or be at risk of becoming homeless. Glenda Williams, U.S. Army vet, faced homelessness along with her five children. She was struggling now to keep up with rent, basic living expenses. You know, sadly, she was living in a dilapidated, broken down unit that had rodents and mold and broken windows, broken electrical appliances. But thanks to your generosity and the great work of the Tunnel to Towers Foundation with their homeless veterans program, they were able to provide her with not just shelter, but also a safe, secure environment where she and her children can thrive. Now, Glenda has since returned to school to pursue a degree. Her children now are excelling in their studies. It's like a whole new life. And, you know, just imagine what that means to a veteran like Glenda to know that the people that she risked her life for, the people of this country, people like you, were there to make sure her family had a safe, stable home and a solid foundation to build their new beginning. Now, for Glenda's family, and like so many others, you make that difference. 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
1: Fox News, I'm Tom Graham. The U.S. military says it reimposed its blockade of Iranian ports. The Pentagon also launching fresh strikes against Iran. Fox's Lucas Tomlinson.
2: Despite the American bombardment over the past week, Iran has been launching attacks of its own against neighboring Gulf states, including Kuwait and Bahrain, where U.S. troops are housed.
1: Pentagon says more than 50,000 U.S. service members remain deployed across the Middle East. Immigration enforcement is pausing most traffic stops to allow agents to go through more training. Fox's Alexis McAdams.
3: The pause in most vehicle stops during immigration enforcement operations follows two fatal ICE-involved shootings in less than a week. One was yesterday morning in the state of Maine, where DHS says a migrant who was in the country illegally was shot and killed by an ICE agent.
1: Now another ICE-involved shooting happened in Texas. Both encounters have led to anti-ICE protests. 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
14: We will continue to hold on to these above normal temperatures
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1: All right, 25 now till the top of the hour. 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
1: All right, let's get to our busy, busy telephones. Let's say hi to Mike in Texas. God bless Texas. What's up, Mike? How are you?
3: I'm doing well, Sean. Thank you so much for taking my call. I consider it an honor to be on your show, and I appreciate all the hard work you do.
1: It's my honor to have you. Thank you for being out there.
3: Thank you very much. Sean, I have something that's been a big concern of mine. I've wanted a platform to speak on, and I can't think of a better platform than yours to say this, but it's amazing to me on conservative media, on the conservative media outlet, and particularly television, that there is so much airtime given to the socialist left and the democratic left liberal crazies out there, of all, as you were just saying earlier, of all the lies that they just get up and say on TV, the absolute flat out lies that they talk about. And it's gotten to the point to where it's so upsetting that when my wife and I are watching the news, it gets to a point where I just have to turn it off because it infuriates me so much. It's not worth.
1: Can I ask you a question, Mike? You sound like a great guy. You do.
3: Certainly.
1: Do you think it's important to voters in Texas to know that the Democratic Senate candidate in your state believes that there are six genders and that God is non-binary and that he's on tape advocating for the right of biological men to have access to abortion, or that he wants to run a vegan campaign in the cattle state of Texas and doesn't want any energy? You know, he's one of these, you know, environmental extremists. Is that important for the people of Texas, every voter in Texas, to know before this election when they go vote?
3: Absolutely. It's important, Sean. And there's no way in the world that guy's going to get elected in this state. I can tell you right.
1: But everybody has to know. You know, do you think everybody in Texas knows? I don't think so.
3: I think the majority of people know. And that guy's a joke. I mean, he is an absolute joke. But it's important to get the stuff out. But the amount of it and the absurdities of some of these stories with gays parading down in Seattle nude in these parades with children in the streets. I mean, that kind of stuff does not need to be on TV. And my theory is, and I could be wrong, but my theory is if there's less of that and more of the positive, good stuff that's going on in this world that President Trump and his administration are doing, the amazingly positive things that I'll never see in my lifetime again after this, you will have.
1: Well, let me ask you another question. And, you know, and I've been criticized, rightly so, There is a method to my madness. You know, Hannity, you repeat yourself sometimes. I don't like, yeah, I do. I do it by design, especially during election years. And why do I do that? Because not everybody's listening 3 hours a day. And I'll tell you another part of my strategy is when I talk about, remind people that Graham Plattner had a Nazi tattoo, that he called the U.S. hero soldier, said he didn't deserve to live, an avowed communist, you know, attack sexual assault and rape victims, had this weird kick account known to cater to minors where he's in a towel, you know, he said that he couldn't pass a porta potty without pleasuring himself, you know, made racist comments, called rural people in Maine stupid and racist, mocked a girl's suicide attempt, calls cops bastards. Okay, I've repeated that a lot. Now, if somebody says, Hannity, you're repeating yourself. And there's truth to it. And here's the method. If I say it once, nobody's going to remember it. If I say it regularly in the course of an election year, my hope is that by the time we hit Labor Day, that people will have it etched in their memories so they can tell their friends, their family, their neighbors, their coworkers. They can give them the Hannity list. Now, maybe I'm wrong. I don't know. I mean, I've been highly criticized for that strategy. I think people have to hear things. You know, I'll give you an example. We did a test on this program. I remember when we were in the middle of COVID. Remember that? And remember I said one of the pieces of advice, I learned very quickly that the one treatment that showed the most promise was something called monoclonal antibodies. Did you ever hear me talk about it?
3: I did.
1: So Linda's giving me a hard time. Linda is like, oh my gosh, stop with the monoclonal antibodies. I've heard this for two straight months. I'm sick of it. Linda, am I correct? Then tell me at any point if I'm wrong here in the story. And I said, the problem is if I don't repeat it, nobody's going to remember it. And I do want people to ask their doctors. That was the one thing that I truly believed was effective in treating people that got COVID and had a positive test. And I'm not a doctor. I'm not advising people what to do. I said to ask your doctor. That's all I said. Ask your doctor. And then that day, Linda, you want to pick it up from there and explain what we did?
2: So that day, Sean decided to go through the five callers that happened to be up at that exact moment and ask them what is the one thing that he says would be a good resource if they could gain access. Go ahead. And only
1: to
2: one
1: ask
2: person,
1: your doctor.
2: No, yeah. But you were asking them, what do I say all the time? And only one person was able to tell you.
1: Half got it.
2: I was
1: mono something something. That's I think that was the answer.
2: Yes.
3: Right.
1: Nobody else got it right. And what was your reaction after that?
2: I was shocked, to be honest.
1: And I think you said, boss, you're right. So something to that effect, right?
2: I don't think I said that. That would be a bridge too far. But I think I said I was shocked, which was fair because I was shocked.
1: So, you know, I'm pleading guilty to if I think something's important. You're asking and you're getting frustrated because we are highlighting what I believe is the greatest vulnerability this election season for Democrats. I would like the Republicans to keep the Senate. And I'd like them to outperform historical precedents. And I think the Democrats are giving us an opening with their radicalism and maybe hold the House, too. That's a very heavy, heavy, heavy lift. That's why, now, to answer your question, that's why I do it. And maybe I'm wrong. Tell me if you think I'm wrong, tell me I'm wrong.
3: No. The examples you gave are perfectly valid. They're not wrong. I'm glad you're doing that. I'm with you. Your motives are there. I'm with you, and I know the majority of people are with you on that. But it's the excessive, trivial stuff where you have these Democratic leaders that are getting on and you know, talking bad about Trump and how Trump's a liar and all stuff, and the Joy Bears of the world and the Joy Reid and all that BS. You know,
1: I've kind of, there's very few Democrats I really ever want to talk to because I think they're stupid. I'm just going to be blunt. I think many of them are not particularly bright. So it's like I'll put them on the show. Like we had a caller earlier today. What was it? Thomas from New Mexico.
3: I heard he
1: spent the whole 20 minutes with this guy.
3: Right.
1: And he's claimed he was a democratic socialist. And I walked him through all his belief system.
3: And you did.
1: I'm not sure if I made progress with him. What do you think?
3: No, you did. You did. You made valid points. And he even complimented you on that. He was very gracious about it. And you did a great job. But these,
1: I was able to convince him he's not an atheist in about 90 seconds. That might be a record.
3: You did a great job. But these people that on these other shows, no one cares what they say. Only the people that care about it are them. It's just such a drain. It's such an, and I'm not talking about you. I'm talking about conservative media in general.
1: And I will tell you, it's one of the reasons. I mean, if you want to hear stupid Democrats talking, there's so many outlets you can go to. My attitude is there's too many of them, and I get sick of hearing exactly the same, you know, babble that you're hearing. I get sick of it too.
3: It's the same thing. They get their marching orders from the top, and they all repeat the same thing over and over. You know,
1: Mike, I know a lot of people feel the same way as you, but you know what? We kind of keep this show fairly pure. And as much as I'm really trying to bring on people that are interesting, that you're going to want to hear from and that have some insight. We had Mark Penn on earlier. Mark Penn, a Democrat, worked for Clinton. And he just is looking at his own party saying, what the hell is going on? And he doesn't think this is a winning strategy. And he's right. And he's honest about it. Like John Fetterman. I love having John Fetterman on the show. I like John Fetterman.
3: I do.
1: I was wrong about John Fetterman. I told him in my podcast. I said, I was wrong about you, and I apologize. I apologize straight to his face.
3: Yeah. Well,
1: all right, my friend. I'll give you the last word. Go ahead.
3: No, thank you. Thank you for your time. I greatly appreciate it. Thank you.
1: All right. God bless you. God bless Texas, my friend. Rick is in Idaho. Rick has an interesting question, apparently. What's your interesting question, Rick?
4: Well, good to talk to you, Sean. I just love listening to your show. And I'm a little bewildered, or I've got a question, and my wife says, I can't believe this stuff keeps you up at night. Because like you, I was raised Catholic, went to Catholic school for 9 years, church, all that stuff. Well, I'm always hearing about the Muslim religion and how when they die, they get 72 virgins and all that crap. And I'm like, okay, wait a minute. What do the women get? Do they get 72 Chip and Dale dancers? I'm sure.
1: I didn't expect that point. No, not that I've ever heard. Do I think this is a death cult? I do. You know, there's one interesting phenomenon. Maybe you've noticed this too. Is all of these mullahs and imams that, you know, advocate that young people strap bombs on themselves and that they're going to be rewarded by Allah with 72 virgins in heaven. Did you ever notice that none of the people that send these people off to their death, have you ever seen a case where they've done it themselves?
4: Oh, no, absolutely not. It's a make-believe belief. And, you know, I guess, you know, there's whack jobs and everything. You know, you can take it too far, but it baffled me though. 72 virgins. I don't think women that are Muslims are, hey, I'm going to get 72 8-year-old boys when I get to heaven.
1: I haven't heard of that either, but there's a big controversy too about the quote Prophet Muhammad and the age of his wives. I've asked many imams about it over the years. And, you know, actually, it's pretty spectacular, some of the answers I've gotten. But look, here's the thing. And you do have to delineate, in my view, the people. There are people that are Muslim and that believe in Islam. And I'm a believer in freedom of religion that do not subscribe to radical Islamism. I wish they were a little louder in their criticism generally and against the radicalized faction, which is loud and dominant. But they're not oftentimes, I think, in large part because of fear. If you want my gut feeling, I'm just guessing, but that's my feeling. So okay. I just think that, you know, any religion can be perverted. I constantly find myself you know, really trying to get to the true roots of my faith, which is Christianity. And as I get older, I become, my faith gets stronger and deeper and more vital and important in my life. And I can tell you that it has been a difference maker in my life. And that, you know, when people say, well, why are you successful? And I said, because God gave me an undeserved life. And people, well, you worked hard. I'm like, well, God gave me a work ethic and gave me great role models and great parents and so on and so forth. 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
1: That's going to wrap things up for today. Hannity tonight, 9 Eastern on the Fox News Channel. Our friend Dan Bongino joins us. Stephen Miller joins us. The one and only Victor Davis Hanson will join us. Greg Jarrett, Clay Travis. Set your DVR tonight. Hannity, 9 Eastern on the Fox News Channel. I promise news you'll never get from the Legacy Media Mob. We'll see you tonight. Back here tomorrow. Thank you for making this show possible.

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4: Blockade is back on. I'm Lisa Lacera, Fox News. The U.S. military says more than 20 Navy warships and hundreds of aircraft are operating across the Middle East to block passage to Iranian ports after Iran's attack on commercial ships in the Strait of Hormuz.
5: And when fully enforced by the U.S. Navy, it will cost Iran over $400 million a day. And tonight, on President Trump's orders, a sixth wave of U.S. airstrikes is striking Iran. That's the sixth time over the past week. Despite the American bombardment over the past week, Iran has been launching attacks of its own against neighboring Gulf states, including Kuwait and Bahrain.
4: Fox's Lucas Tomlinson in Tel Aviv. Yesterday, President Trump announced the blockade would happen today and also said he would impose a 20% fee on ships passing through the strait, but has since reversed course, citing requests from allies in the Gulf. The Florida Highway Patrol says a man running from immigration and other federal agents was struck and killed by a tractor trailer. The 28-year-old was among four people in a vehicle that had been stopped by police in St. Augustine. The four men ran off, they say, with one running across a busy road when he was hit. This is the third death in about a week involving encounters with ICE agents. Earlier today, ICE suspended most vehicle stops after a Colombian man was shot to death in Maine yesterday. Border Czar Tom Homan tells Fox he thinks it's only temporary.
6: We'll let this play out where it is, but I think ICE is going to continue doing record arrests, record removals, and this is, I wouldn't even call it bumping the road. I mean, this is going to be a short-term review.
4: DHS says the officer, fearing for public safety, shot and killed the man because he was using his vehicle as a weapon. By a vote of 308 to 117, the House has approved a bill that would have the U.S. go to daylight saving time permanently, ending switching clocks twice a year. The bill next heads to the Senate, though its fate is unclear. 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
8: 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Expect a higher level of service. The big problem yesterday afternoon was a truck fire on 15 northbound between Lake Mead and Cheyenne. While that burned so hot, it did damage to the pavement, and as we start the afternoon commute, you still

0: Lake Mead Boulevard blocked in both directions east of Martin Luther King for paving work. I'm Mitch Kelly in the Air Supply Air Conditioning Traffic Center.
1: From the Fox 5 First Alert Weather Center, I'm Chief Meteorologist Sam Argier. We are keeping the humidity through the rest of the week with slight pop-up shower and storm chances, favoring the mountains through Wednesday and Thursday. Better opportunities for some scattered thunderstorms in and around the Las Vegas Valley starting Friday through the weekend.
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1: Oh, hot damn. Playing a new reality show today called Who's Straight Is It Anyway? Yesterday, the straight was closed. Today, it was open. There was going to be a toll. Now, there's no toll. They've got I Can't Believe It's Not Toll. Crazy times.
2: What in the wide, wide world of sports is going on here?
1: I have no idea, but the only thing I care about is the price of gas for you, the American people. Daniel Turner joining us on a big Tuesday episode of Fox Across America. We are also going to have an in-studio appearance from Philadelphia radio legend Rich Zeoli, who may or may not be sobered up from last night's home run derby. A lot to get into today as we go coast to coast here on your audio safe space for cool people. We say it every day. You don't have to be cool to listen to the show. I mean, I'm hosting the show and I don't know that I'm cool. I'm wearing a pink denim jacket right now.
3: You ought to be ashamed of yourself.
1: No, ma'am. I got this on clearance after Pride Month. If I would have bought this last month, it would have been a lot of money. This month, they're like, here, take it. We don't need this stuff for another 11 months. But as we get on the air, as long as you're cool, you can coexist in the presence of differentiating viewpoints. You can do this good old-fashioned thing called America.
4: Freedom!
1: You are welcome on the show. Be a Republican, be a Democrat. Just don't be a happy Tuesday. I'm filling in for Greg Gutfeld on the 5 today. So if you see me on TV and I do look a foot and a half taller, it is because of the booster seat. But sometimes they take his seat out and give it me a normal seat, which is going to be great just the same. But if you want some Failavision, that's where you'll find me tomorrow. Waters World. Thursday, I'm supposed to be on Ingram. And then I head out to the West Coast. This is a big week for me. The Faila family going to be in Monterey Friday night, going to be in Napa Saturday night. Handful of tickets left at foxacrossamerica.com. But now is not about sandwich boarding Jimmy's comedy career. It is about the Strait of Hormuz, and I have to tell you, it is chaotic. Okay, Mike Tobin kind of set the stage for how today was going to go with a report that I saw very early this morning on Fox and Friends. Might have even been Fox and Friends first. They have, you know, there's Fox and Friends, there's Fox and Friends first. There's Fox and Friends with benefits.

0: in the case of Sean and Ainsley. Come on, Jimmy. But here is Mike Tobin laying it down, clip 14.
1: We're a little less than 10 hours now from the blockade officially going into effect. And with that, we've seen a flurry of activity of Iranian strikes on commercial shipping crossing the strait. The United Arab Emirates reported that two ships were hit overnight. And just a few hours ago, the United Kingdom Maritime Trade Association reported that another ship was hit just off the coast of Lima, Oman. This was a ship following the southern route through the strait established by Oman in defiance of the Iranian route to the north. Yesterday, a Cyprus-flagged container ship was hit. That flurry of activity coming after the president announced the U.S. will impose a blockade, take control of this strait, and charge 20% of all cargo as reimbursement for providing security.
0: Basically, what he's saying is oil has gone up about $8 a barrel. That's a very fancy way of saying at one point today it hit about $85. It was trading around 77 when I was on Stuart Varney this morning. But the good news for Trump, and maybe the good news for you, the consumer, is according to CNBC, we had the largest decrease in the consumer price index since 2020. In terms of inflation, in terms of the effect on your spending power, inflation fell, I believe, four times at the level it was expected to fall. So it's a huge win for the economy. Let me give it to you, clip 10.
2: Expecting a headline number to be negative 0.1%. This is four times more negative, minus 0.4%. That would be the biggest negative drop that we've seen since 420, since basically COVID timing, which really affected, of course, all of the inflation data points. So that goes back, boom, basically 6-year low. And if we look at the CPI month over month on the core, also under expectations, comes in at goose egg, zero. Zero will be the smallest amount. It would equal Jan of 21.
0: So that means that your prices have fallen at the highest level since the pandemic. That is great news for your wallet. Well, we're moving on now. And I play that because a larger point I wanted to make is all of this Iranian chaos unfolds today. And they go back to caring about oil. Isn't it funny how that works? When oil was down to $67 a barrel, they stopped showing the oil price index on the screen on CNN. Now oil goes up $8. What do you think they're doing on CNN and all the other channels? Talking about the price of oil. It's so stupid. But I bring this up because the Iranian positioning from the Trump man, which was yesterday, we're going to charge a toll. It's going to generate $200 billion in revenue. We'll control the state. Moments ago, Trump announced that there won't be a toll. We're actually going to get investment deals with Gulf states. They're going to make us more money, make them more money, and we'll go about the strait some other way. So the strategy here seems to be chaos in a roundabout way, a controlled chaos that they seemingly must be aware of, but their enemies perhaps don't quite understand. But I bring it up as part of a larger conversation. So Chamath, wish me luck with this. I drove a cab a long time. Gentleman's name is a billionaire investor named Chamath Palihapitiya. Palihapitiya, which is a very hard one to pronounce, and I think he'd give me credit for that. You know how many people have interviewed Jimmy Fallia, Falia, Fiella? It's Jimmy Fallon. Okay, so Chamath, I'm with you on the mispronunciation. If I got it wrong, I wish you no ill will. But here he is as a billionaire investor sitting down with CNBC today and saying to them, you guys were right, I was wrong. The media lied to me about Donald Trump. And I was really led to believe he was like some racist nutbag who didn't listen, who wasn't very smart, who was going to bankrupt the country. Here he is saying in two parts, this is a phenomenal president. Now I'm playing this not because I run the Donald Trump Radio Defense Fund, but because I want to give you, the American people, some real perspective on the moment we find ourselves in right now. Prices are actually falling. The border's closed. There is a major initiative underway in Iran to stabilize the situation and bring gas down ahead of the midterms. Now, the good news for you, the American consumer, is all of that is going to happen. It's going to happen. Okay, they're not going to lose and give away a liability in the midterm elections, like purely from a political standpoint. But there's a bigger point to be made here. It's that they don't want to be doing this for political purposes. They want to be doing this to ensure some stability in that region for decades to come. And the way that happens is by forcing Iran's hand on either a deal or decimating their military and their facilities so thoroughly that it wouldn't matter whether we made a deal or not. The point is, those guys are finished. You're going to see one of those two outcomes. Okay, but in the meantime, as those outcomes are ensuing, every single primetime show on our competing networks are going to tell you Trump has no idea. This is a mess. He's all over the map. We don't have a chance. Run for your life.
3: People aren't buying it, CNN, you dumb bastards.
0: They're not. But listen to this gentleman, billionaire investor in two parts. This is clip 11.
4: The reality is that most of us were lied to by the media about President Trump. And if you just go back to the source material, you should take away two things. One, he didn't say half the things he said. And two, why did these other people just fabricate what they wanted to say so that they could essentially assassinate his character? I think that that second thing is completely unacceptable in America. And there's still been no repercussions, really. I took the time to learn about it. I admitted where, you know, the way that I met him was I admitted on the pod, which, you know, has millions of viewers. And I said, I got it totally wrong. Because I went and I watched Charlottesville. And you know the first person to call me?
5: Who was it?
4: President Trump. And I got to know him. And I put the phone down. I called my wife and I said, we got it totally, totally wrong. We were lied to.
0: Okay. And he was talking about Charlottesville, which is, of course, the famous, I've played this clip 3 billion times. The media saying, find people on both sides because Trump never condemned the neo-Nazis and the white nationalists in Charlottesville.
3: And you had people, and I'm not talking about the neo-Nazis and the white nationalists, because they should be condemned totally.
0: Full stop. All the neo-Nazis, all the white nationalists should be condemned totally. Yes, he goes on to say, I'll play the larger context of the clip, that yes, there were some fine people on both sides attending that protest, meaning they weren't all neo-Nazis, white nationalists. But if they were, they should be condemned totally. The media, of course, turned that into, he said there's fine people.
6: In spirit, he's with what he calls the fine people among the ranks of the Nazis.
7: Very fine people on both sides during Charlottesville.
8: Him saying there's some fine people among neo-Nazis.
9: The president of the United States said that people, there were some very fine people.
0: Oh, good God. Are you kidding me? My word. Good.
10: The media is a bunch of losers.
0: So crazy. But understand what he's telling CNBC right there is I was one of the people who fell for the garbage because they were just, we were consuming it out of a fire hose. This guy's a white supremacist, hothead lunatic who's going to tank the economy, doesn't know what he's doing. He's not investing enough in climate change. Turns out climate change is a scam. The Democrats have stopped talking about it. Here he is telling CNBC as much. Clip 12.
11: You said I was 100% right on climate change.
4: You're 100% right on climate change.
11: What about Trump?
5: Oh, my.
4: You're 100% right on Trump.
11: He's
4: fantastic.
11: Great person?
4: Unbelievable person. Very smart on top of it. Open-minded.
11: Great president?
4: Great president so far.
0: Great president so far. And I bring that up because these are the billionaire investors who drive our economy. Okay, the people who employ the people like you and me, the people who invest in the new technologies that better our lives. Do you know what those people are doing right now? They're making big money.
12: We're paying in cash.
0: Why? Because we've cut taxes, we've loosened regulations, we've secured our border, which minimizes the strain on our resources here internally in the homeland. And yes, they have sent a powerful message to the world that everybody who deals with us is going to deal with us on our terms because they need access to the biggest economy in the world. Okay, the Iran situation, I've got to be honest, it has come off a little more chaotic than I think I personally expected. But if you follow this story, you also understand they've been doing this for the last 50 years. They make a deal and break a deal. But usually there aren't repercussions. There's a new sheriff in town now, and that's why you saw the renewed three nights of strikes. We've had, for real, they've had attacks the last three nights. It's like the Jay-Z concert in the Bronx. You got three nights of chaos. But the difference is the Jay-Z concert is over now, and he's going home to get yelled at by, you know, Beyonce. Okay, the Ayatollah wants nothing to do with Beyonce. He's probably more attracted to Jay-Z at this point, based on what we know about him. But the fact remains, everything is trending in the direction of America. Literally everything. And the media is going to sell you if you sit around and consume this over the course of the next few weeks, like we are screwed now. You know how they always do that with the old that Batman episodes? Oh, Batman's on the wheel of death. There's no way he'll survive. And then you go to commercial and Batman's back and he's loose and he's beating people up. That's every second of the Trump presidency. Oh, they raided Mar-a-Lago. He's dead now. Whoops. Oh, Letitia James indicted him. No way out of that. Fannie Willis bringing charges in Georgia. They just shot at him in Butler. It goes on forever. Okay, he's been spinning out of this wheel since the Russian collusion days. But in this instance, he ain't even on the wheel. They're just telling you he's on the wheel. It's probably one of my favorite moments of my adult life. So we were in the Oval Office alone with the president, me, Max, and Vic from my team, my Fox News Saturday night team. And then everybody left me alone at the desk. And I was talking to the president about my son, Lincoln, while he was sitting at Abraham Lincoln's desk. And I was sitting there trying to wrap my head around the fact that I was now talking to the president who was sitting at the president's desk that I had named my son over. And the only thing I could think about was how the hell Monica Lewinsky fit under that thing. The point, I mean, that's real. That's how my brain is wired. But the funniest thing he said to me, he goes, do you believe these people say I'm losing the war? I was like, for real. And he was talking about how he's seen so many disingenuous things out of the media. He's like, but when it comes to like war is pretty hard to manipulate in terms of the score. You know, one country's leader is dead. Their entire Navy is sunk. They're down to drones because there's no Air Force. And most of their critical infrastructure has been wiped out. If that had happened to us, God forbid, here in the homeland of America, there's not a single solitary person who would get on TV and say, we got them right where we want them. We're winning. We got this.
5: Come on. Don't bullshit me.
0: Exactly. But that's exactly what the media is doing just the same. They are BSing you in that regard. So as it pertains to Iran, the Trump strategy is all over the map on the straight. And the read on this, okay, is essentially there's two ways this is going to end. They're either going to bomb Iran into an enforceable deal, or they're just going to bomb Iran back to the Stone Age, which would set them back about 2.5 weeks, at which point we would likely start over with some type of a real new regime.
13: 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And when you're right, you're right. 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
6: 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Two left lanes are blocked on 15 northbound between Lake Mead and Cheyenne from damage caused by yesterday's truck fire. Delays all the way back to Spring Mountain for that. Southern Beltway crash reported westbound before Las Vegas Boulevard, not seeing any delays. Northwest injury accident, Sahara at Wallapai. East side, Sahara east of Joe W. Brown. Mitch Kelly from the Air Supply Air Conditioning Traffic Center.
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0: gang, there it is, Fox Across America with your main man, Jimmy Bailiff. Something they have us talking about on The Five today that we will undoubtedly get into on Fox News Saturday night this weekend is Mick Jagger's comments. I don't know if you heard them, but Mick Jagger was essentially saying to Bruce Springsteen, you know,
1: shut up, will you shut up?
0: Okay, for real. Because, you know, Bruce Springsteen, who I'm not disparaging Bruce Springsteen. He did just win a Megan Rapinoe lookalike contest. So it's not to say his career's going nowhere, but the point is, Bruce Springsteen has become this gassy old lesbian protester that nobody wants to hear from. Music, like comedy. Man, if you watch my Fox News Saturday night show and you think I'm trying to divide Americans, like, you are a damn fool. Okay, you have a unique opportunity in places like comedy and music and, yes, sports to provide people with common culture, things people like to do, things that people can do with no regard to their political differences. If you're lucky enough to be skilled in one of these areas, you have a very rare gift, and you should protect it and prioritize it by using it as a source of good instead of a source of division. Unfortunately, guys like Springsteen, who are super talented and have had magnificent careers, eventually no longer maintain the spotlight they crave, so they start looking at creative ways to get back into it. Have you ever seen the movie Major League? When Charlie Sheen's talking to the older pitcher who tells him he puts snot on the ball, he goes, "You put snot on the ball?
2: What the hell did you
0: That's
2: just
0: what
2: say?"
0: He says, and he goes, "Hey, I'm a little older. I don't have an arm like yours, kid. I got to do whatever I can do these days." Well, that's Bruce Springsteen. He's putting snot on the ball.

0: trouble, okay, because he can't gain relevance without doing something untoward. Okay, Mick Jagger, who has made music and staying power his calling cards. Okay, the Rolling Stones are in their late hundreds. They've got a new album out this week. They're going to go back on tour or do some type of a Vegas residency, whatever the hell they're going to do. He said in an interview something I believe every musician in the country needs to hear right now, whether I agree with their politics or I don't. I'm going to play it for you in the next segment because this is a really teachable moment for a country that's not that far from where we actually need to be. Meaning, we didn't agree on politics in the 80s. We didn't agree on politics in the 90s. But you know what we agreed on? We agreed on having a good time. So you went out, as the Cars once sang, and let the good times roll. You didn't sit around and be like, we're not having good times because you're partying on stolen land. And we're like, wait, what? Burgers? You're killing the climate. And we'd be like, dude, shut up.
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3: Fox News, I'm John Saucier. Senate Minority Leader Chuck Schumer speaking on an ICE shooting yesterday in Biddeford, Maine. He notes that if specific legislation had been passed, body cameras could have been utilized during this incident.
4: If Republicans had passed our bill, there would be body cameras, proper agent ID, warrant requirements, and other common sense reforms, and these killings might not have happened.
3: No video evidence was obtained from the shooting. The case remains under investigation. Now U.S. Immigration and Customs Enforcement saying they're putting a pause on non-urgent traffic stops after the two fatal shootings involving ICE agents within the past week. White House Border Star Tom Homan on Fox.
5: We'll let this play out where it is, but I think ICE is going to continue doing record arrests, record removals, and this is, I wouldn't even call it bump in the road. I mean, this is going to be a short-term review.
3: America is listening to Fox News.
6: 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Expect a higher level of service. Looking at a couple of left lanes that are still blocked on 15 northbound between Lake Mead and Cheyenne. That's what's left over from yesterday's truck fire that burned so hot that it damaged the pavement. So that needs to be fixed. And until it does, those two left lanes on northbound 15 between Lake Mead and Cheyenne are going to be blocked. Delays all the way back to Spring Mountain Road. East side injury accident, Maryland Parkway at Desert Inn. Got a trio of crashes along Sahara, one east of Joe W. Brown, a second at Rancho, and a third out west with injuries at Fort Apache. Injury accidents also eastbound Washington past MLK at 8th Street, northwest Wallapai at Elkhorn. I'm Mitch Kelly in the Air Supply Air Conditioning Traffic Center.
7: From the Fox 5 First Alert Weather Center, I'm Chief Meteorologist Sam Argier. We are keeping the humidity through the rest of the week with slight pop-up shower and storm chances favoring the mountains through Wednesday and Thursday. Better opportunities for some scattered thunderstorms in and around the Las Vegas Valley starting Friday through the weekend.
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0: All right, America. Class back in session. Unfortunately, the guy leading this lecture spent most of his adult life in summer school. I was a summer school kid. And then I went off to Nassau Community College mainly to stay on my parents' health insurance. But if you're listening around the country, I do mean this when I say it. I make fun of myself and my community college enrollment a lot, but there are a lot of brilliant people who go to community college and they get transferable credits on the cheap. On the cheap, and they save a lot of
1: money, money, money, money, money, money, money.
0: And more importantly, they don't get taught to hate America by some far left college with a big George Floyd mural that tells them they're all studying on stolen land and blah, blah, blah, blah, blah.
2: Step into my office.
3: Why?
2: Because you're fired.
0: So if you are out there thinking about collegiate options, do not talk down on my beloved community colleges, because you can do so much with them. I'm a bad example of utilizing, although I got to be honest, maybe I'm a good example. I learned a lot. Learned a lot about rap music, how to cut bowling, played all kinds of good video games. I had fun. Okay, I had a great time in community college. And I'm not disparaging it in any sense of the imagination, but I am telling you, when I get on the air every day, I am not here as an ambassador to higher education. I'm here based on a, you know, limited but nimble amount of street smarts that I may possess. And I bring all of this up to say, I saw the Mick Jagger clip in his interview with the New York Times. And it'll be a week old by the time we air it on Fox News Saturday night this weekend. But I am absolutely going to do a block on the show about this, because it so needs to be said as many times as it takes to make it cool in the zeitgeist. What I mean by that is activism from celebrities kind of became cool, meaning the customer didn't ask for it, but it was rewarded just the same, because corporations were doing a lot of virtue signaling. Think of a guy like Colin Kaepernick, who slandered the cops who were there to protect him at his NFL games.
4: This guy's a serious ass.
0: Now, if he was a better quarterback, he would still be in the league. He's not out exclusively because of his protest stance. But after having a horrific last year and a half in the league and inviting a lot of unwanted chaos to the locker room, the team had decided that enough was enough.
5: Get him out of here. Get him out.
0: Okay, and then other teams followed suit, and there were a lot of back and forths. Kaepernick was calling the NFL slavery. Okay, the NFL, which has, I got to be honest, an average annual salary that's several million dollars a year higher than what anyone was making in slavery, because they weren't getting paid for slavery.
6: Correct the mundo.
0: People play the NFL voluntarily. There wasn't anybody holding their hand up asking to be a slave.
6: Correct the mundo.
0: So it was all garbage, but Nike rewarded it with a $67 million contract.
7: That's stupid. Use your common sense.
0: And in the summer of 2020, it became fashionable to slander the cops and do all of that virtue signaling garbage that alienated a good percentage of sports fans. You know, based on the ratings of the NFL, they're back. The NFL's crushing it. World Cup is doing good. Baseball is up. Hockey's doing good. The NBA had a better finals this year because of the Knicks, but they had been struggling overall. And the good news is people are coming back towards sports in big numbers. Why? Not because of their activist positions, but because they're focusing on sports.
8: Bingo.
0: That is it. And the same could be said for musicians. Musicians have a unique opportunity to unite the country, because no matter what you vote for, you probably like good music. You might even like to dance. Maybe you just like being one of those people who likes watching women dance.
9: Hubba, hubba.
0: Okay, whatever you're into, get your singles out. Little greenery for the scenery. Can't be cheap, fellas. Okay, but it's the same for comedians. People go to the comedy club because they want to laugh. They don't want to be talked down to. They don't want a lecture. Now, that does not mean people with a massive platform don't have the right to use it as they see fit. I am just telling you, as a guy who wrote a New York Times bestselling book about celebrity activism, it's called Cancel Culture Dictionary. And if you like reading at a third grade level, you're going to love my writing. Oh, God, it's going to take you back to elementary school. You're going to think you get nap time in between chapters and cookies and milk. But the point is, I have studied the effects of celebrity activism. Has it improved a single solitary thing?
10: Not even close.
0: Every celebrity that wanted to defund the police, congratulations. We saw a 25% spike in the black murder rate the year after defund the police. So I don't know how you could tell me that was good for America. You know, every celebrity who got up there at an award show and said, we should be building bridges, not walls. Do you remember those speeches? We should be building bridges, not walls. And then every one of those celebrities went home and did what? Went to bed that night in a house surrounded by a wall.
3: What a fraud.
0: There's no celebrity letting anybody who wants to come onto their property at any hour of the day. Okay, that's not, they want their safety. But every one of those celebrities who said that helped usher in a humanitarian crisis where 500,000 kids got sex trafficked, 300,000 people died of fentanyl poisoning deaths, and the country has spent nearly $2 trillion on illegal immigration that might have otherwise been spent on American taxpaying citizens, some of which need the help. Celebrity activism did that. Okay, the division you feel in politics. 27% of Americans on the Democrat side said they're proud to be an American. It's because literally just about every single Democratic celebrity says America sucks, we're a white supremacist hellhole, yet none of them are leaving. And that's the part that's driving me crazy, is there are symbols of achievement that are being used as symbols of oppression. Meaning Barack Obama is a good example of this. First black president, whether you like him or not, first black president, it's supposed to represent monumental change in our country and a huge step forward for society. But did it? No. Because America had fulfilled its promise that we were a land where all people were created equal. We had a black president. It was cool. We did it. Whether you liked him or not, you could no longer say we were a racist country because he won with massive majorities in both elections. But every time there was a policy disagreement with Obama and the Democrats wanted to get it through, they made it about his race. Well, gee, the Republicans don't want to pass the Affordable Care Act that, oh, by the way, drove up prices 300% since its passage.
4: I don't see you doing any better in the booty department.
0: But they called it the Affordable Care Act. Yeah, it drove up your premiums 300%. But the point is, Republicans didn't want to pass it. And the Democrats said, why? Because the black guy wants to pass it. And that was effective. In the infancy of social media, celebrities being like, yeah, Republicans, stop being racist. Give him what he wants. They were doing that with the Iranian nuclear deal. Okay, Iran, biggest state sponsor of terrorism in the world. And they're like, ah, Republicans can't stand to see brown people dealing with brown people. Stuff like that. And they used it as a cudgel, and it took us all the way backwards on race. And in the process of going backwards, a lot of Hollywood actors are responsible for taking the lead on this. Hollywood actors are stupid. Like 95% of them are actual stupid people who have the words written for them. You know, it's funny because like they'll call somebody a brilliant actor. So you go, yeah, Robert De Niro. Have you ever seen Goodfellas? You ever seen Casino? You ever seen Ken and Comedy? You ever seen Taxi Driver? That man is a brilliant actor.
8: Wrong.
0: Well, in theory, he is a brilliant actor. He's good at acting. But have you ever heard him talk? Is he a brilliant person?
8: The answer would be no.
0: The answer would be no. He's an old gas bag whose emotions are his facts. And he yells about Trump ruining the country. They like to say buzz phrases like shredding the Constitution. What has been shredded in the Constitution since Trump got into office? And the answer is nothing. In fact, things the American population sided with 80-20 are being blocked by activist Democrat judges who are trying to deny the will of the people. Okay, there's been no shredding of anything. Unless somebody's making hash browns in a Waffle House right now, which sounds delicious.
9: You're killing yourself the way you eat. You're a fat f***. Look at you.
0: But Mick Jagger, who's out there making the rounds because the Stones have a new album out, going on a new tour. He's a little older now. The songs have changed. Brown Sugar is now Brown Splenda. I believe Start Me Up is now Help Me Up. You know, it's evolved. Okay, catalog, they're a little older now. Get Off of My Cloud is Get Off of My Lawn. We get it. But the point is, here he is telling the New York Times that you don't have to lecture people at concerts. Very short soundbite. Not a lot to be said here, but he says a lot by saying a little. Clip 13.
10: You have somebody like a Bruce Springsteen who clearly sees his job as engaging in a meaningful back and forth.
11: My job in the live music world is just those people that come is to have the best time they possibly can and for 2 hours or whatever it is to forget all their problems and the problems of the world. And you don't want to lecture them.
10: You don't want to lecture them.
0: Amen. That is Mick frickin' Jagger. Thank you. That is a teachable moment for the whole country. If people want to be lectured, they go to college. Okay, if they're going to a concert, it's because they want to have a good time. So imagine you're throwing this big pizza party for the kids. Hey, who wants a pizza party? And halfway through, you start eating the pizza, and you put down your pizza for a second. You're all going to die because of climate change. Wait, what? We were just having a pizza party. Well, if the pizza man doesn't get shot by ICE agents, well, you're like, whoa, what's going on here? You don't even deserve pizza. This land was stolen from the Indians. You're like, what's happening here? Okay, you talk about peeing in the punch bowl. And that's the point I'm trying to make to everybody out there who is talent. I'm using air quotes because a lot of people on TV have no talent. Oh, God, there's no talent. But the reality is you have a unique opportunity to bring people together. We live in the greatest country in the world. And there are very few of us that truly get to a place in life where millions and millions of people will consume what we do. And if you're lucky enough to be on one of those platforms, you are going to be a force multiplier of something. Mick Jagger, to his credit, has chosen to be a force multiplier of positivity. I want him to come dance and laugh and have fun and wonder how the hell Keith Richards survived all of that drug use. That's a Rolling Stones concert. And he can still play. And you're like, I don't know, what the hell is he doing here? Okay, and Keith Richards is real. He's singing, he's dancing. They're not giving you one of those Mitch McConnell proof of life photos. But they're like, no, he's fine. Look at this still photo.
3: Sell crazy someplace else. We're all stocked up here.
0: And listen, maybe he is fine. I'm sure he's fine. Okay, but a still photo doesn't usually constitute acceptable proof for any problem you're trying to make go away. You know, if Jenny calls me up at 2 a.m. and goes, hey, are you in Flash Dancers again? If I just send back a still photo of me in the diner, she's not necessarily going to take my word for it. I could have a picture of the diner in my phone.
3: That's true. That is true.
0: They're like, but Jimmy, you don't understand. They had the Washington Post in his hands. I don't doubt that could be altered. Now, to be honest, I think he's alive. My guess is he's alive.
8: Are you stupid or something?
0: But the larger point I was trying to make is not about him. It's about the Rolling Stones. And the reason their music has endured for as long as it has is because they've brought joy to that many people. Now, Bruce Springsteen is older and, you know, hopefully, God willing, he's around another 100 years. Who the hell knows? I don't wish the man any ill will. But the longer he lives and stays on tour, the smaller his audience is going to become because he is not just alienating, you know, maybe conservatives or people who like the country. He's alienating the free spirit of a rock concert that a lot of people go to escape torments and everything else in life. Bruce Springsteen is the musical equivalent of the pizza party I just described, where you throw a pizza party, every kid gets excited, and then you tell them they're white devils for eating pizza. And I'm telling you, all the corporate virtue signaling, in a lot of ways, is being dialed back a little bit. But the country won't really get to that better place of self-awareness until we stave off the additional perimeter of this, which are the socialist candidates that are getting elected by telling you America's the devil. America is so racist that migrants can move here from Somalia and become elected officials in our government with power over everybody else. Does a racist country let that happen? No. Ilhan Omar with a $170,000 a year job is somehow worth $30 million. That's how racist we are towards people who move here from third world countries and marry their relatives for citizenship. Okay, we're the most tolerant people on the planet, but that steady drumbeat of this place sucks by the people moving here with no intention to leave, they're still holding people back from full perspective. Okay, that's the reality of right now. Okay, I see it in the ice cream store. I've told you this. This blows my mind. Okay, Ben & Jerry's is the most activist corporate brand we have in America, lecturing everybody about white supremacy and voter suppression and racist cops. When I was a little kid, my white parents yelled at me for having too much ice cream. Now my ice cream yells at me for having white parents.
12: What the hell is the world coming to?
0: It would come to an end if this became the status quo in this country. Okay, but if Mick Jagger and people like him who are in on the joke become the voice of reason, there is literally no stop in this place.
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23: This report is live in the Air Supply Air Conditioning Traffic Center. Expect a higher level of service. Slow on 15 northbound from Spring Mountain up to Lake Mead at the point where you lose a couple of left lanes. There was damage done by a truck fire yesterday afternoon between Lake Mead and Cheyenne on 15 northbound. That damage has yet to be fixed, and until it is, two left lanes are going to be blocked in that area. New trouble on the westbound Southern Beltway, crash at Valley Verde blocking the far right lane. Construction delays, 215 northbound Sahara to Far Hills and 11 northbound from South Rancho to Decatur. East side injury accident, Maryland Parkway at Desert End. Central Valley, eastbound Washington past MLK at 8th Street. Northwest injury accident, disrupting Wallapai at Elkhorn. I'm Mitch Kelly in the Air Supply Air Conditioning Traffic Center.
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0: There it is, Fox Across America with Jimmy Fallon, three-hour audio masterpiece brought to you by the fine folks at Prevagen. Prevagen is for your brain. And I will tell you, in the next hour, the brain is properly functioning. Going to stick around for a grown-up talk about Ro Khanna and other frauds making national headlines right now in an attempt to gain some momentum for the 2028 presidential election. The Democratic field is wide open. It reminds me of this old joke. So Chris Rock, everybody remembers the comedian Chris Rock. Janet Jackson was famously dating a rapper named Jermaine Dupri. Jermaine Dupri is a good rapper. He had a song in the late 90s called Money Ain't a Thing. Number one song. He was a big deal. I interviewed him at the White House Correspondents' Dinner a few years ago. He's actually a really, truly cool guy. But Chris Rock had a joke about him. He said, when I heard Janet was dating Jermaine Dupri, I was like, damn, I had a shot. Meaning like, wow, the standards were that low. Everybody feels that way in the Democrat Party. Because if you look at the current polls of who's leading, do you know right now Kamala Harris is technically leading the 2028 polls?
1: Kamala's awful with her weird laugh.
0: Oh, maybe so, yeah. And I don't think she's going to win. I don't think she's going to get any donor money, but she has the name recognition. You know who's right behind her? AOC.
1: AOC is a dope.
0: Maybe so. But the point is, AOC is in second. You know who's in third? Gavin Newsom, who for the 10th consecutive year just had a press conference congratulating his handling of homelessness. For the 10th consecutive year, he's congratulating himself while the problem gets worse.
1: New year, same old crap.
0: But the point is, as you sit here having this conversation, guys like Ro Khanna, guys like Rahm Emanuel are looking around going, wow, I have a shot. And Ro Khanna is garbage. Ro Khanna was a guy a year ago, 2 years ago, I want to be fair to him, 2 years ago that wanted to work with Elon Musk. SpaceX is great. This guy's an innovator. We need to incentivize more free market capitalists like Elon. Now he's out there leading the Eat the Rich, Elon Musk should have his wealth confiscated chance. As a guy who's worth nearly $991 million himself, he's telling you that the rich are the devil. Is he offering to give back any of that rich money? No, I didn't think so. But now comes proof that he not only staged his fake detainment over in Israel, but he brought a New York Times camera crew with him to film the whole thing, meaning it was a complete and total stunt. And why is he doing stunts? One, because of the 2028 relevance, but two, he wants to get you as far away from the fact that he endorsed Graham Plattner as humanly possible. But that's the reality right now in politics, is that everybody feels like they could win the Democratic nomination because based on the people they've nominated previously, anybody really can. It's empowering and it's horrifying. And we'll discuss it with Daniel Turner and Rizzioli. Don't go anywhere.
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3: A blockade alongside negotiations. I'm Lee Silasera, Fox News. President Trump says U.S. mediators spoke with Iranian leaders today, urging them to make a deal, but also telling Fox's Trey Yinks the military barrage on Iranian targets will not let up.
4: They'll continue until I say it's enough.
3: The president saying the U.S. will save energy targets in Iran for last.
4: And they have fight. You know, it's like a great boxer. You think you have him beat, and then all of a sudden he comes back and he gives you a shot. They have some fight left, but they don't have much.
3: The U.S. military says more than 20 ships and hundreds of aircraft are working to block passage to Iranian ports after Iran's attacks on commercial ships in the Strait of Hormuz. Lindsey Graham's sister Darlene has been sworn in to fill the remainder of her late brother's Senate term.
8: Iowa Senator Chuck Grassley conducted the ceremony on the Senate floor and then immediately after in the old Senate chamber, where Darlene was joined by her family members.
9: And that you will well and faithfully discharge the duties of the office on which you are about to enter, so help you God.
10: I do.
9: Congratulations.
10: Thank
9: you. God bless you.
8: Monday, South Carolina Governor Henry McMaster appointed Darlene Graham to serve as interim senator. A separate special primary election will be held August 11th for those who want to run for a full six-year term in November.
3: Fox's Jessica Rosenthal. This says Republicans and some Democrats lend support to a bill the late Senator Graham pushed that would punish countries for doing business with Russia.
11: The package would impose sanctions and tariffs on countries and companies doing business with Russia, including those buying oil, aimed at putting financial pressure on Moscow to end the war with Ukraine.
3: Fox's Kristen Goodwin. Connecticut Democratic Senator Richard Blumenthal says he believes the measure can pass in the Senate by next month. The bill has the support of President Trump. 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
23: Sands Report is live in the Air Supply Air Conditioning Traffic Center. Expect a higher level of service. Crawling on 15 northbound, you've got a couple of left lanes blocked between Lake Mead and Cheyenne. Not due to an accident from today, but from a truck fire yesterday afternoon that caused pavement damage in the area. No word on when those restrictions will lift. You've got delays back to Spring Mountain Road because of it. The other big trouble spot on the westbound Southern Beltway, you had a crash between Valley Verde and Green Valley Parkway that had the far right lane blocked. All lanes are open again, but you're still slow on the westbound side back to I-11. Some slowdowns also 215 northbound from Sahara to a crash at Charleston that's off to the left. Henderson injury crash, Lake Mead east of Boulder Highway, east side Maryland Parkway at Desert Inn. I'm Mitch Kelly in the Air Supply Air Conditioning Traffic Center.
27: From the Fox 5 First Alert Weather Center, I'm Chief Meteorologist Sam Argier. We are keeping the humidity through the rest of the week with slight pop-up shower and storm.

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1: Oh, hot damn. Back in action, hour number two on Fox Across America with your radio buddy Jimmy Failla, stacking the deck the rest of the way. Daniel Turner's going to come by. He is the executive director of Power the Future, and he is going to translate the Strait of Hormuz into English in terms of how it affects you and me at the gas pump, because that's all we really care about on this show is our fellow Americans. A rising tide that lifts all boats. I don't want to fight with you about politics all day. I don't care who you vote for. I certainly don't care what you're sexually attracted to or what you identify as. None of it matters. We say every day, you're all welcome on the show. You just need to root for the country. That's all we do on this show. It's pretty uneventful in that regard.
2: We're not going to sit here and listen to you bad mouth the United States of America.
1: That is all, man. But aside from that, yeah, you know, tell you some dirty jokes. Bring on some famous guests. But we're really just running the ball between the tackles on this show. You know, be cool. You live in America. You have an opportunity, maybe even an obligation, dare I say, to future generations to make sure that they live in something as cool as the thing you live in and the thing you grew up in. Is it trending in the right direction right now? No, God. Trump's doing a lot of great things. But in terms of politics and our ability to coexist, I don't know that it's ever been worse. You know, the good news is a lot of people are outgrowing it. They don't want to, you know, devote their life to just fighting with people they disagree with. But the bad news is people are still getting married anyway. But 888-788-9910, if you want to be a part of this radio union, you know the rule. I say it every day at the top of every hour. You could be a Republican or a Democrat. Just don't be a bang. There we go. You find me in good spirits. Because there's a couple of stories in the news that are bad stories that I consider good stories because they expose the fraudulent behavior of dirtbags. Okay, one of them is the Ro Khanna thing. This Ro Khanna thing is so funny. So I talked about this a little bit yesterday. We're going to get into it with Daniel Turner today. Ro Khanna went to the mattresses for Graham Plattner. Hard. You know, Graham Plattner showed up with his Nazi tattoo and his dating profile on a child predator sex act known as Kick. That's a real thing. Like, if you were filming the show To Catch a Predator, remember the Dateline Chris Hansen show? They find.

0: find a lot of these dirtbags in chat rooms like the ones on Kick. Well, Graham Plattner had a dating profile on that app where he's wearing nothing but a towel.
1: Garbage like you just makes me sick.
0: But that was not a deal breaker for a guy like Rokana. The Nazi tattoo, not a deal breaker. The New York Times expose, which was half of a cover-up for Graham Plattner, of multiple women accusing him of assault, not a deal breaker. So now that it's over, it's become politically expedient to get rid of Graham Plattner because the poll numbers fell. Guys like Rokana are being like, yeah, we should have known better. We didn't realize it. No. Guys, again, we're going to be done with this story soon because a lot of what's going on up in Maine has nothing to do with Graham Plattner and everything to do with them trying to weaponize anti-ICE sentiment against Susan Collins. Guy got shot and killed by ICE agents in Maine yesterday after driving at them in his car. Okay, you can tell me shoot out a tire instead. You can tell me shoot him in the arm. You can tell me anything you want. You can tell me dive out of the way. But none of this is possible if the guy doesn't drive his car at the ICE agent.
2: I think he's got a point.
0: The point is, you have to bring personal responsibility back to these conversations if you want to help society. If you want to help the Democratic Party, no, you just keep yelling abolish ICE. The people in Maine are trying to mobilize right now and gin up anti-ICE sentiment because they think this is the path forward in this Senate race. Hey, Susan Collins supports these people. They just killed a man for no reason. That's what they tell you. It's like they said with Renee Good. Renee Good killed for the crime of driving her kid home from school. Except there's only one small problem. I've driven my kid home from school a lot. At no point did the GPS tell me to take the route that involves hitting a federal agent. At no point did the GPS tell me to pull sideways in the middle of the road and obstruct a federal motorcade. At no point did the GPS tell me to spend 6 hours honking my horn at ICE agents and interfering with government operations. Renee Good did all of those things. I'm not happy she's dead, but you're either an idiot or a shameless opportunist if you are going through life of the mind that she had nothing to do with her own demise.
3: He knows what he's talking about.
0: Same with the situation up in Maine. Same with Alex Peretti. Okay, but Rokana will jump on the abolish ICE train just the same. And now he's pretending he was detained over in Israel. Okay, and, you know, the IDF detained us after we stopped by settlers. Can I give you the full story on this? Because it's so magical. When lawmakers go over there to Israel, they want to tour the situation in Gaza, see the airlifts and the drops and stuff like that. Bill Hemmer, who's as high of a caliber of person, high of a caliber of talent as we have anywhere in the media, was over in Gaza reporting there in the fall, you know, with all the airlifts and the food supply stations and everything like that. And it was really like mind-blowing stuff, you know, to see it up close and personal. But when you make these visits, you are coordinating with the state of Israel, something Rokana was offered before he went over there. He did not coordinate with the state of Israel. He also chose not to coordinate with the U.S. Embassy in Jerusalem. Why does that matter? Because if you coordinate with them and say, hey, I'm coming, you are escorted by them and you don't get detained. Rokana skipped the thing that would have kept him from getting detained, showed up with a camera crew, meaning he wanted to get detained.
4: Oh, wow!
0: The only problem is the video he posted to prove he was detained showed that he never got detained.
5: That was embarrassing.
0: Okay, he was free to leave. He was stopped by civilians who said law enforcement would be there to vet their access. He could have turned and left. He could have waited. He chose to wait. Detainment means involuntary. What Rokana did was bring along a news crew and try to stage something that he ultimately posted online. Like, this is as bad as the time Elizabeth Warren posted the results of her DNA test. And she wasn't even like part Cleveland Indian. She wasn't even an Atlanta Brave, let alone a real Brave. Like, didn't even own a baseball jersey, let alone DNA. But that didn't stop her from putting out a cookbook called Pow Wow Chow, because we're living in the death of shame. And a lot of people in the Democrat Party look at victimhood as status. So Ro Khanna, hey, I got detained. Give me something. That's how the Jussie Smollett thing started, and it's no different than what Ro Khanna is doing in terms of the playbook. Jussie Smollett, who was a nutbag, was on a show called Empire. And he didn't think his contract was going to get renewed. The show wasn't doing particularly well. Jussie Smollett, before he staged that hate crime at the subway in Chicago, he was investigated by his own production that he was working on because he wrote a threatening letter to himself using magazine clippings and other types of fonts to piece together an I'm going to kill the black guy message that he sent to the show Empire. And they conducted an internal investigation and killed the news story because they concluded that it was likely the result of Jussie Smollett's own frickin' work.
2: What the hell were you thinking?
0: Well, he was thinking that he would garner national attention and sympathy, which is why he still went forward and paid the two Nigerian brothers, two great dudes, by the way, at this point. They've come alive, pretty funny. They're boxers. I met them when they were on Hannity. But he paid them to attack him on the way to a Subway sandwich shop. At 2 a.m, he claimed, in a sub-zero temperatures, he was going out for Subway. There just happened to be two guys walking down the street with MAGA hats, bleach, and a noose, who threw it all at him and said, this is MAGA country, and beat him up. And of course, the next day, people like Kamala Harris immediately tweeted, this was a modern day lynching. We must stamp out the hate being caused by Donald Trump in this country. Except there's one small problem. None of it was actually real.
5: Bingo, man. Bingo.
0: Okay, Ro Khanna is doing the same sort of thing. He didn't have himself beat up and yell, this is MAGA country. But he is trying to gain some traction with the left-wing death to Israel, bring down Western civilization wing of the Democratic Party. So he went over there and staged the detainment by the IDF. So people on the far left would be like, they're going after Ro Khanna. Israel's a rogue nation. They're committing a genocide. Meanwhile, back at the ranch, the population has quadrupled in Gaza over the course of the last 20 years. So it's pretty much the opposite of a genocide, because a genocide is supposed to reduce the size of the population. But the Ro Khanna stuff, it's so funny to me because it speaks to just how shameless people have gotten, where they want you to put them in charge because something bad happened to them. That's the argument now. Well, something bad happened. Somebody wanted to beat up Jussie Smollett. You should extend his contract. He should be your favorite star. Ro Khanna. Yeah, he endorsed the Nazi tattoo guy with a child predator sex dating profile. But you know what? The machine, the oligarchs, the billionaires, the autocrats, that's what they go with. I'm a little guy just like you. Ro Khanna, the man worth $991 million, wants you to believe he's on the lower end of the spectrum just like you. And it's all shameless stuff, but it's all an attempt to what? Gain favor with the Mamdani wing of politics. Zoran Mamdani cannot run for president. He wasn't born in this country. He's only lived in this country 8 years. It's already made him mayor of the biggest city in the country. And he's sitting here telling you every day that we have to fundamentally remake society in the image of his people because America is so unfair and so unjust that a guy could move here, bash it, and become mayor of the biggest city. A guy who was a TikTok rapper who didn't work because his rich parents got him a rent-controlled apartment. And he was allowed to pretend he was an activist that was going to go out there and save the little guy through socialism. You know, and the reality is, socialism obviously has starved hundreds of millions of people over the generations, but it's popular right now because there are a lot of losers that are voting for it. Actually, like losers. Socialism really is the end result, and it's weird, but it really is the end result of the everybody gets a trophy generation of sports. And I hate saying that because it sounds cliche, but everybody gets a trophy taught kids who didn't want to do the work to win that they should be treated like winners anyway. And in some instances, they were just recreational little kids. It wasn't about doing the work. If you're 5 years old and you're playing soccer, you might just be kicking a ball at a level that's beneath your competition. But lo and behold, we decided that this generation of kids should all be treated like winners, even if they didn't achieve. And I think that entitled a lot of people to a level of government dependency that prior generations had gotten out there and fought for on their own. And everybody tells you that. Wow, it's so hard now. Of course it is. You know when it wasn't hard? Never. You always had to work hard. You always had to put the hours in. You always had to make sacrifices. You know, if you're sitting here as a properly functioning adult in your 40s or 50s or 60s or 70s, your parents, okay, whether you had two or one, made a lot of sacrifices, cut back on things they might have wanted for themselves so you could have a little bit more. Maybe you could take that trip. Maybe you could go to that school or move to that place. Your parents did that. Okay, they were part of something bigger than themselves. Selfless in that regard. And the fact remains, the modern socialist has decided that we shouldn't be making those sacrifices. There are people out there that have more money than us. That's not fair. Let's take it from them. But you understand, if you took every penny Elon Musk had, you can't even fund the government for 6 weeks right now. So then what do? We Lord of the Flies Elon Musk, we take all of his money, and now we're back to nothing again? Because that's how it would work. That's why capitalism is the greatest source of good and empowerment the world has ever known, because people are out there achieving, creating more wealth. More wealth means more jobs. More jobs and prosperity means more businesses in the periphery. You know, think about AOC killing all those Amazon jobs here in New York City. If you bring in 100,000 people making $100,000 or more to your congressional district, you know what that does? Makes the businesses way more successful. Okay, the restaurants get more traffic, the real estate prices go up, the schools become a little more crowded, the hair salons, the hotel industry, the auto industry, the travel industry. You've got 100,000 more people bringing money into your district, big money. But she killed them because, like Mom Donnie and these other socialist Graham Platner idiots, they're trying to pretend the rich are the bad guys and the people who don't want to work are the good guys. When the reality is, the upper 1% of society cause none of your problems. The bottom 5% of society cause most of your problems. Because it's not to say they're all bad people. Some of them are there through no fault of their own and they can't work for themselves and we have a social safety net for them. But a lot of the programs earmarked to help people get on their feet are being absconded. That's why these fraud investigations are gaining the traction that they are. It's literally billions and trillions of dollars getting pocketed. And they tell you that when you go after it, it's because you're mad at the color of their skin. Oh, the Somali guy. Why are you going to go after the Somali guy? Because the Somali guy is ripping off the other Somali guy. That's how it works. When you think of the home health aid scam here in New York, the fastest growing job sector in New York, if you're listening on WOR, is people who come to this country, gain asylum status, and then apply for a subsidy from the government because they have a sick relative to care for. Now, we may never meet that sick relative. They may just start cashing checks. That's what we came to find out here in New York. But those checks, those dollars, were for the people who did actually have the relative and did need to help them. And 9 times out of 10 in a congressional district, they're members of the same race as the one getting ripped off. So when people give you that garbage spin to sell you socialism, if you're in the way of it, it's because you're oppressing the little guy. Guys, we've seen this movie 500 times. Socialism has starved every nation it's ever touched. And all of the dirtbags who thought it was a good idea ended up dying in a way that told them it was a bad idea.
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11: 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Expect a higher level of service. Yesterday afternoon, there was a truck fire on 15 northbound between Lake Mead and Cheyenne under the Cary Overpass. A fire that burned so hot it did damage to the pavement, and you still have a couple of left lanes taken away in the area. No word on when those restrictions are going to be fixed, but right now you've got delays back to Sahara. 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

0: Fox Across America, Jimmy Fallon doing the damn thing. Daniel Turner's coming by. We're excited. I'm going to play some garbage between now and then. It's just a stampede of stupidity. Here's Zoran Mamdani, my mayor in New York. Kind of the face of the Democrat Party at the moment. He can't run for president, technically speaking, but in a lot of ways he is a kingmaker because all of the far-left donor money is coming through him. He is the pipeline. Here he is telling WPIX, local affiliate here in New York, the reason rape numbers are up in New York is because of an expanded definition of rape, which you can tell me they changed the recording guidelines for rape. But you know what you can't tell me? That you're the mayor and you're dismissing the horrible things happening to these women. Now, why is he doing that? Because he's subconsciously and maybe even consciously defensive of the fact that based on the massive Muslim immigration in Europe, they've seen spikes in rape that are almost impossible to record. They're so high. And he doesn't want to see the mass migration in New York associated in a negative light. So he's like, you got raped. It's because they changed the rules. No, it's because someone did something terrible. No matter what the rule is, the point is, if it's rape, you should be upset. You shouldn't be like, the rules. But here he is, this dirtbag, clip two.
1: I believe the NYPD, when they put forward their numbers, what we're seeing are some of the lowest numbers that New York City has seen in recorded history, yeah. Especially when it comes to murders and shootings. These are the lowest we've ever seen. And what I think is important to know is a lot of the increase in rape also comes from an expanded definition of what counts as rape, yeah. As well as survivors coming forward for acts that took place years prior, and we are thankful for them coming forward, the courage and the bravery it takes, but just to provide New Yorkers with that context.
0: So people are bothered by that clip, but the reality is Mamdani is a guy who is as opportunistic as anyone's ever been. Like, he moved to America 8 years ago, has rich parents, lives in a rent-controlled apartment. He's taking advantage of everything America affords a migrant to this country and simultaneously gaining more power by telling you that America is holding back minorities. Just a total idiot. We'll discuss it with Daniel Turner next.
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4: Fox News, I'm Tom Graham. The Pentagon restarting its blockade of Iranian ports this afternoon. U.S. forces also launching fresh attacks against Iran.
5: Strike aircraft launched from the George H.W. Bush and Abraham Lincoln. F-35Bs also launching from the amphibious assault ship Boxer. Tomahawk cruise missiles also fired from destroyers and the strike groups. Despite the American bombardment over the past week, Iran has been launching attacks of its own against neighboring Gulf states, including Kuwait and Bahrain, where U.S. troops are based.
4: Fox's Lucas Tomlinson. Floodwaters inundating parts of southern Texas with more wet weather threatening more states this week.
6: Days of storms will dump heavy rain over millions of people across parts of the South, Gulf Coast, and Texas through Friday, bringing a mounting flood threat, particularly over Texas's Big Bend and Hill Country regions.
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8: 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Two left lanes are blocked on 15 northbound between Lake Mead and Cheyenne due to damage caused by yesterday's truck fire. And you're slow because of that back to Flamingo. 15 south to moderate volume from Charleston down to Flamingo. 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Really starting to drag on 11 northbound from the Charleston curve out to Jones. It's Mitch Kelly from the Air Supply Air Conditioning Traffic Center.
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10: 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From the Fox 5 First Alert Weather Center, I'm Chief Meteorologist Sam Argier. We are keeping the humidity through the rest of the week with slight pop-up shower and storm chances favoring the mountains through Wednesday and Thursday. Better opportunities for some scattered thunderstorms in and around the Las Vegas Valley starting Friday through the weekend.
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0: it is, Fox Across America with Jimmy Failla, fired up as a radio host could possibly ever be on the air. Why? Because one of my all-time favorites, I mean, one of your all-time favorites, I mean, not only on this show, on shows, he's a favorite on shows he's never even been on. Okay, that's a real thing. Founder, executive director of Power of the Future. Daniel Turner is here and the crowd goes wild. Yo, DT.
1: Jimmy Failla, it was great to be with you. What a kind intro. Thanks, brother.
0: No, it's like Beatlemania via Zoom. You know,
1: it's not quite, I was debating on doing this whole interview and the voice of that guy who vetted Graham just to see how long you could take.
0: There's a voice thing going on between him and that Michigan Democrat who sounds like she sucked on the helium balloon. That Haley Stevens.
1: That was back. Crazy. Yeah. How these people just don't know how to be normal, right? They don't know how to speak normally. They don't know how to just interact. Like, look at me being a normal person. I feel like even sometimes, you know, folks like Mom Dami, it's like they're aliens learning how to be human, but not quite getting it right.
0: Well, you know what's funny is that you make a good point, but the people who are in charge should be able to identify these disconnecting factors. Meaning that guy's voice was terrible. This Haley Stevens voice, not ideal. And essentially, you know, a lot of elections are blind dates in that regard. You've got to like the person. You need to like the person. And it's funny that the voice thing isn't a deal breaker for Democrats. But then again, a girl having a penis isn't a deal breaker for Democrats these days. Don't let a Democrat set you up on a blind date, I think is the message here, Daniel Turner.
1: Surprise. Likeability is real in politics, right? And may he rest in peace. That's why Lindsey kept winning. People liked him. And everyone caveat said, well, I wish he weren't, or I didn't agree with, but they liked him. People liked Donald Trump. People liked Bill Clinton, right?
0: Yep.
1: You unfortunately had candidates who on paper seemed great, like Mitt Romney, but people didn't like him. And they didn't want to have him in their kitchen having a conversation or
0: no.
1: So likability is really important.
0: Nobody wants to hang out with the guy in mom jeans, you know. No. And that was a Mitt Romney thing. And you know what Mitt Romney did wrong is he apologized for his success, because the Democrats hit him with the whole he's too rich, screw him. And the truth is, he should have leaned into it and been like, I'm a successful businessman. You should want somebody like me running the economy. You shouldn't want a guy who doesn't know what he's doing, you know? And I think in that regard, Mitt Romney informed the Trump presidency, because I think Trump obviously leaned in 2016 and ran for president like a rapper. He was parking his jet on the runway, bringing out a supermodel wife. You know, Trump is like a hip-hop president in that regard.
1: Yeah, and he did not shy away from it. I mean, it seems like it was so long ago and so much has transpired since. But in 2015, I mean, we're going back 11 years now when he first came on the scene, and he went to that Iowa State Fair. And, you know, Iowa State Fair, everyone, they run to the country store to buy country clothes, and their jeans are perfect because they've never really worn jeans.

0: Their boots are perfect. They roll up their sleeves like, I'm a country boy. Chum showed up in a helicopter in like a $10,000 Brioni suit. And he was like, hey, kids, who's ever been on a helicopter? Come on, let's go. He wasn't going to try to pretend he owned Carhartts or had dirt under his nails.
1: No.
0: Because he didn't. And the people in Iowa loved him for it because he wasn't trying to, like, I can be just like you. No, you're not. But we love that you're not because we want someone who is themselves. It was great.
1: Yeah. And that's that relatability factor is that's the issue escaping the Democrats. We were talking about at the top of the conversation. Daniel Turner on the line, founder, executive director of Power of the Future. Someone who is not finding Trump relatable is what's left of the Ayatollah. Iran in a bit of a back and forth right now over the strait. There was going to be a toll. Now there's no toll. Now there's some type of investment. I mean, I would think we're circling a drain here in the sense that Iran really truly doesn't hold a lot of cards. And I think we were trying to do this the nice way. And it seems like he's learning a lesson of previous presidents, which is that they're not good faith negotiators, which will only end with them having nothing to negotiate with. Does it seem like it's trending that way?
0: It does. And that's tragic because there are several million people who are stuck in that country who want freedom and they want prosperity and they want opportunity. And if you've ever met a Persian chicks are hot, right? And they're beautiful and they're smart and they want their country back, right? They want to have normal lives again. And so I don't think the president wants it to go that way because he knows he has the will of the people, the goodwill of the people on his side. But that's not who he's dealing with. He's dealing with this regime who will sacrifice their people as long as it means death to Israel, right? Just like Rokana. So you know, everything is game as long as Israel gets a black eye in the process. So we're headed in that way. I just hope it doesn't go south because there are going to be lots of civilian casualties in Iran, and that's going to be tragic.
1: Amen. And, you know, the thing about Rokana is, you know, it's tough when you bring a New York Times camera crew. Don't give the consulate of the U.S. Embassy a heads up. And then you just happen to get detained as the cameras roll. And if you saw the video, it reminded me a lot of Elizabeth Warren releasing the results of her DNA test. Like, why are you releasing this? Because it doesn't prove your point. But it allows them to sound like there's a story to be told here. And make no mistake about it, there is a story to be told. It's just probably in the fiction section.
0: Well, the thing that's remarkable is that happened on a Wednesday, and both Roe and the Times reporter and everyone else held on to it until Saturday. Mm-hmm. And then you realize they had this whole a narrative spun up. He had all the Sunday shows. He had a New York Times column coming out. And then in the last great act of a patriot, and supporter of Israel, Lindsey Graham decided to end that story pretty darn quickly. And poor Roe is devastated because this was going to be his news cycle. You know, like Terry, the roller skating homosexual in Reno 911. I was murdered, right? That was Roe Khanna. Like, I was detained. Like, no, you weren't detained. You got stopped by a cop who said to you, like, what are you doing, buddy? Like, what the hell's going on?
1: Yeah.
0: You know who I am? I'm the ranking member of the Senate Subcommittee on Climate Change. Like, get the hell out of here. It's so embarrassing. So embarrassing.
1: What I love about the fraud of Roe Khanna is obviously he's become an eat the rich guy. Is he the richest guy in Congress? He's got to be up there.
0: He's one of, No, I think we have others who beat him, but I mean, $280 million of net worth, a little more than I have, right? He's doing all right.
1: He's beating me. And that's the
0: fun. Does Lincoln own a golf course yet? Because Roe's kids own a golf course.
1: Lincoln doesn't even own a miniature golf course. He's played beer golf, if that matters. But yes, I saw that the two Roe Khanna kids have country clubs in their name where the annual dues are $45,000 a pop, which means it's a pretty affluent country clubs, right?
0: Yeah.
1: Average
0: things your kid gets for his birthday, right? Like, you know, here's a new bike. Here's a new country club.
1: Not wrong. I mean, think of it this way. Okay, when you look at the momentum in the Democratic Party, though, it is all catering to this class warfare, eat the rich socialist nonsense, which is what, you know, Roe Khanna is playing into. And, you know, ultimately, that was the selling point of Graham Plattner, is he was a working class hero who sold oysters to his mom, you know?
0: Yeah.
1: And
0: it didn't work very well.
1: Yeah, but it's this faux populism that they're trying to sell people. But what's interesting is, like, they're not really selling an idea. They're selling things are too expensive. But what is the plan to bring them down? Because the government spending money is what makes things more expensive, obviously. Yeah. You know, wealth confiscation is what decimates countries. And I think you were one of the people to say this on my show. If you took every dollar Elon Musk had, we probably couldn't keep the government open like a month, right? With the money he has?
0: No. They're selling envy, and the problem with envy as a virtue, as they're trying to use it, is that it like all virtues are inexhaustible, they're indefatigable, they're limitless, right? Your love should never come to an end because it's a virtue. Well, envy never ends. So now it's Elon, but then it's going to be something else, right? It used to just be Bernie used to say millionaires and billionaires till he became a millionaire. Now it's billionaires, right? So if you are selling envy to people, you are always going to have someone with something better than you. And if you convince them the reason why they're better than you is because of some structural and I will destroy the structure, that's an unquenchable appetite. It is a vicious, vicious thing to run on, but that's the communist.
1: You know what's the funniest thing, Daniel Turner, is the bookend to this period in time is all of these migrants who were illegally let into the country by the Democrats and then allowed to run like fake hospices and daycares are going to wind up in these socialist jurisdictions where their money gets taken away by the people who let them make it in the first place. You know, you finally save up enough government money to open up a good fake daycare, and now they elect a socialist who's going to take your fake daycare money.
0: Exactly. Or as our friend Nick Shirley was in Flushing just the other day with all of those phony daycares. I don't think that the mayor has been asked about it, and he's not going to get asked about it. He's more excited about the pied-à-terre tax. It's more fun to say, I'm going to get that guy, right? Oh, Jimmy Fallon has two shows. Not anymore, damn it. Either radio or TV, but not both, right? If you operate that way, then you're not going to go after the next guy. Well, no one's higher than Jimmy, right?
1: You but stop it.
0: The idea being you're going to constantly just keep going for the next guy because your life is, and quite frankly, it is the philosophy of people who are failed.
1: Yeah.
0: Mamdani is a failed person. Personally, he is a failure. He lives off his mommy and daddy's paycheck until he ran for office. And because he's a failure, he's pissed off that you're not. Jimmy's a cab driver and has two shows on Fox. F that guy. He did it because he's corrupt. I'm going to take him down. No, you're just admitting that you're a loser and you hate the fact that someone is successful because you'll never be.
1: Daniel Turner going full colonizer on the show. I'm kidding. I'm kidding. I'm so funny. Everything you say, no, it's all spot on. I said this last week. It seems superficial to make the comparison, but I think this generation really was done in by everybody gets a trophy. Because that's what capitalism ultimately is. It's people who want to be treated like winners without doing the work or making the sacrifices to get ahead. And because these are not, and this is why it comes up with me a lot, is these are able-bodied people. You know, like the social safety net and the government dependency exists for people who can't help themselves. The idea that we're telling generations of able-bodied, you know, 20-year-olds that the government should be doing the heavy lifting is insane. And it's such an affront to the people who can't actually do it, you know?
0: Yeah, it is a great point. And I thought about that a lot as well. And I don't have kids, so I'm a little bit removed from it. But when you do see that the parenting style of the last 20 years was no one's the MVP, everyone is equally special, everyone gets a trophy. Well, then you can understand when that person gets his first job and he's like, wait a second, how come Jimmy gets to work from home this week? It's like, well, Jimmy's got 30 years under his belt and you've got 30 minutes. So no, you don't get to work from home.
1: Yeah.
0: And the response is, that's not fair.
1: Yeah.
0: Right? We're all equal. It's like, no, like there is hierarchy. And you learn hierarchy at a young age by seeing people who good kids, good parents encourage their kids to use that to get better, to get stronger, to get faster, smarter. But if none of those structures are in place, you just grow up thinking everything should be forced equal. And if it's not, you have a right to complain.
1: Amen, Daniel Turner. You know what you have done for me today? You validated my belief in the fact that I've been wanting to write almost a mean-spirited, tough love children's book. Because you know, all these children's books are like, all the caterpillars are special, or every, you know, cat was wonderful. You know, there's probably a good children's book to be written called Not Everybody Special. And some people work harder to be special, to achieve unique things that go out and do things and apply themselves.
0: Every child cartoon now is all the animals like stand in circles and hold hands and sing songs and they're all friends. Our childhood cartoons were like, no, kill the wabbit, right? And I'm going to hunt it down and blow its head off and I'm going to dress like a woman to attract. Like our whole cartoon was on like fight and this destruction and kill the coyote, blow things up. Our cartoons now are like, no, we're all friends. But the world is not that way, right? It's nice to teach empathy.
1: Yeah.
0: Wait till you get your first job in New York City. That little girl who got an internship who then went on strike saying it's not paid. Welcome to adulthood, right? You're going to do a lot of crap in life that you don't get paid for. Try dating. What do you see how expensive that gets? You don't get paid a dime.
1: Yeah, well.
0: But if you've never learned any of these things as a child, life is very jarring. And it's jarring, so what do? You become a socialist.
1: Yeah, amen. And now you have, to bring it completely to a crescendo, it took me 49 years to figure out why Looney Tunes were showing us Pepe Le Pew was a rapist. Like, why did we need that in the cartoon? Like, oh, I get it. There's bad people in this world. And even if they say funny, catchy things, you shouldn't get too comfortable around them. This was the most enlightening
0: hit. Now eligible to run for Senate in a couple of blue states. So, you know, they'll put him on the ballot and any day now.
1: Pepe Le Pew leading in Maine. I love it, man. Dale Chern, this is the most enlightening hit we've ever done. Thank you for this.
0: You're a rock star, Jimmy. Thanks, brother.
1: The great Daniel Turner. But he is, I think that's the next book move. Somebody was asking me in the meeting the other day, like, what's your follow-up book? What's it going to be? And I actually wanted to write not a real self-help book, just a story about how I got from where I am to where I am. And in a way that you could utilize, because there are really interesting things I've learned from being on every side of this thing. And I really thought I could do that as like a public utility, but it might help more to start with the youth of America and write like a children's book like You All Suck. Not necessarily in that type of title. It doesn't really sound very fan friendly, but something that will remind them that there's work to be done. You know, if the very hungry caterpillar is going to starve to death if he doesn't get off his ass and go track down some food is the point. Back after this.
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14: This report is live in the Air Supply Air Conditioning Traffic Center. Expect a higher level of service. Once again, a couple of left lanes are blocked on 15 northbound between Lake Mead and Cheyenne. This is from a truck fire from yesterday in the area that burned real hot under the Cary Overpass, such that pavement was damaged by that truck fire. Crews have to fix the pavement, and there hadn't been anybody out there all day. You just have cones up and a sign telling you to get to the right. You've got slowdowns all the way back to Sahara, and those lanes are going to stay blocked, obviously, until the pavement gets fixed. 11 northbound, you've got HOV lane restrictions between South Rancho and Jones, and traffic struggling with that. Southeast injury accident, eastbound Sunset before Eastern. Southwest, Blue Diamond at Rainbow. Mitch Kelly from the Air Supply Air Conditioning Traffic Center.
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0: There it is. Fox Across America with Jimmy Fallon. They're playing Jim Morrison in the Doors. Be out in Los Angeles, California, July 25th. I'm at the Grove in Anaheim. Me, Jenny, and Lincoln doing the damn thing. Gonna go to, oh my gosh, we're gonna go to Benny's Burritos on San Vicente. Come on. This is the best stuff in the world. I love it. I'm gonna go to Mel's Drive-In. I can't wait to get out to the West Coast. I hate the way they're running California. It's like one of the few things I truly pray for is that someone takes that state of, like, if Steve Hilton wins, it is so big for America to have an economy as big as California's utilized properly. To have I mean, California really is the nicest state in the country. It is gorgeous landscape-wise. They're just running it into the ground, and they've turned a lot of it into a giant outdoor toilet. If you've ever spent any time in San Francisco, yeah, not the best. But I love it out there, and I'm excited. My stand-up show is going to be nuts. Monterey, Friday night. This Friday night, Monterey. Me and the Link Man. Lincoln's opening the show. Saturday night, we're in Napa. That's a big damn deal. You might see us, you know, making the rounds in Carmel by the Sea. I don't know. I'm on the West Coast. I'm excited to be there. I don't get any time with my family. I work all day. And I'm not complaining. It's great work. I usually put them on a show. Cheap labor. Come on, man. I'm trying to run a business over here. But in the next hour, we're getting a visit from Philadelphia radio sensation Rich Zeoli. He is going to have a grown-up talk with me about all things America, including one discovery I just made during the commercial break that I think is the defining moment of this summer. Meaning, we've had a World Cup that's a big spectacle. We've had America 250 that obviously matters. There's an F1 race coming up in August. The World Cup finale is going to be July the 19th. I believe that's this summer, this Sunday anyway. Okay, but there's something else that I believe might have been the defining moment of the summer, and it might have just occurred, and I don't even think it's getting any news coverage. It certainly hasn't on this show. So we're going to get back to it with Rich Zeoli, tippy top of the next hour. I think this is a story that will not only save millions of lives, I think it might save the internet in the process. Do not go anywhere. I just figured something out for once in my life, and I got it right.
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3: The strikes will continue until he says it's enough. I'm Lisa Lacera, Fox News. That's what President Trump told Fox's Trey Yinks as U.S. Central Command conducts an air campaign over Iran.
4: If you look at the Strait of Hormuz, it's now, we're finding it hard to find where they have anything.
3: The strikes in retaliation for Iran's targeting civilian ships in the Strait of Hormuz. At the same time, the president says U.S. and Iranian officials have spoken today, with the U.S. urging Iran to make a deal. Meanwhile, the new leader of Iraq is signaling a new relationship with the U.S.
5: In his first visit to Washington since becoming prime minister in May, Ali al-Zaidi says he's looking to the future.
6: By the 30th of September, the U.S. forces will be out of Iraq, while U.S. companies will be inside Iraq.
5: There is a September 30th deadline for all remaining U.S. forces to withdraw from Iraq. President Trump says that won't end the partnership between the two countries.
4: They have done a fantastic job over the last very short period of time, but they have a great leader, the new prime minister. He's a great leader. I think he's going to be there for a long period of time.
5: President Trump says major oil partnerships will be announced in the coming days.
3: Fox's Jared Halpern at the White House. The Florida Highway Patrol says a man running from immigration officers in St. Augustine was struck and killed by a semi-trailer. The 28-year-old was in a vehicle with three other people, stopped in a gas station parking lot. When federal agents approached, Highway Patrol says the four ran, and the 28-year-old ran onto a busy road where he was hit. This is the third death in a week involving encounters with ICE. Earlier today, DHS announced it would suspend most vehicle stops after the fatal shooting of a Colombian man in Maine yesterday. Florida has put to death a 74-year-old man convicted of murder. He was the oldest inmate in the state to be executed. 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
8: 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Expect a higher level of service. Heavy delays on 15 northbound. You've got a couple of left lanes blocked on 15 north between Lake Mead and Cheyenne due to damage caused by yesterday's truck fire. No word on when crews hope to open those lanes up. Right now, you've got delays that start all the way back to Spring Mountain. Construction slowdowns on 11 northbound from South Rancho out to Jones, thanks to the HOV lanes being blocked. Looks like you got a stalled driver blocking a right lane, 215 west at Green Valley Parkway. Construction delays on 215 northbound from Town Center up to Far Hills. Sewer work has Nellis down to one lane in each direction north of Flamingo at Twain, and it's going to be like that 24/7 until August 10th. Mitch Kelly from the Air Supply Air Conditioning Traffic Center.
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